0: quote, have forged a friendship, a truly great friendship, actually built on mutual respect and the vital interests of our people. He did not mention China's support for Iran.
1: ABC's Mary Bruce. Prime Minister Benjamin Netanyahu delivered a fiery speech to the United Nations today.
2: Dozens of delegates walked out of the United Nations Assembly Hall before Netanyahu began his remarks.
3: Order in the hall, please.
2: Prompting this response from the Prime Minister.
4: If there are any other moral cowards who haven't yet left this hall, please do so now.
2: The Palestinian mission to the UN called for the walkout to send a message about Israel's actions in Gaza, accusing them of committing war crimes and the genocide. Netanyahu denied those allegations and vowed to continue fighting Hamas. Peter Harlambous, ABC News, New York.
1: The East Coast bracing for a powerful nor'easter this weekend. ABC News meteorologist Samara Theodore.
5: Coastal flood alerts have been issued for everyone living in the Delmarva Peninsula, southern New Jersey, parts of Virginia, down into the Carolinas, but also New England and now parts of Long Island. You tack in the fact that it's also going to be a full moon that will only exacerbate the situation. So we're going to see coastal flooding as well as the potential for beach erosion.
1: The acting Navy Secretary says eight sailors with the USS Lincoln attempted suicide during the strike group's deployment for the war with Iran. The carrier has spent more than 300 days at sea and recently set a Navy record for the longest stretch without a port call. You're listening to ABC News.
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1: Initial claims for state jobless benefits stayed below a psychological threshold last week.
7: Weekly unemployment claims are seen as an indicator of layoff activity, and after hitting a 2026 high of 225,000 in June, they've been on a long-term decline. 2 weeks ago, the number dropped back below 200,000 filings. Last week, it fell again to 197,000.
1: After being dropped from Ed Sheeran's tour earlier this month, rapper Macklemore has announced a new Free Palestine tour that will take place in its stead. Dates and locations will be decided at a later date. Just days after Jackson County officials declined to open a criminal inquiry into the death of Nolan Wells, the family released information from the teen's phone, including snapshots that indicate his friends were concerned about people on Horn Island being racist before he vanished. Family attorney Ben Crump.
8: We won't quit until we get to the truth. Today is another step on the journey to get to truth.
1: Outside Iowa City, the death of a teacher and fifth grader while on a field trip to a nature reserve is now under investigation. Johnson County Sheriff was called to the reserve on Tuesday after the two fell into a reservoir and their bodies were later recovered in the water. The school released a statement calling this, quote, an extraordinarily painful time for the community. On Wall Street, stocks were lower except the NASDAQ, which was higher. Dave Packer, ABC News.
9: Well, shh, here he comes.
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0: Mark Levin here. Our number, 877-381-3811, 877-381-3811. I have to be honest. I always am. I can't get all worked up and excited about Xi's visit to our country. Can you, Mr. Producer? This guy's building the biggest military imaginable, other than ours, for the purpose of threatening us and Japan and Australia and New Zealand and South Korea and so forth and so on. This guy with the virus did enormous damage to our country, killed a lot of people in this country, made a lot of people quite sick in this country, and did damage to our economy. And this guy is stealing us blind, like the F-35 parts, stealing AI critical information. He's providing satellite imagery to the Iranian Nazi regime in Tehran to kill our service people and so forth. And so I just can't get worked up in a positive way about this guy, and I'm not going to. That said, I know the president is not just about pomp and circumstance here, and it's crucially important that we not make any deal with them on AI, on artificial intelligence. It really is critical, because they will steal us blind. And I might add, while I'm at it, same with the Iranian regime that now says they want a deal before the midterm elections. Why? This is, as I've been saying for years, a civilizational battle. A civilizational battle. We, the civilized, against the barbarians. They don't view this as a nation state versus a nation state. They just want to survive. Which brings me to Benjamin Netanyahu. Wow, what a blockbuster speech that was at the United Nations. I'm just saying. I want you to keep something in mind. He is the prime minister of a country of about 10 million people, a country that is, it's not even the size of New Jersey, and yet has one of the most powerful militaries on the face of the earth, most powerful technologies on the face of the earth, a very vigorous economy, and a people who are willing to fight for their survival. They have a will to live. It's one thing to be a leader, and we have them all over the world, of big countries with big populations and big militaries and big economies. It's another thing to be a leader of a very small country with a very small population that is geographically vulnerable to God knows how many terrorist enemies, terror states, armies, and so forth and so on. That's different. That takes a special kind of individual. And Netanyahu has been prime minister off and on there for 14 years. And if the Israelis are smart, they're going to elect him again. Here he was at the UN today. I want our Persian friends to take a listen. They know. Because nobody speaks better and louder and more aggressively on behalf of the Persian people, the Iranian people, than Benjamin Netanyahu. Cut 23, go.
1: Despite your silence, despite your hypocrisy, it's only a matter of time that in Iran something incredible will happen. The power of the people will overcome the people in power. I want you to listen to my words carefully. One day, and it may not be far away, the Iranian people will be free. Their murderous regime will be toppled by its lies, by its corruption, by its cruelty. This evil regime will fall, and we will all celebrate that day.
0: Amen to that. Amen to that. Cut one, Mr. Producer, go.
1: Devastating Iran's nuclear facilities was hard. It was very hard to do. But for me, it was one of the easiest decisions I've ever had to make as prime minister. Because if we hadn't done it, we'd all be dead. Now, you want to hear the ultimate irony? In defending itself, Israel is also defending many of the countries whose delegates just left this hall. In fact, I want you to know that many of their leaders even thank us privately for taking out Iran's nukes. It's hard to imagine more mind-blowing hypocrisy, but that's exactly what it is.
0: It is. And it's hard to imagine in our own country. We have people like former Congressman Matt Gaetz, who's rooting for Hamas against Israel, who's rooting for Iran against our military, who claims to be a MAGA America Firster as he trashes what the Commander-in-Chief has been trying to do now for months. And he's not alone. We have an entire woke Reich, R-E-I-C-H, an entire woke right movement, isolationists, some of them even neo-fascists, who are undermining our midterm elections, who are giving aid and comfort to our enemies, and then they claim to be the real patriots, you see. The real patriots. And look at the backgrounds of these people. They're former congressmen and congresswomen for a reason. Some of them are stuck behind podcasts for a reason. They've been to prison. They have pled guilty to stay out of prison. It's amazing. And it's not just the woke right, isolationists and neo-fascists. We've got people like Hassan Pucker. But there's not a great difference between a Hassan Pucker and a no-pants Matt Gaetz. Their views overlap on a lot of things. Their Jew hatred, their Israel hatred, their Netanyahu hatred. They overlap on a lot of things. They simply do. Here's Netanyahu at the UN today. Cut two, go.
1: In this battle against the barbarians, we've had no greater partner than President Trump. I thank him.
0: Amen. Amen.
1: I thank him for his bold leadership. He boldly confronted an enormous danger to America, Israel, and the world. Decades ago, he understood that if left unchallenged, the fanatic Ayatollahs who chant death to America, death to Israel, would eventually carry out their mad fantasies. Mm-hmm. So Israel and America acted together, not only to protect ourselves, but to save civilization. Brave American pilots, alongside brave Israeli pilots, flew joint missions over the skies of Iran. America and Israel also worked together to bring back our remaining hostages. We brought back every last one of them. You ask, why are we winning? Well, Yoni said it simply. We have no other choice.
0: His older brother, who died in Entebbe, he told the story, and I'll just truncate it here. But when he talked to his brother in the 67 war, 1967, wondering if they can win, and his older brother, Yoni, said, we have no other choice. We have to win. This is truly a heroic individual. Israel has been fighting the war of Western civilization against the barbarians. And before President Trump joined Israel and Israel joined us, they were pretty much on their own with Obama and Biden, who were funding the enemy, who were appeasing the enemy. And you see, this is the problem with the woke right, isolationists, and the neo-fascists. This is the problem with former no-pants congressmen like Gaetz and so forth and so on. They really push the Biden-Obama agenda. They appease to the terrorist states and the enemies. They give aid and comfort to the Iranian regime and all their surrogates. They give aid and comfort domestically to the Muslim Brotherhood. They give aid and comfort to Hassan Pucker, Mondami and his ilk. The enemy is not Donald Trump. The enemy is not Benjamin Netanyahu. The enemy is not the United States. The enemy is not Israel. We're the good guys. We're the very good guys. We'll be right back.
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0: Just to prove Netanyahu's point about how the media treat Israel, CNN, MS Now, the main networks, did not cover his speech. Only Fox did, of the big cable and TV platforms, beginning to end. And then they claim to be about freedom of the press. And I want to get to that judge's decision eventually, because it's pathetic. And he's a Trump appointee. That's you, Kelly. Judge Kelly, I'm talking to you. One of the most dim-witted opinions I've ever read. You really did avoid the First Amendment, didn't you? You went to due process. That's as pathetic as it gets. But more on that later. Hopefully I'll get to it. But that said, you've got 50, 60, 70, 80 of these thugs who give speeches at the United Nations, which we should shut down, kick their asses out of the country, and start our own, as I've told you for decades, our own organization of democratic countries. Sit there and listen to these mass murders and so forth and so on. If we need to talk to them one-on-one. We don't need to be part of an organization with them. That's globalism, America. That's the globalists, America. Now, they didn't cover his speech, but every time they're attacked, every time a liar from Gaza issued a report about genocide and what was going on there, the media ran with it, the New York Slimes, the Constipated News Network were the worst. Politico, a disaster website, MS Now, all the rest of them. And report after report now demonstrates it was not genocide, there was no famine. And then you even have podcasters. They don't walk it back, they don't apologize, they don't correct anything. They continue burping up their crap. Former members of Congress who had to resign because they can't keep their pants on or their skirt down. Here's Netanyahu at the UN today about the social media war. Cut three, go.
1: For 3 years, our brave soldiers have been valiantly fighting a seven-front war. But there's an eighth front to this war. It's the war for truth. It is waged in the world's media, and most perniciously, in social media. Several foreign countries have spent untold billions to spread lies about my country. The first to do so was Qatar. Decades ago, it started massively funding American universities and toxic media outlets like Al Jazeera. They did the same in Europe, by the way. And their goal was clear. Brainwash young minds to hate Israel, hate America, hate the West. This is the same Qatar that hosts the Hamas butchers of October 7th. Now, the latest country to become a super spreader of anti-Semitic lies is Turkey. Erdogan is a tyrant. He also hosts the Hamas terror chiefs. He has murdered thousands of Kurdish civilians. He denies the Armenian genocide. He jails journalists and opposition leaders. In fact, I think he holds the world's record on this. And that's a tough call. But I think he's number one. He illegally occupies northern Cyprus, an EU member. And he regularly transgresses against Greece, a NATO member. Now he wants to take over Syria. Well, that's not surprising, because he calls for Israel's destruction almost every single day. He says he's going to be the ruler of Jerusalem. No, sir, you won't. This is our country, our city, our eternal capital.
0: I don't think he's deserving of F-35s, America, do you? No, I don't think so. Then he deals with Mamdani. He eviscerates Mamdani, who, let's face it, is an Islamist Marxist with a low IQ. Low IQ. And he is the enemy within. And no, I'm not excited when the president meets with him, goes to Gracie Mansion, says we can work together. Nope, he's the enemy within. And there's no doubting it, and there's no dealing with it. I'll be right back.

0: For nearly 3,000 years, Homer's epic poem, The Iliad, has shaped the literary and moral imagination of the West. 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
1: We continue to pray for Ambassador Leiter's son. Lost his first son 3 years ago in Gaza. He's quite a remarkable man, is the ambassador. He has a son with special needs as well. And while he's been watching over his son who was attacked by Palestinian terrorists who had massive head injuries and an 11-hour brain surgery, and as the surgeon said, he's not close to being out of the woods. His daughter was giving birth to a granddaughter, I believe, on the floor right above. You know, these people in the government of Israel, they put everything on the line. You know, the prime minister was wounded in battle. He lost his older brother at Entebbe to a sniper. Here you have the ambassador to the United States who lost his eldest son, and now his second son is in critical, highly critical condition. They all serve. They all serve. And they all put everything on the line. And so we wish

0: him continued. Our prayers continue. He's a family friend. He is a decent and kind human being. Very, very smart. Netanyahu to Mamdani. Cut four, go.
1: Mr. Mamdani, since you were elected mayor of this city, many Jews no longer feel safe in New York. They talk to me. They tell me. This isn't the city we remember. It changed so quickly. Now, it's no wonder. You praise criminals convicted of supporting Hamas. You count as friends people like Hassan Piker, who said America deserved 9/11. America deserved 9/11. Some friends you have. You invite into your home a Palestinian journalist who filmed Hamas terrorists beating and torturing Israeli hostages, and later admitted that he refused to publish the videos in order to protect, you guessed it, the terrorists. Your wife liked a post praising the October 7th massacre. She liked another post saying Tel Aviv shouldn't exist. You refused to condemn any of that. You falsely, repeatedly accuse Israel of genocide. Mr. Mamdani, you tried to stop me from coming here. You tried to silence me. Well, you can't silence me. You can't silence the truth.
0: Mm-hmm. Let's go to cut five. Go.
1: Israel didn't commit genocide. Israel prevented genocide. And that's exactly what Mr. Mamdani's Hamas buddies would have done to us had we not stopped them. They would have killed every last one of us. The lies you and other anti-Semites spread about the Jews and the Jewish state have real consequences. In New York, Jews are threatened on the way to synagogue. Jews have been stabbed in the streets. Jews are demonized, targeted simply for being Jews. Jews have been murdered in Sydney, Manchester, Montreal, Boulder, Colorado. They've been attacked in Los Angeles, London, Paris, Berlin, Washington, D.C. The anti-Semites of the world want to terrify our people. I have news for them. The days when Jews were defenseless victims, marched to the slaughter, those days are over.
0: Mm-hmm. Couple more. Netanyahu to the protesters, many of whom were outside of the building. Cut six, go.
1: To the protesters outside, to the hypocritical delegates who left us all, I ask, where were you when the Iranian tyrants butchered and maimed tens of thousands of unarmed Iranian civilians, when they butchered and maimed thousands of their own people? Where were you? Did you organize mass rallies, hunger strikes? Did you protest outside the Iranian mission to the UN? Did you speak out, for that matter, for Christians persecuted in Iran and throughout the Middle East? No, you didn't do that, because you're phony human rights protesters. On Christians, you know that their numbers are plummeting everywhere in the Middle East where they're being persecuted and hounded, except one place, my country, Israel, where the Christian community is growing, thriving, succeeding.
0: And I've been there, and it's absolutely true. And there are Arabs, and there are Arab Muslims, and there are black people from Ethiopia who are Jews, and there are Druze, and of course Christians. People of every background, every color, every faith. It's funny that they call Israel apartheid, do the Jew haters. You want to see apartheid? You go to any majority Muslim country, you'll see apartheid. Any. And finally, cut seven, go.
1: 2 days ago, in Judea Samaria, a reserve officer, a reserve soldier, Neriah Leiter, was mowed down by a drive-down terrorist, Palestinian terrorist. He's fighting for his life now in a Jerusalem hospital. I visited the family right before I boarded the plane to come here. Nerya, a father of four, is the son of Yechiel Leiter, our brilliant ambassador to the United States. 3 years ago, Yechiel's oldest son, Moshe, a father of six, was killed while clearing a booby-trapped building in Gaza. Yechiel, my brother, your pain is immeasurable. The entire people of Israel and many outside of Israel are praying for Nerya's life. But despite the pain, despite the agony, we do not give in. In a recent post before he was attacked, Nerya wrote this. Listen to this. We have no other country. It's a privilege to defend it. To Nerya and to all the heroes of Israel, I pledge a sacred vow. Your sacrifice will not be in vain. We will continue to defend our state. We will continue to win because we have no other choice.
0: And then Ambassador Leiter himself at a press conference yesterday in Israel. Cut 8, go.
2: We're asking for prayers, and I've received prayers from friends all over the world, Jews and non-Jews alike, millions of people who understand not only the friendship they have with me, but they understand the meaning of what Hamas is, of what Iran is, of what the attempt to eradicate the Jewish state is.
0: I want to, at this point, bring in the president of Argentina, Javier Milei, who is a huge supporter of Netanyahu and Israel, a huge supporter of the United States. He's fantastic. And he just eviscerates the United Nations. And after he gives his speech, or after, rather, the prime minister of Israel gave his speech, he went and he met the Prime Minister of Israel. They're very, very good friends. Argentina, Colombia, a number of Latin American countries now that are run by conservatives, as well as a number of European countries that are Eastern European countries for the most part. The president of one of those countries, we couldn't schedule it, I guess, Rich. He wanted to come on the program. Serbia, right? He's been trying to come on, trying to make room at his request. I said, absolutely, come on. He's a big fan of mine in this program, apparently. Isn't that true? The president of Serbia. I believe when the vice president of our country said that Israel's been isolated, honestly, he doesn't know what he's talking about. India, Greece, Somaliland. Countries throughout our hemisphere, countries throughout Eastern Europe. Just ridiculous. Just ridiculous. Here he is, President of Argentina, Javier Milei. Cut 10, go.
3: That's to say it's become a useless...
0: Well, let me say this, the translator, obviously. Go ahead.
3: That's to say, it's become a useless organization whose only purpose is to sustain a caste of fatally arrogant parasites masquerading as well-intentioned bureaucrats. I would remind them of what Mises said. Good people do not think about controlling the lives of their fellow human beings. Those who were supposed to guarantee collective security and human rights failed in their task. Instead, they allowed chaos, violence, and international terrorism to flourish. The alleged defenders of human rights have sheltered bloodthirsty dictatorships and regimes that stone women in the streets. They have systematically voted against Israel while remaining silent in the face of Islamic terrorism and the genocide of Christians in Africa. And as if that were not enough, an organization established to defend the territorial sovereignty of its members decided to look the other way with regard to the situation of the Malvinas Islands, South Georgia Islands, and South Sandwich Islands, and the surrounding maritime areas.
0: Mm-hmm. He's just fantastic. We'll be right back.
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0: Just pathetic.
4: He's funny.
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0: phone. We're going to go through this judge's opinion, as only we can together. You know, I had somebody say to me, and I want you to know this about yourselves, Mr. and Mrs. America. I want you to know about the people in this audience, you. Some of you are at your dinner table. Some of you are just making dinner. Some of you are in your car, or maybe you're in the bus, or maybe in your truck. Some of you may still be working. I want you to know something. In the course of the last 48 hours, I've had a very important governor, you can guess who, and a very important senator say exactly the same thing to me. The Levin audience is the smartest audience, and the Levin audience actually reads books. The Levin audience wants to hear history and philosophy, and they want to learn about the Constitution. This audience, you, are very, very special. Very special. Or you wouldn't be here, right? Or you wouldn't be here. You don't have to have a college degree, a four-year degree, an advanced degree, or whatever. It doesn't matter. What we talk about, we want all Americans to know and understand and digest and repeat, right? And to double-check us and to do their own research if they choose to. But the point is to get the message out, to try and nurture our country, save our country at this point, and try to get our fellow citizens to really see what the hell's going on. And this is very, very important to all of us. That's why I say I'm blessed to have you out there. This is really, I think, in many ways, the biggest classroom or seminar or whatever you want to call it. But we try to do this the right way. I don't hide my personality. There's good days and bad days. There's days where I'm giddy and days when I'm not. But so what? That's the nature of all of us, right? You ought to hear Mr. Producer. Actually, Mr. Producer is the most level-headed person I know other than my wife. See that, Rich? All right, what do you want me to do? Okay, let me see if I can find what I'm supposed to do here. Yes, here we are. You know, I've told you folks before what a fan I am of Heggie Ministries, Pastor John Heggie. You know, I don't know what else to say about this man other than he's very spiritual. He's a soulful person. He is giving of himself in every way possible. He is a really special person. He's a pastor. He's very well informed and educated and teaches himself so many wonderful things. He has done so much for so many people. He's got Christians United for Israel, and more than that, of course. And the people who are his parishioners, the thousands and thousands who show up at his church every Sunday in San Antonio, Cornerstone Church, fantastic place. They know exactly what I'm talking about. People who listen to him on the radio or watch him on TV. This man's the real deal. Because my family and I, we've gotten to know them personally, intimately, and they are just such down-to-earth, fantastic people. Now, you cannot really understand what's going on in the Middle East by watching a few minutes of television or scrolling social media. The headlines give you the explosion. They don't give you the history, the context. They don't tell you how we got here or what's coming next. Israel sits at the center of a conflict, the Holy Land, with consequences far beyond the region. All these events swirling around, very, very dangerous. The real threat of a wider war, all of it is on the line. That's why Pastor John Heggie wrote The Middle East Conflict. I strongly encourage you to read this book, The Middle East Conflict. And it's very, very readable for everybody. If you want to understand the forces that are swirling around, that are driving this war, where they want to take us, you need the history. And you need it for yourself and for the next generation. So I'm asking you to become a first-time donor to Heggie Ministries. I know there's a lot of charities out there asking you for a lot of money. 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When we come back, what is it about banning three so-called news outlets from the press room, the White House, that violates freedom of the press? You can't let them all in. There's not enough room for that. There has to be certain standards. Well, what are the standards, and who gets to decide them? A federal judge or the president of the United States? And if the press outlet is still reporting, can still chase the president at different events, how is it a violation of freedom of the press? Whether you agree with what's done or not, the question is the Constitution. We'll get to that in a moment.
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7: ABC News. I'm Dave Packer. Last night, President Trump rolled out the red carpet for China's President Xi. Tonight, he's honoring the leader of the Chinese Communist Party with a lavish state dinner. The presidents met for just under 2 hours earlier today, Trump calling it a great meeting. But lawmakers on Capitol Hill are urging President Trump to take a stronger stance. Republican Senator Rick Scott of Florida says he hopes Trump urges Xi to change his ways.
8: I mean, I understand that, you know, Trump has to be diplomatic, but Xi's a despicable person that is killing us with fentanyl, building a military to try to defeat us.
7: A major nor'easter closing in on the East Coast, a powerful, slow-moving storm off the coast of North Carolina now. Its expected path from New York to Boston to Maine, rough surf already slamming homes along North Carolina's Outer Banks. A dramatic moment in the trial of the pastor and one-time American Idol contestant charged with killing his wife, his former mistress, taking the stand.
9: Aaliyah Botner read some of her tens of thousands of text messages with Caleb Flynn.
10: It says, I want to kill her, Caleb.
11: Who said that?
10: Me.
11: Next message.
10: He said that makes two of us.
9: A different text said she was not suggesting Flynn actually kill his wife.
10: I'm not asking that you take her life, obviously, because that's not what you should do. And I know you actually wouldn't.
9: Flynn is charged with shooting his wife, Ashley, twice in the head last February in the family's Ohio home while the couple's two daughters slept across the hall.
7: ABC's Aaron Katursky. ABC News has learned eight sailors on board the USS Abraham Lincoln aircraft carrier and the ships with it attempted to take their own lives during a grueling 10-month deployment tied to the war with Iran. On Capitol Hill, lawmakers in both parties reacting. Republican Senator John Cornyn called for a probe, as did Democratic Senator Rich Blumenthal.
11: I'm absolutely appalled that these suicide attempts have happened, but also they've been apparently concealed.
7: You're listening to ABC News.
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7: A drought in demand is leaving some California wineries high and dry. ABC's Jim Ryan has details.
13: With competition from craft beer, specialty liquors, and cannabis, statistics show fewer Americans drinking wine, and sales have plunged by more than 20% since the pandemic. Tariffs have cut into exports, especially to Canada, which was the biggest foreign buyer of California grapes. So some growers are tearing out their vineyards and shifting to more profitable crops, like almonds and olives.
7: An FDA advisory panel has now given approval for the Galeri blood test that can help scan for signs of dozens of types of cancer. ABC's Andrea Fujihi.
14: One test patient says though she had no symptoms, the blood test detected her pancreatic cancer. Further tests then revealed a tumor.
15: If it weren't for the Galeri test, in a year or two, wouldn't be able to say what I'm saying right now. Early detection is the only answer.
14: Doctors say this test could warn patients of the potential presence of cancers that would otherwise be hard to detect, like stomach and colorectal cancers.
7: Experts stress that the test cannot diagnose specific cancers, but rather a positive test could indicate if additional testing should be done to receive a diagnosis. In an interview for Rolling Stone, U2 frontman Bono revealed Dolly Parton's last recording will appear on the band's upcoming album, Carnival de Luz. The duet called Torn was co-written by Parton and the band. Dave Packer, ABC News.
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0: Hello, America. 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Our number, 877-381-3811, 877-381-3811. United States District Court for the District of Columbia. One of the things I regret the Republicans haven't done is to change the makeup of the D.C. lower courts and circuit court and to move a lot of these judges. First, we'll remove several of them. You don't have to do it through impeachment, just eliminate their courthouse and eliminate their jurisdiction and create some of these judgeships and some of these courthouses outside of the Washington, D.C. metropolitan area, because it has a poisonous effect on their brains. And that's the case with Judge Kelly, a Trump appointee in 2017. I don't know who recommended him. I don't know how he got there. I'd never heard of him before, but so be it. Cable News Network, CNN versus Donald J. Trump. It's only 8 pages. On the afternoon of September 18, 2026, President Trump announced in a social media post that effective immediately was banning the news organization CNN, MS Now, and Politico from the White House. And those news organizations alleged that over the weekend, their reporters were denied access to the White House and had their hard pass press credentials deactivated. Plaintiffs, the three news organizations and three individual reporters, sued the president and several White House officials and moved for a temporary restraining order, a TRO, asking the court to order the immediate reinstatement of their hard passes pending further proceedings. The court's resolution of their motion is dictated by the application, a well-known D.C. circuit precedent that this court must faithfully apply. And for that reason, explained below, the court will grant the motion. This will be good. To obtain a temporary restraining order, plaintiff must show that he's likely to succeed on the merits, that he's likely to suffer irreparable harm in the absence of preliminary relief, and that the balance of equities tips in his favor and that an injunction is in the public interest. This is a high bar, but plaintiffs have met it, he says. First, plaintiffs have shown a likelihood of success, at least on their Fifth Amendment procedural due process claim. Okay, that's the giveaway. I'll get to that in a minute. The merits of this claim are assessed in two steps. The first asks whether there exists a liberty or property interest which has been interfered with by the state. The second examines whether the procedures attended upon the deprivation were constitutionally sufficient. Plaintiffs have shown that they are likely to succeed at both steps. So they have a property interest in their White House passes? They don't have a property interest. That property belongs to the White House, belongs to the government. They have no property interest. Do I have a property interest if I have a pass to Fox News and in New York City and they decide they don't want me anymore and I say, wait a minute, wait. I have a property interest in this pass, Mr. Bedouce, and I have every right to come into the building. As for the first, the D.C. Circuit held, and they mentioned the case, that the interest of a bona fide Washington correspondent in obtaining a White House press pass undoubtedly qualifies as a liberty interest, which may not be denied without due process of law under the Fifth Amendment. A liberty interest. That's even more bizarre. So the pass, the press pass, is a liberty interest. A liberty interest in a press pass to get into the White House. I've never heard anything so stupid. And I don't care if the D.C. Circuit said that. Stupid. And if there were any doubt about what Cheryl meant, the D.C. Circuit more recently reaffirmed this conclusion in Karem versus Trump, holding that a duly issued hard pass may not be suspended without due process. Due process. So listen to this. Just you, Mr. and Mrs. America. The court determines that it is a liberty right. I don't even know what that means, but it's a liberty right for the reporter and the news organization to be issued and to have a pass from the White House. And that in order to remove it, you have to comply with the Fifth Amendment Due Process Clause. You believe that, Rich? That's crazy. Indeed, the Supreme Court, he writes, has described the root requirement of the Due Process Clause as being that an individual be given an opportunity for a hearing before he's deprived of any significant property interest. So before a press group or reporter is told to turn in their press pass, number one, it's now a liberty interest, and number two, a Fifth Amendment federal due process has to take place. And the reporter must receive fair notice, not only of the conduct that would subject him to punishment, but also the magnitude of the sanction that the White House might impose. This is all makeup by the circuit, which is heavily to the left, Democrat appointees. This is all makeup. This is all BS. Defendants do not dispute that plaintiffs did not receive notice and an opportunity to be heard before their hard passes were revoked. And as in Karem, the record is bereft of any relevant, formally articulated standards in place before any of the conduct for which defendants revoked their hard passes. So now, it's a liberty right, federal due process. You must get notice. You must have a right to be heard, I guess, by the court. And the charges or the bases for removing the hard pass must be formally articulated. What standards did we violate? This is crazy. Crazy. One standard defendants appear to offer reflected in letters they sent to plaintiffs on September 22, identifying their objectionable reporting as so vague it hardly does the trick. Your organization has exhibited behavior in violation of the standards of professionalism and decorum expected of those given access to the White House complex, the White House said. Moreover, defendants renewed plaintiffs Betsy Klein's hard pass several months after she published some of the identified reporting, undercutting any argument that she or her employer, for example, had the requisite notice that the conduct at issue violated a relevant standard. How about just say, you know what, you're out of here. That's all the Constitution. The Constitution doesn't even deal with this. Your right to access? Look at what they've created here. They've created a liberty right out of thin air. They've created a due process right out of thin air. They've required that standards be articulated out of thin air. They've required the right to notice out of thin air. They've created the right to somebody essentially to challenge it in court out of thin air. Look at this. None of defendants, that's the White House arguments, convinced the court that plaintiffs are not likely to succeed on their due process claim. Defendants say that Sheryl and Karim were wrongly decided, and they are right. Maybe, but this court is bound by D.C. Circuit precedent, full stop. You're bound by precedent, but you can lay out the reasons why you're concerned. Defendants also point to the letters referenced above, which they assert afford plaintiffs post-deprivation notice of the revocations and an opportunity to be heard. Post-deprivation notice? And defendants cite cases that suggest such a post-deprivation process suffices in extraordinary circumstances. These are such circumstances, defendants argue, because plaintiffs have endangered national security through their reporting. Okay. But their circumstances here are not so extraordinary as to permit deviation from the essential principle of due process that a deprivation of liberty be preceded by notice and opportunity for hearing. The case, the relevant case the judge cites, holds that post-deprivation due process may suffice in unusual situations, such as when providing notice before blocking that. It goes on and on. Plaintiffs have shown that they are likely to suffer irreparable harm absent a temporary restraining order. The D.C. Circuit has long been established that the loss of constitutional freedoms for even a minimal period of time unquestionably continues irreparable injury. And what is the constitutional freedom? What is it? Now, the lower court could have delved into that. What's the constitutional freedom? Access to the White House. No, I said, what is the constitutional freedom? The news organization isn't being shut down. That's because plaintiffs have shown the news groups a likelihood of success on at least one of their constitutional claims. They've also met the irreparable harm requirement. And what is the irreparable harm? The liberty right. Their liberty right. See, I would ask Judge Kelly, let's say the Ku Klux Klan puts out a very popular newsletter. Or better yet, let's say Tucker Carlson, the Qatari, in effect, anti-American, Jew-hating podcaster, decides that on the good days, you know, years ago, when it was just relatively normal, but even then kind of freakish, but we'll say relatively normal, that he got a press pass. And the White House says, you know, we're going to take your press pass away. You're a jackass and you're a mental case. And they take his pass away. Does he have a liberty right? According to the judge, he does. He does. He has a liberty right in his pass. He has a liberty right in his pass. This is just crazy. Plaintiffs and the public have an abiding interest in maintaining the status quo ante, given the importance of the free press, which stands as one of the great interpreters between the government and the people. Okay, but it just so happens that these three corporations are not really interpreters between the government and the people. They're propagandists, and that's the point, Judge. That's the point, and there's really no denying that. Politico is a radical left Democrat promoting website. The Constipated News Network is beyond the pale. And then, of course, MS Now changed its name to try and somehow conceal its radicalism. So we get down to it, don't we? What is a news organization, Judge? What is a news organization? Can you tell us? He doesn't go there. And at some point, somebody needs to. Don't they, Judge? Because that's the crux of the matter. Not that they got a pass. Not that it's a liberty right, which is absurd. And all the other attendant processes. On the other side, defendants argue that revoking plaintiffs' hard passes and excluding them from the White House serves an important national security purpose, citing defendants' interest in protecting classified and sensitive national security information. No doubt protection of the national security is a weighty interest on the executive branch. Courts have limited competence in the area of national security, and so review of the executive's related factual determination should be highly deferential. Still, on this record, defendants offer little to back up their asserted national security interest to justify revocation. See, ladies and gentlemen, the courts are really interfering with what is an executive branch right and function to make a determination here. They're not violating the First Amendment. The press is still free. Nobody's shutting down Politico. Nobody's really interfering with their reporting. They can still go to events where the president is and so forth and so on. They just don't have access to the White House. In fact, everybody doesn't have access to the White House. And what they seem to be saying is, well, once you get a hard pass, it's virtually impossible to take it away. Doesn't it sound like that? You have a liberty right under the First Amendment, and you got to meet these 28,000 processes in order to take it away. Wow. That ensures a responsible press, and by responsible, I mean a real press, a news organization. For these reasons, plaintiffs have satisfied the four-part winter factors shown they are entitled to a temporary restraining order. Two final points. First, the court declines to stay this temporary restraining order entry or effective date as defendant's request. Doing so runs against the purpose of such an order, which is to immediately but temporarily preserve the last uncontested status quo while the litigation proceeds. And in any event, temporary restraining orders are generally unappealable. This temporary restraining order shall remain in effect for 14 days, and the court will set a schedule for expedited briefing on a motion for a preliminary injunction during that time. The court will then be able to consider such a motion with additional time and on a fuller record. Well, I sure as hell hope so, Judge. Are you going to get to the issue of what is a news organization and what is a reporter? And once they receive a pass, it's virtually impossible to take it back? Second federal, okay, you don't need to know all that. For all these reasons, it's ordered and he orders it. Really shoddy, really terrible. He acts like he's a bureaucrat. Well, this is what the D.C. Circuit says. I agree with it and nothing else I can do, full stop. And besides, look at the factual record here. It underscores that and so forth and so on. If you're a really smart, good constitutionalist, you would be very, very troubled by what this judge just did. And if you were a judge who was a really smart and true constitutionalist, this would not be your ruling. As you can see, the Constitution protects none of this. This is manufactured. The liberty right, at least he didn't go to the property right, a liberty right, whatever that means. And of course, these news organizations, so-called, are not prevented from reporting news at all. They just can't come into the president's house. I'll be right back.
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0: going to read to you, I haven't reviewed it, the list of invited guests who are attending the China State Dinner. And I think it's so long, Mr. Producer, it may have to go after the bottom of the hour as well. So let's get started. Obviously, the Vice President and his wife, Marco Rubio and his wife, Chief of Staff Susie Wiles, U.S. Ambassador to China, David Perdue, Bonnie Perdue, his spouse, Secretary of the Treasury, Scott Bessent, John Freeman, spouse of the Secretary of the Treasury, well, there you go, Secretary of War, Pete Hegseth, Ambassador Jamison Greer, U.S. Trade Rep, Marlo Greer, spouse of Ambassador Greer, Chai Ki, CPC, Political Bureau Standing Committee member, Chief of Staff to President Xi, Wang Yi, CPC, Hiya, CPC, Zhang Shige, Chairman of the National Development and Reform Commission. We got a lot of these Chinese guys. Ms. Ivanka Trump. We have Eric Trump, Lara Trump, Tiffany Trump, Michael Boulot, Victor Naves, Arabella Kushner. More when we return. 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
3: ABC News, I'm Dave Packard. President Trump tonight honoring China's President Xi with a state dinner. The presidents met just under 2 hours earlier today. Trump calling it a great meeting, but lawmakers on Capitol Hill are urging President Trump to take a stronger stance. Republican Senator Rick Scott of Florida says he hopes Trump urges Xi to change his ways.
4: I mean, I understand that, you know, Trump has to be diplomatic, but Xi's a despicable person that is killing us with fentanyl, building a military to try to defeat us.
3: A major nor'easter closing in on the East Coast. The powerful, slow-moving storm off the coast of North Carolina expected path New York to Boston to Maine. ABC News has learned 8 sailors on board the USS Abraham Lincoln aircraft carrier and the ships with it attempted to take their own lives during a grueling 10-month deployment tied to the war with Iran. New Jersey Governor Mikey Sherrill calling on Lieutenant Governor Dale Caldwell to resign after an

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1: Oh, yes, indeed. 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The Fed just hiked rates again to fight inflation. It seems like they're going to keep raising interest rates. 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And so, you know, people are still struggling with their credit cards and that balance, that debt, and the interest rates and so forth. Now, if your retirement is in mostly stocks and bonds, you may be taking more of a risk than you think, as a matter of fact. 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And if your retirement, again, is mostly in paper, it could be very risky. 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And while you got them on the phone there, or while you've contacted them, ask for the free gold and silver guide. Very, very important and very, very useful. Let's continue with the guests. I'm going to

0: try and skip over the communist Chinese guests, if I can figure out who they are here. Yes, that's a commie. Zheng Xinjiaya, chairman of the National Development and Reform Commission. Let's see here. Stick with me. We have Ivanka Trump, Eric Trump, Lara Trump, Tiffany Trump, Michael Boulouse, Victor Navis, Ms. Arabella Kushner. We have Jensen Huang, the NVIDIA CEO, and his wife. Mark Zuckerberg, a new pal at Meta. He's the CEO. Let's see. We have Dr. Lisa Su, Advanced Micro Devices CEO, and her spouse, Daniel. We have Tim Cook, chairman of the board of Apple. He gets to go to all these things. We have John F.W. Rogers. I know who this is. Goldman Sachs, executive VP and secretary to the board. This guy was a big right-hand guy to James Baker and Dick Darman and Bush. So he's a big bushy. But there he is, I guess because of his Goldman Sachs link. We have Lynn Martin, president of the New York Stock Exchange. We have Linda Mills, president of New York University, NYU. Okay. We have Eric Wan, the CEO of Zoom. We have, let's see here. I'm going to get past the commies. A lot of commies here. Hold on to your top secrets, folks. Let's see here. I'm moving, but I'm going past the commies, Then we have Kelly Ortberg, Boeing CEO. Larry Fink, CEO of BlackRock. He seems to show up everywhere. Steven Schwarzman, Blackstone CEO. Sam Altman, OpenAI CEO. We have Greg Brockman, OpenAI president and co-founder, and his wife, Anna. We have Dr. Miriam Adelson. We have Sergey Brin, Google AI Alphabet co-founder. We have, hold on now, I got to scroll. This is a long list. Wait until they get that new ballroom, Mr. Producer. Maybe then I'll get invited. But no, I'll probably be getting my hot dog and soda at Costco, you know. We have, stick with me, folks, I'm not done. We have Jim Tauslett, Lockheed Martin chairman, president, and CEO. Wow. We have Sundar Pichai, CEO of Google. We have Larry Culp, GE Aerospace CEO. We have Sanjay Mehrotra, Micron CEO. We have Cristiano Arnon, Qualcomm CEO. We have Jeff Bezos, chairman of Amazon, and his wife. We have Jeff Yass, TikTok, Jamie Dimon, JP Morgan CEO, Michael Dell CEO. We've got Mary Barra, GM CEO. We've got David Solomon, CEO of Goldman Sachs. We've got Jane Fraser, Citi CEO. We've got Elon Musk. We know him. We've got Darren Woods, ExxonMobil CEO. We have Chief Justice John Roberts. That's crazy. Jane Sullivan Roberts, his wife. We have Justice Amy Coney Barrett. That's crazy. And her husband, Jesse Barrett. We have Justice Brett Kavanaugh. That doesn't bother me. He's pretty good. And his wife. We have Speaker Mike Johnson and his wife. We have Brett Baer. Hold on. Brett Baer, Fox News. Brett Baer gets into all this stuff. You know that, Mr. Producer? Brett Baer and his wife, Laura Ingraham. She's at the dinner. We have Representative Richard McCormick. Jesse Waters, he's at the dinner, and his spouse. Let's see here. David Ellison, Paramount Skydance CEO. Kevin Walsh, chairman of the Federal Reserve. Jane Lauder, spouse to Kevin Walsh. Secretary Howard Lutnick, Commerce Department, and his wife. CIA Director Ratcliffe. Now, that's pretty funny. The CIA director at the communist Chinese dinner. I'm sorry, I find that funny. Steve Witkoff. I'm surprised. No, not in the least. Let's see. We have Steve Miller and his wife, Katie. We have Dan Scavino, great guy, and his wife, Erin. She's lovely, too. We have the Attorney General, Todd Blanch, and his wife. We have Meredith O'Rourke of the O'Rourke Group. Can I start like the Levin Group, Mr. Producer? A group is two or more, right? So it'd be my wife and me. The Levin Group. We have Secretary of Energy Wright. We have HHS Secretary Robert Kennedy. We have Education Secretary McMahon. We've got Interior Secretary Burgum and his wife. We've got Transportation Secretary Sean Duffy and his wife. Fox News, Rachel Campos Duffy. I know this is going to sound very weird, but I have to say it. I already told you folks yesterday I'm not into state dinners. I'm just not. And I understand, I think I heard the president say this was a hot ticket, everybody wanted to go. I would never want to go to this dinner, Rich. Am I wrong? No, but this guy is a massive killer. What he's doing to our country and has done to our country and our troops, there's just no way I'd want to do it. I'm just saying, folks, that's just Mark. Then we have Russell Voigt, director of OMB. We have Lee Zeldin of the EPA. We have Acting Secretary Sondering, Secretary Acting of Labor. We have Altimeter CEO Brad Gersten. We have, I started this. I probably need to finish it. We have Albert Bourla, Pfizer CEO. David Sachs, co-chair, President's Council of Advisors on Science and Technology. We have the SBA Administrator, Kelly Loeffler. We have her husband. We have Katie Simpson and her fiancé. I don't know who it is, I'm just saying. Representative Jason Smith, we know he's chairman of the one of the major finance committees. General Dan Kane, who's running our war. He's at dinner with the Communist Chinese. Hold on. Give me a second here. Hold on a second. So we have the head of the Joint Chiefs, the general. He's at the dinner. And let's see. Bear with me. We have Senator Steve Daines. Very nice guy, by the way. I don't know these people well. I bump into them. We have Director Jay Clayton, Director of the Office and Director of National Intelligence. We have enough of our spy chiefs here. We have Bernard Arnault, LVMH CEO and his wife. We have Ryan McInerney, Visa CEO. We have Michael Maybach, that's the Yiddish, MasterCard CEO. And we have a few other spouses. What do you think, Mr. Producer? It's a lot of people. And I wasn't invited. Why would it be, do you think? I have this loving personality. Just because I am no fan of Communist China and Xi and denounce them and condemn them regularly. You see, ladies and gentlemen, when you hear me speak on radio or TV or anywhere else, I don't know all these people. If I know any, I bump into them. I just call them as I see them. I'll be right back.
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0: Mm-hmm. Let me ask you, at a state dinner for the president of China, the commie, do they have Chinese food? What do you think they're serving? I have friends in this country who are Chinese Americans who tell me the Chinese food is different in America than it is in Hong Kong or even mainland China. So I don't know. I don't know what you eat. I really don't. But it seems to me... Look, I'm allergic to milk. I'm lactose intolerant. As long as that's not the problem, or I can take my pills, my lactose-free pills, I'll be fine. But do you think you get a Diet Coke at one of these dinners, or is it all red wine? How would you know? You don't know and I don't know. Why am I asking you? That's true. He loves Diet Coke. His meat well done with ketchup, just like me. Just like me. But they'd probably have me sit way down at the end. You sit at the end, Mark. I think I've commented on this show. There are certain countries I could never go to because I don't think I'd ever be able to return, like China. Haven't I told you that, Rich, and the Mr. and Mrs. America? I go to China, they'll never let me out. I go to Russia. You know, Trader Katarlson, you know, like, oh, look at that there. There's our friend, Katarlson. Yeah, yeah. Me? It would be, get him, you know. Communist China, I'd be disappeared. There's nothing they could trade to get me back here. Nothing. They wouldn't allow it. But I look at this guy, Xi, what he's done to Hong Kong, what he's done to the Uyghurs, all these Muslims, 2 million of them, what he's done to Christians and Tibetans. The labor camps, the forced sterilizations, the killings. I look at what he's done to our troops. I look at what he's trying to do to Taiwan. I look at all the money we have to spend in order to protect ourselves from a potential military, you know, operation from them. I look at all this. I sit down and eat with this guy. I do understand the president has to deal with him. Please don't get me wrong. But it's a state dinner. I don't even care who the president is. Reagan, no, that's okay. But a lot of these people do business in communist China. Financial guys, you know, car guys, computer guys, AI guys. A lot of them do business. And I believe and I think and I thought that we're supposed to try and wind some of that down. Just me. Just me. But I don't even want to shake the guy's hand. Got blood on his hand. It's like the president of Iran. I don't want to deal with that guy. Shake his hand? I don't want to shake anybody's hand. No, none of theirs. It's an amazing thing. These truly awful mass murdering dictators. They sit down with the press. They sit down at dinner. They do these. Now, Netanyahu, oh, no, we can't do anything with him. Oh, my God. He's the worst of the worst. See what I mean? How ridiculous this is? Yeah, I'll be right back.

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6: ABC News. I'm Dave Packer. A powerful nor'easter set to slam the East Coast this weekend from the Carolinas to New England. Right now, the storm is developing in the Atlantic off the Carolina coast. In Rhode Island, boat owner Bob Swanson getting ready.
7: I'm taking some other precautions with extra fenders. I put some things around the boat in case it's blowing around.
6: ABC's Anthony Johnson is at the Jersey Shore in Seabright.
8: The big concern here is going to be flooding, beach erosion. Those are the issues that normally hit these barrier islands along the Jersey shoreline. So officials have been really working at encouraging people to go ahead and get prepared for the storm right now. Officials are watching the storm. They're paying very close attention to it.
6: Calling it a great honor, President Trump welcoming the Chinese delegation, including President Xi, for a state dinner tonight. Wrapping up a day of events between the two leaders, including a trip to the Smithsonian, talks on Iran, AI, and more. Tech leaders attending the dinner with the Chinese Communist Party leader, including former Apple CEO Tim Cook, NVIDIA's Jensen Huang, and Elon Musk. Meanwhile, on Capitol Hill, lawmakers in both parties expressing outrage over the lavish welcome for China's president, Democratic Senator Andy Kim of New Jersey.
9: The idea that we are rolling out the red carpet for authoritarian leaders, especially when we have very strong information about China being engaged in supporting Iran, targeting us, everything's turned over on its head right now.
6: ABC News has learned 8 sailors on board the USS Abraham Lincoln aircraft carrier and the ships with it attempted to take their own lives during a grueling 10-month deployment to the war in Iran. New Jersey Governor Mikey Sherrill calling on Lieutenant Governor Dale Caldwell to resign after an investigation found credible evidence of sexual harassment. A routine evacuation for an infrastructure project in Southern California led to the discovery of fossils linked to a prehistoric animal that could be more than 40 million years old. You're listening to ABC News.
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6: Colors might be brighter than ever this year. ABC's Will Reeve.
5: In the Northeast, experts, including foliage forecaster Jim Salgi, say this season is already shaping up to potentially be one of the most spectacular in years.
13: But we had a great winter with snow on the ground for weeks and months, and that moisture went into the ground really slowly.
5: With peak foliage here in New England still a few weeks away, enthusiasm is already reaching a fever pitch.
6: Another prediction market catches a lawsuit from New York's Attorney General, ABC's Peter Haralambos.
14: The federal lawsuit alleged that Polymarket is an illegal, unlicensed gambling operation that exposes New Yorkers to serious personal and financial risk. Polymarket argues they aren't subject to state gambling laws because they're technically selling financial contracts, something regulated by the federal government. But the New York Attorney General says that under state law, it's the same thing as gambling and needs a license to operate. The federal lawsuit comes as Polymarket sees a massive boom in business, on track to facilitate more than $70 billion in trades just this year. Peter Haralambos, ABC News, New York.
6: A 78-year-old Scottish grandmother earned herself a Guinness World Record for being the oldest female Fortnite streamer. Kath Bowie, or Grumpy Gran 1948, as her online friends call her, has been regularly streaming since 2017 when her grandson introduced her to the game. Dave Packer, ABC News.
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18: Hello, America. 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Our number, 877-381-3811. 877-381-3811. Susan Collins takes the lead in the Senate race in Maine. According to Just the News here, the Maine Republican has a long history of outperforming the polls, they write. Of course, we know that. Even in cycles that are tough for Republicans and more generally. Overall, Collins took 49% support in the latest New York Times Siena College survey compared to Democrat candidate Troy Jackson's 46%. While the 5% margin of error means the race is statistical tie, marks the latest survey to show Collins gaining ground. On average, Jackson still holds a 1-point lead. According to Real Clear Politics, the race is expected to be competitive. A Republican loss in the state would likely doom party efforts to hold the Senate, which is why I've endorsed her, and I strongly hope that she and some of the others win. And we're trying to get some of these folks on the program as well. We'll see what happens. Let's see here. We have a Latino power. Representative Delia Ramirez wants to abolish DHS. Craig Community Safety Immigration Agency. These people are serious. You know, if we lose the House and or the Senate, I mean, this is going to be ugly. You won't recognize your country again. The elected daughter of two Guatemalan illegal immigrants is touting Latino power as she demands that $150 billion in funding for U.S. Customs and Border Protection and Immigration and Customs Enforcement be redirected to fund illegal migrants. See, she really represents illegal aliens. That's where her head is. We're going to completely defund and strip authority from ICE and CPB, that's Customs, which keep lists of you, she said. She declared in Spanish, of course. She was joined by her pro-immigrant allies, including illegal immigrants, Islamic advocates, Asian advocates, and, of course, lesbian advocates. She added in Spanish, instead, we're going... How do you have the Islamic advocates standing with the lesbian advocates, Mr. Producer? I'm just curious how that works. Instead, we're going to create a Department of Community Safety. Oh, so sweet. Where immigration will no longer be handled by the DHS department, which they intend to abolish. Democrats' advocacy for illegal migrants was slammed by mainstream GOP legislators, but still... If they're in a majority, things are going to change, and for the worse. For the worse. So she's not a representative that gives a damn about America. She could care less. Care less. Now, this is very interesting, I thought, at the New York Post. You know this clown, Sonny Houston, for The View? They write here that Sonny Houston's claim that she was the lone holdout in the New York City cannibalism trial back in, I think it was 1991, was shot down by sources, reports from the time. Can you imagine America taking credit, quote-unquote, for being the 11-1, the one juror who voted against convicting a guy who not only murdered... But then eight body parts of the person he murdered? And then you lied about it, that it wasn't really you as the one? According to this, The View co-host Sonny Houston sensationally claimed on air that she was the lone holdout juror who forced a notorious New York City cannibal killer to be found not guilty by reason of insanity, but multiple sources from the time directly refute her story, the Post can reveal. Several jurors questioned afterwards said one holdout juror was principally responsible for preventing them from returning a guilty verdict. Houston read aloud from a New York Times article from the 1991 trial on Tuesday. That was me, she asserted. She's 57, and she told the tale of being the lone jury holdout. Oh, these commercials. Let's see. In the Butcher of Tompkins Square Park case, as she discussed the parallels between that case and Lindsey Clancy's own insanity defense. But 35 years ago, jurors told the Post, Newsday, the Daily News, and the AP, that the actual holdout was an unemployed man who wanted to keep the trial going so he could continue getting paid by the court for his civic duty. A law enforcement source from the time also told the Post this week that the holdout was a man. Is it possible Sonny Houston was a man at one point, Mr. Medusa? Is that possible that she was like the first transy? Or is it tranny, I should say? You don't know? Yes, let's hear what she had to say. Go right ahead.
19: I feel so strongly about this holdout juror is because I was a holdout juror in a case, in the Daniel Rakowitz case. I don't know if people remember it, the Butcher of Tompkins Square Park. It was
20: The guy who ate the victims?
19: Yes.
21: You were on that jury?
19: Yes,
21: you're going to need to explain more.
19: Yes, I was. And
21: we never heard this story before.
19: It was before I went to law school.
21: Oh, because I would have never
19: and,
21: put you on
19: and I, when I brought it up in the hot, when I brought it up at the Hot Topics meeting, I don't think everyone believed me. And then my producer looked it up, and I'm in the New York Times. And apparently, several jurors questioned afterwards said one holdout juror was principally responsible
20: for
19: preventing them from returning a guilty verdict. That was me. And it was because I saw clearly.
18: You know, look
19: that
18: how happy she is. Somebody lost a daughter. And this woman's a buffoon. And now, according to the New York Post story, it wasn't her. Quote, he was unemployed and like the $15 a day and the three free meals, juror Valerie Holmes told Newsday in the aftermath of the verdict. They got like five newspapers who are saying this. He liked that we were arguing on and on. Holmes reiterated the claim to the Post and the Daily News, describing the holdout as being very determined and a manipulative man, determined to get his way. From day one, this particular person was determined that the jury was going to find Rakowitz not guilty by reason of mental disease. Jury forewoman Louise Markle told the AP at the time. Meanwhile, Sonny Halston was quoted as a juror on the case in multiple news clips at the time, but she did not identify herself as the holdout, nor did any of the fellow jurors who talked to the press after the trial. We have an issue here, Mr. Producer. Her statement to Newsday from the time even seemed to contradict her story. Quote, we had to compromise, but it is obvious to me he butchered the body. He literally got away with murder. He attempted to commit the perfect crime, she told the paper, who quoted the then 22-year-old paralegal under her government name. What is this name? Asuncion Cummings. She told the, what's that? Asociano? Oy, oy, oy. She told the New York Times, we don't think he intended to kill her, but once he did, he dismembered her body in an effort to commit the perfect crime. And he did more than that, he ate her. Following Halston's claim on The View, a law enforcement source familiar with the case also confirmed with the New York Post that the holdout juror was a man, not a woman. We were told that the juror who held out was a man. There was no other description. A Newsday article from 1991, however, suggests that there were two holdout jurors who pushed the other 10 to find Rakowitz not guilty or risk a hung jury. The story did not provide the additional details on who the second supposed holdout was and only focused on the unemployed man. So she may have been one of the holdouts, but she may have buckled. She may not have been on the jury. She may have been, but may not have buckled, and this guy was the holdout. Asked by the Post, Halston reiterated her claim and doubled down on the fact that she was the lone holdout juror in the infamous case. I was the holdout juror. Look at them fighting over this. This is sick. She's sick. Sick. I'll be right back.
17: Mark Levin.
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0: Welcome back, ladies and gentlemen. Well, we have a first-time guest, somebody I've known about. I watch him online from time to time, Professor Jeffrey Lacks. He's written a brilliant piece and commentary. Professor, how are you, sir?
1: Mark, I really appreciate this. I've not seen anyone take more incoming than you over the past couple of years just for defending freedom. And if it survives, your name belongs in the history book, so thank you.
0: Well, you're a sweetheart. I appreciate that. You're doing a pretty good job yourself there, Professor. Tell us a little bit about yourself so the audience knows. Remember, we're heard all over the country.
1: Yeah, well, you know, I saw this coming 10 years ago, really 11 years ago on my campus at the City University of New York, the largest urban public university in the country, actually. The Red-Green Alliance, which is the Islamist Marxism. I talked about this on Fox on Stuart Varney's show 3-4 years ago. Because I work, I'm on the ground, Mark, every single day working with these lunatics. I look in their dead eyes, and they've attacked me for speaking out. They've attacked me really not for speaking out. They attacked me originally just for being a Jew.
0: Mm-hmm. It's amazing. Luckily, you have tenure, I hope, right? So they can't take you out that way.
1: They tried. They put me under, my university has placed me under, and you should know, by the way, the chief diversity officer at the largest public university in the country is Sally Abdallah, the former CARE Minnesota political director.
0: Oh, my God.
1: Who spearheaded the BDS movement at CARE Minnesota. Can you imagine in a school, in a university, with 240,000 students, in the largest Jewish population in the country outside of Israel, what chance does a Jewish student have bringing an anti-Semitism claim when Sally Abdallah, an Islamist, is in charge of those investigations? That's outrageous.
0: It is outrageous. Now, one of the things you've done in this commentary piece, which is absolutely brilliant, you said, hey, look, we Jews, you know, we're fighting anti-Semitism, we're under attack, but we don't really know how best to respond to this. And there's a tactical way to do this. Now, I don't want to steal your thunder. Walk us through this.
1: Yeah, it's actually, for me, it was complicated because I really wanted to work both sides at the same time. And I got to be honest, I didn't know if this would work out. I wanted the reality of who Jewish people really are in everyday life to match up exactly with the protected classes under American law. And otherwise, we wouldn't be speaking today if that wasn't true. They do align. And I put it into a framework of five categories, which I call the prize framework. Mm-hmm. The P is practice Judaism. I think that's a very simple one that anyone can understand. If you are a practicing Jew, we all know that practicing your religion is protected under state, federal, local laws all across the country. You don't have to be an Orthodox Jew if you're a conservative or whatever stream you are. If you have a genuine religious belief, we know that's protected. So that's kind of easy. Then you have religious Zionism, which a lot of people don't know about. A lot of people like me, it includes me, are religiously Zionist, meaning I believe that Abraham had a conversation with God in Shechem, which is today Samaria, which some people call the West Bank today, Nablus. Okay, I believe that conversation. So my beliefs are actually religious, and that's protected under the law, and it should be protected because it's a genuine belief, and that's where my and by the way, in the Bible, the Old Testament, 613 commandments, 204 of them require Israel. So if you are an Orthodox Jew or a conservative Jew or any Jew who has a religious connection, it is really, truly, genuinely religious. So that's the R in prize. I is the simplest of all. I is Israeli nationality. Obviously, about 80% of Israelis are Jews. So if you're an Israeli national, we know they're being discriminated, especially in academia today. Try to get any type of publication now collaborated with across the world. It's not happening if you're Israeli. So that's the I, PRI. Then Z is Zionist ethnicity. This is one that people don't use enough, and it's so important. It is a shared cultural, historical, and an ancestral tie to the land of Israel and the people of Israel. If you go back and look at that conversation that that monstrous anti-Semite Tucker Carlson had with Ted Cruz a year or so ago, and he said to Ted Cruz, well, why do Christians need to support the Israeli government? And I'm sitting there, Mark, I am pulling my hair out. because Ted Cruz was not ready. Ted Cruz is one of the most brilliant people I've ever heard, but he was not prepared for that ridiculous statement. No one has ever said that Christians should support the Israeli government. It's not about the government. It's about the Jewish people. The commandment in the Bible and the Old Testament, which both Jews and Christians believe, is that God blesses Abraham and blesses those who bless Abraham's descendants. It has nothing to do with the government. So it's about the people and land of Israel. So Zionist ethnicity is just a shared historical, cultural, ancestral connection to the land and people of Israel. It's not political. It's a lie to say it's political. And finally, the E category in prize, I'm sorry for going on so long here, it's the ethnic Jewish identity. So the ethnic Jewish identity is the biggest group of all. It encompasses a lot of good people, like you and me. We're both ethnically Jewish. But it also encompasses a lot of bad people, too. But they're protected also under the law. So you can be an anti-Zionist, but you may have a grandfather who's Jewish or a mother who's Jewish or a father, whatever it is, that still makes you ethnically Jewish. So you're still protected under that fifth category. But you have all these five categories. You'll notice there's nothing political in here. And all of these categories are, in my view, empirical reality about who Jews are in real life. And all of these are protected under the law by either nationality or by race. And if you look at state law in New York, where I'm in, and I'm admitted to the bar in New York, New York uses the term creed, which case law has overwhelmingly said is synonymous with ethnicity. So all these categories that I just listed are fully protected under the law. And we need to plead using this framework because we're losing way too many cases across the country in motions to dismiss where this is avoided.
0: And you're saying, look, it can be one of these five, it can be a couple of these five, it can be all five, right?
1: Yeah, you can be in, I happen to be in four out of the five categories. I'm a practicing Jew, I'm religiously Zionist, I'm not an Israeli national, but I do have Zionist ethnicity and I am ethnically Jewish. And I think one of the most rewarding moments for me, Mark, I go around and I talk about this and I give speeches about it. I face evil people every day in my life. Most of my interactions are difficult, Mark, and I know you know this better than anybody, you know. But when I give these speeches to a friendly group of Jews, a lot of them are ethnically Jewish, but they don't understand how to describe their Jewishness. And they come up to me after these events and they thank me. And they say, I've been Jewish my whole life, and I never knew how to explain why. Now I know what category I'm in or what categories I'm in. You could be in a few categories, and now I can explain it to people. And that's really rewarding. And it's, I know I went on for a long time to describe pride,
0: no, you're doing
1: but I hope
0: fine.
1: You will read the article.
0: I want you to hang on. I want to take you into another segment. Now, here's my next question. Why would you argue, Professor, that this is even broader than Jews, that Christians should be interested in this too? Because I think they should. We'll be right back.

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6: ABC News, I'm Dave Packer. A powerful nor'easter is set to slam the East Coast this weekend from the Carolinas to New England. Right now, that storm developing in the Atlantic off the Carolina coast. Frank Mazza owns a marina in Rhode Island.
7: We just recommend for people to put extra lines on depending on where they're in the marina, which way the wind is going to come.
6: Calling it a great honor, President Trump welcoming the Chinese delegation, including President Xi, for a state dinner tonight, wrapping up a day of events between the two leaders, including a trip to the Smithsonian, talks on Iran, AI, and more. ABC News has learned that eight sailors on board the USS Abraham Lincoln aircraft carrier and that carrier group attempted to take their own lives during a grueling 10-month deployment tied to the war in Iran. James Copenhaver, one of the three campaign rally attendees shot in 2024 during an assassination attempt on then-candidate Donald Trump in Butler, Pennsylvania, died, said it.
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1: We hear Pastor Jeffrey Lacks, good man. Brilliant piece and commentary. I think it's quite brilliant. And he's laying out the legal case where Jews can use federal law to bring cases to, not just others. And so my question, Professor, was, does this also matter to Christians?
2: Absolutely. I mean, Christians choose to be Christians. So a lot of Jews are just born Jews. They may not be religious or secular, and they're born Jewish because they have a Jewish parent. So Jews aren't just a religion, but my understanding is that Christians choose to be, it's religion. You choose to be a Christian. But, you know, we hear a lot about Christian Judeo values, and that is so true. But I want people to also realize our fate is tied together at the hip. If you look at countries like Iraq, Yemen, Syria, all formerly flourishing Jewish communities, not only do they now have zero Jews, zero, in those countries, but they're also the top of the list of the Open Doors watch list for persecution against Christians. This Marxist Islamist alliance is coming for us both. And I just want to say one last thing about this. Why did Mamdani boycott the Israeli Day Parade, but not the Pakistan Parade? Pakistan is in the top 10 on the Open Doors Christian persecution watch list for atrocities against Christians. So why does Mamdani go to the Pakistan Day Parade, but not the Israeli Day Parade? They are after both of us, and I really hope that Christians realize that.
1: You make a very good point. And then we have the woke right, and they're trying to divide Jews from Christian. They have a whole replacement theory, don't they?
2: Yeah, it's despicable. I mean, the things Tucker Carlson has said, he claims that he cares about Christians. No, he doesn't. He talks about buying a house in Qatar. If he bought a house in Qatar, you know who built it? Christian slaves. The 300,000 Christians in Qatar that he brags about, and he says people, Christians prefer to live in Qatar than Israel. No, they don't. They're slaves. They're the ones that they're forced laborers. They have owners who own their documentation. They can't move around. They can't get paid. It is a despicable situation for Tucker to say things like that when in reality, Qatar does not, it is illegal to be a citizen of Qatar if you are a Christian. It is illegal to wear a cross in Qatar. It's illegal to proselytize if you're a Christian in Qatar. So you're right. It's coming from the podcastathans or woke Reich. I hate this term woke Reich because Tucker Carlson doesn't say anything conservative in my view anymore. He's espousing non-capitalist, anti-freedom, anti-freedom.

0: speech values today. So I don't even think he's associated with the right.
1: So you've got this prize, this layout of a legal strategy. Are there litigators who you've shared this with and who've taken an interest in? Because they should.
0: I have. Some of them have been on your show, and some of the top Jewish litigators in the nation, and all of them have given me positive feedback so far, and some good criticism that helped me to craft this. I think the biggest mistake people make today in litigation and in real life is talking about the conflict in Gaza and talking about the war. You should not put Israel's military history into a pleading in a, you know, when you're filing a complaint in court. And that's happened. You know, the IRA definition of anti-Semitism is a very good document and it's very useful. Don't misunderstand me. I totally support it and it has its place in the world, but not in a discrimination case filed in federal or state court, because there may be a double standard against Israel. I, of course, see that and it's horrible. And yes, it is anti-Semitic. But it has nothing to do with plaintiffs discriminated against just for being Jewish or Zionist or a practicing Jew, like we talked about earlier, here in America. Practitioners need to focus on who is the protected class and what were they being, how were they being treated disparately as American Jews. And practitioners should not talk about it is a righteous war that Israel is fighting in Gaza. Don't get me wrong. But that's a different discussion. That's a moral discussion. That's an international law discussion. It's not a pleading discussion for a case here in the United States. And practitioners have not realized that. And that's why so many cases are getting dismissed. It's really unfortunate.
1: And just to circle back briefly, one of the reasons I think you'll agree, or your take on it, that the Israelis come to the defense of Christians in Syria and try to come to the defense of Christians in Africa and elsewhere is because of this, not only the humanity of it, but because of this connection between Judaism and Christianity in the Holy Land, right?
0: Absolutely. And the Kurds, too. I mean, Israel has prevented more genocide. It's what Netanyahu's speech today, which was just brilliant, as always. I mean, I call him the modern-day Winston Churchill. I think when all this is said and done, he will be seen, if we win. We got to win this war. But and I don't just mean Israel-Gaza. I mean the war for freedom in the world. And if we win this war, I think he'll be seen as a modern-day Winston Churchill. But, yeah, they've prevented more genocides than anybody. They are fighting. People don't realize they're protecting everyone, even the people who walked out today. You know, like you said, protecting all these countries, the Saudis, from these horrible, horrific terrorists. And, you know, Netanyahu said so truthfully that these countries thank him in closed doors, in quiet, in a whisper, and then they go and walk out on him at the UN, which is despicable and obviously shows a total lack of moral clarity.
1: By the way, as a footnote, I saw the UAE was there. They sat there and they stayed there.
0: The UAE worked together with Israel on Iron Dome technology to protect UAE civilians. Mm-hmm. I mean, it just shows you that, these countries in the Middle East know better than anyone the real danger, the real evil that is the root of the problem in the Middle East. They know that Israel, deep down, they know Israel are the good guys, and that's why they work with them. Who knows better than those countries that have to deal with the terrorists?
1: Well, we're going to post this Commentary magazine piece you wrote here. We're talking to Professor Jeffrey Lacks. It's a great piece, The Jewish Prize, a 5-point plan to fight anti-Semitism in court and win. And you ought to follow him on social media. He's absolutely brilliant, and he's a fighter. That's what I like. We fighters have to stand together, right, Professor?
0: That's what I love about you, too, Mark.
1: All right, brother. I hope to meet you one day, too. God bless you, sir.
0: Anytime.
1: All right, you take care. He's a delight. He's also smart as hell, as you can see. But this is important. I would, from a universalized perspective, most of you folks in my audience, you're not Jewish. Most of you are Christian. And the point is that these battles that are being fought in the Holy Land is your land too. That is, where Jesus walked, where Jesus died, where Jesus was buried, Bethlehem. You heard the Prime Minister point out today when they were required really to turn it over to the Palestinians. It was 80-90% Christian. Now it's 80-90% Palestinian because they harass and threaten and force the Christians out. And as you heard the professor saying, we've talked about before, you see this throughout the Middle East. He's right. Yemen was Christian. Iraq was Christian. It's incredible. Lebanon was Christian. Egypt was Christian. Now it's about 10% Coptic. Syria was Christian. This was all Christian. And before that, big segments of the Middle East were majority Jewish. So how can it possibly be that the latest of the religions, Islam, only 1,400 years old compared to Judaism and Christianity, that they own the entire Middle East? Muslims didn't even exist when the Jews were walking through the Middle East, or the Christians were walking through the Middle East, let alone Palestinians. That whole thing was invented by the KGB in 1964, 1965. And so when you see these European nations, they're all dying, these countries. They've all surrendered. They've all been taken over. You have left-wing governments with open borders. They've destroyed their cultures and their societies. Britain is a disaster to look at that now, and France and the rest of these Western European countries. The Eastern European countries seem to be holding on, certainly holding on better than the West. Our countries now being heavily invaded and infiltrated. I don't see really, other than talk, a hell of a lot being done about it, to be quite honest about it. Most of what's taking place are these litigation battles that Jeffrey's talking about, and some of these other people we've had on are talking about. Enforcement battles that we certainly appreciate coming out of DOJ, but you're not seeing, you know, imams who are talking about destroying the United States, who are pushing violence, who are talking about imposing their religion on everybody else in our country and so forth and so on. You're not seeing anything done to them. I don't see it. If I'm wrong, somebody show me. Somebody show me. It's a big deal. Yep. All right. I enjoyed that interview. He's a good man. First time I've ever spoken to him. It's hard to get to me, isn't it, Mr. Producer? I've got 400 layers of stuff, because otherwise I'd be, you know, I don't have time to deal with everybody all the time. But he's not, you know, typical. He's really exceptional in my view. And so I wanted to make sure that we took some time when it came to my attention for us to talk to him. I want to talk to you about our friend Pastor Hagee and Hagee Ministries. I want you to think about something. We've talked about a young woman discovers she's pregnant. She's scared. She's frightened. She's alone. Maybe she's been told that abortion is her only option. 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

0: 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And if you see a post-purchase survey, please be sure to mention you heard about Cozy Earth right here on the Mark Levin Show. That's right. We got a set of gray sheets. They're beautiful, too, by the way. Absolutely beautiful. Let us go to Tom, actually, I'm going to go first to Dave, Kansas City, Kansas, on iHeartRadio. Go right ahead, please.
1: Good evening. Chuck Grassley appointed Tim Kelly.
0: He didn't appoint him, but he must have promoted him, you mean?
1: Absolutely. He was ABA well qualified now. It's past time to defend these obstacles.
0: Well, hold on a minute. So he worked on the Hill for Grassley, you're telling me?
1: Yes, sir.
0: And then he's a disaster, this Tim Kelly.
1: He's an absolute disaster, Mark. And just like Boasberg, just like Burl, and the rest of them on the D.C. circuit, they need to go. They absolutely need to go.
0: Well, we can't remove them, but they all come out of the same climate. You're exactly right. What needs to go is that we need to move these judgeships out of Washington, D.C. Move them out, because it is incestuous what goes on here. So this guy, Kelly, he was appointed, no doubt, because Grassley went to the White House, because the guy worked on the Judiciary Committee with Grassley, you're telling me, and that's how the guy gets his job.
1: 94-2, Mark. 94-2.
0: You know what? If you're getting 94 votes, something's wrong. Don't you think?
1: Absolutely. 100%, Mark.
0: Yeah.
1: It just frustrates me to no end when these people, when the Congress passes a law or a state legislature passes a law, then all of a sudden these radicals and rogues behind the bench come up and say, boom, like in Utah, we're going to create a new Democratic district. Like in Missouri, the Supreme Court's going to say, no, you already had your primary, but we're done. We're going back to the old map, 6-2 versus 7-1. And the federal judge in Ohio, after Ohio legislature passes birthright citizenship, oh, no, we can't do that now. And then these guys play these games where, oh, it's too close to the election to do anything. And then after the election, oh.
0: You mean with the mail-in? Yeah, it's ridiculous. And by the way, the courts purposely delayed ruling at the lower court level, so the time clock would be very, very tight. And the Supreme Court goes for it. Alito was the one that said, what are we doing here? The judiciary is responsible for this. We should be ruling properly. Yep.
1: Absolutely.
0: Good call, now, Dave. Go ahead. What else?
1: All right. The F. Lee Levin Library. When are we going to have that? The collection of books that you sell?
0: Ah, you're a good man. All right, Dave, thank you. I can't really put it in my hometown of Philadelphia. They'll probably burn it down. You know what I mean, Mr. Producer? Yeah. And most of the people who burn it down probably aren't reading English either, so I don't know. Ladies and gentlemen, we're out of time. I'd take the other calls. I really would. We have so much to do. We can't get to it, but we had a great guest and a great show. And I want to thank you most of all. We salute our armed forces, police officers, firefighters, emergency personnel, ICE, our truckers, the men and women in Ukraine and Israel and in Iran, and you, the American people, most of all. What do you say we do this tomorrow? Same place, same time. Have a great night.
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6: ABC News. I'm Dave Packer. President Trump hosted Chinese President Xi Jinping at a lavish state dinner at the White House tonight. The leaders met one-on-one earlier today. ABC News Chief White House Correspondent Mary Bruce.
7: There are real questions about just how much substance was involved in the meeting here today. The president has made it clear that he is not looking to put additional regulations on AI, and publicly at least he's brushed aside concerns about China's support for Iran in this war.
6: Now this despite lawmakers on the Hill urging Trump to take a tough stand with the Chinese leader. Democratic Senator Chris Van Hollen of Maryland.
8: President Trump always deludes himself into thinking that by ingratiating himself with authoritarians, he's somehow going to get his way. That has been completely untrue.
6: The East Coast bracing for a powerful nor'easter this weekend. The storm already taking shape in the Atlantic is expected to lash communities from the Carolinas to New England with heavy rain, wind, and flooding. ABC's Whit Johnson at the Jersey Shore in Seabright with the latest.
9: The National Weather Service warning the system is expected to sit off the coast for days. Wind, flood, and high surf alerts from the Carolinas to New York and Boston.
6: Disturbing new reports from long naval deployment. ABC's Jay O'Brien has that.
10: In a letter to Congress, the acting Secretary of the Navy confirms that 8 sailors attached to the USS Lincoln Carrier Strike Group attempted suicide since the beginning of their long deployment tied to the Iran war. A Navy official says that's consistent with lengthy deployments. The letter was sent to Senator Kirsten Gillibrand and first obtained by CNN.
6: Now, if you or anyone you know is experiencing a mental health crisis, you can call 988. The calls for AI regulation expanding across a bipartisan group of states, a letter obtained by ABC News from 26 states attorneys general to the leaders of Congress, says labs cannot solely be responsible for regulating themselves. You're listening to ABC News.
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6: The family of Mississippi teen Nolan Wells not ending the fight to find out what happened to their son after he was found dead on Horn Island on the 4th of July weekend. Family attorney Ben Crump revealing today that they've uncovered new details in Nolan's phone.
16: The messages on his phone in the snaps will show some of his own friends were concerned about people on Horn Island can be racist.
6: Another wave of Starbucks stores set to close in North America.
17: In a memo to employees, Starbucks CEO Brian Nichols says the company will be closing 250 stores out of over 18,000 stores worldwide. Nichols also saying about 1,000 stores will get uplifts, as he calls them. He's been focused on enhancing the in-store experience as a chain fends off competition from other companies like McDonald's, which has been going all in on high-margin beverages. Nichols says those working at Starbucks locations that will be closing will be notified this week. Alex Stone, EBC News.
6: This evening, James Coppenhaver, one of the 3 campaign rally attendees shot during an assassination attempt on then-candidate Donald Trump in Butler, Pennsylvania, died in Pittsburgh, age 76. Statement of his death did not specify if his passing was directly related to the injuries he suffered during the attempt. And a mixed day for Wall Street as concerns over rising treasury yields and rising prices kept investors hesitant. Dave Packer, ABC News.
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22: Cut you off. I'll probably just let you go and go and go because it's a race to see what ends first, my voice or the show. 1-844-2-McGraw, 1-844-262-4722. 29. Let's get to the headlines. Back in July of this year, President Trump held a primetime speech from the Oval Office in which he told the American people that China had hacked into our elections to the tune of 220 million voter files, including personal information. Trump said that voter data from 18 states was bought, stolen, or hacked by China. So important and so worrisome was this that he held a primetime speech from the Oval Office. We carried it here live. Well, just a few months later, President Trump has now welcomed the Chinese Xi Jinping to the White House today for a lavish ceremony, just months after he accused his government of hacking our voter rolls. A B-2 stealth bomber flew overhead, and the military band played at the Rose Garden. They hoisted the Chinese flag as the American flag outside the Oval Office. The true leaders stood at attention, and President Trump said they had truly a great friendship. A few months ago, he was mad because he was hacking into our voter rolls. Today, apparently, they're buds. They're bros. They met for 3 hours today. Few expect a visit to produce any significant agreements. Probably the most significant thing that is going to come out of these talks is that the president of China announced that they'll be sending two pandas to the Atlanta Zoo. For those of you who are concerned, the three-course meal will be served at the White House state dinner. Semen-crusted sea bass on sour cherry confit. The guest list includes a number of high-profile American executives, including a who's who in the tech industry. Mortgage rates on the 30-year mortgage rate, the most common home loan in America, rose today to over 7%. That's about one percentage point higher than it was 7 months ago. 4 points higher than it was in early 2021. In fact, right before the war with Iran started, it was right at 6. Now it has passed 7. In August, sales of existing homes hit their lowest level in more than a year. Mm-hmm. Google says it is starting to send a refrigerator-sized satellite into orbit that will have enough computing power to answer simple AI questions. The launch will be the first major step towards the goal of establishing an AI data center in space. Yeah, but what about the water? What about all the electricity? What about the noise? Isn't that going to upset some people with the noise out in outer space? Huh. Let's see here. The Department of Homeland Security told Nevada that it had improperly allowed 185 non-citizens to register to vote. Nevada says you're wrong. All 185 non-citizens were actually citizens. So Nevada pushing back on the Department of Homeland Security. Russia has been locked out of the global financial system because of the war with Ukraine. Now one of Moscow's firms uses crypto and shell companies to power the Kremlin war machine. Another reason to embrace crypto. Moscow's using it to kill people in Ukraine. Let's see here. The use of AI by hospitals and insurers is driving up medical costs. Something to look at. See if we can get a guest to talk about that. And listen to this story. Investigators in Idaho recently solved the unknown wanderer cold case from nearly 45 years ago, concluding that it might have a connection to the 1982 Tylenol killings. We'll wait and see where that story goes. Remember that back in 1982 where people were spiking the Tylenol capsules and people died from buying Tylenol? That's why you now have all of the childproof packaging and all the plastic. And if the seal is broken, do not use. Yeah, how about that? Survivor has just started its 51st season. That's kind of a misnomer. They have like two seasons a year. So it sounds like it's been on the air for 51 years. It's only been on the air for, well, 25 years is still a nice run. But 51 seasons. I like that show. That's a great show. I like, I like Amazing Race better than Survivor. Survivor's fine, but I think Amazing Race is, I haven't watched this Traitors, but I've watched Amazing Race, sorry. Amazing Race is, well, it's amazing. It's really high drama, really good. All right, that's a brief look at the news and headlines. 1-844-2-McGraw, 1-844-262-4729. We'll take a quick break. We'll get some text messages. We got some phone calls waiting in the wings. We love first-time callers, so if you haven't called, if you want to chime in, we have a couple lines open now. We'll bump you up to the front. Don't screen, never have, never will. And with my voice croaking through this, chances are you'll be able to say quite a bit before I cut you off. America at Night, back in a moment.
0: Call now, 844-262-4729. That's 844-2-McGraw.

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10: Let's go to those phones. Let's go to Sherry in Fredericksburg, Texas. Hello, Sherry. Welcome to America at Night.
11: Thank you, McGraw. Yeah, I heard something about Trump that I'd like to have validated. But first, you just said something about a White House feast to honor pandas. I mean, are the pandas invited to the feast?
10: No, no, no. The pandas were not invited to the feast. The pandas were given as a gift from China to the United States.
11: Okay.
10: And they're going to reside at the Atlanta Zoo. Yeah.
11: Atlanta. That's too far away from me.
10: Yeah. Yeah.
11: Well, I have a zoo here somewhere.
10: This show is a bit of a zoo, but go ahead. Yes.
11: Okay. No. Now, I heard something about Trump, that maybe you know something about this. That Trump is asking for an oversight committee to monitor the activity of AI. And, McGraw, this is exactly what we need. Have you heard anything on that? Now, your press secretary that was on, this Greg Williams, he might have known something about it.
10: Yeah.
11: But I don't know. Have you heard anything about that? Because this is great.
10: Yeah, so President Trump has been all in on AI, right? Full steam ahead. Don't slow down. Warp speed. Let's get it done. No. That's what President Trump has been. Now, recently, this week, after all of these people have come out, the Bill Gates of the world and all the others have said that we need to slow down. President Trump announced that he wants to create some type of AI force, if you will, to monitor the technology. Now, the White House has already been sort of floated this idea of not allowing these AI companies to release these new versions unless it got signed off by the government. So we'll wait and see how they create this artificial intelligence czar, this artificial intelligence department of government, or this AI force, but we'll just have to wait and see.
11: Yeah. Well, it's good. It sounds like good news to me. And thank you so much for that.
10: You got it. Sherry, you got it. Thanks for the phone call. You got it. Have a good night. Yeah. Let's go to Robert in New Haven, Connecticut. Robert, you are on America at Night.
7: Yes. Thank you for taking my call. And just doing what, portraying whatever, following what the girl just said.
10: Yes.
7: The lady right there, this AI stuff supposedly is all needed for, I don't know nothing, but all of a sudden they need it so they could record not just the text messages, but all the phone calls will be, like what we're talking about, will be stored. And guess who makes the phones? China.
10: Who? Oh.
7: China makes most of the phones, Apple. So they need to make...
10: Well, we've already... China is involved with TikTok. And so they already know all of our movements. They already know what we're thinking and saying. They're already infecting our brains with TikTok and everything else.
7: Why do we need more AI? Why do we need more database than we already have? That's what's puzzling me. But I have another subject to talk about.
10: Yes. Well, look, I go back and listen to the guest we had on whatever day it was, Tuesday or Wednesday, Sultan Megji. You can find it on our podcast.
7: Was he the British guy?
10: No, he was the American. And he's worked with this AI cybersecurity space for 30 years. He worked for the FDIC, he worked for the CIA, he worked for it's really, really interesting. This guy's going around. This guy's going around saying that these data centers that we're building, we don't need them anymore. The technology has already passed us by. And I asked him, not necessarily about the water or the noise, I asked him about the money. I was like, how are these money guys justifying spending this outrageous amounts of money? How are they ever going to get their money back? And What is the product they're selling?
7: Exactly.
10: He said to me, and you can go back and listen to it, and I'm just regurgitating what he said, because I'm like you. What do I know? He was in New York, and these money guys and these banks... He said, funny you asked me that question, because I'm in New York. The hedge fund guys, the money guys, the big banks, they're asking that same question today. How is this? Where's the end game here? Where does the money stop, and when does the money start flowing our way? And he really thinks in the next 6 months there's going to be a huge wake-up call to these data centers. He thinks artificial intelligence is going to... create many more jobs than it destroys, and that's what he's not worried about. He's worried about it falling into the wrong hands, nefarious people doing terrible things.
7: They're going to have plumbers building it, electricians, but once that's over and done with, there's going to be a ghost factory and just people working on the database
10: center. Yeah, but you know what, though? There, how many jobs have been already destroyed by the Internet? How many jobs have been created by jobs that we never knew existed before on the Internet, right? So, I mean, technology ruins some jobs and creates more jobs.
7: Yes. Yeah. And the other thing, if you don't mind, there's another caller about that new stuff. Kratom. Kratom. Yeah. So now, I guess they sell it here in Connecticut in convenience stores and stuff. And the people in Old Miss or whatever, those poor kids die, the families are horrible. But now, if that was, like, say it was fake fentanyl, and I know families, and I'm sure a lot of your listeners have families, but when does the FBI say, okay, this is a movie star, let's find out who the drug dealer was here? Oh, okay, this guy isn't famous. You know, so it seems like...
10: First of all, it's not ketamine. Ketamine is different. Kratom. Kratom. Yes. Kratom, and just the crack staff here at the America at Night show.
7: I've heard of it.
10: Yeah, well, that's why we had it on the show. The crack staff here at America at Night has just handed me this, that Kratom is not sold legally in Connecticut. The statewide ban officially began on March 25th of this year. They required all smoke shops, gas stations, and convenience stores to remove the inventory from their shelves. However, talking to the Missouri Attorney General, Catherine Hanaway, as I do from time to time on this, you change the chemical makeup and all of a sudden, you have to check the law in Connecticut. You make a little change and all of a sudden then it's legal again. Look, I've gotten tons of text messages on this. People saying, oh my goodness, I had no idea. And tons of people saying, basically, shut up. I need this for my chronic pain. And this is what the woman I was talking about was saying. If you now ban this, people are going to go back to opioids. People are going to go back to fentanyl. They're going to go to their drug dealer on the street corner.
7: Well, they might. Yeah. I don't know. And I got a quick joke, if you don't mind.
10: Go ahead.
7: Oh, it's actually two. The pandas that just I heard came over, were they tested for COVID? Were they tested for COVID? That's a joke. And Thomas Edison is patent electricity. What was his second patent right after that, Thomas Edison?
10: I don't know if he... Can you patent electricity?
7: Yeah, I guess he did, the theory and everything else, but his second patent was the electric meter.
10: Hey-o.
7: Da?
10: You need new...
7: All right. Hey, thanks a lot. Later.
10: Robert needs a new joke writer. That is for sure. Look, here's the deal. Tony, I'd have you on, but I'm up against the bottom of the hour break, so I'm going to ask you to hold so we give you more time. Let's check in on a voicemail. Let's go with Joe from Bethel, Connecticut. Joe, what do you got for us?
12: You confessed that you got a little rattled on one of the interviews. You are only human. I think a lot more of you because you said those words. I got a little rattled. That's just human.
10: I forget which interview I was talking about. I'm sure I said it. I'm not denying I said it. I'm just curious as to which time I was rattled. That's, you know, thank you for the phone call. I don't know which one. I wish you had told me. I get, you know, I'm like everybody else. I'm not Larry King and I'm not Jim Bohannon. I do the best I can. Live radio, it's live. There's no second chance. There's no do-over. There's no, wait a minute, can we try that again? It's live. And you got to make split-second decisions. And sometimes you're not feeling well. Sometimes you got a cold. Sometimes you're not having a good day. Sometimes the words aren't flowing. That's real life. That's what makes it so much fun. Stay right there. Lots more to get to. 1-844-2-McGraw. 1-844-262-4729. 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
1: What text messages? I can't get over Survivor surviving this long, right? Me too. 51 seasons? Who thought Survivor would be a Survivor? Here's one from Illinois. Hey, McGraw, Bill O'Reilly. Oh, I give Bill O'Reilly credit for an honest assessment of AOC. Most on the right build her up like she's some force that will destroy the country. Excuse me. Here's one from Minnesota. Tony from Montreal was rude and off the rails last night. He needs to apologize and be banned from calling. You always take his call and you always let him go on and on. Time to ban him for a few weeks. Ladies and gentlemen, Tony from Montreal, welcome to America at Night.
2: What a setup. You are too much, man. You are too much. You're unbelievable. Hey, now they love me so much they want to ban me?
1: Wow. Ban you. You know you're doing something right when they want to ban you.
2: Hey, McGraw, you must live by my father's credo. He said, remember one thing when I was playing hockey, he says, if they hate you or they love you, make sure they get the right spelling on the check.
1: I like to say, when I'm on your team, you love me. And when I'm against you, you hate me. And there's no greater compliment.
2: Well, I'll tell you one thing, man. That's a good baseball analogy, and it's a damn good one on hockey. And I'm in the city of Ottawa today, and I talked to my former coach, Mickey Goulet, who was an incredible mentor coach, and coached the Italian Olympic team, coached Ottawa University to national prowess, coached Colby College for a long time, scout in the NHL. He always told me, he said, a lot of people hate you out on the ice, but a lot of guys love you in this dressing room.
1: Yeah.
2: So yeah. Kudos to my old mentor coach, and kudos to my most favorite hockey player ever, Derek Sanderson, the number one hockey player in the 70s, first millionaire, Philadelphia Blades, and great Boston Bruin, who passed the puck to Bobby Orr to score the game-winning goal against who? The St. Louis Blues, and beat them in four games.
1: All right, what do you got for us tonight, John?
2: Listen, I thought maybe, you know, to make all these guys happy that hate me and say that you let me run my mouth. Hey, I got to apologize for being Canadian and jingoistic while America can be jingoistic. Rename the entire planet in Gulf of America. So let's put it this way. Tonight I'm going to rename California. I'm going to call it Macintosh. I'm going to call Lake Erie. I'm going to call it Lake Epstein. And I'm going to call New York City, NYC, just Puck. So I'm going to take my car, set up my GPS, and go down to Puck, make a left turn, go to the left coast, and go down to Macintosh. We're going to adopt Macintosh. We'll trade you maybe a couple of islands in Lake Epstein, and we'll take California because it's already leftist, and you guys all think we're leftists up here. And whoever wants my number, even the guys in St. Louis that love me when I talk to the McGraw in the morning in St. Louis, I'm one of those big-mouth Italian boys from Canada that doesn't know his place in life, and I'm sure you guys can call me up and tell me how I should act, and I should be a good boy and kowtow to anybody that wants to take over our country. In a similar way that if we came to your country and burnt your White House like we did in 1812 and beat you in the Olympics, we don't apologize for that stuff. It's fair game, right? But we're still friends. You know, you can't get any better friends than Canadians because, you know, we send you our best hockey players, we get our teeth knocked out, and we go back into the second period.
1: Tony, God love you. Thanks for checking in, my friend.
2: Not a problem. I love you all the time. You know that.
1: There you go. Tony in Montreal. He was rude last night and off the rails. You should ban him for a couple of weeks. You should know my banned list. I only ban when you don't bring it. If you're going to call on a regular basis, you got to bring it. You got to diversity, different topics. You can't be a one-hit wonder.

0: I don't want to live in, I heard a great line the other day. I don't want to live in a cult. I don't want to live in an echo chamber. I like different opinions, different ideas, different thoughts. I don't want to hear the same joke every night. I don't want to hear the same line every night. I like variety, spice of life. That's me. All right. Text line. Listen to this. We got a number of text messages. We were talking to that Liberty Caputo, who was a professor at Washington University. She wrote that article about kratom, and a lot of people got upset with her. She says from Illinois, this lady's talking crazy. Kratom is behind the counter. You can't just get it next to the beef jerky. It's behind the counter. It is not accessible to anybody unless it's given to you by the person behind the counter. This lady is being hyperbolic. And you get ID'd every time you buy it like alcohol. It says it stays behind the counter. It's not next to the beef jerky. She says, I need Kratom. I stopped needing a drug dealer for my chronic pain that doctors won't prescribe painkillers to me for the long term. So this woman uses Kratom for her chronic pain and is upset that somebody's calling to sort of regulate it. And that's exactly what the lady said when I asked her the reaction. She said a lot of people didn't know about it. We're glad that she wrote about it, but there were a lot of people reaching out to her very angry that she was talking about this. It's a real issue that we should discuss. And yeah, if you ban it, there are real world consequences, including going to the street corner and getting your fentanyl or your opioids again, right? You're getting it from a gas station. But it's also weird that, you know, people who deal cocaine end up going to jail. But people dealing synthetic grade heroin or opioids don't. It's a very, you know, weird place to be in, part of the scourge of this opioid epidemic that has been raging in this country for 20 years. We're still trying to deal with it. 1-844-2-McGraw, 1-844-262-4729. Let's go to, back to the text, back to the voicemails. Let's go to Doug in Sheboygan. Doug, you're on America at Night.
1: Last night, you showed a little singing ability. You sang Ballroom Blitz and, Kung Fu Fighting. Just wanted to do some karaoke. I can see you doing some Christmas songs, Bing Crosby and Frank Sinatra. And also, I had to go and watch a video of that song, Ballroom Blitz. That was so good. What a great dance song. I think that was on maybe Dick Clark, American Bandstand. Not sure, but it seems like I remember seeing it. I have a great show, too, on Saturdays. Watch that every Saturday.
0: Yeah, Dick Clark's American Bandstand. That was a weirdly, strangely compelling show. apparently it was on back in the 50s, was on like after school, and then for whatever reason it became syndicated. They put it on Saturdays. Yeah, I watched it from time to time. I also watched Danny Terrio's, was it Dance Fever? Was that what it was? And then you had Soul Train with Don Cornelius. I watched that quite a bit too as a kid. Soul Train, that was awesome. Yeah, they don't have those dance shows anymore. That's been lost to history too. What's wrong with these kids today? Well, I guess we have Dancing with the Stars. I guess that's the next variation thereof. I also liked Name That Tune, but I am not a dancer. I am not a dancer. I am not a singer. And I am certainly lacking when it comes to music, musical trivia, music history. I found talk radio when I was in seventh grade, and I never went back. And I was raised by a bunch of women. And they love musicals. My sisters love musicals. And so I have, you know, when you're exposed to something, you tend to enjoy it. Growing up, I was exposed to musicals. And so I love Broadway musicals. It's funny. People love to say I'm somehow of a fancy boy because I like Broadway musicals. It's a weird connection, but whatever. A couple years ago, Neil Patrick Harris on the Tonys, the opening number, it was fantastic. And I go back to YouTube every once in a while and watch this. But Neil Patrick Harris, the opening number was Broadway's Not Just for Gays Anymore. It was hilarious. It was fantastic. one of the greatest openings of an award show ever. Broadway is not just for gays anymore. It is really very funny. But yeah, no, I'm not a singer. I don't know a lot about music. I love country. And it may be if I have a Jameson or two, I might mosey on over to the karaoke machine. Maybe. Depends on how many Jamesons I have. But a good karaoke night's fun too. 1-844-2-McGraw, 1-844-262-4729. David in Wilmington, North Carolina. David, welcome to America at Night.
2: Man, thank you for accepting my phone call, man. I appreciate it.
0: You betcha.
2: I like Oliver.
0: Okay.
2: But you like to change the subject every once in a while. Recently, there's been a lot of coverage about suicides and stuff on the aircraft carrier and why it came back early. I was in the U.S. Navy in the early 90s, and people often did that just to get out. We had one Filipino man that put a sea bag on and jumped off the ship in port because he wanted to get out of service. That's actually a common thing, but it's just something that the United States Navy doesn't talk about. Like these people, I'm not saying these people, there's individuals that can't handle the stress of being on the ship constantly. And then it just, that's what their option is. It's like, oh, they'll act crazy just to go home or just to get kicked out. The other option is to have a kid. So if there's a woman on the ship, the woman will, I'm just, it sounds sexist, but it's true. When a ship has half female, a majority of those women will be pregnant because it just happens as they cross the Atlantic or as they cross the Pacific, because there's men and women on a tight little core, you know, in a ship for 6 weeks. So that happens. Like, and the liberal media is pushing it like, hey, you know, they're trying to, you know, that this suicide, this riot, it's a very common thing in the, and it's just often not really discussed.
0: Let me ask you this question. Fascinating conversation. So thank you for calling and sharing your experiences. Does it work? Did it work in the 90s when you were in the Navy and somebody jumped off a ship? Were they allowed off the ship? Did they go home?
2: Yeah, they go home, and they get a dishonorable discharge, but that's not, they don't care at that point. They just, a lot of times, like, they join the military because they think that, oh, I can, you know, their father was in the military, their grandfather, something, whatever reason. And then when they get in, they just, you know, they might get picked on a lot, or they might get, because they're different, or they don't like the structure, and a lot of times, it's because it is the military, and majority is run by white people. I mean, I'm not being racist, but it's just a fact. There's little ones in power, you know, and officers and everything. And if you're a minority, or if you're, it doesn't matter if you're black, gay, brown, whatever, you know, you don't fit in. Like, some people just can't handle it.
0: And let me ask you this question, Dave. Give me a percentage, or give me some type of sense of how many people would try and jump off a ship and or go AWOL and or try and do some harm to themselves? What I mean, one a week, one a month? Give me a sense of how many.
2: I don't, you know, because this was, you know, this is 35 years ago.
0: I mean, was it a regular thing? Was it a rarity?
2: It wasn't regular, but I would say at least two people a year would try to jump off the ship. But it wasn't like, you know, it, people are like, oh yeah, he couldn't hack it, you know, and it wasn't like a big deal. But of course, their internet wasn't around.
0: Yeah.
2: You know, and you didn't have the leftist media that was going against the president.
0: So, well, I don't, I think people could argue that it was a leftist media back in 1995, but whatever.
2: Yeah, but we didn't have the internet.
0: it wasn't as well known. Did these people survive the jump? Did any of them actually end up dying, or were they?
2: Well, the one that jumped, because the United States Navy has protocol for people that jump ship, you know, and we have, I was a firefighter on the ship, so it's just like, we're there to save lives. So we, you know, whether they try to commit suicide or not, we're there to save their life, you know.
0: Yeah.
2: But this man that did it while I was, he did it while we were in port. He had a full sea bag. He was a Filipino. So he should have been very successful because the Filipinos are a very tight-knit group within the United States Navy. But he just didn't fit in for whatever reason. Filled up a sea bag, jumped off the ship. Now, there was another guy that did it too. But the thing is, I think that happened like twice that year, but we weren't in wartime. This was like 93. Like, it was 94. Hey, like, there was no...
0: Yeah, David, I got to go. I'm out of time. But thank you very much for your service to the country. Thank you for your candor. And stay strong. Thanks for checking in, and thanks for listening.
2: Thank you.
0: You got it. By the way, we should say that if somebody needs to talk to somebody... there's always somebody willing to talk. I just looked online. 988 is the suicide hotline and crisis lifeline. 988. It's always good to reach out to somebody if you're feeling a little blue and you want someone to help. 988 is the suicide and crisis lifeline. America at Night, back in a moment.
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0: 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You sign up for it. You get a rundown of the show each and every night. That's going to do it for us. Thanks for putting up with us. As always, we'll do it again tomorrow night. So long, everybody.

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7: DC News. I'm Dave Packer. President Trump hosted Chinese President Xi Jinping to a lavish state dinner Thursday at the White House. They met privately earlier in the day.
8: The two leaders meeting for less than 2 hours. Trump saying they have forged a friendship, a truly great friendship, actually built on mutual respect and the vital interest of our people. He did not mention China's support for Iran as it targets American troops and allies in the war. Xi calling the interests of China and the U.S., quote, deeply intertwined.
7: ABC's Melissa Adan. ABC News has learned 8 sailors on board the USS Abraham Lincoln aircraft carrier and the ships in its carrier group attempted to take their own lives during a grueling 10-month deployment tied to the war in Iran. The number revealed in a letter from the Navy Secretary to Democratic Senator Kirsten Gillibrand of New York, who says it's clear the crew was pushed beyond their limits.
9: The lack of supplies, the lack of ability to have a break, to have dwell time, to have the rotation end at the appropriate time.
7: The Navy says the number of suicide attempts is standard for a long deployment. The East Coast bracing for a powerful nor'easter this weekend. The storm already taking shape in the Atlantic, expected to lash communities from the Carolinas to New England with heavy rain, wind, and flooding. ABC News meteorologist Samara Theodore.
10: Coastal flood alerts have been issued for everyone living in the Delmarva Peninsula, southern New Jersey, parts of Virginia, down into the Carolinas, but also New England and now parts of Long Island. You tack in the fact that it's also going to be a full moon that will only exacerbate the situation. So we're going to see coastal flooding as well as the potential for beach erosion.
7: Convicted felon and Theranos founder Elizabeth Holmes will soon be leaving federal prison for an Austin, Texas halfway house. The move expected in August of next year. Holmes is currently serving a 10-year sentence for defrauding investors with false claims about blood testing technology. She reported to prison in May of 2023. 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
7: A drought in demand is leaving some California wineries high and dry. ABC's Jim Ryan.
11: With competition from craft beer, specialty liquors, and cannabis, statistics show fewer Americans drinking wine, and sales have plunged by more than 20% since the pandemic. Tariffs have cut into exports, especially to Canada, which was the biggest foreign buyer of California grapes, so some growers are tearing out their vineyards and shifting to more profitable crops, like almonds and olives.
7: A Scottish gamer has made it into the Guinness Book of World Records, but not for the ways you might think.
3: In Scotland, sounds of jubilation as Kath Bowie streams herself playing video games.
12: Goodness.
3: The 78-year-old grandmother has set a Guinness World Record for being the oldest female Fortnite streamer. She says her grandson introduced her to the game in 2017 when he was playing. And she's been hooked ever since playing Fortnite's Battle Royale mode. Her username is GrumpyGran1948, but she's anything but, proving she's young at heart. Michelle Franzen, ABC News.
7: Starbucks announces closing another 250 stores in North America as the company looks to eliminate some of their underperforming locations. James Copenhaver, one of the three attendees wounded during the assassination attempt on President Trump in Butler, Pennsylvania, has died, according to his family. The cause of death has not been announced. I'm Dave Packer, ABC News.
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16: A professor from Washington University's Olin School of Business. She's a professor of practice of data science, Liberty Capito, and she wrote a Substack article, and the Substack article headline is, "I bought an opioid at a gas station and it was legal. That's a problem." Liberty Capito. Welcome to America at Night. Thanks for joining us.
12: Thanks for having me.
16: Explain what that is, because a lot of people are hearing this for the first time, and people have a hard time wrapping their brain around the fact that you can walk into a gas station and buy an opioid. Explain that.
12: You know, it's a crazy, you know, given what we've sort of, the war on, you know, opiates over the last 10 years, it's sort of this shocking concept that you can walk into a gas station and between, you know, the phone chargers and the energy shots is a drug that is pharmacologically the exact same thing as an opioid. And it's sold as kratom, which is a leaf, and extracted from kratom is something called 7-OH, which is the chemical compound that binds, I'm using fancy terminology here for a second, but it binds to receptors in the exact same way as opiates do, giving you the same high and the same dangers, including the withdrawal and, you know, potentially these absolute tragedies of death of young people.
16: Clearly there's an age limit, right? You have to be over 18 or 21 to buy it?
12: It depends on the state, but that's part of the problem is the states haven't caught up. You know, you look at a place like Idaho where marijuana is basically illegal in all forms, and there's not a single law against selling this kratom or this 7-OH that's 13 times more powerful than morphine.
16: You're telling me that somebody 15 years old could go in and buy this kratom?
12: It all depends on the state about ages. Yeah. But, you know, I got to tell you, when I went in and bought it, when I went into the gas station to see if I could buy it, I had a Coca-Cola, I had some beef jerky for my dog, and I had some 7-OH, and they didn't, you know, maybe I don't look quite as young as I used to, but I wasn't carded.
16: What? How much is it?
12: I bought the equivalent of, you know, if you do sort of the back of the envelope calculation, the equivalent of about 20 milligrams of oxycodone was $10.
16: What's amazing people don't understand is it's basically a synthetic opioid made in a lab. Is that right?
12: Exactly. It's a kratom itself is a naturally growing leaf, but kratom only has a very small amount of this 7-OH, which is the real potent opioid. So they, you know, extract it. You know, somebody in a lab has extracted it, and now they're selling the 7-OH. But, you know, it looks, it's pink and or green or red, and it has cherries on it because it's cherry flavored or blackberry flavored. And, you know, they call it a supplement. It has a leaf on it, so people think it's safe. And you can buy it in a gas station next to the beef jerky. You know, this isn't something that people think is dangerous, but, you know, the withdrawal symptoms are much, much more serious than any type of opiate. And there really is no regulation around this. I mean, a year ago, the FDA said this is a dangerous opiate, and still nothing's happened.
16: So because of this terrible story of these two University of Mississippi students who were found dead and this kratom was found near them, this has sort of renewed some interest and sort of gotten that word into the culture, if you will, and into the news. What has been the reaction to your Substack post since you posted it a couple days ago?
12: It's been really interesting. It's been a mixture of people who are saying, thank God someone's talking about this. This has ruined my child's life, my brother's life, my father's life, and people just aren't talking about it. All the way to, you know, really sadly what's happened in this country is, you know, think about what we did with opiates, you know, the war on drugs, where we made it almost impossible for doctors to prescribe opiates to people who needed them and who've gone to, you know, the equivalent of the black market, although it's not a black market, it's your local 7-Eleven, and, you know, who have said this is the only way I can survive because I can't get prescribed opiates anymore because my doctor's too afraid to prescribe it to me. It's this sort of really... You know, I think really what it is, McGraw, is that it's not asking for a new war on drugs. It's asking for a coherent one.
16: We've heard the term bath salts. Is kratom like bath salts, or is that different, or is it similar?
12: You know, I think it's very different. Kratom really is basically an opiate in all pharmacological ways. So it gives you the same type of high as an opiate would. I think what's really dangerous about it is it's in no way regulated. You have no idea what's in it. You don't know whether it's laced with fentanyl. There's no dosing. There's no doctor overseeing you take it. And it's just so easily available. And really, the withdrawal symptoms are so much more dangerous than even just a regular opiate that would, in general, be under, you know, a doctor's supervision.
16: Liberty Capito is with us. She's a professor at the school, the Olin Business School at Washington University. She's also got this Substack page, which is getting a lot of attention, especially now that these two University of Mississippi students found dead and this kratom, this synthetic opium, was found next to him. Liberty, part of the problems I've heard is why they have a hard time regulating this is because of the chemical compound. And I'm going to get all the numbers wrong, but you can change one little chemical compound and all of a sudden it is legal all over again.
12: Exactly. You know, you go from kratom, and then now we're throwing these words 7-OH around, and there's this metagrimine. I mean, all these words that none of us can pronounce. And all of a sudden, I mean, you know, the bad guys are smarter than the good guys. And, you know, whether you want to call them bad guys, the people trying to make money are usually smarter or at least quicker than the government can be. You know, the government's known this is a dangerous opioid for years, and nobody's done anything about it. I mean, it's really, I mean, I'll put it this way. It's easier to buy a 13 times morphine opioid in this country than it is to buy a box of Sudafed. I mean, we really, you know, our ability to have a war on drugs is just it's non-existent when you have people that are able to create this kind of stuff.
16: You know, it's also forget the Sudafed or the cold medicine. What about a six pack of beer? Right, you get carted all over the place. It's easier to buy this synthetic opium than it is a beer. Are there any states doing it right, Liberty, that you know of?
12: You know, no one's really been able to yet. I think there's a lot of states trying, and, you know, I think we applaud everybody that's trying. But, you know, then you have the question of if all of a sudden, you know, you have the same thing that happened with the prescription opioid problem. All of a sudden you ban it, and you have all these people who are on it, who are addicted to it, and who really need to come down from it under a doctor's supervision, under medical supervision, and all of a sudden it's banned, and then they go to the black market and they die of fentanyl, which is, you know, I mean, people aren't dying from prescription opioids. They're dying from illicit fentanyl that's being brought over the border. And so what your real risk is that you then leave all these people high and dry who never knew that this stuff was bad for them. They didn't know kratom was scary. It's, you know, it's cherry flavored at the gas station. And, you know, you're really putting them in danger, too. So I think the government has some serious thinking to do about how they're regulating this stuff and how they help people instead of really punish people for something they didn't know that they were doing.
16: Do we have any idea how much of this stuff is being sold?
12: Oh, I got to tell you, you go into any gas station. I didn't even look. I just picked the first gas station I saw and I walked right in. There was an entire case of it. Right next, there was energy drinks, there was beef jerky, there were phone chargers, and this huge case of kratom and 7-OH. And I asked the very nice gas station attendant, and he said, "We're restocking it every day. It is our most sold product."
16: So you're insinuating that if somebody were to wave a magic wand and tomorrow they'd make this kratom illegal and you couldn't sell it, we'd have a withdrawal problem with a whole lot of Americans because they would either go without or go back to some type of fentanyl and or opioids on the street corner because they have to get their high.
12: Exactly. And because we've made it so difficult for doctors to prescribe opiates to people and to help them come down from it, you know, doctors are terrified because of what's been, you know, of the laws that have happened over the last 10 years. They're, you know, understandably terrified of prescribing opiates to people, that we really have no healthy and safe way to get people off these drugs, really because our war on drugs, as we all know, hasn't worked.
16: We mentioned there's state by state, there's no real uniformity when it comes to age. What about like closeness to high schools or colleges or daycare centers or elementary schools or any regulation on this in any way, shape or form?
12: Oh, gosh. Not in any state that I'm aware of. You know, I mean, and it looks like candy. I mean, I'm telling you, I looked at the packaging. It's, you know, these cherries and it's colorful and it looks like, you know, there's leaves on it. So it makes you think it's all natural. I mean, it's I don't think you can get more marketing to kids and to young people than that, thinking that this is something delicious.
16: Liberty Caputo is a professor at the Olin Business School at Washington University in St. Louis. Her Substack post, "I bought an opioid at a gas station and it was legal. That's a problem," has gone viral. If you want to check it out, it's on Substack. Liberty Caputo, thank you very much for your time. Thanks for ringing the bell. You're welcome back here anytime. Thanks for checking in.
12: Thanks for having me.
16: You got it. Liberty Caputo. The Substack post is, "I bought an opioid at a gas station and it was legal. That's a problem." They call this gas station heroin. It also goes under names like Zaza, as well as some others. Sometimes it's marketed as a herbal supplement or a dietary aid. It does not need to be FDA approved. Does not have to be FDA tested. There are no prescription requirements. And it is basically synthetic heroin. And living here in Missouri, we are well aware of this. As a matter of fact, our Attorney General, Catherine Hanoi, among the many things she's doing, she was just recently appointed by the governor. She's been on my daytime show talking about this and how she is trying to get it banned. But the story she tells about how hard it is to get it banned, and you have to pass a law, and then once it's, right, she's mentioned 708, then you make it 70I, 70G, 609, and all of a sudden you change the chemical compound just a minute, you know, just a little bit, and all of a sudden you start all over again. Now that these two University of Mississippi students were found dead with this kratom, maybe this will shine a light on this story, and more people will start to realize that we are selling heroin in gas stations. And you can stop all of the fentanyl from coming into the country. It doesn't matter if you're selling it at a local gas station down the street. Just another head-scratching move that makes this a crazy, crazy place. But we thought it was important, especially with it in the news with these two University of Mississippi students found dead. Kratom now being talked about on the national media. We thought we'd put a spotlight on it. And Liberty Caputo, a great, great column in Substack. "I bought an opioid at a gas station and it was legal, and that's a problem." We are just getting started. Lots more to get to. We'll break it down in a minute. America at Night, back in a moment.
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1: All right, so here's the plan for the rest of the evening, if you don't mind. We don't do this a lot, but we like to check in every once in a while. It's called the horse race, right? Who's winning? Who's losing? What are the polls are saying? Sort of who's in? Who's out? Charlie Dent, former Republican congressman from Pennsylvania, is going to join us. Come up here in a bit. We're going to do a little horse race with him and take a sort of pulse of what's going on for the midterms and who's saying what and how are they trying to cajole and squeeze a couple more votes here and suppress a couple more votes over there. So we'll do that with him coming up here in a bit. And then I'm watching the monitor here in the studio, and I see that the CNN reporters are back at the White House. The judge overnight last night after we got off the air ruled that CNN, MS Now, and Politico are allowed back in after a brief delay. The White House let them in, gave them their credentials, and they went about their merry way. 14-day stay the judge gave them, allowing the Trump administration to ratchet it up, take it up to the next level, make another argument. But for the next 14 days, apparently, it's quote unquote back to normal. We're going to talk to our dear, dear friend, Greg Willard, St. Louis University Law School professor, who was also a former White House attorney back in the Ford days. And we're going to talk to him about what the ruling meant, what it said, what it didn't say. And there was a time at one point that it seemed like the White House was not going to oblige the request from the judge, right? It looked like they were going to defy the judge's orders. I want to talk to Greg Willard about that. How does that work? What if a president defies a judge's orders? What happens? We'll get into all that with Greg Willard. And then Bill Cleveland's going to join us, talk a little on the road with Bill Cleveland. I've got just enough time to tell you a story. So was it last week? Yeah, it was last week. I took the night off and I went out to Kansas City for that tour stop event. And on the way back from Kansas City, I noticed the roadside sign for Stuckey's. And we talked about this last week, right? And we talked a little bit, had a nice little conversation with Bill Cleveland about Stuckey's. Well, we tracked down the granddaughter of the man who started Stuckey's. She purchased Stuckey's a few years ago, sunk her life savings into Stuckey's, and she's trying to breathe new life into the brand. I interviewed her today. It was a wonderful, wonderful conversation. And she told the most fascinating story that one of the reasons Stuckey's grew and grew as fast as it did in the South in the 40s and 50s and 60s was because it was a well-known secret that Stuckey's had the cleanest bathrooms and allowed everybody, including African-Americans, to come in for a bathroom break. And that it was a little secret, and it was like a little underground railroad that African-Americans knew what they were traveling, whether it was late at night, in the middle of the day, then they saw Stuckey's, they were safe to go in, and they could go to the bathroom and get their food and not be hassled. And that was one of the reasons they pointed to that why it was able to survive and thrive was because the owner, Mr. Stuckey, the only thing he cared about was making it safe for everybody. He didn't care the color of anybody's skin. I thought that was a pretty amazing story. But we talk about that with the granddaughter as well as so many other things. We will air that. I got to put that in the schedule. We'll find it either tomorrow night or next week, but you're going to want to stick around for that. Back with Charlie Dent, former congressman from Pennsylvania, America at Night, back in a moment.
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11: 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U.S. Olympians do it. 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

0: Hey, thanks for joining us.
1: Hey, McGraw, great to be with you. Thanks for having me.
0: You betcha. Let's talk about John Houston for a second, the senator from Ohio. He's come out the last couple of days saying that this war's got to end. We got to get these energy prices back in line, and this war's got to end. And then they had the War Powers Act in the Senate, and he votes not to end the war. Can you explain that to me?
1: No, I really can't. It's really important that your votes are consistent with your rhetoric. I can't explain why you would speak out against the war and then vote essentially not to end it, while many of his colleagues, Susan Collins, Murkowski, Tillis, and a few others, Rand Paul, have voted, obviously, to bring an end to this war. So I can't explain that. And it just strikes me that if you're going to make a statement like that, you need to back it up with your vote.
0: Does that mean that he feels relatively safe in his election campaign?
1: I don't think so. I'm sure that the senator, like many others who are in these battleground states, are feeling the heat. They can see the polling numbers. He's running against the former U.S. senator. Houston is running against the former U.S. senator, Sherrod Brown, who's won that state a few times over the years. So he's in a real dogfight. So I don't think many of these senators and the Republican senators in these tough states, whether they be in Maine, Ohio, Iowa, Alaska, Texas, Kansas, Nebraska. I think they're all feeling the heat right now. And for a whole host of reasons. I'm not saying they're all going to lose. I'm just saying they're all in the fight of their lives.
0: Yeah, I've always, as a rule of thumb for myself, I don't necessarily listen to what the elected official says. I look at how they vote. And like a Susan Collins up in Maine, right, she votes for this War Powers Act to end the war, which signals to me she's really worried about her race, right? If she wasn't worried about her race, she wouldn't have voted for the Supreme Court justices. But she's really worried about that race, so she votes against the president to try and help her down the road.
1: Yeah, well, look, I think Susan Collins is perhaps a bit of a unicorn in this election cycle. She has a very strong brand. She has separation from the president on a number of issues, and it just didn't happen overnight. She's well known in her state. She's respected. People actually know her personally. It's a small state, and she can defy political gravity. So I would say that she will probably overperform in this election cycle, and a lot of people have underestimated her over the years. And the political path is littered with all sorts of people who've underestimated her. And I think if anybody's going to defy gravity, she will. Some of these other senators, who don't have that unique brand, their brand is generic Republican. And in a year like this, when the party's brand and the president are so deeply underwater, this being a generic Republican, is not the right place to be. You need to be able to separate yourself. Just as Joe Manchin did on the Democratic side. He was winning in West Virginia because they knew Joe Manchin. They didn't associate him with the Washington Democrats as much as many of the others. So I can say that, she's I think she's well positioned to win. Her opponent is, to put it mildly, suboptimal. and I think so she can actually pull this off, even as some of her other Senate Republican colleagues could lose.
0: I think it begins and ends in the Senate with James Tallarico and Ken Paxton. As bad of a candidate as he is, it came out the other day that President Bush and John Cornyn were going to hold a fundraiser, and they were going to exclude Ken Paxton. And then you had Karl Rove saying he's going to vote for the Democrat in the other race. As bad as it is for Ken Paxton, he seems to be holding his own pretty well in polling, all things considered.
1: Yeah, he is. But as you pointed out, he's a seriously defective candidate. And, when John Cornyn and George Bush chose to exclude him from that big fundraiser in Texas, that tells you a lot. And I think that, Tallarico is polling quite well. I'm not saying he's going to win, but he's polling quite well because there are a significant number of Republicans who are not comfortable with Paxton. They're just not ready to vote for him. And I'm not going to say they're going to vote for Tallarico, but a lot of them are just going to take a pass on that race. And Texas is like the great white whale for the Democrats. They keep talking about it and they never get it. But this is a different cycle. You have a really bad candidate in Paxton, and you have a political environment that is toxic. the Hispanic vote, that many of the Hispanics in Texas are moving back.

0: the Democratic Party this cycle. And so there are a lot of factors here that don't bode well for Paxton. And this election is really not about the Democrats. It's about the party in power. It's about the president and his party. It's always about it. That's the way every midterm is. You know, a lot of people don't like the Democrats, but the election's not about them. They don't have to be for anything. And that's what this whole midterm is going to center on right now. I'm looking at polling in various House districts too. This is a really tough environment. If you're a Republican in a district that Trump won by 10, 12 points or less, you know, you better be at the top of your game, because there are a lot of Republican members, you know, who've never had to run a tough general election. They've always thought they were in safe seats. They're even in Iowa, they're saying if you're in a seat that's 15 points, that Trump won by 15 points, you know, it's called out a toss-up race. And they have, so those members have to learn how to run, you know, to persuade independents. They have to talk to people beyond their base. They're not used to doing that. It's hard to learn that in 45 days or 60 days. And, you know, for those like Susan Collins, a guy like me who was in a swing district, always had to win independents and soft Democrats. I mean, that was just in our DNA. But that is not in the DNA of a lot of Republican members who think they're in very safe seats, which were very safe up until this moment.
1: Well, but President Trump taught him, you don't talk to the other side. You talk to your base and you rally your base. That's how President Trump has won two of these elections.
0: Well, yeah, but here we are in a midterm cycle where the president's numbers are seriously underwater. You know, I think the Real Clear Politics average has him around 39% approval. That's bad. Talking to the base, like in my old district, I had to win about 90% of the Republican vote. I had to win over half the independents, and depending on the election cycle, 20 to 30% of the Democrats. I couldn't do that by just simply talking to my base. And I get it. I was in the minority, being in one of those types of competitive marginal districts. But I think in this cycle, many Republicans all of a sudden are realizing they are in competitive marginal districts, even though they had never been before. It's a wake-up call for many of them. And again, like I said, a lot of these folks never had to talk to people beyond their base.
1: Yeah, you're saying, Charlie Dent, is that their districts have changed over the last 6, 8, 12 months, a year, because they were safe Trump districts and they were safe Republican districts. But the Republican voter has changed. He's soured on MAGA. He's soured on Trump for whatever reason, if it's high gas prices, right, if it's tariffs or whatever. I mean, all the other shenanigans Trump's pulled over the last number of years, they don't care. They only care about gas prices and or the price of beef.
0: Yeah, I think a lot of them are angry about a number of things. They're clearly cost of living, you know, affordability is the issue. So, yeah, it is the tariffs. It is the trade war with Canada. It is, you know, I think, the president's obsession with these vanity projects that speak to a disconnectedness from what real Americans are dealing with. You know, real Americans worry about buying groceries and, you know, paying mortgages and filling up the gas tank and, you know, see what diesel prices are. Electric bills are real high. That's what they're worried about. And the president's talking about a ballroom and a national security arch and you know, the reflecting pool and all these other projects. And people are saying, well, geez, that's, you know, most Americans aren't ever going to go to the Kennedy Center. They're not going to ever go to the ballroom. I think they're alarmed. They think there's a disconnection here. This trade war with Canada is having real impacts. I mean, the president does things that it seems like almost he's intentionally trying to hurt Republican candidates on the ballot. Take Roger Marshall in Kansas. The president said he was mad at the Canadians. He said, we're not going to, you know, buy Bombardier planes, which are Canadian aircraft company. You know, they have to be all made in the U.S. Well, guess where Bombardier has a major presence in the United States? In Wichita, Kansas. And, you know, this is an issue there where people are upset about these kinds of comments. I mean, that's not making it easier for Roger Marshall, who's already in a tough fight, and now he's got to deal with that issue. You know, in Michigan, same thing with the tariffs, closing the, you know, not opening the Gordie Howe Bridge, you know, the automobile tariffs. And Susan Collins has distanced herself up in Maine from Trump on the Canadian issue, because their economies up there between Maine and Canada are very integrated. All sorts of things are being done that I think are really harmful to these candidates.
1: The interesting thing about the Michigan Senate race is when El Said won the primary, I think Republicans breathed a sigh of relief. Now it looks like Rogers is in a real dogfight in Michigan. I guess that goes to your point that the electorate is not happy.
0: It's not. And look, Al Sayed is significantly underperforming where a Democrat should be compared to Benson, who's the gubernatorial candidate there. You know, Al Sayed is seriously underperforming her. And it's because of his more extreme position. So the battle here really is between, you know, do they want a Democratic socialist or somebody who's like a Democratic socialist, or do they want Mike Rogers, who I've known Mike, you know, before. He never really struck me as a MAGA guy, but I think a lot of people, he's kind of tied himself pretty close to the MAGA movement. So, you know, are people voting against the president, or are they going to be voting against DSA? You know, what's more powerful? And I think this is, I think it really speaks to a problem in this country that many voters are turned off. They're not happy about the DSA and they're not happy about MAGA. And there's a lot of space between them, the center left to center right of the political spectrum that wants something different and better than those two options right now. And that's playing out a little bit in Michigan. And I know Mike Rogers, he's a good guy. I think he should just be like the Mike Rogers I knew in the House and find a little more separation from the president on the trade war and on the issue, especially with Canada. I think that would help him. And I would say the same thing to Ashley Hinson out in Iowa. You know, the tariffs out there have been disastrous to the agricultural economy, not just in terms of their added costs for fuel and everything else they purchase and fertilizers, but also because of the loss of market share overseas because of the retaliation from other countries.
1: Charlie Dent with us for a couple more minutes. Charlie Dent, you have joined an organization called Our Republican Legacy. After Trump, or I guess now going forward, are the parties realigning? Are Republicans going to get back to being more traditional Republicans? What happens to the Democratic Party? Where do you see all this falling out?
0: Well, I would say that the parties have already largely realigned in many ways. I'm not naive. I understand the Republican Party will not return to what it was pre-Donald Trump, but it's got to get to a better place than where it is today. I don't think that the MAGA movement, you know, this illiberal populism, you know, isolationism, nativism, protectionism, I don't think that's a winning formula. And now, of course, I'm not so sure about the isolationism. It seems like it's more about interventionism with the president using the military aggressively in Iran and even in Venezuela. I think MAGA is having a difficult time defining itself, but I think if the party returns to certain core values and principles, the rule of law, you know, we don't believe the election was stolen in 2020. I mean, that's just common sense. Which is the party of Abraham Lincoln. We should be talking about opening markets again, and this protectionism, I think, is counter to what most Republicans really believe in. We should be embracing fiscal discipline once again. We should talk about a strong America that doesn't want to just go it alone, but can actually embrace its allies and stand up to Brutus thugs like Vladimir Putin and get back to a more traditional view of American foreign policy and leadership that's more constructive. I mean, I think there are a lot of things that the party could do. I think most Republicans would agree with what I'm saying. I just saw a poll in my old district. I think 46% of the people identified as non-MAGA Republicans or traditional Republicans, and somewhere around 40% identified as, you know, MAGA or Trump Republicans. So there's a divide in the party, and a significant number of Republicans do want a new direction. Hey, will they vote for Donald Trump over the Democrat? Yeah. But are they happy with where we are? No. And you're seeing that in the polls. Part of the reason why Republicans are struggling in polls right now is because they're losing badly among independents, and there's erosion among a significant number of Republicans, enough to make a difference.
1: Last question for you, Charlie Dent. We do live in a weird world where Liz Cheney was kicked out of the Republican Party for voting 90% for Republicans, and John Fetterman, who votes 90% with the Democrats, is beloved by the Republicans. Explain that to me.
0: Well, I would say that's a soft support for John Fetterman among Republicans. I don't think it's beloved. I mean, yeah, it always bothered me that, you know, we ostracize people like Liz Cheney and Adam Kinzinger, you know, who are good, honorable people. But we've embraced, you know, the Marjorie Taylor Greens of the world and Lauren Boberts and some of these other people who are, are quite extreme. Now, Fetterman, you know, it's interesting how the Democrats, they didn't, Fetterman's been the same guy all along. The only thing that's changed is he's come out strongly for Israel. And that seems to be the issue that Democrats have turned on him. That's the issue. I mean, I'm not so sure. I mean, he was always a bit peculiar. You know, he had his way of doing things, but he's a pretty much a straight Democratic Party vote on nearly all issues, except on Israel. And now he's helping Republicans on the Iran war issue a bit. But Fetterman's not acting like a guy who's going to run again. I mean, he's certainly not going to run as a Democrat. I don't think he could run as a Republican. And who knows what he'll do. It doesn't sound like he's that into the job.
1: Yeah, interesting. Yeah. Charlie Dent, we got to go. Charlie Dent, former congressman from Pennsylvania. Great insight, as always. Thanks for checking in. We will hope to have you back soon. Thank you, sir.
0: Enjoyed it. Thank you, McGraw.
1: You got it. Charlie Dent, former congressman from Pennsylvania, who's good insight. Really, really good insight. Good stuff. America at Night, back in a moment.
2: America at Night with McGraw-Milhaven, where the nation comes to talk.

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1: All right, we got a ton of texts the last hour or so. Let's see here. Man, I have a granddaughter that will be 13 soon. Too scary. Is Kratom sold in Canada? Yes, Kratom is sold in Canada. Eden in Naples, Florida checks in. Liberty, a really great eye-opening interview. A true PSA. Love me some McGraw on the radio. Thank you, Eden. And then, of course, we'll get to more of these excellent and very informative shows the last two nights. That's Carrie in Dallas, Texas. So we got that going on. Hey, stay right there. We got lots more to get to. Greg Willard, St. Louis University Law School professor and former White House attorney, is going to join us to talk about the legal rulings today when it comes to the press and banning the press from the White House. And then Bill Clement is somewhere in this crazy mixed up world. We'll check in with him. And then, of course, we got open phones in the last hour. So don't forget the text line. Don't forget the voicemails and the phone calls. All that straight ahead. Our executive director is Alex Hinton. Our engineer tonight is Richard Good. I'm McGraw Milhaven. And this is America at Night on Westwood One.
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0: ABC News. I'm Dave Packer. President Trump hosted Chinese President Xi Jinping to a lavish state dinner Thursday night at the White House.
1: The event drawing business leaders, technology executives, and several figures from the fast-growing AI industry as the world's two largest economies look to manage an increasingly competitive relationship. Earlier in the day, outside the Chinese embassy in Washington, protesters gathered, waving flags and signs that read, "Free Tibet," ahead of President Xi's visit to the White House. Trump and Xi participating in a lavish formal White House welcome ceremony.
0: ABC's Melissa Adon. Some on both sides of the aisle on the Hill are less than thrilled with President Trump rolling out the red carpet for Xi, like Republican Senator Rick Scott of Florida.
2: I mean, I understand that, you know, Trump has to be diplomatic, but Xi's a despicable person that is killing us with fentanyl, building a military to try to defeat us.
0: An alarming image from the basement of an unrecognized fraternity at the University of Wisconsin at Madison. Police say an anonymous tip led them there, finding about 30 18-year-olds covered in food and condiments. Madison Police Captain Kip Hartman.
3: Several of these men had visible injuries consistent with being physically assaulted.
0: Two 20-year-olds are under arrest, charged with hazing and disorderly conduct. The East Coast is bracing for a powerful nor'easter this weekend. The storm expected to lash communities from the Carolinas to New England with heavy rain and flooding. ABC News meteorologist Samara Theodore.
4: 50-mile-per-hour wind gusts, and I think the winds, that's where it gets the name from, a nor'easter. We're seeing these northeast winds drive into places like Poughkeepsie, New York City, Atlantic City, Boston, and Newport, taking some of the brunt of this system when it comes to the waves. Places like Bar Harbor and Portland, Maine, not remaining unscathed. Heavy rain and some pretty gusty winds as well.
0: And marinas battening down the hatches, as are coastal communities. 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
0: ABC News has learned 8 sailors on board the USS Abraham Lincoln carrier group have tried to take their own lives while on its extended deployment. Senator Kirsten Gillibrand telling ABC News it's a sign that this crew has been pushed beyond their limits.
7: For these men and women who are deployed at sea month after month, it can be really grueling. And to have 8 different sailors attempt suicide just shows that these men and women have been pushed beyond the norm and beyond what they're trained to do.
0: Weeks after filing a suit against Cauchy, New York's attorney general takes aim at another prediction market.
8: The federal lawsuit alleged that Polymarket is an illegal, unlicensed gambling operation that exposes New Yorkers to serious personal and financial risk. Polymarket argues they aren't subject to state gambling laws because they're technically selling financial contracts, something regulated by the federal government. But the New York attorney general says that under state law, it's the same thing as gambling and needs a license to operate. The federal lawsuit comes as Polymarket sees a massive boom in business, on track to facilitate more than $70 billion in trades just this year. Peter Haralambos, ABC News, New York.
0: In Baltimore, over a dozen people were injured after a stolen vehicle with 4 juveniles inside collided with a public bus Thursday afternoon. The majority of people had minor injuries, though several were in critical or serious condition, including 2 of the juvenile suspects. I'm Dave Packer. ABC News.
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11: 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Gary McNamara and Eric Harley talk about everything from politics to social issues and news of the day. Whether you're up late or you're just starting your day, welcome to the show from the Relief Factor Studios. 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
12: All across America, we are Red Eye Radio. He is Eric Harley, and I'm Gary McNamara. Welcome and good morning. Thanks so much for being here.
13: Thank you.
12: All right. Just something that I noticed here the last, well, I've actually noticed it the last year and a half or so near me. And I'd mentioned it on the air one time, probably about 4 miles from where I live. And it's right outside the subdivisions. I saw this big building going up. And I looked at it, and I said, what is this? Not a warehouse. And I went, is this an AI data center? And then I just sat and thought, because it looked like, Fort Knox.
13: Yeah, all right.
12: So I said, is this an AI data center? And I could, there was never a name out front. You know, and it looked like a very, very, very well-built building. I mean, just, it, you know, you looked at it, you know, wow, this is, is a government building? I go, bet you it's an AI center. And I was just, that was just a guess. And I went by the other day and saw the name on it and looked it up and did research. It is an AI center. And I started looking, you know, it's a data center. So I started looking, at the specifics of it. And I thought it was really interesting because they must have planned this 5 years ago.
13: Right, right.
12: This must have been in the works for a while.
13: Right.
12: And it's a data center. They're still not complete with it, but it's apparently been on since last year. It may not be at full capacity, but they're using it. They're still in the construction parking lot. There are still cars in there.
13: Mm-hmm.
12: All right, where the construction workers go. But they have the name on it, and they said it was supposed to be, you know, start to be operational last year in 2025, and then through 2026, continue to, you know, increase its operational percentage, I guess you would say, for it. So I started looking, you know, about all the things that people seem to care about, right?
13: Mm-hmm.
12: Number one was noise.
13: Mm-hmm.
12: I went by the other day when I saw it, and then I went by again afterwards when I looked it up and did research. I can't hear anything. Now, it may not be operational yet. I don't know.
13: Right.
12: You know, they said it was supposed to be.
13: Yeah.
12: I didn't hear a thing.
13: Right.
12: They also, and publicly promoting, they have their own substation there and ability to generate their own power.
13: Yeah. Okay.
12: And this is something that I saw the other day. And it's like, well, many of these places are air-cooled. And this particular, it's huge. This particular data center can use water, air, or hybrid for cooling.
13: Yeah, all right.
12: And the reason I bring it up is because just 2 months ago, and for the last couple of years, that's all you heard. Water, water, water, water, water, water, water, water, water, water. And all of a sudden, you started seeing, you know, major conservative news organizations come out and say, no, there's a variety of way to do this. You can recirculate the water. And then in the last couple of weeks is when I started seeing the whole thing about air, that a lot of these can be air cooled. Now, I don't know the specifics of how this is different from the data center that we talked about the other day that they're building in Ohio, the huge one. You know, I don't know if there's a difference or whether there is a particular size category or whatever that can be air cooled.
13: Yeah, a lot of them are going to be using geothermal cooling, which is something that's kind of, it's weird because this, you see some of these, I saw some on YouTube, these YouTubers going, You can cool your whole house this way. And it's basically a tube that you bury in your underneath the ground, and it brings cool air basically to your home. Now, the delivery of that for the entire home is a different story. But geothermal cooling has been around for a long time. And long term, if you're talking about that kind of operation, geothermal would be one of the first things I would look into. And as you mentioned, also having a hybrid, having different choices or different cooling systems or methods, that's going to be important going forward.
12: And our point is not, there are challenges with any type of new technology. There's always challenges.
13: Yeah.
12: I know a few months ago, it just, you know, when I saw the headline, I went, that's a great point. It said, if we had this kind of instant panic, not that there aren't challenges with AI, and not that there may not have to be some regulations, especially when it comes to securing information in there, which seemed to be one of the problems that they were talking about a couple of weeks ago. That was part of the discussion that's going on. It's not the AI we're afraid of. It's whether we can keep terrorists out of these particular systems, where there may be things that can help them.
13: Right.
12: But it's the fact that we live in a society of instant panic. And by the way, a significant portion of the right was part of this panic.
13: Yeah.
12: And I don't know. You know, I look at it, I go, well, I don't know. I don't see where the panic is yet. Nobody has explained to me, you know, what the specific panic is. And when they do, it falls apart.
13: Mm-hmm.
12: Because first it was the grid, and then it was, you know, boom, the cooling system, which could only be cooled one way, and that's to take the valuable resource of water away from what we use each and every day. And you find out, well, those things are falling apart.
13: Mm-hmm.
12: They're not using it anymore. And we've seen this in climate change.
13: Right,
12: we've seen this happen.
13: Right.
12: And so the question would be, well, why are you doing it? Do we need to panic over something new every day? Because first it was water, and then it was, first it was electricity, then it was water, then it was like all the jobs are going to go away. And we've said, all I want is specific answers to my question. Get the complicated lingo out of it. Explain to me in layperson's terms, why all the jobs will go away when massive increases in technology and massive, increases in productivity and efficiency. And I would like to see, I haven't seen a comparison precisely, because you'd have to do it over a period of years versus maybe decades here. Decades instead of 100 years when you look at the Industrial Revolution. And you probably look at the major changes in the Industrial Revolution, probably 75 years.
13: Right.
12: Probably could go from, and again, just a calculated guess, from the 1850s, to probably once you got 1850s, 1860s, until you got to probably 1940. You know, if you look at it, and that would be the tail end of, because we already had at that point, we already had mass production from Henry Ford. We already figured out that, a particular thing. And we had electricity at that, at that point. We learned to harness electricity and everything else. And you look at the major shift from agricultural to industrial, major shift. And there had to be in order to go from probably 95 to 98% of the workforce in farming to 3%, 2 or 3% right now, you did that because there had to be a major, incredible amount of productivity increases. And when they talk about now, you and I have always wondered, because it's always estimated, what the increase in productivity would be in AI. And it's all over the place from what I've seen.
13: Mm-hmm.
12: Even people that I view as reputable say maybe 10 to 20% over a period of a couple of decades. It's huge.
13: Yeah. My wife works for a major global corporation, and they're implementing certain elements into things like payroll, HR, things, departments that essentially don't produce, right? Mm-hmm. They have other departments that do, and, you know, sales, and unlike radio sales, they actually produce, and they it's that type of implementation to assist. They're very cautious, though, about how much and how fast. You know, with the story the other day of OpenAI, basically an OpenAI agent hacked into the Australian government. This is a great concern, and should be a great concern when these programs are going rogue, because my great concern is what happens when they're given just a little direction and then misinterpret or reinterpret that direction, that prompt, from a human being. Those are the great concerns for me, and how governments will use OpenAI, not just with other governments, but also their own people.
12: I think it's important to differentiate between the discussion of AI
13: and data centers.
12: And data centers, yeah. Even though they are all under the same umbrella.
13: But they are two different sets of concerns.
12: Right, but we've lumped them in, not you. Mm-hmm. it looks like, you know, so many people have lumped them in together and don't even know the difference.
13: Well, that's what the left is trying to do with these data centers, really. There should be a concern about how much you draw from the grid and how much water you're going to use.
12: Yes, absolutely.
13: Solve that. Make sure that you are self-sufficient, and then we're good. And which is basically what Texas said.
12: Oh, and by the way, when I was talking about it, there is going to be job losses with data centers, AI, whatever. I mean, but, you know, they're combined together for the... There will be job losses, just like there were when we went from farming to... to an industrial revolution.
13: When we went from bank tellers to ATMs.
12: Now, remember, the smartest president ever said the reason for the job losses is because of ATMs, and that was Obama.
13: Yeah, my ATM isn't working.
12: The all-knowing Obama. And when an idiotic comment that was. But he believes that the people that voted for him are idiots.
13: Right.
12: And there's a significant number of politicians out there today believing the same thing. And they go, hey, look at X. They prove they're ignorant and idiots every day. We can sell them whatever we want. Hey, look at this, 43%. Jonathan Turley talking about it today. 43% now of the public thinks socialism is great.
13: Yeah.
12: 43%. Well, they're idiots. They have no concept of economics and what political systems and economic systems working together actually have been most successful, you know, over, you know, the, you know, this for the entirety of mankind. They have no concept.
13: Right.
12: Completely ignorant. And when we talked about earlier this week, the three branches of government and then, you know, technology overall, that people are completely ignorant about where we were as to where we are now.
13: Yeah.
12: And so, you know, with the, I just thought it was interesting because I just did, and I'm going to do more research. I haven't done hours and hours of research. It probably was about 20 minutes. Yesterday when I said, okay, let me check out this place and see exactly what they're doing, you know, as a data center. But, our point has always been, and the industry, you know, probably justified to criticize, you need to explain this stuff to the people. Cause once you explain it, you've seen the whole water thing has stopped, you know, the water and electricity thing. It's like, well, no, we got solutions to that.
13: Mm-hmm.
12: We have, and that's our point. You're not going to stop technology. If we don't do it in the States, somebody else is going to do it.
13: Yeah.
12: You're not going to stop it.
13: Right.
12: We've never been able to stop. And if you stop it, you become a third world country.
13: Well, and there was a story the other day about Toyota workers are now being asked by management to train the humanoid robots. And you know, the workers are like, well, wait a minute. We're not so sure we want to do this. Yeah. But if you look at the the advent of automation on the assembly line, whether it's cars or anything else, that's been there for a long, long time. I'm not so sure about the efficiency of humanoid robots. Someone else would have to describe, they would have to fully put that on display for me, you know, and tell me why it creates a greater efficiency ultimately. If you're talking about automation, you know, like it was said that, well, humanoid robots around the house, you know, like one to wash your dishes. We already have that. It's called a dishwasher. And so you already have, you know, certain things that are automated, certain jobs that are automated and roles that are automated. And I'm not so sure about the humanoid part of right. it. I think they're doing that for aesthetics. I don't know. But the point is that jobs will change.
12: Yes.
13: The types of jobs that we're doing will change. It's, I think it could be right now what's driving the change. There's a lot driving the change at universities, but I think especially with tech jobs, there's greater consideration for, well, I'm not going to learn to code because coding is being done by AI now. I wouldn't want to learn to code. And so, you know, I don't want to spend 4 years and then during that 4 years while I'm getting trained and certified and getting all of my sheepskins and you know, in line and go out into the world and that role is obsolete for a human. So I don't know to what extent that's going to happen. I don't know that anybody does.
12: And so we've been asking that question, whether it was Obama with the ATMs. You said, well, wait a minute. How come in human history, every time we've had a massive increase in productivity and efficiency because of new technologies, that yes, there might have been massive job losses in those areas,
13: right.
12: but the job, there were many more jobs that were created because of it. Why is this different?
13: Right.
12: Answer that. And nobody's
13: right.
12: been forced to answer that question. It's simply you either abide by something, which human history has shown is not true. And so you say, well, why is this the exception to the rule? And nobody can explain it.
13: Right. Right.
12: Explain it to me before I start panicking.
13: Exactly. You know, and what it takes to build a computer these days, right? If those humans are being replaced and it's a more efficient process, could the price of computers and cell phones and devices come way down? Yeah. I don't know. I'm asking a question.
12: We are Red Eye Radio.
13: Brought to you by Hotshot Secret.
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0: We are Red Eye Radio. He is Eric Cronin. I'm Gary McNamara. Coming up, one of the best articles about economic and political systems that I've read in a very, very, very long time from a legal immigrant to the United States.
1: Yeah.
0: And this is about comparing Great Britain and where they have gone to the United States. And to me, it fits in perfectly with the polls. I mentioned Jonathan Turley talking about it. 43% of Americans believe, look favorably towards socialism. Exactly where Great Britain has gone. Yeah. Well, what has been the actual economic numbers from their decision over the last, let's say, two decades as compared to the United States? And is it noticeable, if you're being intellectually honest and you are from Great Britain? Just a wonderful article coming up here in a little bit.
1: Hmm.
0: By the way, the comments on the, we'll have more on this too, just because the comments on the lesbian bar in Massachusetts.
1: Yeah. Hmm.
0: I mean, that has, and I think one of the consensus is it's because it shows everything that's wrong with liberalism.
1: Right. All in one story.
0: All in one story. Yep.
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4: ABC News, I'm Dave Packard. President Trump hosted Chinese President Xi Jinping to a lavish state dinner Thursday night at the White House. ABC's Melissa Adan.
5: The event drawing business leaders, technology executives, and several figures from the fast-growing AI industry as the world's two largest economies look to manage an increasingly competitive relationship.
4: Earlier, Trump and Xi spoke for just under 2 hours at the White House, the leaders of the world's two largest economies attempting to extend a fragile tariff truce while navigating an intense rivalry over artificial intelligence. The East Coast bracing for a powerful nor'easter this weekend. The storm expected to lash communities from the Carolinas to New England with heavy rain, wind, and flooding. Famed radio and TV priest Fulton Sheen beatified Thursday in St. Louis. This is the second to last step in what's a very lengthy formalized process within the Catholic Church to eventually become a saint. This is AB.
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1: All right.
0: I'll tell you in a minute here. 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
0: Sorry.
1: Yeah.
0: Turn the microphone on, Gary.
1: Mic on.
0: Yeah. Now, everyone knows what it did to me.
1: Yeah, what?
0: When I found out a couple of years ago that I was in Jasmine Crockett's congressional district, that they had changed the districts.
1: Right.
0: And by 3 blocks, I was in Jasmine Crockett's district. You know what that did to me. You know how that hurt me. You know how that killed me. Right?
1: Yeah, yeah.
0: Then I see this today on X. You know, AOC was in Buffalo yesterday.
1: Oh, yeah. And I just saw this. Yeah.
0: AOC is at Ted's on Sheridan Drive.
1: Not Ted's. She could have gone somewhere else. She went to Ted's.
0: Well, Anderson's is right down the street.
1: Yeah.
0: I think there's a Paula's Donuts across from Ted's.
1: Okay.
0: But where she was yesterday, number one, is like a national shrine to me as a kid. Ted's is a hot dog place.
1: Yeah.
0: They grill Salem's hot dogs.
1: Yeah.
0: Over charcoal.
1: Yeah.
0: Probably half mile from where I grew up.
1: All right.
0: I lived at Ted's.
1: Yeah.
0: And to just think that she has invaded Ted's on Sheridan. If it was one of the other places, fine.
1: Yeah.
0: It was on Sheridan Drive in the town of Tonawanda, which is the town of Swiftwater, which is where I grew up.
1: Yeah, she's
0: Iroquois.
1: She's getting close.
0: And what you must understand is that when I was a kid, my life's goal was to be one of the hot dog and hamburger flippers over the hot charcoal. I thought that was the greatest job in the world.
1: Yeah. Oh, yeah. Yeah.
0: That you could sit there and before I heard the guy on the radio say, "Hey, kids, school is closed today," and I went, "Well, that's what I want to do now."
1: Right.
0: To heck with Ted's. I want to do that.
1: I still tell kids that school is closed, even when it's not.
0: But I saw that and I went, first Jasmine Crockett. Now, AOC in my old stomping grounds, how can I make it through the night? I think I need a sick day.
1: Well, you know, she is a bartender. Well, here's the thing. How do you go back?
0: Well, if I'm in town, I haven't done Ted's in a couple of months. But if I do it, I usually do the one anybody who's listening, you know, from Buffalo knows, I usually hit the one on transit near the airport because I stay at a hotel right near the airport. In fact, I'll be going by that Ted's, about 16 hours from now. I fly in, this afternoon to see my dad and I fly back tomorrow night. So
1: I heard a rumor, and it's probably a rumor I'm making up right now, that Ted's put in what they call, it's a little combo thing where you get drink and chips and all that stuff, and they calls it the Green New Deal.

0: You get health care.
1: Avocado sauce.
0: You get avocado sauce. You get the relish.
1: Green New Deal. Relish, Green
0: yeah.
1: New Deal.
0: Yeah.
1: Ted's Green New Deal.
0: Yeah.
1: Oh, I like that. That's good. That's actually pretty funny.
0: Yeah, thanks.
1: You know?
0: Yeah.
1: But yeah.
0: And Mountain Dew. You know, so, look, give it some time. You know, for the socialism to wear off there at Tets, because it's going to be around for a while.
1: No, they're a capitalist organization. Yeah. I mean, they went from, I think, one location. I think they have like 10 or 11.
0: How long have they been around? Forever?
1: Oh, probably.
0: You've been around forever, so it's
1: probably since, I'm going to guess, the 1950s.
0: Wow.
1: They have, I think, like 10 locations in the Buffalo area. Because they're regional. I mean, they're specific to Buffalo. And one, I believe, in Tempe, Arizona.
0: Yeah.
1: Because so many people in that area are from Buffalo. Mm. So they put a Ted's down there.
0: Yeah, oh, wow.
1: It's like you're seeing it here. You've got, what is it? I can't think. I got mine blank here. One of the wing places, not the Anchor Bar.
0: Mm.
1: No, there is an Anchor Bar in Dallas now.
0: There is?
1: There's an Anchor Bar and a Ducks.
0: I didn't know that.
1: Yeah.
0: Wow.
1: And you know, Anchor Bar's, yeah, there's an Anchor Bar, yeah.
0: Beef
1: there,
0: on Weck?
1: I believe they're a Bill's Backers Bar now.
0: Can I get a Beef on Weck? Do they serve
1: Probably,
0: that?
1: But wow. I mean, you've got, there's three locations of Buffalo Brothers now, which is a Buffalo food restaurant in Dallas. Oh, well, not in Dallas. You got one in downtown Fort Worth, one in Burleson, and by the way, I'm not doing a commercial here. and one at TCU.
0: Yeah.
1: So, yeah. Oh, and the other thing is, it's like, I when I made my flight, I was like, thank goodness there's an exit row seat on the flight going to Buffalo tomorrow afternoon. I'm like, my God, look at the whole plane's full. This is weeks ago.
0: Yeah.
1: And then the return flight, there's a bunch of seats on Saturday evening.
0: All right.
1: Everybody, this is the people from around the country going to the Bills game on Sunday.
0: Oh, Bills fans from around the country going to the Bills game.
1: Yeah, going to the game at the new Highmark.
0: All right.
1: Because I'm like, why is it? I mean, I haven't got an offer, you know, on the app, you know, to, you know, that, hey, here's an offer that, you know, we'll, if you're willing. I love this. If you're willing to change your flight, you can do it for free. Well, I have the status anywhere where I could do it. And then they started offering, I think there were 375 to change that flight. And I'm like, these are Bills fans. Nobody's going to do it for 375.
0: Right.
1: So it's like, I'm thinking I have to change. I wasn't even thinking of the Bills game on Sunday. I'll be back here. I am going to stop by Buffalo Brothers for that game on Sunday. I'll be back. I didn't even think about it. It's like, okay, now I got to find a Bill shirt or something.
0: Right.
1: So I guarantee everybody will have one.
0: Yeah, yeah.
1: But I wanted to bring this up here, socialism and socialist hot dogs. But I wanted to bring
0: this. By the way, we're gonna make Ted's great again.
1: Yes.
0: Yes. Everybody, all the conservatives that are listening in the area, go get a hot dog.
1: Yeah. I remember when one of the guys down the street, I can't even remember his name, but just his nickname, Bimbo.
0: Bimbo. Yeah. His nickname was Bimbo.
1: His nickname was Bimbo. I have no idea why.
0: All right.
1: But I never questioned it. It's just everybody called him that. I can't tell you why.
0: Yeah.
1: But he worked.
0: All right.
1: And I remember he was just like, wow.
0: Yeah.
1: Oh, he's got a job there. Wow. But the whole socialism thing, reading here from Jonathan Turley on X, Karl Marx believed that democracy is a road to socialism. Socialists seem to have found a generation of dupes to buy their ahistorical, fanciful pitch. A new poll shows 43% now have favorable views of socialism. An astonishing 65% of Democrats have a positive view. And that brings me to this article written in National Review by Charles Cook. Even the UK press is beginning to grasp the extent of the island's decline. And he talks about the French-English journalist who wrote in yesterday's London Telegraph, Alistair Heath, describes what is going on in Great Britain right now. And he said, if you want to comprehend the scale of Britain's decline, our economic, geopolitical, and technological humiliation, the magnitude of the self-sabotage inflicted upon a nation by our incompetent political class, head to one of America's booming Republican-led states. It will guarantee a shock to your system and jolt you out of any residual complacency. It will simultaneously energize you and plunge you in a depression. You will be blown away by the growth, the clatter of construction, the siege of cranes across the skyline, the massive cars, the energy, drive and ambition, the wealth, abundance, and cheap energy, the entrepreneurial go-getting, the celebration of success. And then Charles Cook writes about that comment, I was born in Britain and I live in Florida. That was the state that he visited. Come to Dallas if you want to see growth. So I've seen it from both sides. And I can tell you that the author's assessment is correct. The juxtaposition of the two places is increasingly stark. And yet, because distance serves as a shroud, this is obvious only to those of us who have visited both regularly and over time. Most British people have not. And because of this, Heath concludes, it has become possible for them to lie to themselves about the depth of the hole that they have jumped into and to remain unaware, that is, irrespective of their healthy self-conception, they are actually poor and increasingly backwards. I take no pleasure in confirming this. I am the only member of my family who emigrated to the United States, and while I am indeed an American file, I bear no ill will toward my country of birth, not my parents, my sister, or the rest of my kin that still lives there. It's just that, well, Britain got it wrong. Heath contends the Britain never truly recovered from COVID. Oh, I'll put the decline a bit earlier. Britain, like the rest of Europe, never truly recovered from the 2008 financial crisis. In that year, the economies of Europe and the economy of the United States were about the same size. Now, the economy of the United States is about 150% greater than the size of the economies in Europe. And why wouldn't it be, given that the countries in Europe haven't actually done anything useful? Britain is a welfare state. That's what it exists to be. That's its purpose, its role, its ambition. Neither the bureaucrats nor the people care about growth, innovation, or success, except insofar as they can use those things to pay for more welfare. No. Its National Health Service, which is awful, is seen not as a system that exists to serve the people, but as a political end in its own right. Its unbelievably lavish social spending is bizarrely widely described as austerity. Its vaunted attacks on inequality have stagnated wages and made everyone poorer. Its refusal to use its energy reserves or abandon its ridiculous net zero aims has made the price of energy a permanent crisis. The whiny are lauded, the useless are celebrated, and a handful of aspirational figures who are left are regarded as too pushy, too aggressive, too American to be trusted. The result is that Britain has become drab, lazy, inert, and worst of all, fatally complacent. Wow.
0: No, I think that's brilliantly written from somebody with that experience.
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1: We are Red Eye Radio. He's Eric Carley, and I'm Gary McNamara. And finally, in that article from Charles Cook, who's originally from Great Britain, and talking about the story written by Alistair Heath, a French-British journalist, saying the comparison of where Great Britain was before the financial crisis to the United States, or all of Europe, that had the economy the same as the United States. Now the United States has a 150% bigger economy than Europe, is all because they decided to go down the road of socialism. These are choices.
0: Yeah.
1: It's not accident.
0: Well, no.
1: You know, it's not just, well, we didn't see this coming. It's the choices that Europe has made to go down the road of socialism, which when you look that 65% of Democrats want to go down that same exact road.
0: And when you have the professional caretakers, doctors and nurses in the NHS over there that are complaining about how bad it is, you know, we don't essentially feeling like they're not living up to their oath, that they're not able to fully care for people because of the NHS system. It's failed people over and over again. And that's the type of socialism where they look at it and say, yeah, but overall, yeah, but if you're one of those people or families that is dealing with a very serious situation and the NHS is failing you, that does nothing for you. The overall, it's a good thing. No.
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20: ABC News. I'm Dave Packer. President Trump hosted Chinese President Xi Jinping to a lavish state dinner Thursday at the White House. They met privately earlier in the day.
21: The two leaders meeting for less than 2 hours. Trump saying they have forged a friendship, a truly great friendship, actually built on mutual respect and the vital interest of our people. He did not mention China's support for Iran as it targets American troops and allies in the war. Xi, calling the interests of China and the U.S., quote, deeply intertwined.
3: ABC's Melissa Adan. ABC News has learned eight sailors on board the USS Abraham Lincoln aircraft carrier and the ships in its carrier group attempted to take their own lives during a grueling 10-month deployment tied to the war in Iran. The number revealed in a letter from the Navy Secretary to Democratic Senator Kirsten Gillibrand of New York, who says it's clear the crew was pushed beyond their limits.
5: The lack of supplies, the lack of ability to have a break, to have dwell time, to have the rotation end at the appropriate time.
3: The Navy says the number of suicide attempts is standard for a long deployment. The East Coast bracing for a powerful nor'easter this weekend. The storm already taking shape in the Atlantic, expected to lash communities from the Carolinas to New England with heavy rain, wind, and flooding. ABC News meteorologist Samara Theodore.
22: Coastal flood alerts have been issued for everyone living in the Delmarva Peninsula, southern New Jersey, parts of Virginia, down into the Carolinas, but also New England and now parts of Long Island. You tack in the fact that it's also going to be a full moon that will only exacerbate the situation. So we're going to see coastal flooding as well as the potential for beach erosion.
3: Convicted felon and Theranos founder Elizabeth Holmes will soon be leaving federal prison for an Austin, Texas halfway house. The move expected in August of next year. Holmes is currently serving a 10-year sentence for defrauding investors with false claims about blood testing technology. She reported to prison in May of 2023. 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
3: A drought in demand is leaving some California wineries high and dry. ABC's Jim Ryan.
25: With competition from craft beer, specialty liquors, and cannabis, statistics show fewer Americans drinking wine, and sales have plunged by more than 20% since the pandemic. Tariffs have cut into exports, especially to Canada, which was the biggest foreign buyer of California grapes. So some growers are tearing out their vineyards and shifting to more profitable crops, like almonds and olives.
3: A Scottish gamer has made it into the Guinness Book of World Records, but not for the ways you might think.
26: In Scotland, sounds of jubilation as Kath Bowie streams herself playing video games.
27: Goodness.
26: The 78-year-old grandmother has set a Guinness World Record for being the oldest female Fortnite streamer. She says her grandson introduced her to the game in 2017 when he was playing. And she's been hooked ever since playing Fortnite's Battle Royale mode. Her username is GrumpyGran1948, but she's anything but, proving she's young at heart. Michelle Franzen, ABC News.
3: Starbucks announces closing another 250 stores in North America as the company looks to eliminate some of their underperforming locations. James Copenhaver, one of the three attendees wounded during the assassination attempt on President Trump in Butler, Pennsylvania, has died, according to his family. The cause of death has not been announced. I'm Dave Packer, ABC News.
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2: 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Gary McNamara and Eric Hurley talk about everything from politics to social issues and news of the day. Whether you're up late or you're just starting your day, welcome to the show from the Relief Factor Studios. 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
6: All across America, we are Red Eye Radio. He is Eric Hurley and I'm Gary McNamara. I got to tell you, this has been one of those weeks where there have been so many just incredible stories where show prep, and it isn't where it isn't where I sit down and go, this is the hour of show prep. You're always doing show prep. So you're just scanning the news all day. Right. I can't stop laughing. Yeah. And this was a story that NBC had. This was NBC selected from Threads, and I happen to go through Threads. And I go through Threads because I think there's more lies and false stories on Threads than anything else on social media. It's like 95% of what I read is false.
7: Yeah.
6: And I know it when I'm reading it.
7: Right.
6: But this one was actually a story from NBC. And when you delve into the story, it's actually about if the power goes off. Mm. All right. But the headline reads, it's the headline that gets you on Threads. It said, and it shows a woman opening up the refrigerator, and it said, according to experts, keeping your fridge and freezer closed is the best way to keep food fresh for as long as possible.
4: Okay, see, this
6: like, it's like, all right, we're talking to idiots out there.
4: No, this is where I would have to have fun. You know what I mean? I mean, I would have to post stuff just like that. I've been on Threads a couple of times, and I was like, all right, this is just too stupid. And, but that's, I've actually thought about that in a couple of, ideas on YouTube channels, like Eric Hurley indoors. And all I do is lay on the couch and watch other videos, but, you know, and it's like, cause there's so much of this. I mean, there are so many guys out there, outdoorsmen that are on YouTube, and good for them. They're doing their thing. You know, but I'm thinking to myself, you know, and maybe it's because, I don't know. Sometimes I'm an outdoorsman. It depends. When I'm walking to my truck, I'm outdoors. But I see these guys, and it's like, I saw this one. My dad was watching it. I think it was a replay. It was on YouTube, but it was a replay of a show that must have been on, I don't know, Nat Geo or something. And this guy went to all these different countries, and he would like climb these mountains barefooted. He's doing all this thing. You know, it was an updated version of the Bear Grylls thing, you know, where he's going to eat slugs, and actually did. After I cook my mom a spaghetti dinner, and we sit down, and my mom's watching that show. And I said, Mom, he's cutting into that tree for a reason. You know what that is? She goes, yeah, he's going to eat the worms inside of it. I said, just so you know, you're eating spaghetti. He's about to be eating worms. Just so you know. So, and I think to myself, you know, because I have friends who have had reality TV shows, and much of it is contrived. And I think to myself, let's do something, because if you did anything real, it would kind of be boring.
6: Yeah, but understand that NBC story is that's a legitimate story.
4: Oh, no, it is. And, you know, but I would, you know, those are the things that I would have to do, like on social media, just to kind of mock this kind of behavior. You know, I mean, a Captain Obvious kind of, you know, these facts that you should know. 10 facts that you should know. Here's how to walk properly. You know,
6: I love that one. But then there was this story. Ready for this?
4: Yeah.
6: It's just hilarious. Stanford University was caught red-handed using artificial intelligence to alter an image promoting its residential and dining offerings, replacing a Hispanic male student with a black woman. The Stanford Review posted the original dining hall photo, which shows an Asian woman, a white man, and a Hispanic student alongside the altered version on X. We have reviewed the matter and confirmed that AI was used to alter the image in violation of university policy, and Stanford's IA policy is clear. The use of AI in producing or altering images of Stanford people, events, research facilities, or achievements is strictly prohibited. Both the alteration and lack of disclosure in this case violate that policy. We are working with residential and dining enterprises to provide additional training and ensure proper review of all materials, the spokesperson continued. Billy Ramirez, who was removed from the photo, told the Stanford Review he was baffled when he saw that he was cut out of the photo. At first, I found it hilarious that they had used AI to completely change our appearances, including my race and gender. But after looking at the comparison, I was also upset because I don't agree with Stanford making those choices about how we were represented. Seeing my identity changed and being left out of the picture made me feel, in a way, silenced and erased from representation that was supposed to include me. Here we go. Yeah. Here we go.
4: Yeah.
6: I just love that. Our reporting highlights the need for universities to abandon not just the practice of DEI, but the hyperfixation on the appearance of diversity, the Stanford Review told Fox News Digital. In addition to removing Ramirez from the photo, the appearance of the two students were also altered, making the Asian woman and white man's face thinner.
4: Wow.
6: Now, that should be allowed in AI because pictures, as we know, naturally put on, in my case, 150 pounds.
4: Or in the case of Governor Pritzker's, maybe a little more.
6: A ton.
4: It's the cameras, I'm saying. I'm not saying he's fat.
6: You are. Oh my, and looking at the picture is just great. Also, I the way I look at it,
4: mm-hmm.
6: Oh yeah, the faces are, wow. Yeah, the face of the Asian lady, definitely thinner. And oh yeah, so as you can see it, yeah, it's the face of the guy in the middle actually looks like it's been altered where his facial features have been changed. Well, if you're making it thinner, your facial features have been changed too.
4: Why not, you know, and update the nose and the eyes?
6: It looks like the woman, the Asian woman, that her entire body has, you know. And by the way, it's not like they're obese in any way. Right. They're not obese.
4: Yeah, right.
6: I mean, I look at it, you wouldn't look at either one and say, oh, wow, they've got, you know, look at that. They've got double chins or something like that. Mm. You'd look and just go, oh, you know, young people at the cafeteria.
4: Yeah, you know? Right, right.
6: And so to do that, it's like, and that, by the way, that debate's going on now.
4: Mm.
6: You know, with all the weight loss drugs and liberals promoting the weight loss drugs and all that stuff.
4: Yeah.
6: And it's like liberals were like, no, you can't do that.
4: Right.
6: You can't, you should, if you're fat, you should stay fat.
4: Didn't I read somewhere where Governor Pritzker has lost some pounds because of that? He's on one of them. He's lost 80 pounds over the past 2 years using GLP-1 medications. The injection stuff.
6: Well, we had always said from the very, very beginning, by the way, I'm not 150 pounds heavier. I want to make this clear.
4: Yeah, right.
6: I've always said, you know, look, it's a free country. You can do whatever you want, but I would rather you not be obese.
4: Mm-hmm.
6: for health reasons.
7: Mm-hmm.
6: I want you to live longer.
7: Yeah.
6: Got nothing to do about, you know, body shaming. You know, I still hope that the two young women, that, did one of my, you know, heart tests yesterday, the echocardiogram,
7: yeah,
6: have gotten over the fact that, you know, I had to take my top off.
7: Wow.
6: You know, I'm hoping they recover from, you know, the shock of that.
7: Yeah.
6: But, you know, for me,
7: have to have their hearts checked.
6: Defibrillator. They don't need to be scared on Halloween this year. They've already been frightened to death.
7: Right.
6: You know, maybe that's why.
7: Before they wanted weird textures and colors, they could go to the hospital cafeteria.
6: I just realized this.
7: What?
6: By the way, doctor's offices, turn down the lights, for God's sakes. It's not an interrogation room. Examine it. Turn down. Have some LED nice mood lighting, will you please?
7: Yeah.
6: Before they took the test, they turned down the light right after I took off my shirt. Was there a reason?
7: That is the reason.
6: I thought it was medical.
7: Yeah.
6: To make me feel comfortable.
7: Yeah, no. No, they got it down. It's like, all right, turn the lights down further.
6: But that was always bizarre, the less take on that. Because to me, it's about health. Well, you can be just as healthy. No, you can't.
7: No, I mean,
6: no, you can't.
7: The more overweight you are, the greater risk you have long term for very serious problems. You know, that's just the way it is.
6: That's just it's biology. Oh, wait a minute. They've rejected biology. Never mind. We're wrong here. Time to move on to another topic.
7: I identify as somebody who's fit
6: before we're called fat phobic.
7: Yeah. Hey. I'm not phobic. I don't fear you because you probably couldn't catch me. But no, it's, you know, it's we've all learned this, I think, over the years. Pretty simple. You know, and your doctors will. Brian Regan has this bit. Man, this goes back 25 years, maybe. You know, the doctor's the only one that gets carte blanche. And like, all right, stop eating everything good and lose 40 pounds. Pay on your way out. You know, so, you know, that's it.
6: I had a woman listener last week who was very upset that we talked medical things.
7: Oh, really?
6: Yeah.
7: Oh, well,
6: it's like, well, okay. It's like, I don't know what to say. We talk about things that happen in our life, and I mean,
7: sure,
6: we've always done that. You know, good or bad. I mean, that's what we do. And it's
7: we
6: like,
7: have family members that are, you know, that are sick. We have,
6: didn't know how to respond.
7: Yeah. I don't know what to tell you.
6: I go, I don't know what, that's what I'm going to say. I don't know what to tell you. It's like, we talk about good things. We talk about bad things. We talk about everything.
7: Yeah.
6: Oh, I had another guy say that, he told me I have my head up my posterior. Mm-hmm. And that my severe TDS, Trump derangement syndrome, is basically out of control, which I found interesting because I believe that would make me, and if he was talking about both of us, the only two people with Trump derangement syndrome that voted for him three times and have said if he was running against a Democrat, we vote for him again.
7: Yeah.
6: So that is an extremely rare thing.
7: Right.
6: I'm telling you, people are starting to get unhinged as we get closer to the,
7: I think people are nervous.
6: Yeah.
7: I think people are nervous.
6: Yeah.
7: The GOP clearly is nervous. The party itself is nervous. That's something that, and right now everything's already in place. You can't change anything. Nothing is going to move the needle one way or the other, with few exceptions historically. Some kind of scandal. October surprise. You know, but that's not, you know, that's it's on the major issues.
6: How about there's something like the Democrats movement. Are unpatriotic?
7: Yeah.
6: Oh, no, that's not a surprise.
7: Yeah, that's not a surprise.
6: Okay, I need a surprise here.
7: That's
6: Democrats are communists. No. We need a surprise.
7: No, not here. A surprise.
6: The Democrats have fully embraced capitalism and believe that there are only two genders.
7: That would be
6: an October surprise.
7: Well, that's not a surprise. That's a lie. That would be a lie.
6: Oh, that would be a lie.
7: Yeah, because they're not going to go back to that. Yeah, it's, you know, and this is something we talked about. The things with the GOP are fixable. The things with the left are not. The Democratic Party is not fixable. Where they are and where they're going. The radicals have complete control.
6: Okay, this would be it.
7: Yeah.
6: Democrats now endorse trade schools as long as they are clown schools.
7: Yeah, I could see that.
6: That goes with the story out of Massachusetts.
7: Right.
6: Nobody's following me on that one.
7: You know, I still haven't Googled it yet, but I'm going to have to during the break. Clown school near me.
6: It might lead to this address.
7: I was going to say, it's right upstairs. Oh, it's the sales department. Okay.
6: You get in trouble. You're always safe saying sales. Don't say management.
7: Yeah, they don't wear that much makeup.
6: We are Red Eye Radio.
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0: We are Red Eye Radio. He is Eric Harley, and I'm Gary McNamara. American 15-year-olds just posted the lowest reading and math results this country has recorded in a generation. While student enrollment dropped by about 775,000, government schools added 620,000 employees.
1: Spend more money, get worse results.
0: Yep.
1: You know, and it's always, and I heard it the other day, you know, we need to be spending more money on education, more money on education, more money on education. Nobody's concerned about the education. The teachers' union wants to grow, but nobody cares about the kids' actual learning. And that's been the case for way too long. As a result, you see kids now that are more and more looking into trades. I think that has to do with what's going on college campuses, but also what's going on with job situations and what the future is going to be there. But it's tragic that we've let it go on this long. We've watched it. The numbers are clear. You can look at it and see. Spending more. And our kids aren't actually learning.
0: Who spends the most? This is from the Program for the International Student Assessment Scores. Heritage Foundation had it on their website. Take a guess. What country spends the most on education per capita? The United States.
1: Yeah, that's where I would have gone first, yeah.
0: And the results are not good. We'll have more on this coming up on the bottom of the hour.

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3: ABC News, I'm Dave Packer. President Trump hosted Chinese President Xi Jinping to a lavish state dinner Thursday at the White House. They met privately earlier in the day for less than 2 hours, and Trump saying they forged a friendship. And
4: President Xi also publicly confirming what was announced in April, that China will send two giant pandas, a male named Ping Ping and a female named Fu Shuang, to Zoo Atlanta in the coming days, calling the bears an envoy of friendship between the United States and China.
3: ABC's Melissa Adan. ABC News has learned 8 sailors on board the USS Abraham Lincoln aircraft carrier group attempted to take their own lives during a grueling 10-month deployment tied to the war in Iran. The Navy says the number of suicide attempts is standard for a long deployment. The East Coast is bracing for a powerful nor'easter this weekend. The storm expected to lash communities from the Carolinas to New England. Heavy rain, wind, and flooding.
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1: And he is Eric Harley, and I'm Gary.

0: have produced an international embarrassment. Worse and tellingly, the collapse followed a historic spending binge. According to the Census Bureau's latest data, the United States now outspends every country on earth over $21,000 per student, yet new Gallup polling shows satisfaction with education at an all-time low, with a whopping 67% of adults reporting dissatisfaction with the system. School choice momentum helps explain why so many people are finally willing to call the system a disaster. We knew it all along. Families have more options than ever, so they no longer have to live with the cognitive dissonance of pretending they were sending their kids to a great school. They are breaking free from their captors, and the Stockholm syndrome is going away. Staffing trends show who the monopoly actually serves. Since 2014, government schools have added 620,000 employees, while student enrollment has dropped 775,000. Wow. They're giving some examples here. And I just looked this up because when I heard this, I went, okay, what's going on? I did some extra research on this, and I'm like, oh, okay, this is really is true. And it's because of the moratorium on closing schools in Chicago. Take Frederick Douglass Academy School in Chicago, which is about 97% empty. Built for more than 1,000 students, it now enrolls 27 children and employs 28 adults. Nearly two-thirds of those students are chronically absent. The school spends more than $90,000 per pupil and enjoys a better than one-to-one staff-to-student ratio, yet not a single child was tested at a proficient level in math or reading. New York runs the same model at an industrial scale. Some 43% of kids in New York City public schools are stuck in failing campuses where more than half of the student body is not proficient in math, reading, or both. The city is spending north of $40,000 a child, more than $500,000 for each child's K through 12 education, and still cannot get basic proficiency in reading and math. Parents started waking up to the teachers' union insanity during COVID-19, and 18 states have passed universal school choice policies in the past 6 years as a result. Reopening the buildings did not restore trust. The political indoctrination only worsened, and the unions learned nothing from the backlash. They doubled down, leaned into ideological warfare, using kids as their pawns to advance their socialist agenda. Families are already voting with their feet. New data shows homeschooling in New York has exploded by more than 200% over the past 15 years, with 53,905 children now learning at home, and a sharp rise inside New York City. The Homeschool Legal Defense Association ranks New York among the most restrictive homeschool regimes in the country. Government schools there must be a total disaster for parents to flee them, even without meaningful school choice options on the book. Texas proved demand is just as intense, where choice finally exists. The state notched a major win in 2025 that immediately created a new bottleneck of more than 100,000 kids stuck on a waiting list because the legislature allocated only $1 billion for the program. Comptroller Don Huffines, has suggested doubling the funding next year, which is a step in the right direction. But Texas should drop the arbitrary cap altogether. Each scholarship is only around $10,000 per student per year, while government schools in the state already spend twice that amount, according to the latest from the Texas Education Agency data. Hardworking families should not be left on a waiting list while the monopoly keeps a larger check. So there you go.
1: Yeah.
0: There's a real, and that's why the whole thing was socialism. I mean, for the life of me, I have no idea. And this is, when you think about it, Democrats are the ones that for years have screamed about a monopoly.
1: Yeah. Right.
0: Monopolies are bad. Monopolies are bad. Monopolies.

0: are bad. Monopolies are bad. Monopolies are bad. We can't have a monopoly. Yet they love the monopoly of government, which really doesn't show many successes.
1: No.
0: Especially when they get into areas that they should not be involved in.
1: No, they love that. They love the complete control. They love the controlling of the rules and regulations and the controlling of the industry and ownership of the industry. It's why so many conservatives are concerned about the administration talking about ownership and industry.
0: Yeah.
1: Why would we kick the door open for the Democrats to come in and take that to the nth degree? Why would you do that?
0: And this, again, the belief that a monopoly, because, you know, when you have, even if you have a monopoly, whatever that is, because we all know now that we saw those, was it the 12 states that went after Paramount Warner, their merger, screaming monopoly. And then when you saw what they settled for, nothing that they settled for had anything to do with the monopoly at all.
1: Right.
0: And nothing to do with the monopoly. They lied to the American public. Why? Right. Because they know within their own constituents, the Democrats, if you say monopoly, they'll say bad. You say monopoly of the government, they say good.
1: Yeah.
0: Well, put that into perspective. Yeah. If there is, you know, Time Warner still has to answer to their stockholders.
1: Yeah.
0: Right.
1: I mean,
0: you know, because it's a stockholder's money. The government doesn't have to answer when it comes to spending your money, especially the federal government. This is why we've said, look, we believe that much more should be handled by local and state governments because they're closer to the people. We've seen the disaster in the federal government, $40 trillion in debt. Everybody knows that if you had a different system than Social Security and you evolved into it, people would be much more well off.
1: Yeah.
0: You know, if for the future, it doesn't matter. There is this thing, and I don't know whether it's, what did I call it before? The Kevin and Ken syndrome.
1: Yeah. Kevin and Ken vote.
0: Kevin and Ken vote.
1: Yeah.
0: That, well, yeah, I mean, and these are two people, this goes back to 2012, I believe. Because it would be the second Obama term.
1: Mm-hmm.
0: And I said, these are two people that tend to be more Democrat from a Democrat place, but have always been productive and always had jobs and always worked and everything else been very, very productive. But what they told me was, we believe we vote Democrats because Democrats will take care of us if all hell breaks loose.
1: Yeah, right.
0: You know, well, we saw what happened during COVID at that point and some of the money that was spent. Government can't save you. And if you believe that, that's where the problem comes in. We see the debt that we're in that we put on. We see how immoral government can be to pretend to take care of you, that they take the money from future generations without their permission. And we view that as something that's moral. That's how insane it all is. And now the American public and the vast majority of the Democrats are screaming for the same thing that is the thing that has hurt our country. We did the thing in Great Britain earlier and also hurt Great Britain and Europe tremendously when it comes to the economy. And this is the welfare state, the socialist welfare state that they believe is going to work. And a ton of people are ready to vote for that.
1: Yeah. Yeah, they are. And, you know, it's interesting because I wondered the other day, I thought the lifeguard rule. They teach you in lifeguard school that the person who's drowning that you're going out to help is going to climb on top of you to get air. They're desperate to get air. They've been underwater for too long. They've been without air for too long. And we compared that to people being underwater when it comes to pricing, when it comes to their home budget and everything else. And it is still obviously the driving issue, unless the insanity of the left overpowers that. And we won't know that until after the midterm. But I wondered if there is something to the idea of people have been underwater for so long that they don't trust they're not happy with the way the GOP is performing on it. And, but they also don't trust the Democrats to do anything about it. That they've been in this place since, you know, nine plus, you know, inflation, and they're going to remain in this place until I don't know when, until there's a massive expansion of the economy that brings them greater earnings than what they're making now. They're going to be right here. And I'm wondering again, if that, how much of that factor weighs on each party. I would love to see the breakdown of that in a poll. Now, we've seen polls that where they show voters trust the GOP when it comes to the economy. Then all of a sudden the economy tanks while they're in control and they're saying, oh, yeah, no, we don't trust the GOP. But do they trust the Democrats? I don't know that they trust the Democrats on anything. It could be that the DSA and all of the extreme radical garbage that's coming from the left right now is enough to overpower what's going on with the economy, people's personal economy. Pricing.
0: Yeah, and it's good, people's personal economy, because the economy overall hasn't tanked, but people believe their personal economy has tanked, which is the economy.
1: Which is being underwater again, you know, and having to go out and, I don't know, make extra money, get a side gig or whatever, whatever it is, downsizing, whatever it might be. And it is an issue. But I wonder about where the weight is on that versus the insanity of the left. We've talked about that in recent days. And I'm very curious. We won't get the answer until the midterm. We'll see.
0: Did you see the, I can't think of his name now. Did you see the Mark Halperin story? I can't read it. It's under a paywall. That he wrote, but it enough is out there. And Frank Luntz was saying the same thing. Basically, the internal polls that the Republicans have are worse than the public polls. Now, it's a sore story.
1: Yeah.
0: But Frank Luntz verified, he goes, I have the same thing. That's what I'm getting to.
1: Yeah.
0: That's why Republicans are panicking.
1: Well, clearly they are panicking.
0: I'm reporting that, you know, people think that when we report something, it's what our belief is. I've been getting that here the last couple of weeks as people get nervous about the midterms. We were, you know, and I forgot what I said yesterday, and it was, oh, yeah, when we were talking about the polls. And I said, it doesn't matter whether you believe the polls or I believe the polls. It's whether the politicians believe the polls. And obviously they believe something that's negative by their reaction.
1: They're responding.
0: And it was like, you guys are giving legitimacy to the polls. We never said that.
1: No.
0: The biggest thing that we get here are people angry about things we've never said.
1: That accuse us of saying something we didn't never say. Said. Or it's points
0: the,
1: we didn't
0: it's
1: make.
0: It's the biggest complaint that I get.
1: Yeah.
0: And it's always been that way.
1: Yeah. Right. This isn't our opinion.
0: Yeah.
1: We're telling you how the GOP right now is responding. Right.
0: Exactly.
1: We don't know if that those stories are accurate, you know, and if Luntz's sources are accurate. We don't know.
0: Or Halperin.
1: You know, or Halperin. We don't know.
0: We are Red Eye Radio.
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0: We are Red Eye Radio. He's Eric Carlin. I'm Gary McNamara. Man, that Massachusetts lesbian bar story keeps getting funnier and funnier. The Western Massachusetts chapter of the Communist Party condemns the MAGA media Boston Globe for its viral lesbian bar story.
1: MAGA media Boston Globe?
0: MAGA media.
1: Wow. I must have missed that somewhere.
0: Yeah,
1: MAGA media Boston Globe.
0: MAGA media Boston Globe.
1: All right.
0: Oh, wow. What does Lady Gaga have to say about that?
1: I don't know.
0: Oh, wait a minute.
1: She's been canceled.
0: She's a Zionist. I forgot. This thing.
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7: BC News. I'm Dave Packer. President Trump hosted Chinese President Xi Jinping to a lavish state dinner Thursday night at the White House.
8: The event drawing business leaders, technology executives, and several figures from the fast-growing AI industry as the world's two largest economies look to manage an increasingly competitive relationship. Earlier in the day, outside the Chinese embassy in Washington, protesters gathered, waving flags and signs that read, "Free Tibet," ahead of President Xi's visit to the White House. Trump and Xi participating in a lavish formal White House welcome ceremony.
7: ABC's Melissa Adan. Some on both sides of the aisle on the Hill are less than thrilled with President Trump rolling out the red carpet for Xi, like Republican Senator Rick Scott of Florida.
9: I mean, I understand that, you know, Trump has to be diplomatic, but she's a despicable person that is killing us with fentanyl, building a military to try to defeat us.
7: An alarming image from the basement of an unrecognized fraternity at the University of Wisconsin at Madison. Police say an anonymous tip led them there, finding about 30 18-year-olds covered in food and condiments. Madison Police Captain Kip Hartman.
10: Several of these men had visible injuries consistent with being physically assaulted.
7: Two 20-year-olds are under arrest, charged with hazing and disorderly conduct. The East Coast is bracing for a powerful nor'easter this weekend. The storm expected to lash communities from the Carolinas to New England with heavy rain and flooding. ABC News meteorologist Samara Theodore.
11: 50-mile-per-hour wind gusts, and I think the winds, that's where it gets its name from, a nor'easter. We're seeing these northeast winds drive into places like Poughkeepsie, New York City, Atlantic City, Boston, and Newport, taking some of the brunt of this system when it comes to the waves. Places like Bar Harbor and Portland, Maine, not remaining unscathed. Heavy rain and some pretty gusty winds as well.
7: And marinas battening down the hatches, as are coastal communities. 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
7: ABC News has learned 8 sailors on board the USS Abraham Lincoln carrier group have tried to take their own lives while on its extended deployment. Senator Kirsten Gillibrand telling ABC News it's a sign that this crew has been pushed beyond their limits.
14: For these men and women who are deployed at sea month after month, it can be really grueling. And to have 8 different sailors attempt suicide just shows that these men and women have been pushed beyond the norm and beyond what they're trained to do.
7: Weeks after filing a suit against Calci, New York's attorney general takes aim at another prediction market.
15: The federal lawsuit alleged that Polymarket is an illegal, unlicensed gambling operation that exposes New Yorkers to serious personal and financial risk. Polymarket argues they aren't subject to state gambling laws because they're technically selling financial contracts, something regulated by the federal government. But the New York attorney general says that under state law, it's the same thing as gambling and needs a license to operate. The federal lawsuit comes as Polymarket sees a massive boom in business, on track to facilitate more than $70 billion in trades just this year. Peter Haralambos, ABC News, New York.
7: In Baltimore, over a dozen people were injured after a stolen vehicle with 4 juveniles inside collided with a public bus Thursday afternoon. The majority of people had minor injuries, though several were in critical or serious condition, including 2 of the juvenile suspects. I'm Dave Packer. ABC News.
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2: 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Gary McNamara and Eric Harley talk about everything from politics to social issues and news of the day. Whether you're up late or you're just starting your day, welcome to the show. From the Relief Factor Studios, this is Red Eye Radio.
0: All across America, we are Red Eye Radio. He is Eric Harley and I'm Gary McNamara. Welcome and good morning. Some suggestion. We want to help people out. I mean, because we want, you know, sometimes you can have a business model out there that may not work. And as we know that Massachusetts lesbian bar, because of all the protests of the insane lefties, is having a lot of trouble out there. Some suggestions of what not to do with your business model. We suggest you do not hold biological women night.
1: Yeah.
0: Right. No, you can't have half price drinks for biological women. That may not go well in the business model.
1: Right. Also, no clown night.
0: That's the best one.
1: No unlicensed. I'm sorry. No unlicensed clowns. Licensed clowns only.
0: You know, I have a female friend. I haven't seen her in a long time. Mm-hmm. But she's a retired clown. She was a clown.
1: Oh, yeah?
0: How do you get into the clown business? I mean, What is the unemployment rate for clowns?
1: It's pretty high. It's pretty high.
0: I've personally never been at a party with a clown. The only place I've ever seen a clown is a circus. And I haven't been to a circus, I don't know, since I was a kid?
1: No, I was at a party and they had a clown. And I hired a magician to come in and make the clown disappear.
0: The last clown I remember was on Seinfeld.
1: Yeah. Yeah, I don't have any room in my life for... I'm the clown. Let's get this straight right now. I'm the clown. There are no others.
0: That's because one of the owners of the Massachusetts lesbian bar quit being, you know, an owner. And went to clown school. And it was like, I need to find something that has greater growth rate than this bar.
1: Well, no, if you're
0: that?
1: If you're reaching
0: clown school,
1: if the stars that you're reaching for include the words clown school, that's how bad it's gotten. If you're saying to yourself, I'm just going to go for it, I'm going to make the most of my life and go to clown school. There's some climbing out to be done.
0: Do not take out a $200,000 loan for clown school.
1: No, I see, that's the thing. I've got to know. What's the tuition on clown school? And what are the books like? When you open them up, do they just like a little rubber snake spring out? You know, I mean, is it made of mostly balloons?
0: And how has DEI affected the clown curriculum?
1: Well, and the first class has to be Balloon Animals 101, right? We'll start with the old wiener dog balloon. Here's how to make a wiener dog out of a balloon.
0: And by the way, that's what really, I think, was what reeled so many people into that story. Even the Boston Globe said, wow, this thing just
1: went. No, the clown school just nailed it.
0: It was like, what? It was like, this is the story that drove the internet crazy, which of course it did.
1: Had she decided to go into social work?
0: Yeah.
1: Like, okay.
0: Social work.
1: Or nursing school. Or, no, nope, nope. Maybe a night school to get a business degree? No. No, what are you thinking?
0: I wonder
1: clown school.
0: I wonder if the person who wrote it knew at that point when they put clown school that would be the hook. That would make that story go viral.
1: It had to have been.
0: Because I know the first time I read it, I mean, I had to make sure it was not the Babylon Bee at that point. It was like, no, this cannot be a true story. It can't be. It just can't be a true story.
1: And yet, it is. Yeah.
0: I mean, the mask optional night was enough for me.
1: Right.
0: But then the clown school sent it just the optional mask night.
1: And they lost their ever-loving mind. Yeah. And that's the thing, too. There was a breaking point. You know what? It's time to do what I was meant to do. Go to clown school. There was that thought. Like at 4 a.m., the bar just closed. Both people had just left. Both patrons had just left. And you're thinking, you know what? It's time. I'm finally going to do it. I'm finally going to do it. I'm going to clown school.
0: By the way, the Boston Globe has come out and rejected any allegations of bias in the paper's reporting. Well, it didn't sound like you had bias. There was no homophobia in it. Or transphobia. And you just mentioned the clown school. There was no clown phobia.
1: Right.
0: Interesting. We may be creating some clown phobia here.
1: Well, here's the thing. The odd part of this, had this been first covered by the New York Post.
0: Clownphobic, I mean.
1: You know, yeah. If this had first been covered by the New York Post, they would have used the word clown several times without referring to clown school.
0: They wrote, the Boston Globe is locally owned and our newsroom makes editorial decisions independently, guided by our commitment to fair and accurate reporting, said the outlet's communication director. But it does show, again, I think the serious thing is, I mean, we laugh because it's hilarious because you cannot believe that people actually react like this. But it shows you that brainwashing is actually a thing that exists in our society. And you can brainwash into believing the most insane things ever.
1: Mm-hmm. Yeah.
0: I want to get to the one thing because since we just mentioned the whole transgender thing, you know that... that you had the Republicans hold that hearing on the, women in sports.
1: Right.
0: It had to be the Senate that did it because the House is adjourned.
1: Right.
0: Yeah. Mm-hmm. Listen to Dick Durbin here.
1: Mm.
0: This is how Dick Durbin lies. Remember, Dick Durbin kept getting elected in Illinois after he compared U.S. troops to the mass genocidal murderer Pol Pot,
1: mm-hmm.
0: back, 20 years ago, was it?
1: Yeah.
0: Maybe even longer.
1: Yeah.
0: But here we go. Here is what he has to say on women's sports. Here we go.
3: We can all agree that we want to be fair and safe in women's athletics. But this vendetta against a small number of people in the trans community affects everyone, including cisgender girls, who can be subject to inappropriate gender verification checks.
0: That's a lie.
1: It's a lie.
0: You take a swab.
1: They've been doing this. They've been repeating this lie for a while now, and he's just one more in line on the left to tell this lie.
0: And Riley Gaines said, of course, no one is advocating for genital inspections. He's telling a lie, and he knows it. Yep. It's a simple cheek swab.
1: Yep.
0: Cheap, effective, non-invasive. Majority of elite female athletes support this.
1: Yep.
0: And Dick Durbin knows it.
1: He knows
0: it. That's the squirming. I got to find a way out of this somehow.
1: Right.
0: So what do? The only way out of it for Dick Durbin is to lie.
1: Yeah.
0: Because no one is advocating for genital inspections. None. Zero. You know anybody?
1: No.
0: I've heard anyone.
1: No.
0: So you make something up. You create a straw gender neutral.
1: Yeah. Can't say straw man anymore.
0: Can't say straw man.
1: That would be wrong. Well, we certainly don't want straw men in straw women's sports.
0: That's for sure. And by the way, it's not an attack on somebody who believes that they are the opposite sex.
1: Right.
0: We know they have tremendous challenges. Got nothing to do with that. It has to do with when you say you're a man, that you wish to compete against women for whatever reason, no.
1: Right.
0: Not going to happen.
1: Right.
0: That's what it's about. So they lie across the board. Durbin lies across the board in order to hopefully make what he believes is an opinion that at least his base will accept.
1: Yeah.
0: But nobody else will accept it because it's BS.
1: And the base is also lying because you can't tell me people are that stupid. Some people are. Most people know he's lying, even with his base. And they just shake their head yes and go along with the lie.
0: Yeah.
1: They're okay with that.
0: How they justify the hatred of women, how Dick Durbin justifies his misogyny by lying is abhorrent.
1: Yep.
0: It really is.
1: Yeah, he's been, you know, but this is Dick Durbin. This is classic Dick Durbin.
0: Yeah, it's classic. Yeah.
1: And it's, you know, I think this is what they have to do. They have to make it up as they go along.
0: Who was I watching the other day? Somebody was having a podcast again. It was like, well, we need to find out, you know, where we can come together. And it's like, stop this. Stop it.
1: Right.
0: You know, where do you come together? Where is the compromise on so many of these issues here?
1: Right.
0: I can't find, tell me, anybody, we've actually gone down the list before and said, where do you compromise on this? Where do you compromise on this?
1: Yeah.
0: Where do you compromise on this?
1: Yeah.
0: Where do you compromise that biological men can't become biological women?
1: There's no middle ground there.
0: Yeah, there's no middle ground. How many sexes are there? We remember when they were furious. Gender is not sex. Well, now gender's sex.
1: Yeah, right.
0: When did that turn? We never got the notice. When did it change?
1: Rules change on the fly.
0: Right. Nothing has to make sense.
1: Yeah.
0: But in the end, what is the conclusion? The absolute, the threatening, the intimidation of biological women, flat out misogyny, hate from the Democrats, and lies, as we now know with the latest polling that's been done. And they don't give a damn about somebody who is transgender.
1: No.
0: Because now we know through the research that's been done and the study that's been done that, you know, cutting off body parts or irreversible hormone treatment does not reduce the chance of suicide. That was a lie.
1: Yep.
0: Yep. And that's what they were using. They didn't care. Something in their damn disgusting, perverted minds said, let's make sure that children can get their genitals cut off. What type of damn perverts are we dealing with here?
1: And this is their plan. This is the party's plan. It's
0: what they're legally right now fighting for. You see these hospital systems now backing off on it big time.
1: Yeah, because the lawsuits.
0: Willing to do detransitioning for free. Mm-hmm. Well, you can't do full detransition if you cut off the body parts.
1: Right.
0: This must be Gerald Posner from the Wall Street Journal, I think. Mm. Elite hospitals spent years pushing the false narrative that pediatric gender medicine was settled science and life-saving care. Puberty blockers, cross-sex hormones, even surgeries on children, both claims were demonstrably false and sat at the center of the social contagion scandal. Now at least six major hospital systems are paying millions. We said this.
1: Yep.
0: It's going to shut it down over the lawsuits. Now at least six major hospital systems are paying millions and shutting their youth gender clinics. And at NYU, $8.5 million, and the program closed. Mount Sinai, Texas Children's, Cleveland Clinic, Connecticut Children's, UPMC have already folded. Some agreed to provide free care to former patients who now want to detransition. Wow. For those of us who reported on the weak evidence and its ideological capture of these associations, the Department of Justice settlements are one of the Trump administration's real achievements. That's true.
1: Hmm.
0: They will spare many children from the pipeline that leaves them as victims of a medical system run amok. Now, we've said the woke isn't going to end. They're still going to push this. Will the hospital systems go along with them, knowing now that the lawsuits are coming and will continue to come?
1: At some point, you have to stop doing this. The lawsuits will end all of this, ultimately. There's just no way. And it will be likely one massive lawsuit that makes the news, that makes all the noise, that sends a resounding message to all of these hospital systems. You cannot do this to children.
0: We are Red Eye Radio.
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0: We are Red Eye Radio. He's Eric Carly, and I'm Gary McNamara. Coming up, following the bottom of the hour, two things. Number one, the entire thing, since we've been talking about the insanity of the radical transgender movement that just still continues. Study was done on the statistics. You know, the Human Rights Campaign keeps saying that you've heard this over and over again. The transgender community faces an epidemic of lethal violence rooted in transphobia and even white supremacy.
1: Mm-hmm.
0: It's just said, assumed without any statistics ever being put out, right?
1: Yeah, right.
0: Is it true? Somebody did the research, and you'll be surprised it's the exact opposite of that. It's not happening. We'll get to that. Plus, we'll hear from Netanyahu and his comments on Mayor Mamdani.

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2: ABC News, I'm Dave Packer. President Trump hosted Chinese President Xi Jinping at a lavish state dinner at the White House tonight. The leaders met one-on-one earlier in the day. ABC News Chief White House Correspondent Mary Bruce.
3: There are real questions about just how much substance was involved in the meeting here today. The president has made it clear that he is not looking to put additional regulations on AI, and publicly, at least, he's brushed aside concerns about China's support for Iran in this war.
2: The East Coast bracing for a powerful nor'easter this weekend. The storm already taking shape in the Atlantic is expected to lash communities from the Carolinas to New England with heavy rain, wind, and flooding. The calls for AI regulation expanding across a bipartisan group of states. A letter obtained by ABC News from 26 state attorneys general to the leaders of Congress says the labs cannot solely be responsible for regulating themselves, and federal oversight is urgently needed to prevent.
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2: And thank you.
1: You know, it's around 80 degrees right here now.
2: Yeah, I know.
1: And I have to go home, go to sleep, wake up, going to see Dad. So I'll have to put jeans on for the first time since, I don't know, March or April.
2: Yeah.
1: Because it's 40 in Buffalo right now.
2: Oh, wow. Yeah. They keep promising cooler weather, but we've been every day hitting the upper 90s in my neighborhood. So I'm hoping, which is cooler than 105, but

0: most transgender people are murdered by members of their own race, and intimate partner violence, not hate, is the leading identified motive for most such murders, researcher Vincent Lundgren and Vincent Wright found. The report examined over 300 homicides involving transgender victims going back to 2015. Among cases with an identified suspect, 65% of those suspects were black, 18% were white. This finding is not the result of one bad year or a handful of outlier cases, the researchers said. Now, back in 2020, the Human Rights Council blamed the deaths of our, quote, our black trans siblings on an epidemic of violence driven by systems of white supremacy. That's what they said in 2020. So the Manhattan Institute looked at 2020. All right. Not one single white suspect in any trans homicide that year. Only 3.3% of the homicides involving transgender victims reviewed turned out to be confirmed hate crimes. The leading identified circumstance of the murders was instead intimate partner violence, the researchers wrote. Other common circumstances, including sex work encounters, disputes, robbery, and other forms of interpersonal conflict. The report added, quote, in other words, the dominant pattern is not hateful white men hunting down black transgender victims because of racism and transphobia. It is violence between people who know each other, sleep with each other, live around each other, and encounter each other in high-risk context, end of quote, the report said. So everything that you've heard over and over and over and over again is a complete lie.
1: Not based on data.
0: Not based on data at all.
1: But this is what the left has done for the longest time. It is to create fear in people by saying there are these types of individuals who are preying on these other types of individuals. It is akin to Trump is Hitler. You must think the worst of him, that he is capable of killing millions of people and would, if he could or plans to or whatever that might mean. And we talked about how dangerous that is, but it is also dangerous when an entire group of people say, well, this is what's happening, and this keeps happening, and this keeps happening, and the data shows something totally different.
0: Right.
1: And yet they keep telling the same lie. Because the question is, if there is a pattern of behavior here where it is dangerous for transgender people, there is some kind of inherent danger in that community in terms of being hurt by other people. It needs to be dealt with, but you can't deal with it until you know the truth.
0: But when you have, for example, somebody who is transgender and all they hear every day is the fact that the violence out there based on transphobia and white supremacy is a genocide out there, you're walking around scared all the time. You're walking around scared because everybody on the left is telling you and lying to you that the random encounters of people that are transphobic and white, they're transphobic and they're white because this is about white supremacy. All right, so you're walking around going down the street going, what could happen? When 97%

0: 5% of the homicides that happen, that are still very rare, by the way. The numbers are still real, real low. You're less likely as a transgender to be a victim of homicide than somebody in the general public. But what you're being told is not true. It's like a lot of homicides out there. It's the people that you are intimately involved in, which is why if there's a murder out there of a person, who's the first suspect?
1: Well, if it's a husband and wife and one of the two is murdered, it's usually the spouse.
0: Right. You're always viewed as a, excuse me, person of interest.
1: Mm-hmm. Yeah, no, they always look to the people closest
0: right.
1: who had essentially greater access and or greater motive based on either emotion, money, you know, the motives can vary. But, yeah, it starts from the inside.
0: Yes.
1: That's why they always talk to family members first.
0: If I died of circumstances, right? Mm-hmm. Thank you very much mm-hmm. for finishing. I mean, you would be the first suspect. Excuse me, person of interest.
1: No, your cat would.
0: My cat would.
1: And your cat's pretty shady.
0: Oh, my God.
1: Let's face it.
0: That's a huge, I mean, that's a solid shot at me. I mean, I have to respect that. That was really, really good.
1: Yeah.
0: Because
1: it's true.
0: That wasn't like a minor league shot. That was yeah. major league.
1: Right.
0: That was like.
1: No, that cat's going to end up on the first 48. That's how that's going to play out.
0: The suspect, Tiki.
1: Yeah. Meanwhile, Detective Wilson interrogates Tiki. Hi, Tiki. I'm Detective Wilson. Would you like something to drink?
2: Meow.
0: You just wouldn't think that she would have killed Gary.
1: I'm not even sure how she did it.
0: Yeah, exactly. They interviewed the neighbors. She's the greatest cat. I would never suspect it from Tiki.
1: Yeah, right.
0: It's like, exactly. It's always those that you don't expect.
1: Yeah. Well, no, you watch those true crime documentaries and stories and, you know, it quite often is the spouse or boyfriend, girlfriend or something, you know, or family member. I have to pace myself on those things. I can't sit. I like oh, yeah. watching them because I greatly appreciate, and it helps, I think, to further that appreciation for law enforcement and how you solve murder cases. But it is quite often the person, a person that is very close to them.
0: I'm not saying that I get paranoid by those, but I'm never drinking any drink that a woman ever makes me.
1: Well, I mean, you know, that's the thing. You think and the one with the, and we both talked about this. I think we saw different documentaries on the one case where they just kept slowly poisoning the guy.
0: Yeah. Yeah.
1: And you're thinking to yourself, do you really believe you're going to get away with this? You know, I mean, we're watching it after the fact, but I'm thinking along the way, don't you know there's no way you would get away with that? And somehow they always think they do. Criminals always believe they will.
0: They do. All right, so here we go. Got to play this. Israeli Prime Minister Benjamin Netanyahu, yesterday at the UN, talking Memdani. Here we go.
3: We're in the office of the anti-Semitic mayor of New York. I say this. Shame on you. Shame on you for distorting the facts. Shame on you for inverting victim and aggressor. Shame on you for spitting in the face of truth. Mr. Mamdani, since you were elected mayor of this city, many Jews no longer feel safe in New York. They talk to me. They tell me. This isn't the city we remember. It changed so quickly. Now, it's no wonder. You praise criminals convicted of supporting Hamas. You count as friends people like Hassan Piker, who said America deserved 9/11. America deserved 9/11. Some friends you have. You invite into your home a Palestinian journalist who filmed Hamas terrorists beating and torturing Israeli hostages and later admitted that he refused to publish the videos in order to protect, you guessed it, the terrorists. Your wife liked a post praising the October 7th massacre. She liked another post saying Tel Aviv shouldn't exist. You refused to condemn any of that. You falsely, repeatedly accuse Israel of genocide. Mr. Mamdani, you tried to stop me from coming here. You tried to silence me. Well, you can't silence me. You can't silence the truth. And here's the simple truth.
0: I just wanted to play that part where they applauded at the end.
1: Yeah.
0: I wish the president would be 1/1,000,000th of that attitude towards Mamdani.
1: Yeah, this buddy-buddy thing isn't working.
0: Yeah, it's not working.
1: It comes off as an endorsement.
0: Yeah. You don't need to be buddy-buddy with him. Maybe other Democrats, yeah.
1: If you want to say why you invited him to the White House and say, look, we're going to have discussions because obviously we disagree on things and we're going to have some civil discussions because this is the White House and we're going to respect this office. But I want to make it clear, I have him here for a reason, and that is because we have very stark differences.
0: Yeah.
1: And we're going to discuss those.
0: That would be at the minimum, yes.
1: Being diplomatic. Yep.
0: We are Red Eye Radio.
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0: We are Red Eye Radio. He's Eric Cronin. I'm Gary McNamara. Yeah, the anti-Semitism that you see even in the United Nations, and then you saw all the Hollywood stars out there yesterday. It's very simple for us. We said it before. We support Israel 100% because they are a modern Western democracy that recognizes everyone as having equal rights, including Arabs who are part of their parliamentary system of government.
1: Right.
0: It's that simple.
1: Yep.
0: We support them over Islamic jihadists whose goal is to kill everyone who doesn't, well, submit to their authority.
1: Right.
0: If you don't recognize the difference, then you're part of the bad people.
1: Yep. After October 7th, on one side, the radicals, on the other side, everybody else.
0: Yeah. It's really
1: and
0: simple.
1: That's what it comes down to.
0: Right.
1: Yeah. And it was good to hear the applause after Netanyahu's speech.
0: Well, from the people that were after the maybe a majority walked
1: out. Someone did the map on the countries that walked out, and it was like most of the African nations. It was the Central America, South America countries. I mean, they did it on and put it on X, and just basically put red where the countries are that were representatives walked out before he began speaking. And it's a large chunk of the planet, a large chunk of those countries. Wow.
0: And, well, not surprising, because it's a large chunk of the people of the United States of the Democratic Party.
1: Yep.

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5: From ABC News, I'm Dave Packer. President Trump hosted Chinese President Xi Jinping to a lavish state dinner Thursday at the White House. They met privately earlier in the day.
6: The two leaders meeting for less than 2 hours. Trump saying they have forged a friendship, a truly great friendship, actually built on mutual respect and the vital interest of our people. He did not mention China's support for Iran as it targets American troops and allies in the war. Xi calling the interests of China and the U.S., quote, deeply intertwined.
5: ABC's Melissa Adan. ABC News has learned 8 sailors on board the USS Abraham Lincoln aircraft carrier and the ships in its carrier group attempted to take their own lives during a grueling 10-month deployment tied to the war in Iran. The number revealed in a letter from the Navy Secretary to Democratic Senator Kirsten Gillibrand of New York, who says it's clear the crew was pushed beyond their limits.
7: The lack of supplies, the lack of ability to have a break, to have dwell time, to have the rotation end at the appropriate time.
5: The Navy says the number of suicide attempts is standard for a long deployment. The East Coast bracing for a powerful nor'easter this weekend. A storm already taking shape in the Atlantic, expected to lash communities from the Carolinas to New England with heavy rain, wind, and flooding. ABC News meteorologist Samara Theodore.
8: Coastal flood alerts have been issued for everyone living in the Delmarva Peninsula, southern New Jersey, parts of Virginia, down into the Carolinas, but also New England and now parts of Long Island. You tack in the fact that it's also going to be a full moon. That will only exacerbate the situation. So we're going to see coastal flooding as well as the potential for beach erosion.
5: Convicted felon and Theranos founder Elizabeth Holmes will soon be leaving federal prison for an Austin, Texas halfway house. The move expected in August of next year. Holmes is currently serving a 10-year sentence for defrauding investors with false claims about blood testing technology. She reported to prison in May of 2023. 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
5: A drought in demand is leaving some California wineries high and dry. ABC's Jim Ryan.
11: With competition from craft beer, specialty liquors, and cannabis, statistics show fewer Americans drinking wine, and sales have plunged by more than 20% since the pandemic. Tariffs have cut into exports, especially to Canada, which was the biggest foreign buyer of California grapes. So some growers are tearing out their vineyards and shifting to more profitable crops, like almonds and olives.
5: A Scottish gamer has made it into the Guinness Book of World Records, but not for the ways you might think.
12: In Scotland, sounds of jubilation as Kath Bowie streams herself playing video games.
13: Goodness.
12: The 78-year-old grandmother has set a Guinness World Record for being the oldest female Fortnite streamer. She says her grandson introduced her to the game in 2017 when he was playing. And she's been hooked ever since playing Fortnite's Battle Royale mode. Her username is Grumpy Grand 1948, but she's anything but, proving she's young at heart. Michelle Franzen, ABC News.
5: Starbucks announces closing another 250 stores in North America as the company looks to eliminate some of their underperforming locations. James Copenhaver, one of the three attendees wounded during the assassination attempt on President Trump in Butler, Pennsylvania, has died, according to his family. The cause of death has not been announced. I'm Dave Packer, ABC News.
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17: 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Whether you're up late or you're just starting your day, welcome to the show. 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
13: All across America, we are Red Eye Radio. He is Eric Harley, and I'm Gary McNamara. Welcome and good morning. Thanks so much for being here.
2: Thank you.
13: All right. Just something that I noticed here the last, well, I've actually noticed it the last year and a half or so near me. And I had mentioned it on the air one time, probably about 4 miles from where I live. And it's right outside the subdivisions. I saw this big building going up. And I looked at it. I said, what is this? Not a warehouse. And I went, is this an AI data center? And then I just sat and thought, because it looked like, Fort Knox.
2: Yeah. All right.
13: So I said, is this an AI data center? And I could, there was never a name out front, you know, and it looked like a very, very, very well built building. I mean, just it, you know, you looked at it, you know, wow, this is a government building. I go, bitch, it's an AI center. And I was just, that was just a guess. And I went by the other day and saw the name on it and looked it up and did research. It is an AI center. And I started looking, you know, it's a data center. So I started looking, at the specifics of it. And I thought it was really interesting because they must have planned this 5 years ago.
2: Right.
13: This must have been in the works for a while.
2: Right.
13: And, it's a data center. They're still not complete with it, but it's apparently been on since last year. It may not be at full capacity, but they're using it. They're still in the construction parking lot. There are still cars in there.
2: Mm-hmm.
13: All right, where the construction workers go. But they have the name on it, and they said it was supposed to be, you know, start to be operational last year in 2025, and then through 2026 continue to, you know, increase its operational percentage, I guess you would say, for it. So I started looking, you know, about all the things that people seem to care about, right?
2: Mm-hmm.
13: Number one was noise.
2: Mm-hmm.
13: I went by the other day when I saw it, and then I went by again afterwards when I looked it up and did research. I can't hear anything. Now, it may not be operational yet. I don't know.
2: Right.
13: You know, they said it was supposed to be.
2: Yeah.
13: I didn't hear a thing.
2: Right.
13: They also, and publicly promoting, they have their own substation there and ability to generate their own power.
2: Yeah. Okay.
13: And this is something that I saw the other day. And it's like, well, many of these places are air cooled. And this particular, it's huge. This particular data center can use water, air, or hybrid for cooling.
2: Yeah. All right.
13: And the reason I bring it up is because just 2 months ago, And for the last couple of years, that's all you heard. Water, water, water, water, water, water, water, water, water, water. And all of a sudden, you started seeing, you know, major conservative news organizations come out and say, no, there's a variety of way to do this. You can recirculate the water. And then in the last couple of weeks is when I started seeing the whole thing about air, that a lot of these can be air cooled. Now, I don't know the specifics of how this is different from the data center that we talked about the other day that they're building in Ohio, the huge one. You know, I don't know if there's a difference or whether there is a particular size category or whatever that can be air cooled.
2: Yeah, a lot of them are going to be using geothermal cooling, which is something that's kind of, it's weird because this, you see some of these, I saw some on YouTube, these YouTubers going, you can cool your whole house this way. And it's basically a tube that you bury in your underneath the ground, and it brings cool air basically to your home. Now, the delivery of that for the entire home is a different story. But geothermal cooling has been around for a long time. And long term, if you're talking about that kind of operation, geothermal would be one of the first things I would look into. And as you mentioned, also having a hybrid, having different choices or different cooling systems or methods, that's going to be important going forward.
13: And our point is not, there are challenges with any type of new technology. There's always challenges.
2: Yeah.
13: I know a few months ago, it just, you know, when I saw the headline, I went, that's a great point. It said, if we had this kind of instant panic, ignorant instant panic, not that there aren't challenges with AI, mm-hmm. and not that there may not have to be some regulations, especially when it comes to securing information in there, which seemed to be one of the problems that they were talking about a couple of weeks ago. That was part of the discussion that's going on. It's not the AI we're afraid of. It's whether we can keep terrorists out of these particular systems, where there may be things that can help them.
18: Right.
13: But it's the fact that we live in a society of instant panic. And by the way, a significant portion of the right was part of this panic.
18: Yeah.
13: And I don't know. You know, I look at it, I go, well, I don't know. I don't see where the panic is yet. Nobody has explained to me, you know, what the specific panic is. And when they do, it falls apart.
18: Mm.
13: Because first it was the grid, and then it was, you know, boom, the cooling system, which could only be cooled one way, and that's to take the valuable resource of water away from what we use each and every day. And you find out, well, those things are falling apart.
18: Mm-hmm.
13: They're not using it anymore. And we've seen this in climate change.
18: Right,
13: we've seen this happen.
18: Right.
13: And so the question would be, well, why are you doing it? Do we need to panic over something new every day? Because first it was water, and then it was, first it was electricity, then it was water, then it was like all the jobs are going to go away. And we've said, all I want is specific answers to my question. Get the complicated lingo out of it. Explain to me in layperson's terms, why all the jobs will go away when massive increases in technology and massive, increases in productivity and efficiency. And I would like to see, I haven't seen a comparison precisely, because you'd have to do it over a period of years versus maybe decades here. Decades instead of 100 years when you look at the Industrial Revolution. And you probably look at the major changes in the Industrial Revolution, probably 75 years.
18: Right.
13: Probably could go from, and again, just a calculated guess, from the 1850s to probably once you got the 1850s, 1860s, until you got to probably 1940. You know, if you look at it, and that would be the tail end of, because we already had, at that point, we already had mass production from Henry Ford. We already figured out that, you know, a particular thing. And we had electricity at that, you know, at that point. We learned to harness electricity and everything else. And you look at the major shift from agricultural to industrial, major shift. And there had to be in order to go from probably 95 to 98% of the workforce in farming to 3%, 2 or 3% right now, you did that because there had to be a major, incredible amount of productivity increases. And when they talk about now, you know, you and I have always wondered, because it's always estimated, you know, what the increase in productivity would be in AI. And it's all over the place from what I've seen.
18: Mm-hmm.
13: You know, even people that I view as reputable say maybe 10 to 20% over a period of a couple of decades. It's huge.
18: Yeah. My wife works for a major global corporation, and they're implementing certain elements into things like payroll, HR, things, departments that essentially don't produce, right?
13: Mm-hmm.
18: They have other departments that do, and, you know, sales, and unlike radio sales, they actually produce. And they it's that type of implementation to assist. They're very cautious, though, about how much and how fast. You know, with the story the other day of OpenAI, basically an OpenAI agent hacked into the Australian government. This is a great concern and should be a great concern when these programs are going rogue. Because my great concern is, what happens when they're given just a little direction and then misinterpret or reinterpret that direction, that prompt, from a human being? Those are the great concerns for me, and how governments will use OpenAI, not just with other governments, but also their own people.
13: I think it's important to differentiate between the, you know, the discussion of AI
18: and data centers,
13: and data centers, yeah, even though they are all under the same umbrella.
18: But they are two different sets of concerns.
13: Right. But we've lumped them in, not you. Mm-hmm. it looks like, you know, so many people have lumped them in together and don't even know the difference.
18: Well, that's what the left is trying to do with these data centers, really. And, you know, all right, there should be a concern about how much you draw from the grid and how much water you're going to use.
13: Yes, absolutely.
18: Solve that. Make sure that you are self-sufficient. And then we're good. And which is basically what Texas said.
13: Oh, and by the way, when I was talking about it, there is going to be job losses with data centers, AI, whatever. I mean, but, you know, they're combined together there will be job losses, just like there were when we went from farming to an industrial revolution.
18: When we went from bank tellers to ATMs.
13: Now remember, the smartest president ever said the reason for the job losses is because of ATMs, and that was Obama.
18: Yeah, my ATM isn't working.
13: The all-knowing Obama. And what an idiotic comment that was. But he believes that the people that voted for him are idiots.
18: Right.
13: And there's a significant number of politicians out there today believing the same thing. And they go, hey, look at X. They prove they're ignorant and idiots every day. We can sell them whatever we want. Hey, look at this, 43%. Jonathan Turley talking about it today. 43% now of the public thinks socialism is great.
18: Yeah.
13: 43%. Well, they're idiots. They have no concept of economics and what political systems and economic systems working together actually have been most successful, you know, over, you know, the, you know, this for the entirety of mankind. They have no concept.
18: Right.
13: Completely ignorant. And when we talked about earlier this week, the three branches of government and then, you know, technology overall, that people are completely ignorant about where we were as to where we are now.
18: Yeah.
13: And so, you know, with the, I just thought it was interesting because I just did, and I'm going to do more research. I haven't done hours and hours of research. It probably was about 20 minutes. Yesterday when I said, okay, let me check out this place and see exactly what they're doing, you know, as a data center. But, our point has always been, and the industry, you know, probably justified to criticize, you need to explain this stuff to the people. Cause once you explain it, you've seen the whole water thing has stopped, you know, the water and electricity thing. It's like, well, no, we got solutions to that.
18: Mm-hmm.
13: We have, and that's our point. You're not going to stop technology. If we don't do it in the States, somebody else is going to do it.
18: Yeah.
13: You're not going to stop it.
18: Right.
13: We've never been able to stop. And if you stop it, you become a third world country.
18: Well, and there was a story the other day about Toyota workers are now being asked by management to train the humanoid robots. And you know, the workers are like, well, wait a minute. We're not so sure we want to do this. Yeah. But if you look at the advent of automation on the assembly line, whether it's cars or anything else, that's been there for a long, long time. I'm not so sure about the efficiency of humanoid robots. Someone else would have to describe they would have to fully put that on display for me, you know, and tell me why it creates a greater efficiency ultimately. If you're talking about automation, you know, like it was said that, well, humanoid robots around the house, you know, like one to wash your dishes. We already have that. It's called a dishwasher. And so you already have, you know, certain things that are automated, certain jobs that are automated and roles that are automated. And I'm not so sure about the humanoid part of it. I think they're doing that for aesthetics. I don't know. But the point is that jobs will change.
13: Yes.
18: The types of jobs that we're doing will change. It's, I think it could be right now what's driving the change. There's a lot driving the change at universities, but I think especially with tech jobs, there's greater consideration for, well, I'm not going to learn to code because coding is being done by AI now. I wouldn't want to learn to code. And so, you know, I don't want to spend 4 years, and then during that 4 years while I'm getting trained and certified and getting all of my sheepskins and you know, in line and go out into the world, and that role is obsolete for a human. So I don't know to what extent that's going to happen. I don't know that anybody does.
13: And so we've been asking that question, whether it was Obama with the ATMs. He said, well, wait a minute. How come in human history, every time we've had a massive increase in productivity and efficiency because of new technologies, that, yes, there might have been massive job losses in those areas,
18: right,
13: but there were many more jobs that were created because of it. Why is this different?
18: Right.
13: Answer that. And nobody's been forced to answer that question. It's simply you either abide by something, which human history has shown us is not true, and so you say, well, why is this the exception to the rule, and nobody can explain it.
18: Right. Right.
13: Explain it to me before I start panicking.
18: Exactly. You know, and what it takes to build a computer these days, right? If those humans are being replaced and it's a more efficient process, could the price of computers and cell phones and devices come way down? Yeah. I don't know. I'm asking a question.
13: We are Red Eye Radio.
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0: We are Red Eye Radio. He is Eric Cronin. I'm Gary McNamara. Coming up, one of the best articles about economic and political systems that I've read in a very, very, very long time from a legal immigrant to the United States.
1: Yeah.
0: And this is about comparing Great Britain and where they have gone to the United States. And to me, it fits in perfectly with the polls. I mentioned Jonathan Turley talking about it. 43% of Americans believe, look favorably towards socialism. Exactly where Great Britain has gone. Well,
1: yeah.
0: What has been the actual economic numbers from their decision over the last, let's say, two decades as compared to the United States? And is it noticeable, if you're being intellectually honest and you are from Great Britain? Just a wonderful article coming up here in a little bit. By the way, the comments on the, we'll have more on this too, just because the comments on the lesbian bar in Massachusetts.
1: Yeah.
0: I mean, that has, and I think one of the consensus is it's because it shows everything that's wrong with liberalism.
1: Right. All in one story.
0: All in one story. Yep.
2: En garde. U.S. Olympians do it. 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
4: ABC News, I'm Dave Packer. President Trump hosted Chinese President Xi Jinping to a lavish state dinner Thursday at the White House. They met privately earlier in the day for less than 2 hours, and Trump saying they forged a friendship. And
5: President Xi also publicly confirming what was announced in April, that China will send two giant pandas, a male named Ping Ping and a female named Fu Shuang, to Zoo Atlanta in the coming days, calling the bears an envoy of friendship between the United States and China.
4: ABC's Melissa Adan. ABC News has learned 8 sailors on board the USS Abraham Lincoln aircraft carrier group attempted to take their own lives during a grueling 10-month deployment tied to the war in Iran. The Navy says the number of suicide attempts is standard for a long deployment. The East Coast is bracing for a powerful nor'easter this weekend. The storm expected to lash communities from the Carolinas to New England. Heavy rain, wind, and flooding.
2: En garde. U.S. Olympians do it. 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
1: And he is Eric Cronin, and I'm Gary McNamara. 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I just saw this on X. I don't know if I may have to leave the show here in just a minute.
2: All right.
1: I'll tell you in a minute here. 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
1: Sorry. Yeah. Turn the microphone on, Gary.
2: Mic on. Yeah.
1: Now, everyone knows

0: from Ted's.
1: Okay.
0: But where she was yesterday, number one, is like a national shrine to me as a kid. Ted's is a hot dog place.
1: Yeah.
0: They grill Salen's hot dogs.
1: Yeah.
0: Over charcoal.
1: Yeah.
0: Probably half mile from where I grew up.
1: All right.
0: I lived at Ted's.
1: Yeah.
0: And to just think that she has invaded Ted's on Sheridan. If it was one of the other places, fine.
1: Yeah.
0: But it was on Sheridan and Drive in the town of Tonawanda, which is the town of Swiftwater, which is where I grew up.
1: Yeah, she's
0: Iroquois.
1: She's getting close.
0: And you, what you must understand is that when I was a kid, my life's goal was to be one of the hot dog and hamburger flippers over the hot charcoal. I thought that was the greatest job in the world.
1: Yeah. Oh, yeah. Yeah.
0: That you could sit there and do, yeah, before I heard the guy on the radio say, "Hey, kids, school is closed today." And I went, "Well, that's what I want to do now."
1: Right.
0: The heck with Ted's. I want to do that.
1: Right. I still tell kids that school is closed, even when it's not.
0: But I saw that and I went, first Jasmine Crockett, now AOC in my old stomping grounds.
1: Mm-hmm.
0: How can I make it through the night? I think I need a sick day.
1: Well, you know, she is a bartender. Well, here's the thing. How do you go back?
0: Well, if I'm in town, I haven't done Ted's in a couple of months. But if I do it, I usually do the one on anybody who's listening, you know, from Buffalo knows. I usually hit the one on transit near the airport because I stay at a hotel right near the airport. In fact, I'll be going by that Ted's, about 16 hours from now. I fly in, this afternoon to see my dad and I fly back tomorrow night. So
1: I heard a rumor, and it's probably a rumor I'm making up right now, that Ted's put in what they call, it's a little combo thing where you get drink and chips and all that stuff, and they calls it the Green New Deal. you get health care,
0: avocado sauce.
1: You get avocado sauce. you get the relish.
0: Green New Deal. Relish Green,
1: yeah,
0: New Deal.
1: Yeah.
0: Ted's Green New Deal.
1: Yeah.
0: Oh, I like that. That's good. That's actually pretty funny.
1: Yeah, thanks.
0: You know,
1: yeah,
0: but yeah,
1: and Mountain Dew. You know, so, look, give it some time. You know, for the socialism to wear off there at Ted's, because it's going to be around for a while.
0: No, they're a capitalist organization. Yeah. I mean, they went from, I think, one location. I think they have like 10 or 11.
1: How long have they been around? Forever.
0: Oh, probably.
1: You've been around forever, so it's
0: probably since, I'm going to guess, the 1950s.
1: Wow.
0: They have, I think, like 10 locations in the Buffalo area, because they're regional. I mean, they're specific to Buffalo, and one, I believe, in Tempe, Arizona.
1: Yeah.
0: Because so many people in that area are from Buffalo. So they put a Ted's down there.
1: Yeah. Oh, wow.
0: It's like you're seeing it. Yeah. Here you've got, what is it? I can't think. I got mine blank here. One of the wing places, not the Anchor Bar.
1: Mm.
0: No, there is an Anchor Bar in Dallas now.
1: There is?
0: There's an Anchor Bar and a Duff's.
1: I didn't know that.
0: Yeah.
1: Wow.
0: And you know, Anchor Bar's, yeah, there's an Anchor Bar. Yeah.
1: Beef
0: there,
1: on Weck?
0: I believe they're a Bill's Backers Bar now.
1: Can I get a Beef on Weck? Do they serve
0: Probably.
1: That?
0: But wow. I mean, you've got, there's three locations of Buffalo Brothers now, which is a Buffalo food restaurant,
1: yeah,
0: in Dallas. Oh, well, right, yeah, not in Dallas. You got one in downtown Fort Worth, mm-hmm, one in Burleson. Yeah. And by the way, I'm not doing a commercial here. and one at TCU.
1: Yeah.
0: So, yeah. Oh, and the other thing is,
1: mm-hmm,
0: it's like, I, you know, when I made my flight, I was like, thank goodness there's an exit row seat on the flight going to Buffalo tomorrow afternoon. I'm like, my God, look at the whole plane's full. This is weeks ago.
1: Yeah.
0: And then the return flight is a bunch of seats on Saturday evening.
1: All right.
0: Everybody's going.

0: everybody. This is the people from around the country going to the Bills game on Sunday.
1: Oh, Bills fans from around the country going to the Bills game at the new Highmark. All right.
0: Because I'm like, why is it? I mean, I haven't got an offer, you know, on the app, you know, to, you know, that, hey, here's an offer that, you know, we'll, if you're willing, I love this. If you're willing to change your flight, you can do it for free. Well, I have the status anywhere where I could do it. And then they started offering, I think there were 375 to change that flight. And I'm like, these are Bills fans. Nobody's going to do it for 375.
1: Right.
0: So it's like, I'm thinking I have to change. I wasn't even thinking of the Bills game on Sunday. I'll be back here. I am going to stop by Buffalo Brothers for that game on Sunday. I'll be back. I didn't even think about it. It's like, okay, now I got to find a Bill shirt or something.
1: Right.
0: I guarantee everybody will have one.
1: Yeah, yeah.
0: But I wanted to bring this up here, socialism and socialist hot dogs. But I wanted to bring
1: By the way, we're gonna make Ted's great again.
0: Yes.
1: Yes. Everybody, all the conservatives that are listening in the area, go get a hot dog.
0: Yeah. I remember when one of the guys down the street, I can't even remember his name, but just his nickname, Bimbo.
1: Bimbo. His nickname was Bimbo.
0: His nickname was okay. Bimbo. I have no idea why.
1: All right.
0: But I never questioned it. It's just everybody called him that. I can't tell you why.
1: Yeah.
0: But he worked.
1: All right.
0: And I remember he was just like, wow.
1: Yeah.
0: Oh, he's got a job there. Wow. But the whole socialism thing, reading here from Jonathan Turley on X, Karl Marx believed that democracy is a road to socialism. Socialists seem to have found a generation of dupes to buy their ahistorical, fanciful pitch. A new poll shows 43% now have favorable views of socialism. An astonishing 65% of Democrats have a positive view. And that brings me to this article written in National Review by Charles Cook. Even the UK press is beginning to grasp the extent of the island's decline. And he talks about the French-English journalist who wrote in yesterday's London Telegraph, Alistair Heath, describes what is going on in Great Britain right now. And he said, if you want to comprehend the scale of Britain's decline, our economic, geopolitical, and technological humiliation, the magnitude of the self-sabotage inflicted upon a nation by our incompetent political class, head to one of America's booming Republican-led states. It will guarantee a shock to your system and jolt you out of any residual complacency. It will simultaneously energize you and plunge you in a depression. You will be blown away by the growth, the clatter of construction, the siege of cranes across the skyline, the massive cars, the energy, drive and ambition, the wealth, abundance, and cheap energy, the entrepreneurial go-getting, the celebration of success. And then Charles Cook writes about that comment, I was born in Britain and I live in Florida. That was the state that he visited. Come to Dallas if you want to see growth. So I've seen it from both sides. And I can tell you that the author's assessment is correct. The juxtaposition of the two places is increasingly stark. And yet, because distance serves as a shroud, this is obvious only to those of us who have visited both regularly and over time. Most British people have not. And because of this, Heath concludes, it has become possible for them to lie to themselves about the depth of the hole that they have jumped into and to remain unaware. That is, irrespective of their healthy self-conception, they are actually poor and increasingly backwards. I take no pleasure in confirming this. I am the only member of my family who emigrated to the United States, and while I am indeed an American file, I bear no ill will toward my country of birth, not my parents, my sister, or the rest of my kin that still lives there. It's just that, well, Britain got it wrong. Heath contends that Britain never truly recovered from COVID. Well, I'll put the decline a bit earlier. Britain, like the rest of Europe, never truly recovered from the 2008 financial crisis. In that year, the economies of Europe and the economy of the United States were about the same size. Now, the economy of the United States is about 150% greater than the size of the economies in Europe. And why wouldn't it be, given that the countries in Europe haven't actually done anything useful? Britain is a welfare state. That's what it exists to be. That's its purpose, its role, its ambition. Neither the bureaucrats nor the people care about growth, innovation, or success, except insofar as they can use those things to pay for more welfare.
1: No.
0: Its National Health Service, which is awful, is seen not as a system that exists to serve the people, but as a political end in its own right. Its unbelievably lavish social spending is bizarrely widely described as austerity. Its vaunted attacks on inequality have stagnated wages and made everyone poorer. Its refusal to use its energy reserves or abandon its ridiculous net zero aims has made the price of energy a permanent crisis. The whiny are lauded, the useless are celebrated, and a handful of aspirational figures who are left are regarded as too pushy, too aggressive, too American to be trusted. The result is that Britain has become drab, lazy, inert, and worst of all, fatally complacent. Wow.
1: No, I think that's brilliantly written from somebody with that experience.
0: Wow. We are Red Eye Radio.
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0: We are Red Eye Radio. He's Eric Cronin, and I'm Gary McNamara. And finally, in that article from Charles Cook, who's originally from Great Britain, and talking about the story written by Alistair Heath, a French-British journalist, saying the comparison of where Great Britain was before the financial crisis to the United States, or all of Europe, that had the economy the same as the United States, and now the United States has a 150% bigger economy than Europe, is all because they decided to go down the road of socialism. These are choices.
1: Yeah.
0: It's not accident.
1: Well, no.
0: You know, it's not just, well, we didn't see this coming. It's the choices that Europe has made to go down the road of socialism, which when you look that 65% of Democrats want to go down that same exact road.
1: When you have the professional caretakers, doctors and nurses in the NHS over there that are complaining about how bad it is, you know, we don't, essentially feeling like they're not living up to their oath, that they're not able to fully care for people because of the NHS system. It's failed people over and over again. And that's the type of socialism where they look at it and say, yeah, but overall, yeah, but if you're one of those people or families that is dealing with a very serious situation and the NHS is failing you, that does nothing for you. The overall, it's a good thing. No.
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9: From ABC News, I'm Brian Clark. Opposite ends of the country bracing for some brutal weather. From the Carolinas to Boston, millions are getting ready for what could be a powerful nor'easter this weekend. ABC's Anthony Johnson's along the Jersey Shore.
10: The big concern here is going to be flooding, beach erosion. Those are the issues that normally hit these barrier islands along the Jersey shoreline. So officials have been really working at encouraging people to go ahead and get prepared for the storm right now. Officials are watching this storm. They're paying very close attention to it.
9: And about as far west as you can go and still be in the U.S., Hurricane Nolo could hit Hawaii with catastrophic flooding.
11: It could unleash extreme flooding rains of more than 20 inches in some areas of the islands. Governor Josh Green is telling residents they need to take Nolo seriously and get ready for intense rain on Friday and Saturday.
9: To ABC's Alex Stone, President Trump and China's Xi Jinping continue their summit today after a White House state dinner last night. But ABC's chief White House correspondent Mary Bruce says,
12: while the day was heavy on ceremony, it seemed to be light on substance. There were not deliverables that were announced coming out of these meetings. In fact, the two leaders spent just about 90 minutes together behind closed doors throughout the entire day. This was really a show of friendship and the personal relationship between the two countries more than it seemed to be focused on coming out and announcing concrete progress on some of these thornier issues.
9: Senator Rick Scott, a Republican from Florida, has his issues with the entire trip.
13: I mean, I understand that, you know, Trump has to be diplomatic, but she's a despicable person that is killing us with fentanyl, building a military to try to defeat us.
9: Mortgage rates are on the rise again. Freddie Mac now says the average rate for a 30-year home loan has broken the 7% mark. Gas prices up again, too. According to Gas Buddy, the national average at $4.49 a gallon. 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
9: There may be a shuffling on the way at the top of the auto market. Cox Automotive is predicting that American sales by Hyundai will be strong enough in the third quarter to top Ford for number 3 on the list. GM is still expected to sell the most cars in the country. Costco says it's using some of its tariff refunds to cut prices in several areas of its stores, including meat, produce, and home furnishings. And the CEO confirms the rumor that churros are returning to the food court for a limited time. Another step towards possible sainthood for famed radio and TV priest Fulton Sheen. ABC's Matt Rivers says he's been beatified by the Catholic Church.
16: Fulton Sheen was one of the original American televangelists. He reached tens of millions of people each week through his broadcast, both on radio and also on ABC, as a part of, you know, what he would call an ongoing outreach missionary work within the Catholic Church. He became such a household name that he actually won an Emmy Award, a national Emmy Award in the 50s, beating out the likes of Lucille Ball and Edward R. Murrow for what was an award called the Television Personality of the Year.
9: And when President Trump takes in a college football game this weekend, he could make it tough for the teams on the field. The president's attending the Texas-Tennessee game tomorrow, and the Texas head coach says that whenever the president moves inside of a stadium, that means all communications must be cut off, and that includes those between coaches and players. I'm Brian Clark, ABC News.
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3: 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Gary McNamara and Eric Harley talk about everything from politics to social issues and news of the day. Whether you're up late or you're just starting your day, welcome to the show from the Relief Factor Studios. This is Red Eye Radio.
0: All across America, we are Red Eye Radio. He is Eric Harley, and I'm Gary McNamara. I got to tell you, this has been one of those weeks where there have been so many just incredible stories where show prep, and it isn't where I sit down and go, this is the hour of show prep. You're always doing show prep. So you're just scanning the news all day. Right. I can't stop laughing. And this was a story that NBC had. This was NBC Selected from Threads, and I happen to go through Threads. And I go through Threads because I think there's more lies and false stories on Threads than anything else on social media.
1: Mm.
0: It's like 95% of what I read is false.
1: Yeah.
0: And I know it when I'm reading it.
1: Right.
0: But this one was actually a story from NBC. And when you delve into the story, it's actually about if the power goes off. Mm. All right. But the headline reads, it's the headline that gets you on Threads. It said, and it shows a woman opening up the refrigerator, and it said, according to experts, keeping your fridge and freezer closed is the best way to keep food fresh for as long as possible. Okay, see, it's like, all right, we're talking to idiots out there.
1: No, this is where I would have to have fun. You know what I mean? I mean, I would have to post stuff just like that. I've been on Threads a couple of times, and I was like, all right, this is just too stupid. And but that's, I've actually thought about that in a couple of, ideas on YouTube channels, like Eric Harley Indoors. And all I do is lay on the couch and watch other videos, and it's like, because there's so much of this. I mean, there are so many guys out there, outdoorsmen that are on YouTube, and good for them. They're doing their thing, but I'm thinking to myself, and maybe it's because, I don't know. Sometimes I'm an outdoorsman. It depends. When I'm walking to my truck, I'm outdoors. But I see these guys and it's like, I saw this one, my dad was watching it. I think it was a replay. It was on YouTube, but it was a replay of a show that must have been on, I don't know, Nat Geo or something. And this guy went to all these different countries and he would like climb these mountains barefooted. He's doing all this thing. It was an updated version of the Bear Grylls thing.
0: Mm-hmm.
1: Where he's going to eat slugs and actually did. After I cooked my mom a spaghetti dinner and we sit down and my mom's watching that show. And I said, Mom, he's cutting into that tree for a reason. You know what that is? She goes, yeah, he's going to eat the worms inside of it. I said, just so you know, you're eating spaghetti. He's about to be eating worms. Just so you know. So I think to myself, because I have friends who have had reality TV shows, and much of it, much of it is contrived. And I think of myself as, you know, let's do something. Because if you did it, if you did anything real, it would kind of be boring.
0: Yeah, but understand that NBC story is that's a legitimate story.
1: Oh, no,
0: they wrote it.
1: Yeah, it is. No, it is. Yeah. No, it is. It is. And, you know, but I would, you know, those are the things that I would have to do, like on social media, just to kind of mock this kind of behavior. You know, I mean, a Captain Obvious kind of, you know, these facts that you should know. 10 facts that you should know. Here's how to walk properly. You know?
0: Well, I love that one. But then there was this story. Ready for this?
1: Yeah.
0: It's just hilarious. Stanford University was caught red-handed using artificial intelligence to alter an image promoting its residential and dining offerings, replacing a Hispanic male student with a black woman. The Stanford Review posted the original dining hall photo, which shows an Asian woman, a white man, and a Hispanic student alongside the altered version on X. We have reviewed the matter and confirmed that AI was used to alter the image in violation of university policy, and Stanford's IA policy is clear. The use of AI in producing or altering images of Stanford people, events, research facilities, or achievements is strictly prohibited. Both the alteration and lack of disclosure in this case violate that policy. We are working with residential and dining enterprises to provide additional training and ensure proper review of all materials, the spokesperson continued. Billy Ramirez, who was removed from the photo, told the Stanford Review he was baffled when he saw that he was cut out of the photo. At first, I found it hilarious that they had used AI to completely change our appearances, including my race and gender. But after looking at the comparison, I was also upset because I don't agree with Stanford making those choices about how we were represented. Seeing my identity changed and being left out of the picture made me feel, in a way, silenced and erased from representation that was supposed to include me. Here we go. Yeah. Here we go.
1: Yeah.
0: I just love that. Our reporting highlights the need for universities to abandon not just the practice of DEI, but the hyperfixation on the appearance of diversity, the Stanford Review told Fox News Digital. In addition to removing Ramirez from the photo, the appearance of the two students were also altered, making the Asian woman and white man's face thinner.
1: Wow.
0: Now, that should be allowed in AI because pictures, as we know, naturally put on, in my case, 150 pounds.
1: Or in the case of Governor Pritzker's, maybe a little more.
0: A ton.
1: It's the cameras, I'm saying. I'm not saying he's fat. You are.
0: Oh my! And looking at the picture is just great. Also, I the way I look at it,
1: mm-hmm.
0: Oh yeah, the faces are, wow, yeah, the face of the Asian lady definitely thinner, and oh yeah, so as you can see it, yeah, it's the face of the guy in the middle actually looks like it's been altered where his facial features have been changed. Well, if you're making it thinner, your facial features have been changed too.
1: Why not? You know. And update the nose and the eyes.
0: It looks like the woman, the Asian woman, that her entire body has, you know. And by the way, it's not like they're obese in any way. Right. They're not obese.
1: Yeah, right.
0: I mean, I look at it. You wouldn't look at either one and say, "Oh wow, they've got, you know, look at that. They've got double chins or something like that." Mm. You'd look and just go, "Oh, you know, young people." At the cafeteria.
1: Yeah.
0: You know?
1: Right.
0: And so to do that, it's like, and that, by the way, that debate's going on now.
1: Mm.
0: You know, with all the weight loss drugs and liberals promoting the weight loss drugs and all that stuff.
1: Yeah.
0: And it's like liberals were like, no, you can't do that.
1: Right.
0: You can't, you should, if you're fat, you should stay fat.
1: Didn't I read somewhere where Governor Pritzker's lost some pounds because of that? He's on one of them. Yeah, he's lost 80 pounds over the past 2 years using GLP-1 medications. The injection stuff.
0: Well, we had always said from the very, very beginning, when it, and by the way, I'm not 150 pounds heavy. I want to make this clear.
1: Yeah, right.
0: I've always said, you know, you look, it's a free country. You can do whatever you want, but I would rather you not be obese.
1: Mm-hmm.
0: For health reasons.
1: Mm-hmm.
0: I want you to live longer.
1: Yeah.
0: Got nothing to do about, you know, body shaming. You know, I still hope that the two young women, did one of my, you know, heart tests yesterday, the echocardiogram,
1: yeah,
0: have gotten over the fact that, you know, I had to take my top off.
1: Wow.
0: You know, I'm hoping they recover from, you know, the shock of that.
1: Yeah.
0: But, you know, for me,
1: have to have their hearts checked.
0: Defibrillator. They don't need to be scared on Halloween,
1: yeah,
0: this year. They've already been frightened to death.
1: Right.
0: You know, maybe that's why.
1: Before they wanted weird textures and colors, they could go to the hospital cafeteria.
0: I just realized this.
1: What?
0: By the way, doctor's offices, turn down the lights, for God's sakes. It's not an interrogation room. Examine, turn down, have some LED nice mood lighting, will you please?
1: Yeah.
0: Before they took the test, they turned down the light right after I took off my shirt. Was there a reason?
1: Yeah, that is the reason.
0: I thought it was medical.
1: Yeah.
0: No, to make me feel comfortable.
1: Yeah, no. No, they got it down. It's like, all right, turn the lights down further.
0: But that was always bizarre, the less take on that. Because to me, it's about health. Well, you can be just as healthy. No, you can't.
1: No, I mean,
0: no, you can't.
1: The more overweight you are, the greater risk you have long term for very serious problems. You know, that's just the way it is.
0: Man, that's just it's biology. Oh, wait a minute. They've rejected biology. Never mind. We're wrong here. Time to move on to another topic.
1: I identify as somebody who's fit
0: before we're called fat phobic.
1: Yeah. Hey. I'm not phobic. I don't fear you because you probably couldn't catch me. But no, it's, you know, it's, we've all learned this, I think, over the years. Pretty simple. You know, and your doctors will. Brian Regan has this bit. Man, this goes back 25 years, maybe. You know, the doctor's the only one that gets carte blanche. And like, all right, stop eating everything good and lose 40 pounds. Pay on your way out. You know, so, you know, that's it.
0: I had a woman listener last week who was very upset that we talked medical things.
1: Oh, really?
0: Yeah.
1: Oh. Well,
0: it's like, well, okay. It's like, I don't know what to say. We talk about things that happen in our life, and I mean,
1: sure,
0: we've always done that. You know, good or bad. I mean, that's what we do. And it's
1: we
0: like,
1: have family members that are, you know, that are sick. We have
0: didn't know how to. I will say this: didn't know how to respond.
1: I don't know what to tell you.
0: I go, I don't know. That's what I'm going to say. I don't know what to tell you. It's like we talk about good things. We talk about bad things. We talk about everything.
1: Yeah.
0: Oh, I had another guy say that. Well, he told me I have my head up my posterior. Mm-hmm. And that my severe TDS, Trump derangement syndrome, is basically out of control, which I found interesting because I believe that would make me, and if he was talking about both of us, the only two people with Trump derangement syndrome that voted for him three times and have said if he was running against a Democrat, we vote for him again.
1: Yeah.
0: So that is an extremely rare thing.
1: Right.
0: I'm telling you, people are starting to get unhinged as we get closer to the,
1: I think people are nervous.
0: Yeah.
1: I think people are nervous.
0: Yeah.
1: The GOP clearly is nervous. The party itself is nervous. That's something that, and right now everything's already in place. You can't change anything. Nothing is going to move the needle one way or the other with few exceptions historically, some kind of scandal, October surprise, you know, but that's not, you know, that's, it's on the major issues.
0: How about there's something like the Democrats movement. Are unpatriotic?
1: Yeah.
0: Oh, no, that's
1: yeah.
0: not a surprise.
1: Yeah, that's not a surprise.
0: Okay, I need a surprise here. Okay, that's,
1: yeah.
0: That's the Democrats are communists. No. We need a surprise.
1: No, not a surprise.
0: The Democrats have fully embraced capitalism and believe that there are only two genders.
1: That would be
0: an October surprise.
1: Well, that's not a surprise. That's a lie. That would be a lie.
0: Oh, that would be a lie.
1: Yeah, because they're not going to go back to that. Yeah, it's, you know, and this is something we talked about. The things with the GOP are fixable. The things with the left are not. The Democratic Party is not fixable. Where they are and where they're going. The radicals have complete control.
0: Okay, this would be it.
1: Yeah.
0: Democrats now endorse trade schools as long as they are clown schools.
1: Yeah, I could see that.
0: That goes to the story out of Massachusetts.
1: Right.
0: In case nobody's following me on that one.
1: You know, I still haven't Googled it yet, but I'm going to have to during the break. Clown school near me.
0: It might lead to this address.
1: I was going to say, it's right upstairs. Oh, it's the sales department. Okay.
0: You get in trouble. You're always safe saying sales. Don't say management.
1: Yeah, they don't wear that much makeup.
0: We are Red Eye Radio.
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0: We are Red Eye Radio. He is Eric Harley, and I'm Gary McNamara. American 15-year-olds just posted the lowest reading and math results this country has recorded in a generation. While student enrollment dropped by about 775,000, government schools added 620,000 employees.
1: Spend more money and get worse results.
0: Yep.
1: You know, and it's always, and I heard it the other day, you know, we need to be spending more money on education, more money on education, more money on education. Nobody's concerned about the education. The teachers' union wants to grow, but nobody cares about the kids' actual learning. And that's been the case for way too long. As a result, you see kids now that are more and more looking into trades. I think that has to do with what's going on college campuses, but also what's going on with job situations and what the future is going to be there. But it's tragic that we've let it go on this long. We've watched it. The numbers are clear. You can look at it and see. Spending more. And our kids aren't actually learning.
0: Who spends the most? This is from the Program for the International Student Assessment Scores. Heritage Foundation had it on their website. Take a guess. What country spends the most on education per capita? The United States.
1: Yeah, that's where I would have gone first, yeah.
0: And the results are not good. We'll have more on this coming up on the bottom of the hour.

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8: ABC News, I'm Brian Clark. Millions of people from the Carolinas to New England are preparing for a possible nor'easter this weekend. Main concerns are high winds and coastal flooding, says ABC meteorologist Samara Theodore.
9: You tack in the fact that it's also going to be a full moon. That will only exacerbate the situation. So we're going to see coastal flooding as well as the potential for beach erosion.
8: In the Pacific, Nolo strengthened into a hurricane and is threatening Hawaii. The National Hurricane Center said the Big Island could see 15 to 30 inches of rain. President Trump hosted China's Xi Jinping at the White House for a state dinner. China's foreign ministry says Xi urged Trump to end the war with Iran through talks as soon as possible. At the United Nations, Israel's Prime Minister Benjamin Netanyahu, in a defiant message, called the allegations of an Israeli genocide in Gaza the biggest lie of the century. And mortgage prices continue to surge. Freddie Mac now says the average.
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0: observing and analyzing the insanity. 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
1: And he is Eric Harley, and I'm Gary McNamara. Yeah, looking at this Heritage Foundation article that is relating some of the statistics from the International Student Assessment. Hmm. And we'll get to that in just a minute here.
2: All right.
1: Okay. Oh, no.
2: No, we'll get to it right now.
1: Right now, okay. The latest program for the International Student Assessment scores confirm what parents have been living for years. The United States is falling even further behind academically. American 15-year-olds just posted among the lowest reading and math results this country has recorded in a generation. Reading dropped another 14 points. Math sits at near historic lows. The teachers' union cartel and the one-size-fits-all government school monopoly have produced an international embarrassment. Worse and tellingly, the collapse followed a historic spending binge. According to the Census Bureau's latest data, the United States now outspends every country on earth over $21,000 per student, yet new Gallup polling shows satisfaction with education at an all-time low, with a whopping 67% of adults reporting dissatisfaction with the system. School choice momentum helps explain why so many people are finally willing to call the system a disaster. We knew it all along. Families have more options than ever, so they no longer have to live with the cognitive dissonance of pretending they were sending their kids to a great school. They are breaking free from their captors, and the Stockholm syndrome is going away. Mm. Staffing trends show who the monopoly actually serves. Since 2014, government schools have added 620,000 employees, while student enrollment has dropped 775,000. Wow. They're giving some examples here. And I just looked this up because when I heard this, I went, okay, what's going on? I did some extra research on this, and I'm like, oh, okay, this is really is true. And it's because of the moratorium on closing schools in Chicago. Take Frederick Douglass Academy.

0: the student body is not proficient in math, reading, or both. The city is spending north of $40,000 a child, more than $500,000 for each child's K through 12 education, and still cannot get basic proficiency in reading and math. Parents started waking up to the teachers' union insanity during COVID-19, and 18 states have passed universal school choice policies in the past 6 years as a result. Reopening the buildings did not restore trust. The political indoctrination only worsened, and the unions learned nothing from the backlash. They doubled down, leaned into ideological warfare, using kids as their pawns to advance their socialist agenda. Families are already voting with their feet. New data shows homeschooling in New York has exploded by more than 200% over the past 15 years, with 53,905 children now learning at home, and a sharp rise inside New York City. The Homeschool Legal Defense Association ranks New York among the most restrictive homeschool regimes in the country. Government schools there must be a total disaster for parents to flee them, even without meaningful school choice options on the book. Texas proved demand is just as intense, where choice finally exists. The state notched a major win in 2025 that immediately created a new bottleneck of more than 100,000 kids stuck on a waiting list because the legislature allocated only $1 billion for the program.
1: Hmm.
0: Comptroller Don Huffines, has suggested doubling the funding next year, which is a step in the right direction. But Texas should drop the arbitrary cap altogether. Each scholarship is only around $10,000 per student per year, while government schools in the state already spend twice that amount, according to the latest from the Texas Education Agency data. Hardworking families should not be left on a waiting list while the monopoly keeps a larger check. Hmm. So there you go.
1: Yeah.
0: There's a real, and that's why the whole thing was socialism. I mean, for the life of me, I have no idea. And this is, when you think about it, Democrats are the ones that for years have screamed about a monopoly.
1: Yeah. Right.
0: Monopolies are bad. Monopolies are bad. Monopolies are bad. Monopolies are bad. Monopolies are bad. We can't have a monopoly. Yet they love the monopoly of government, which really doesn't show many successes.
1: No.
0: Especially when they get into areas that they should not be involved in.
1: No, they love that. They love the complete control. They love the controlling of the rules and regulations, and the controlling of the industry and ownership of the industry. It's why so many conservatives are concerned about the administration talking about ownership and industry.
0: Yeah.
1: Why would we kick the door open for the Democrats to come in and take that to the nth degree? Why would you do that?
0: And this, again, the belief that a monopoly, because, you know, when you have, even if you have a monopoly, whatever that is, because we all know now that we saw those, what was it, the 12 states that went after Paramount Warner, their merger, screaming monopoly. And then when you saw what they settled for, nothing that they settled for had anything to do with the monopoly at all.
1: Right.
0: And nothing to do with the monopoly. They lied to the American public. Why? Right. Because they know within their own constituents, the Democrats, if you say monopoly, they'll say bad. You say monopoly of the government, they say good.
1: Yeah.
0: Well, put that into perspective. Yeah. If there is, you know, Time Warner still has to answer to their stockholders.
1: Yeah. Right.
0: Because it's a stockholder's money. The government doesn't have to answer when it comes to spending your money, especially the federal government. This is why we've said, look, we believe that much more should be handled by local and state governments because they're closer to the people. We've seen the disaster in the federal government, $40 trillion in debt. Everybody knows that if you had a different system than Social Security, and you evolved into it, people would be much more well off.
1: Yeah.
0: If for the future, it doesn't matter. there is this thing

0: And I don't know whether it's is it the Kevin and Ken syndrome.
1: Yeah. Kevin and Ken vote. Yeah.
0: That, well, yeah, I mean, and these are two people. This goes back to 2012, I believe, because it would be the second Obama term.
1: Mm-hmm.
0: And I said, these are two people that tend to be more Democrat from a Democrat place, but have always been productive and always had jobs and always worked and everything else, been very, very productive. But what they told me was, we believe we vote Democrats because Democrats will take care of us if all hell breaks loose.
1: Yeah, right.
0: You know, well, we saw what happened during COVID at that point, and some of the money that was spent, government can't save you. And if you believe that, that's where the problem comes in. We see the debt that we're in that we put on. We see how immoral government can be to pretend to take care of you, that they take the money from future generations without their permission. And we view that as something that's moral. That's how insane it all is. And now the American public and the vast majority of the Democrats are screaming for the same thing that is the thing that has hurt our country. We did the thing in Great Britain earlier and also hurt Great Britain and Europe tremendously when it comes to the economy. And this is the welfare state, the socialist welfare state that they believe is going to work. And a ton of people are ready to vote for that.
1: Yeah. Yeah, they are. And, you know, it's interesting because I wondered the other day, I thought, the lifeguard rule, they teach you in lifeguard school that the person who's drowning that you're going out to help is going to climb on top of you to get air. They're desperate to get air. They've been underwater for too long. They've been without air for too long. And we compared that to people being underwater when it comes to pricing, when it comes to their home budget and everything else. And it is still obviously the driving issue, unless the insanity of the left overpowers that. And we won't know that until after the midterm. But I wondered if there is something to the idea of people have been underwater for so long that they don't trust. They're not happy with the way the GOP is performing on it. But they also don't trust the Democrats to do anything about it. That they've been in this place since, you know, nine plus, you know, inflation, and they're going to remain in this place until I don't know when. Until there's a massive expansion of the economy that brings them greater earnings than what they're making now, they're going to be right here. And I'm wondering, again, if that, how much of that factor weighs on each party. I would love to see the breakdown of that in a poll. Now, we've seen polls that where they show voters trust the GOP when it comes to the economy. Then all of a sudden the economy tanks while they're in control and they're saying, oh, yeah, no, we don't trust the GOP, but do they trust the Democrats? I don't know that they trust the Democrats on anything. It could be that the DSA and all of the extreme radical garbage that's coming from the left right now is enough to overpower what's going on with the economy. People's personal economy, pricing.
0: Yeah, and it's good, people's personal economy, because the economy overall hasn't tanked, but people believe their personal economy has tanked, which is the economy.
1: Which is being underwater again, you know, and having to go out and, I don't know, make extra money, get a side gig or whatever, whatever it is, downsizing, whatever it might be. And it is an issue, but I wonder about where the weight is on that versus the insanity of the left. We've talked about that in recent days. And I'm very curious. We won't get the answer until the midterm. We'll see.
0: Did you see the, I can't think of its name now. Did you see the Mark Halperin story? I can't read it. It's under a paywall that he wrote, but it enough is out there.
1: Mm.
0: And Frank Luntz was saying the same thing. Basically, the internal polls that the Republicans have are worse than the public polls. Now, it's a sore story.
1: Yeah.
0: But Frank Luntz verified, he goes, I have the same thing. That's what I'm getting to.
1: Yeah.
0: That's why Republicans are panicking.
1: Well, clearly, they are panicking.
0: I'm reporting that, you know, people think that when we report something, it's what our belief is. I've been getting that here the last couple of weeks as people get nervous about the midterms. We were, and I forgot what I said yesterday, and it was, when we were talking about the polls. And I said, it doesn't matter whether you believe the polls or I believe the polls. It's whether the politicians believe the polls. And obviously, they believe something that's negative by their reaction.
1: They're responding.
0: And it was like, you guys are giving legitimacy to the polls. We never said that.
1: No.
0: The biggest thing that we get here are people angry about things we've never said.
1: That accuse us of saying something we didn't never say. Said. Or that's points
0: the,
1: we didn't
0: that's
1: make.
0: That's the biggest complaint that I get.
1: Yeah.
0: And it's always been that way.
1: Yeah. Right. This isn't our opinion.
0: Yeah.
1: We're telling you how the GOP right now is responding. Right.
0: Exactly.
1: We don't know if that those stories are accurate, you know, and if Luntz's sources are accurate. We don't know.
0: Or Halperin.
1: You know, or Halperin. We don't know.
0: We are Red Eye Radio.
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0: We are Red Eye Radio. He's Eric Harley, and I'm Gary McNamara. Man, that Massachusetts lesbian bar story keeps getting funnier and funnier. The Western Massachusetts chapter of the Communist Party condemns the MAGA media Boston Globe for its viral lesbian bar story.
1: MAGA media Boston Globe?
0: MAGA media.
1: Wow. I must have missed that somewhere.
0: Yeah,
1: MAGA media Boston Globe.
0: MAGA media Boston Globe.
1: All right.
0: Oh, wow. What does Lady Gaga have to say about that?
1: I don't know.
0: Oh, wait a minute.
1: She's been canceled.
0: She's a Zionist. I forgot to say.
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7: From ABC News, I'm Brian Clark. Coastal flooding and strong winds could threaten millions from the Carolinas to New England this weekend. A possible nor'easter is bearing down, says ABC meteorologist Samara Theodore.
8: 50-mile-per-hour wind gusts, and I think the winds, that's where it gets its name from, a nor'easter. We're seeing these northeast winds drive into places like Poughkeepsie, New York City, Atlantic City, Boston, and Newport, taking some of the brunt of this system when it comes to the waves. Places like Bar Harbor and Portland, Maine, not remaining unscathed. Heavy rain and some pretty gusty winds as well.
7: And the preparations are underway, including for boat owners like Bob Swanson in Rhode Island.
9: I'm taking some other precautions with extra fenders. I put some things around the boat in case it's blowing around.
7: It's not just the East Coast threatened by severe weather. ABC's Hannah Baton has more on what's going on in Hawaii.
10: Another weather threat taking aim at Hawaii. Tropical storm Nolo strengthened to a hurricane Thursday night as it approaches the Big Island. Areas in higher elevations could see nearly 3 feet of rain, with catastrophic flooding and mudslides a major concern.
7: President Trump welcomed China's Xi Jinping to the White House for a lavish state dinner, and major tech leaders were in attendance. The issue of artificial intelligence looms over the visit, says ABC's White House correspondent Mary Bruce.
11: The rapid growth of AI certainly is a critical issue for discussion here, and while the president did say that it would be a big topic of discussion, he said in a post before yesterday's summit that he wants to leave it exactly where it is. And he said that's China's position also. So it doesn't seem that much progress was made when it comes to the question of any possible future coordination between the U.S. and China on this issue.
7: And China's foreign ministry says she urged Trump to end the war with Iran through talks as soon as possible. New Jersey Governor Mikey Sherrill's calling for the resignation of her lieutenant governor after an investigation found credible evidence he sexually harassed women. You're listening to ABC News.
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7: ABC News has learned that 8 sailors aboard the USS Abraham Lincoln aircraft carrier attempted to take their own lives during a grueling 10-month deployment tied to the Iran war. Democratic Senator Kirsten Gillibrand tells ABC News,
13: "It's not appropriate when you are hearing from families, from service members, from different personnel that there might well be crisis on board, that it's not taken seriously."
7: The Navy says the number of suicide attempts is standard for a long deployment. Blowback from tense relations between the U.S. and Canada cost a border state resident her job, as ABC's Jim Ryan explains.
14: Jane Smith is no longer CEO at the Family First Credit Union in Michigan after she posted an AI-generated image of herself and her family wearing Lake America sweatshirts. President Trump has demanded that Canada's Lake Ontario be renamed. Smith says the image wasn't a political statement, but a joke not meant for public viewing.
7: AI and photos also generated controversy at Stanford University, which used AI to alter a photo of 3 students and change the appearance and race of the people depicted. Freshman Kavinder Patel said,
15: "It's kind of unacceptable. You know, Stanford is a place where they actually pride themselves on having students from like over 60 different countries in their incoming class. Like, they have diversity. They shouldn't need to fabricate it."
7: Stanford acknowledged the alterations and its lack of disclosure violated its policy on AI. I'm Brian Clark, ABC News.
16: What? Shh, here she comes.
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24: 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Materials presented are believed to be from reliable sources, and no representations can be made as to its accuracy. All ideas and information should be discussed in detail with one of our qualified representatives prior to implementation.
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27: Time now for another edition of Dear Diary, starring the man who put the Fifth Amendment back on the map. Well, you can figure it out.
29: Dear Diary, can you believe it? They're trying to hold me in contempt for pleading the Fifth during my Senate hearing. That Rand Paul, just because he has that curly hair and those dreamy blue eyes, he thinks he knows everything. He should back off. I'm the doctor. I'm the one who knows everything. And I'm a real doctor, not like Jill Biden. So what if I plead the Fifth? If Nancy were here, she would plead for a Fifth. She's such a lush. It's so hard being up there on the witness stand. But I know everybody wants to be up there, getting all the attention like me. But I deserve it. I'll close now, Diary, but I need you to do me a favor. The next time someone other than me picks you up and starts telling everybody our secrets, would you self-destruct or something? I guess writing, warning, reading this diary will give you COVID on the cover just didn't work. We can't just let anybody get gain of function. Oops, did I say that out loud? Remember, all eyes on me, your friend, Tone.
27: Join us next time for another edition of Dear Diary. Unless, of course, someone goes on a cruise. And when I say that, I mean up the river. This is your roving reporter, and today I'm talking with a motivational speaker.
30: That's right, Double R.
27: And what is it your speaking motivates people to do?
30: Well, like just a minute ago, I was coming down the street, and I told this guy to get out of my way.
27: And did he?
30: Oh, yeah.
27: I see you're carrying a sign.
30: Yeah, man, this sign motivates people to call asset preservationist David Earnest.
27: And I see you have the phone number on that sign.
30: Yeah, man. 833-596-7233 and 833-596-SAFE.
27: For expert help in planning your retirement, you should call David Earnest.
30: That's right, man, and I gotta be going.
27: What's your hurry?
30: That guy told you to get out of my way.
27: Yes.
30: Here he comes with a cop.
27: I wonder why.
30: Well, when I told him to get out of my way, I kind of hit him with a sign, man.
27: Where are you going?
30: You ain't seen me, man.
31: Hey, you, with the microphone and the sign. I want to talk to you.
27: Well, this is just great.
29: I plead the Fifth.
32: Oh, no, he didn't.
33: I think he did.
29: I plead the Fifth.
34: You got to be kidding.
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0: 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It's David Ernest.
1: 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And if you ask me where David Ernest has been...
2: I don't know. I wished I did.
1: I'm pleading the fifth. Oh, there he is. There he is now.
3: Hey, Rusty, I promise you, David Ernest, Ernest Financial, anyone in my office... We're not going to plead the fifth. We're going to call you back or answer. We're going to answer your questions. We're not going to avoid you. And, you know, we want to not plead the fifth. That's the most insane thing I ever heard of.
4: On the advice of counsel, I respectfully decline to answer based upon my rights under the Fifth Amendment to the Constitution.
3: Why would you just say something like that continuously? Like, what color's your tie? I plead the fifth. I mean, nuts. Crazy stuff. It's crazy. Now, on Pulp Fiction, I understand that movie.
5: What did you do with that virus?
6: I plead the fifth.
5: What?
6: I plead the fifth. I plead the fifth. Ain't no answer I ever heard of. Do they speak English? And I plead the fifth? I plead the fifth.
5: English, do you speak it?
6: What?
5: Do you speak it?
6: Yes. Good. Now describe to me exactly what you did with that lab in Wuhan. Tell me about the gain of function. Tell me about the funding. Tell me about the cover-up. I plead the fifth.
5: Does this look like a science experiment to you?
6: I plead the fifth.
5: Say I plead the fifth again. I dare you. I double dare you. Say I plead the fifth one more time. Do I look like a to you?
6: No.
5: Then why did you treat the American people like one?
6: Please, just tell me what you want.
5: You change the story every 6 months, and now you want to plead the fifth like that magically washes the blood off your hands.
6: I have the right to.
5: You had the right to tell the truth. You didn't. Now I'm here with this can of Lysol because your little science turned the whole country into a Petri dish, and I'm about to disinfect the last of the right out of your mouth.
6: I plead the fifth.
1: Do they speak? I plead the fifth over there at Ernest Financial.
3: We've never used that, but I think that would scare people. Why would you have to plead the fifth when people want to know what you're doing, how you're doing it? Communication means everything. Dr. Posh, if he would just tell us what he was doing, why he was doing it, what he was doing, let us know the truth.
6: I plead the fifth.
3: It's just crazy the things that they have done to the world. I would say the American people. We've been done bad too, but how many people died?
6: I plead the fifth.
3: They made fun of Donald Trump about the Lysol. He's not medically trained. Lysol, you can kill things on contact with Lysol. You can kill things on contact with all kinds of different things. There's things that will kill viruses. When I used to work in a lab years ago, we would rub down all the countertops and everything with stuff that would kill the viruses. It's called denaturing. The viruses come apart. It breaks it down. You know, bleach was the most common thing to use. I think that's really what they were talking about with Donald Trump, was injecting bleach. No, bleach does bad things to the body. If you injected bleach, you might as well forget the fifth.
6: I plead the fifth.
3: You're already past that.
6: Bye-bye.
3: Dr. Fosh, he's an educated guy. He's an educated doctor. And you doctors out there listening to me, you nurses out there listening to me, there's good vaccines. Polio vaccine. I mean, that's a good one. Dr. Salk made that thing years ago. But he didn't skip the steps. He used a real antigen to produce an antibody against the virus. You put it in a host. Maybe it was some other little animal. The things that they did to get this vaccine up and going, they skipped a bunch of steps. They took messenger RNA and they skipped a lot of the stuff and they went straight to the middle and started in the middle instead of the beginning, making the vaccines. They didn't know if this stuff was going to work or not. There's a lot of stuff that was misrepresented. There was a lot of stuff they told us. We're science. Believe us. It's nuts, man. You really can't trust anybody.
7: I plead the fifth.
3: Politicians, everybody thought they could trust their doctorate. I trust mine. But this doctor, Dr. Fauci, that pleads the fifth. How would you like it if you go to your doctor and you say, hey, man, do you think this medicine would help?
7: I plead the fifth.
3: Can you give me an answer? Can you at least say, you don't know?
7: I plead the fifth.
3: Can you tell me what you're trying to do?
7: I plead the fifth.
3: What color's your tie?
7: I plead the fifth.
3: Man, how insane. The color of your tie? No wonder everybody's making fun of Dr. Fauci.
8: What a dope.
3: But it's no laughing matter when you die.
9: No, sir.
3: Like it's no laughing matter when your money dies. You know, there's an old saying, I've said it before. The only thing worse than dying is outliving your money. Because then you can't buy any more honey. And you can't keep a honey. And you can't keep anything. Look, this world is set upon a bad, evil system. It's called a monetary system. And supposedly it's the root of all evil if it's used wrong. Did Dr. Fauci use it wrong? Did he go to the greed and the need for speed, speeding up the vaccine development, speeding up money going into his pocket? Was that what Dr. Fauci was all about? The need for making that cash and getting it in a speedy matter? Or was it to try to protect the rest of the world? Was he trying to truly protect us? Or was he trying to find out gain of function so that they could kill us? Biological weapons and the profit from it. And then use idiots in China that let the thing get out. If you got a bad animal, and say you got a dog that's crazy, wants to eat everybody alive, and you let it get loose, guess who's responsible? Many of folk have lost their assets over a dog that killed or maimed somebody. Did Dr. Fauci let the dog loose?
10: Who let the dogs out?
7: I plead the fifth.
3: Was he responsible for cutting the chain? He pleads the fifth. And then his buddy, Biden.
11: I was going to put him in
3: He pardoned him before they even knew what they were pardoning him for. He pardoned him for everything all the way back to 1984.
12: I can't believe it.
3: Or no, 2014.
13: It's true.
3: How far back is the year 2020 or 2022 or 2024 to 2014? How did they know what they were trying to protect themselves from? Who got the money? Was Biden involved in this? We know that his son was lying about a bunch of stuff. Did you hear recently that Biden's son said they're all broke now?
14: I don't believe that. They've got money squirreled away somewhere in another country with no extradition treaty with us.
3: I tell you what they might want to do. They might want to go check the walls of Biden's house. There was a senator not too long ago. They checked his walls, and there was cash and gold bars in there. Maybe that's where they hide their money. I don't know. But I know one thing. I wouldn't want to be hiding my money in the wall. I'd want to be hiding my money in a vault that can't go away. And Earnest Financial uses vaults. Insurance companies have gigantic, powerful ways of keeping your money safe. They've got it locked down. It won't go away. The stock market can't carry it away. It's in a vault. It's in a protection vault. I bet you it's as strong or stronger than Fort Knox. I'm not so sure there's anything in Fort Knox anyway. When you ask them, they plead the fifth.
7: I plead the
12: shut up.
3: What's in Fort Knox?
13: Don't look at me.
3: Who knows?
7: I don't know.
3: I was just talking to a guy. I'm not giving any names, but he used to be part of the CIA. He said he saw some of them things that they said don't exist. I'm telling you, we don't know what to believe anymore. All these people see these things in the sky. Oh, no, that's not real. Oh, the war is not going to hurt the stock market. Look at it.
15: Ouch.
3: It's hurting oil. Anything that hurts oil is going to hurt us. We got inflation, all kinds of stuff. Then these folks are saying, well, housing crisis. Then you read something about some expert said, we don't have a housing crisis. We're going to gradually get out of this thing. Tell me, why does Warren Buffett have 55% of his money in cash?
16: Beats me.
3: In U.S. securities. 1 + 1 don't equal 3. 1 + 1 does equal 2. Yeah, I believe Warren Buffett over the rest of them. Do you believe Dr. Fauci? Anybody tries to hide everything, plead the fifth. I don't know, man. Crazy. Let's do another one where we can let him actually show him in reality, pleading the fifth.
17: The sole reason he is calling me before this committee
4: is to get me to say something.
8: What?
4: Anything that could vindicate his repeated public pledges that I end up, in his words, quote, behind bars, unquote. Therefore, although it pains me to do so, because of the respect I have for the legislative branch of government and my decades-long record of cooperating with Congress, under the advice of my attorneys, I will invoke my right under the Fifth Amendment of the Constitution to refrain from answering your questions.
9: Oh, no, he didn't.
11: You ain't got no walking around sense.
4: Thank you. On the advice of counsel,
12: I plead the Fifth.
4: On the advice of counsel,
12: I plead the Fifth.
4: On the advice of counsel,
12: I plead the Fifth.
4: I respectfully decline to answer.
15: What day of the week is it today?
4: On the advice of counsel, I respectfully decline to answer based upon my rights under the Fifth Amendment to the Constitution.
15: What color tie are you wearing?
4: On the advice of counsel, I respectfully decline to answer.
12: I plead the Fifth.
16: I am now in Sing Sing.
17: Fifth, it's about time.
14: It's almost like the Fifth Amendment wanted to walk in there and say, that's my name, don't wear it out.
3: Talk about wearing it out. They have worn us all out. The COVID, the mask, the vaccines, the lies, the money, the increase in inflation, the stuff that we lost, and now we're having to pay that piper that comes around, as they say, you got to pay the piper eventually. Yep, it's coming. You can't have that kind of stuff go out of whack and not have to pay the piper. What's the piper going to want? Well, not a peck of peppers, I don't think. Can you say that real fast?
14: No, I'm not even going to attempt because I don't want us to get taken off the air. But that piper, is he pied? And I don't know what a pied piper is. Maybe he wants some pie. Maybe that's the deal.
3: Somebody's getting some goody, and it's not the American people. The majority of them got to be the politicians, some of the crooked scientists. There's a lot of good scientists. There's a lot of good doctors. I just don't think Dr. Fauci's one of them. I think he took advantage of us. And he's hiding behind what? What do they call that thing?
7: I plead the Fifth.
14: The Fifth Amendment.
3: Sounds like a movie. Hey, let's put a movie together. The Fifth Amendment. And we'll make a scary movie out of it.
14: It's already scary. The thing I understand about you got this pardon, that means that if you ever have to testify, you have got to tell the truth. You got to answer the questions because you're already pardoned from it. But you just got to answer the question. So what this means to me is there's somebody else that they're covering up for, not just Fauci. They're covering
3: up somebody else. Oh, it's probably a whole slew of them, man.
14: Oh, it goes all the way to the top. You know it does.
3: Absolutely. And it goes downhill and stinks. I don't even think my dog would want to dig that one up. It stinks so bad. And he's pretty bad. I tell you, I have to laugh to keep from crying. I really do. I can't imagine... I can't believe we became the laughing stock of the world. When they look back now and see what happened, what really happened, what COVID really was, and now we see it in its ugly form.
18: You sure is ugly.
3: And it's just disgusting. I don't think it's funny anymore. I want to believe in our government. I want to believe, but I think we're being used. I know we're being used. We're not the ones getting rich. We're the ones going poor. They already took our Social Security away from us, pretty much. They tell us it's gone. I heard somebody say they're supposed to be gone by 2030 now. They were saying 2034, 2032, 2030. It sounds like a countdown. Pretty soon they're going to say, oh, it's gone. Wait a minute. I thought it was going to wait to 3 or 4 more years. No, it's gone. It's all gone.
9: Adios, muchachos.
3: What happened? COVID. Oh, really? What did COVID have to do with it? Well, you lost your assets during COVID. And you know what? You're going to lose them again. Ha ha. Oh, really? What can I do to not lose my assets? Well, I can tell you what you can do. Do you know what to tell them what to do?
14: I know what to tell them, but it might sound better coming from you, but I will give them a phone number they can call.
3: Okay, go ahead.
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3: Thank you very much. I couldn't say this any better. You've got to use systems to protect yourself. And the government is using systems to milk us. Taxes is one thing, and of course, that's another thing. These systems we use help defer taxes. Some of them actually get you out of taxes legally, like a Roth. There's all kinds of things. You go to your accountant, he shows you things about how to write off taxes.
8: See, you suck up.
3: People that are professionals, that's what they should be doing. They should not be trying to make you increase your expenses like COVID did. Look at what's going on in the hospital businesses. They keep increasing everything cost-wise. Can you take your doctor to the hospital now? No, they got a hospitalist.
17: Not one of my favorite things.
3: I'm not knocking hospitalists, but they don't know you. You go in the hospital, you don't see a familiar face. Maybe you know a person that works there. Maybe somebody with a Fauci mask would walk in and say, hey, I'm Dr. Fauci. I'm here to kill you. Ah! It's scary, the stuff they're doing to us. And do we have any control to save our dough? Don't you know, to save your dough, there's ways to keep control. We know those ways. I saw something funny the other day. It was a skit. I think it was a Saturday Night Live skit or something, where Dorothy, you know, when the good witch tells her that she had the power all along to go back to Kansas, and she finds out, this Saturday Night skit, she goes crazy, starts using choice words, grabs the good witch, tries to choke her, stuff like, I could have gone back to Kansas all along. Look, American people, we have the ability to get rid of this problem. We've had it all along. You know what it is?
2: No, I don't know. I wished I did.
3: Vote them out. Vote them out. Get rid of the stuff. They're making money off of us. They're making $174,000 a year. They'll become multimillionaires. Look at AOC. Look at Pelosi. I don't even like saying Pelosi. Pelosi. Bye, you insider trading fool, you. Elizabeth Warren, you want to lie about annuities? And who's paying you? Oh, not the Native American nation. I don't think they're paying you. Maybe you think you should get paid for being a distant cousin of a cousin of a cousin of a cousin, 10 times 1,000 removed. Yeah, I guess you got some slightly high cheekbones. Maybe you don't. Maybe you just looked yourself in the mirror and you got confused. All these folks getting rich off of us, and they're supposed to be public servants, making $174,000 a year. Yeah, they got expenses, I know. They need to have those repaid. What about all that money they make off of special interest? If you want to call it under the table, legal, political action committees, millions of dollars come through. They made it legal so they could get this money. Sort of like the NIL. Oh, you cannot pay a football player. It's against the rules. And then all of a sudden they made it legal. And now football players, they can quit 4 or 5 times before they finish college and move from one mountain of money to another. I think that's why Coach Saban quit. But anyway, I'm getting on the sidetrack here. The thing is, don't let them rip you off. There's a way to save the day. Give us a call. We want to help you save it all.
14: Let me give you a phone number real quick. Again, before we go, I wanted to mention something else. Before we go, but first the phone number, 833-596-7233. That's 833-596-SAFE. And you did mention, you know, vote these people out. Well, you were talking about Social Security just a few minutes ago. Now, I believe if they're foolish enough to let Social Security collapse, I'm talking about they're sending $200-300 million across the water over there to somewhere in some village in West Africa to help people doing their transgender thing. They can send that kind of money, but they can't guarantee that Social Security is going to be okay. And I guarantee this, that when that starts, that's going to be the thing. The Democrats are going to be all over the Republicans. Well, you know, they let your Social Security get away from it. No, I don't think so. I think it's the people who like to tax and spend. They're the ones doing that and giving the money to people who don't deserve it when they come in here illegally. And people that just never paid in a nickel have been taking money out of it. When that happens, there's going to be a great blue and gray hair line going all the way up to Washington with pitchforks and torches, and there's going to be a lot of sad singing that day. I've had my say, as Paul Kettle used to say, I've had my say. And we're going to go away, but we will be back with more of David Earnest and the Health and Wealth Show. 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
19: And I understand that's a toll-free number.
20: Yeah, man. Get David Earnest on the case, and your retirement will be great again.
19: And you make these hats?
20: I do. Here's a whole pile left from the last administration.
19: And they say CPWABD.
20: Yeah, man. Corn Pop was a bad dude.
19: And as you said, there's a whole pile here.
20: Well, there wasn't much demand.
19: I can dig it.
21: In this busy world in which we live, do you sometimes let things slip your mind?
22: Yes.
21: And when that happens, do people get sore at you?
22: That sounds about right.
21: Do they yell?
22: Why, you?
21: Scream? Rant and rave?
23: That knuckle-dragging son of a...
21: Well, Bumco has something new for you.
23: Wow.
21: It's the Fauci Fob. It looks just like that little remote control for your car. But when you push the button, you hear...
24: I respectfully decline to answer based upon my rights under the Fifth Amendment.
21: It works great at home.
17: Honey, did you take out the trash?
24: I respectfully decline to answer based upon my rights under the Fifth Amendment.
21: At the office.
25: Johnson, where's that report?
24: I respectfully decline to answer based upon my rights under the Fifth Amendment.
21: And back at home again.
17: Why didn't you pick up my mother from the airport?
24: I respectfully decline to answer.
21: Don't wait for an act of Congress. Get yours today. The Fauci Fob from Bumco.
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26: Dr. Fauci, we have a few questions for you.
28: I plead the fifth. I plead the fifth. Five. One, two, three, four, fifth. You say fifth. Go ahead, ask me a question.
32: Did you?
28: Fifth.
32: That'll be all, sir. Good afternoon.
33: I got your sentence reduced to much.
32: Oh!
0: Isn't the American justice system wonderful?
28: One, two, three, four, fifth.

0: Welcome back to the Health Man Wealth Show. And of course, I think the moon is in the seventh house. We didn't have another song about pleading the fifth, so we just went with the fifth dimension.
1: There you go. Well, you know, there's all kinds of stuff like the fifth element. That's wild and crazy out there. Bruce Willis, he was doing pretty good acting back then. I hate what's going on with him right now.
0: And that, to me, was one of my favorite Bruce Willis movies. You know, just pretty good, wild, science fiction, cowboy kind of movie.
1: I know. Kind of reminds me of Ronald Reagan and also Donald Trump. They cowboys, you know, they run it by ear. You want to have a president that can make his own mind up. When you looked at Biden, he couldn't even know where his mind was. Where'd I get off the stage, or where am I, or what am I doing, or I sure would like some ice cream right now. His mind was simple. It's like my little dog out there. All he's thinking about is getting patted to eating something. You don't have to worry about politics, retirement. My dog's a Democrat. What else can I say? I mean, really, my dog's a Democrat.
0: There's
1: a
0: he song. Gets everything for free, yeah. I saw this thing today. Nancy Pelosi said that she had no idea that President Biden, I just hate even to say president in front of his name, she had no idea that he was in mental decline.
2: What?
0: And I'm like, you got no clue then. You're not even attached to this
1: maybe
0: world.
1: Maybe she's in such mental decline she didn't know. They sure knew how to milk the system with all that insider trading. It's a disgrace what the politicians are doing to us. This special interest thing, you know, we had a man, I'm just going to say, that was running for Senate in Alabama. He couldn't get off first base. He wouldn't accept so much of the money. And they told him he would never win. And he didn't. Our friend Mo Brooks. I'm not going to knock any senator that's in there now. They're using the system. I get it. You got to use the system if you're going to exist as a senator or a congressman. But I hate it. Whatever happened to old-fashioned kiss the babies and prove that you're worthy of being elected? You know, really doing what is right. Not getting a lot of money, not becoming super wealthy. There's nothing wrong with getting compensated well. I'm not against that. But when people start paying you for favors and you're getting richer and richer and richer off of blackmail, that's what it is, blackmail. If you want to call it bribing, is probably more appropriate. They're blackmailing us and they're bribing them. We're the ones getting blackmailed. Let us come in and we're going to take care of you. And no, we ran out of money, so we can't do it for you. So we need more taxes. That's blackmail. Because you're being bribed for benefits for more taxes. I don't know what the answer is except for one answer. Vote them out. The people won't do it. They listen to the television, radio advertisements, and all the lies that they tell them. They take all these advertisements, they'll put something on there that's out of content, and people think it's recent. You've got to do your own homework. And I'm telling you right now, the only thing I can figure that would work is just vote them out and start all over again. And that should put the fear of God in them about, hey, if I don't do what they want, they'll vote me out. I can't get that rich no more.
0: Well, are you going to be able to get those out and get more in that aren't going to be just as bad? They might come in there.
1: Well, they come in with
0: so.
1: Less clout. They come in with less. In other words, they haven't developed their systems yet of getting all that money, and nobody knows each other, and they're all afraid of getting voted out. I think it would work better than what they got now. That's just me.
0: How it's about just term limits?
1: Yeah, term limits would work.
0: I'm thinking term limits.
1: That would be easier, but you know they're not going to put their own term limits on us.
0: Of course not.
1: The only power we have is voting them out if we get an accurate vote count. I mean, look at the 2020 election. Was that really accurate? I sincerely have my doubts.
0: Mm-hmm.
1: Because look how over and abundant it was differently shown in 2024. So I don't trust any of it.
0: That's like Trump said. Why do you think it was rigged? Why do you think something happened? He said, well, I got 70 million votes and he got 80 million. And there's only 130 million registered voters in America. That's how I think it went, right?
1: Well, that's not counting the illegals.
0: And the dead people that voted.
1: You talked about being resurrected. Hey, there you go. Immortality right there. You get to vote forever.
0: A living memorial.
1: Yeah. But, you know, it's true. You've got to protect your family, but you've got to protect yourself. These politicians, these systems, these businesses.

0: Like you said earlier, he was pardoned all the way back to 2014. How can you plead the fifth on something you're not charged for anymore? I don't get it. Is that really a way to get around answering the question? When you're pleading the fifth, you're actually, I think, trying to protect yourself from being prosecuted or being declared guilty. He's already been unguiltilized.
1: What?
0: If that's not a word, I guess.
2: Well, it's as good a word as any. think about this, though. How many people around Washington have just turned up dead, committed suicide by shooting himself in the head three times?
0: Especially when they were right-handed and they shot yourself with the left hand.
2: Just think about that. He might be just trying to keep alive. What if he rats everybody out? He'd wind up floating down the river.
0: Yeah, floating down white water.
2: Uh-huh.
0: Oh, that's that. Oh, excuse me. That was the Clinton thing there. Yeah, they were floating down the water all right without a paddle. Oh, they're dead. They float on down. Okay. I heard they killed about 8 people. I don't know how many they killed, but who knows?
2: I read somewhere that the odds of one person or two people knowing that many people who had committed suicide, the odds are just astronomical.
0: Statistically unreasonable.
2: But it's the Clintons, though, so, you know, they're extraordinary. So.
0: Right. It's a family business. And look at Biden. Oh, no, I'm not going to pardon my son. Right at the last minute, he pardons him. And then the son says, we don't have any money anymore. We're broke. We can't pay any more money. We're broke. Imagine what they do if they say, you owe this money, and you say, well, I'm broke, can't pay anymore. Well, how far down under the jailhouse or in the poorhouse are you going to go? They used to have this thing called a poorhouse. Everybody had to go live in the poorhouse. Why? Because they're poor. Do we have those anymore? Kind of, sort of.
2: Probably not. I think it was a form of punishment, you know. You had to go live in the poorhouse, and I guess you had to work somehow and pay off your debts and everything. But that would be too much like right, as they used to say, to hold people accountable. It's like folks like me and you and the folks listening to us, they're the ones that get held accountable. We are.
0: That's right. They're passing the blame to us, and we're innocent. We didn't create COVID. We didn't spend all the money. They took our money and spent all of that. Now they're asking us for more. And they're saying, oh, sorry, your Social Security's gone. Oh, sorry, we're just going to have to charge more taxes. Pretty soon, it's going to be horrible.
1: Horrible, horrible, horrible.
0: There's this old joke. They're going to change the tax system. It's going to have two lines. One says, how much did you make last year? And the next line says, send it in.
2: You'll get it all. Cut out the middleman.
0: I've sat down one day, and I think about it every now and then. Double, triple taxation. You know, that's what's going on. You pay taxes, then you turn around and pay more taxes. You start off with 100 cents and maybe end up with 10 cents. It's just like, it don't make no sense.
1: No, sir.
2: Well, like you're saying, you get paid, they take out tax.
1: Uh-huh.
2: You go to the store and spend the money that you've been taxed on already, and they tax you on that.
1: It's an outrage.
2: Well, you save up that money, and income tax comes around, they tax you again on what you got put in the bank.
3: I'll be damned.
2: It's almost like, I always bring this up, it's like that little movie, Popeye. The little guy riding around on the little three-wheel scooter talking about, what are you doing? Standing around. 50 cents standing around tax.
1: Don't!
2: I mean, they're going to get you no matter where you go, however you turn.
0: You know, I saw this. It was really Elvis Presley singing, and he was high as a kite on something. And he got to talking about tax in the song. He forgot the words. He started talking about being taxed, more tax.
3: I wonder if you're lonesome at night. You know, someone said, the world's a stage, and each of us play a part. Plus tax.
1: He is so high.
3: Original and select, cleverly. He never missed a cue. He came back too. He forgot the words. He seemed to change, you fool.
4: Is he drunk?
3: He acted strange, and why, I never know.
4: He sounds drunk.
3: Why ever did it? Honey, who am I talking to? You lied when you said you loved me. I had no cause to doubt you. But I'm really going hearing your lies.
1: What?
3: And you go on living without you. Now the stage is bare, and I'm standing there without any hair. I don't know.
4: I don't believe it. I just don't believe it.
3: And you won't come back to me. What the heck with it?
1: You got to be kidding.

0: what happens when you go high? You know what's happening. You can't be so high you don't know that they're trying to take your money. You can't escape. You know, you can't get away from it. In reality, you know it's there. What's that old saying? Nothing but death and taxes. Well, you know what? You can get rid of some of the taxes. You can reduce the tax. You can use something called tax deferral. And here's how you do it. When you get to keep the money instead of giving it to your great uncle or whatever he's called, the bad uncle. I don't know.
1: He was an okay uncle.
0: Sam. I don't know what.
1: Wasn't great.
0: If he don't get to take it away from you right up front, you get to use it to compound a little more. Maybe a few more years, you might have a few $100,000 or a few $1,000s more. And he doesn't really like that because he's not too good of an uncle. He really don't want you to do that. But guess what?
2: Ooh, tell us.
0: All deferred annuities do that. And IRAs do it. But then they came around with the IRA rule that when you're 73, you've got to start spending it, so you can't do that to them. It's bad. Eventually, the tax man cometh. With an unqualified annuity, you can keep kicking the can down the road by stretching it into the next generation and keep on stretching it. It's called an unqualified annuity stretch. It's not in the tax law, guys. It's a private letter ruling from the IRS. It's been around since the mid-90s. Most tax people don't even know it exists. Why? Because it's not in the tax code. It's in a private letter ruling. Why do I know this?
3: Because he's smart.
0: I've been fooling with this stuff over 40 years. You knock me in the head with a no-tax sledgehammer and I'll get it. I'll say, wait a minute. You don't have to pay that tax. You can delay it, compound it. Yeah. Oh, that makes sense. The tax man didn't cometh so bad. But anyway, there's just a multitude of things we can do with annuities. They're not perfect. Nothing's perfect. But when you can pay less tax, even as we said a little earlier, even a great star, as much as Elvis Presley was a great star, the first thing he was saying when his mind wasn't working right is tax. He was taxed to death. He knew even in a mind that's not working as great as it should that exists. When you lay down at night and you think about taxes, do you have good dreams or bad dreams? I don't have a good dream when I think about that. Now, death? That's another thing. We all go through that. I don't really worry about it. But dang those taxes, I do. Man, I really think it's unfair for us little guys to pay all the taxes so that they can take that money, make that money under the counter with the special interest groups, lie to us, steal, cheat right in front of us, and if they have to, sometimes kill to keep themselves in control and get away with all that dough. Well, don't you know? That's a bad toll on us, American people. We shouldn't allow it.
1: David, did I ever tell you about my uncle, great uncle? You were talking about great uncles a while ago. He passed away and left me a sack full of skunks.
0: A what?
1: A sack full of skunks.
4: What you talking about, Willie?
1: He said this way he knew I'd always have a cent.
0: Well, at least he was thinking of you.
1: Yeah, he was always thinking about somebody for something, you know, so there you go.
0: Well, for the folks that were born with a silver spoon in your mouth, I know you don't really care that much about it, but for you folks that were and you worked hard to build up all your money and you want to keep what you've toiled for, you want to keep what you've slaved and toiled for, you don't want it to go away. You don't want the stock market to take it. You don't want the tax man to take it all. You maybe want to use tax deferral or Roth to get out of the taxes. We have ways to do this. All you got to do is give us a call, and we want to help you save it all. And, you know, I'm looking over there at Rusty's. Oh, man, somebody called him on the phone, so I'm going to have to give the numbers. 833-596-7233. That's 833-596-7233. Or you can go to Retire With Ernest. That's ERNEST.com.
1: That was the War Department on the phone there. You know how that goes.
0: Yeah. Well, I know it was an emergency of some kind. We would have done that. Maybe somebody is about to hit the lottery and is all excited and they wanted you to call David Ernest and help you keep you from losing it again.
1: Actually, it was Dr. Fauci. And I said, what do you want? He said, I plead the fifth. And I hung up on it.
0: It don't make any sense, man. I mean, really, it's comical, but it's sad. The way we've been had, it's sad. I just look back over the years since COVID. I lost some friends because of COVID. I almost lost some other friends that barely pulled through. It's a bad virus. Bad things that were done to us. I've had a few people said they thought they never caught it, but you could catch it and not know it. Most people got it or a form of it. It's the weak that didn't make it. It's the ones that you just pushed them over the edge. They didn't deserve it. You see, I think it was Greece. There were so many of them dying, they were just putting them in refrigerated containers. They couldn't even keep up with how many of them were dying. They were just dropping like flies. And these people were making money right before our eyes. It's sad when you make money off of human lives. It's sad when you make money off of evil. It's sad if the stock market takes away your money. I think that's evil when you're old. You know, you can roll with the dough. You can go up and down. You can make all these things. You can make money. You can lose money. I have people all the time call me. And they say, man, I ain't going through that no more. I don't get on roller coasters no more. And I sure ain't going to get on this roller coaster of the up and down of the stock market, the up and down of the economy, and all those other clowns getting rich out there because they're using the system against us. Why not use a system where you use the system legally? And it's against those clowns that are trying to take us down. We are in an uprising. We want to make sure that if you give us a call, we definitely help you save it all. And we can give you some big double-digit bonuses probably and let you go eat at the Texas Roadhouse on us just for talking
1: just
0: to us.
1: Just about to say that it even gets better as you go along there.
0: Well, I had a guy today I was talking to. He said he knew the guy that started the Texas Roadhouse. He said, they don't advertise. I said, yeah, they do. He said, why is that? I said, I advertise for them every day. They give us a great deal, and I'm spreading the deal around. I'm spreading the coupons around where you can go eat.
1: There you go.
0: All you got to do is talk to me about $50,000 or more, and you're going to get a coupon to go eat. Spread the goodie. Spread the food. Do you have to buy? No. You don't have to buy anything from us. You know, what I've found is most of the time when we show you this system, you want it. Who don't want more bang for the buck and protection to boot? I understand reluctance, but information's free to talk to me. And you can give us a call, and we'll show you how we can save it all. I'd just love to talk to you anyway, let you tell me how you like the Health and Wealth radio show. You know, I've only had one woman that called and cussed me out and called me a communist.
2: Y'all make me sick.
0: But if that's how you feel about it, you can do it. But trust me, I'm as far from a communist as there is. I believe in our system. I believe in our democracy. I think it can be saved. But I just hate what they're doing when they take all that stuff from us. We've gone too far. We've let them have too much reign. We need to rein them back in and make us the boss, not them. We're the people who put them in there. Why should we not be in control of our dough and our futures? And you can do it. Give us a call. We want to help you save it all.
1: And this is one way you can start toward getting yourself back in charge, and that is to call David Ernest. Phone number is toll free, does not cost you one red cent, one thin dime. And that's the only two restrictions I think they have on coins is a red cent or a thin dime or a plug nickel. I'm not sure. Anyhow, all you have to do is call David at 833-596-7233. That last four digits there spells out the word safe. And you're going to be safe, believe me, like you're going to slide in at home and that umpire is just going straight and everybody's jumping around and you're MVP, the most valuable person. When you call David Ernest, you'll set up a no obligation consultation, go in, sit down, talk with David or Too Tall Matthew, Princess Leah, Chauffeur Sarah. And if you want to talk about the Three Stooges, like I always say, call me. But you're probably worried more about your money than you are Larry, Moe, and Curly, and or Shemp. So what you do is make that call today, 833-596-SAFE. 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But like the favorite lawyer on TV says, you got to call because David can't call you because he doesn't have your number. 833-596-7233. That's Ernest Financial LLC. Look, lots of cash. Serving the community for over 40-something years. And David, we're just about fresh out of time. Any words of wisdom for today?
0: I'm definitely not going to plead the fifth. I want you to call me. I want to talk to you. I want to know you personally. I want to hear what you want to talk about as a person. I really do. I talked to some people today for several hours. We just chatted. Give me a call. I really want to talk to you all of you. Call me. You want to talk about money? Yeah, of course we want to talk about money. You got a good idea? Call me. But if you have a meeting with me for $50,000 or more and give me your specifics, I'm going to feed you at the Texas Roadhouse, $40 on me. And you'll be free to eat whatever you want at the Texas Roadhouse. They got a pretty wide menu, you know, Rusty. It tastes pretty good, too.
1: Yeah, it's almost like you're in Texas. I don't really, except it probably won't be that hot. First day I walked on the ground in Texas, I walked out of the airport, and I'm like, dang, it's hot here.
0: Well, you're not in Texas anymore, but it's still hot.
1: Not anymore, no. Enjoyed having you folks tuning in today, and we'll be back again next time with another exciting adventure here on the Health and Wealth Show.
0: I tell you what would help you about getting too hot, if you'd shave that beard. 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
4: 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What's up?
3: Tell me.

0: David Ernst, the asset preservationist. One and the same, man. I call him up at 833-596-7233, and he helps you plan for retirement. You got it, man. He's been doing it for over 40 years, you know. I understand he also has a website.
1: Yeah, at retirewithernest.com, man.
0: So it seems like you've got all the bases covered.
1: Well, what do you mean, man?
0: Well, you do the thing that you like to do. You're planning for the future, and that means you've called David Ernst.
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0: So you really like the pirate booty?
1: No, man. None of these guys are my type. Oh, you meant the other booty.
0: Right.
2: 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Today we have something from comedian Mike Goodwin, who reminds us we only have two things to worry about.
3: There's only two things in life that you worry about: whether you're healthy or whether you're sick. If you're healthy, you ain't got nothing to worry about. But if you're sick, you got two things to worry about: whether you're going to get better, whether you're going to get worse. You get better, you ain't got nothing to worry about. But if you get worse, you got two things to worry about: whether you're going to live, whether you're going to die. If you live, you ain't got nothing to worry about. But if you die, you got two things. Whether you're going to heaven, whether you're going to hell. If you go to heaven, you ain't got nothing to worry about. But if you go to hell, you got two things to worry about. Original or extra crispy? That's the one.
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1: And those last four digits spell out the word SAFE.
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1: That's right, man.
0: Now, we mentioned average Americans and above average Americans. I guess calling David Ernest would be something above average Americans do.
1: Oh, indubitably, man.
0: Can you tell me something that below average Americans do?
1: Well, according to research and my own personal experience,
0: yes,
1: below average Americans become roving reporters.
0: Touché, my friend. Touché.
1: Oh, Morticia, I love it when you speak French.
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10: Governor Ivey has now directed a change to the access and availability of dyed diesel fuel here in Alabama for the next 120 days. The governor's directive takes effect immediately. Dyed diesel is tax exempt and used for off-road equipment and machinery. The state typically restricts the use of this dyed diesel from regular roadways. However, Ivey has sent a letter to the secretary of the Alabama Law Enforcement Agency, Hal Taylor, asking for law enforcement to put a temporary halt to the enforcement of the dyed diesel fuel regulations. The governor said that farmers and truckers in Alabama are experiencing extraordinary circumstances with the spike in diesel fuel prices across the nation, and they are now entering into harvest season. Ivey says she's looking for ways to provide relief that is common sense and doable. The 120-day reprieve on regulations for the dyed diesel fuel will help get Alabama farmers through the harvest season. I'll be back with more Alabama stories after this.
11: Some of the greatest blessings is just having people that care about you, to have someone that's just going to love you and make you feel important. They encourage you to be in church. They encourage you to be in prayer. They encourage you to be in your Bible. Now it's a part of my day every day. My house parents planted seeds in me that you can see where those seeds have sprouted in my life and helped change my life.
6: Big Oak Ranch, a Christian home for children needing a chance.
10: A deputy at the Tuscaloosa County Detention Center has now been arrested and charged for sexual assault involving a woman who was visiting her boyfriend in jail. 34-year-old Thomas Dorsey was reported as the suspect in this case. The victim says she was at jail to help bond her boyfriend out when Dorsey got her to meet him alone in another location away from the jail under the pretense of helping her with the process of making bail. I'm Andrea Tice.
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5: 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We welcome you in on this Friday, September 25th, 2026. We are flying through the month of September. October almost here. We're not wishing it too quick. Let's enjoy the day today. Really nice weather today, too. We wake up this morning and we're looking at about 59 degrees. We'll warm up to about 81 today. Saturday and Sunday looks great. Lots of sunshine. A high of 85 both days. So if you've got football games to go to tonight, maybe the UAB-Navy game, and then college games tomorrow. It looks like we've got a really, really nice weekend, and so enjoy it. I'm Valerie Vining, no Richard Dixon. He's got a couple of days off. Guest hosting with me this morning is the one and only Brooks Burdett. Good morning, Brooks.
6: Good morning, everybody.
5: How are you?
6: I'm fabulous.
5: Thank you for getting up early again.
6: Well, you know, Valerie, like we talked about a minute ago, the moon was worth it. Goodness
5: man,
6: gracious,
5: it
6: was beautiful.
5: You know, there are those little little things that happen that sometimes you're like, why in the world am I getting up at this crazy hour? And I know there's people that like work the overnight shift. God
6: right.
5: bless
6: yes.
5: every one of you, truckers and nurses and police and, you know, all of our first responders. We get that. But I'll tell you what, sometimes the Lord will bless us with a little something going, wow, am I glad I got up this morning to see that, because that moon was fascinating.
6: I actually pulled over and tried to get pictures. You know, that's so hard to do.
5: How'd that turn out, the little dot on the screen?
6: Right, yeah. It's a little better than that, but there was one of those clouds right through the middle. It was beautiful this morning.
5: Yeah.
6: But, you know, I'm, you know, my love for this show that I get up and motivate, then I saw the moon, I was like, ah, it's worth it.
5: It was gorgeous this morning, so I don't know if we're going to have more of that tomorrow or the next day, but if we are, get up and see it, because, you know, it was really beautiful this morning.
6: Right.
5: Yeah.
6: And then the
5: bright
6: weather.
5: Bright orange.
6: Oh, the weather. Oh, the weather.
5: Really not. And noticing the change, I said, yes, Steve was guest hosting with me yesterday, and I noticed that, like, late in the day, sometimes I'll go out and, you know, get the blower and blow the patio and get, you know, because there's those some leaves around and that sort of thing, or in the driveway. And I notice now, like around 6:30, it's not as humid and it's not as hot.
6: Right.
5: And it feels a whole lot better. And last night felt great.
6: Yeah.
5: Yeah.
6: Well, especially when we've spent the summer on the face of the sun. We just have. So we're not quite on the face of the sun.
5: Right. Isn't that nice?
6: So, yes.
5: Yeah. Between the humidity. And this is how you know. You go to a place like Arizona or something like that, the hottest part of, you know, when it gets hot in Arizona versus Alabama, and they're like, well, we're much hotter. It's like 105 here. And I was like, yeah, 105 with no humidity.
6: Right.
5: It's about as dry gets.
6: Yeah, yeah.
5: That humidity really, really wears on you.
6: Right. And I think it's more dangerous. That's why you have to be so careful.
5: Yeah. And hydrate.
6: Yep.
5: Yep. Yeah. So we got lots to get to. We've got lots of football action this weekend. This is incredible. The UAB Navy game will be at Protective Stadium. And will be broadcast on ESPN.
6: Oh, I like it.
5: That should
6: like
5: be really good. If you're looking for something to watch tonight, maybe root on the Blazers.
6: And, you know, UAB's doing their tribute to the military.
5: Yes.
6: While they play Navy, which
5: and
6: I thought was really
5: with,
6: cool.
5: And we talked with Darlene Coyne, who is with Three Hots and a Cot, wonderful organization that helps veterans. She was on with us yesterday talking a little bit. They're going to be honored tonight and receiving recognition for the work that they do here locally in Birmingham. So I was so happy for her.
6: That's and great.
5: Got
6: That's
5: an opportunity great. To talk to her some about what's going to be happening tonight.
6: Right.
5: So, yeah. Other games, Alabama taking on South Carolina. That's down in Tuscaloosa, 6 o'clock game. Man, the weather's going to be great for that.
6: Oh, it's perfect. Perfect.
5: Yeah, like
6: perfect.
5: Probably upper 70s.
6: Yeah, they said maybe kickoff will be 79 and then headed down from
5: nice.
6: There. Good stuff.
5: Vandy at Auburn, 3:15. Still pretty nice weather.
6: Pretty nice
5: weather.
6: It'll
5: be a little bit warm, but it'll be okay.
6: Be okay.
5: Number 1, Texas, taking on number 14, Tennessee. That's an 11 o'clock game, and that's the one that President Trump is going to.
6: Oh, I didn't know that.
5: Yes.
6: I was surprised they played it at 11.
5: Yeah.
6: TV pays. TV pays.
5: I know. So. That should have been a 2:30 game.
6: Well, I mean, I'm glad because, you know,
5: then you can get up
6: I start out at game day, and I'm on it all day long.
5: So. Where is game day tomorrow? Do you know?
6: I didn't look.
5: Okay, we'll look.
6: Yeah,
5: we'll look
6: we'll
5: and
6: check
5: see where
6: it.
5: That is.
6: Yep, we need to do that.
5: And then number 4, Ole Miss, taking on number 21, Florida.
6: Ooh. Oh, no.
5: It's going to be a good game, too. Yeah.
6: And Florida is favored in that game.
5: Are they?
6: Yes.
7: Yep. Yeah, they are.
6: 3.5.
7: Because they're at home.
6: Yep. Home field advantage.
7: So. I think they're expecting Ole Miss to have a letdown, too.
6: Yeah.
7: College game day is in Knoxville.
5: Is it really?
6: Oh, wow.
5: Well, that city is going to be off the chain.
6: Right. Yep. Crazy.
5: Absolutely crazy.
6: I love it. So the past 2 weeks, the kickers have gotten it through and made their money. You know
5: how about
6: that? Yeah, I love watching those students.
5: I do too.
6: But
5: the Dr. Pepper
6: kick. The guy that gets out there barefooted and tells them he's never kicked before. I'm
5: he's
6: kicked.
5: Right.
6: I'm good with that. You know, it's a lottery. So they draw your name. Get up there and kick it, buddy.
5: Yeah, why not?
6: I love it. I love it.
5: And I'd be practicing weeks and weeks ahead of time.
6: Yeah, just in case they draw me. Yep. Yep.
5: Wouldn't that be something?
6: Mm. Mm.
5: Yeah. So you were at a football game last night. Huh?
6: I was.
5: High school?
6: No, it was a 10-year-old's flag football.
5: Flag football.
6: My great nephew is the quarterback and scored both their touchdowns. I was quite proud. We did lose the game. Just receivers weren't able to pull it in, but very exciting. I enjoy what I love at that age. The girls play with the boys. And each team, the girls were the ones rushing, and they are fast. Oh, fast.
5: You know, at that age,
6: so you're like girl power.
5: Well,
6: you
5: the
6: know,
5: thing is that a lot of times girls are developing a little quicker than the boys are at that age.
6: Right.
5: So they tend to, you know, it kind of equals things out.
6: Yeah.
5: And then the guys take off.
6: They take off.
5: And then that's why they shouldn't be playing in women's sports.
6: Exactly. Exactly. But at that age, it's okay and it's a lot of fun.
5: Yeah.
6: So, yeah.
5: Flag football.
6: Yeah.
5: Yeah. Reminds me of being at PE and playing some of that.
6: Right. So when I was a police officer and taught the DARE program in the schools, my favorite part of the day was PE, and I'd go out and quarterback for both teams.
5: Oh, that's nice.
6: In my police uniform.
5: In your uniform?
6: Oh, absolutely.
5: I bet the kids love
6: that. They did love it, and I loved it because I got to play quarterback again.
5: That's so cool. That is so cool. All right, we got a lot to get to this morning. We'll give you the three things coming up here in just a minute, and I want to remind you to check out the Knowles Group. Their show is Saturday and re-airs on Sunday. Both days from 2 until 3 p.m. Why should you listen? Let me tell you what. Every time I turn it on, I learn a little something new. It's all about financial planning. And if you don't have a plan put together, Danny Knowles, wonderful guy, wonderful group that he's got. Even some of his sons now are a part of his business. And these guys are just the best at this. Customizing a plan that works for you. They got to talk to you first. 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

0: 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Valerie Vining and Brooks Burdett in this morning. Richard with some days off. Yes, it's vacation. We always have now people concerned. Is he back in the hospital? Is he okay? He's fine. He's fine. He's just enjoying a few days of rest, which, of course, he still needs. So he will be back next week. Let's get into the three things, Steve, that you need to know this morning.
1: And now, it's Dixon and Vining's top three things you need to know.
0: Well, Iranian leaders are back at it again. They have now offered the U.S. a seven-day proposal to reopen the Strait of Hormuz. Of course, this comes with conditions that we've seen before. They want to continue talks about having nuclear weapons. But President Donald Trump has said in the past, and will continue to say it, no nukes. No nukes for Iran. And it's just amazing that they continue to talk about this. They will never have a nuclear weapon as long as we have something to say about it. We certainly do. The agreement provided for a 60-day extension of a ceasefire and a gradual return of shipping through the strait, but collapsed in early July amid disputes over vessel movement. So we've got Iran once again playing this little game, this little tit-for-tat, which they love to do. And part of it is just another delay, another extension. So the seven-day proposal, forget it. It's not happening. We'll continue to do what we need to do in the Strait of Hormuz to get some of those ships and, containment ships through there. And in the meantime, you know, we'll continue to say that, you know, we'll do what we need to do to make sure that the Middle East no longer has to deal with a bully like those in Iran. I mean, we're not going to put up with it. And they can try throwing proposals at us all day long until they say no nukes and we'll open up the strait. Okay, then we can end this war. Yeah. But until then, it's not going
2: to
0: end.
2: Well, and when he speaks to the UN, it's only peaceful nuclear. Well, why are you burying it deep in mountains? Mm-hmm. That's just ridiculous. And not letting the inspectors in. I mean, that's real obvious to me. I don't know why people in our country think that Iran's telling us the truth.
0: No. They've never told the truth in all of the years that we've ever had to deal with them. I mean, hundreds of years.
2: Yep.
0: There's never been the truth. So, no nukes for them. We learned this yesterday. President Donald Trump is headed to our great state next week. He will be in Mobile. It's the first time in 10 years at the University of South Alabama's Mitchell Center. That will be next Friday at 6 p.m. The event is a midterm rally and doors will open at 2 p.m. and is a private ticketed event. Now, you can reserve tickets online. So on both the Talk 99.5 Facebook page and on our X page, you can go there. I have posted that story and a link to where you can get tickets. And it's quite simple. You just request tickets. You can request up to 4 tickets.
2: Wow.
0: So, again, this is going to be next Friday at 6 o'clock down in Mobile at the University of South Alabama. If you'd like to go see President Donald Trump and hear what he has to say as we move forward through, you know, this midterm event, you can go check him out. So I've seen him once. We went up to Huntsville when he was running for president and really enjoyed hearing what he had to say. And again, the last time he was in Mobile was 10 years ago. So if you want to go see him, get some tickets.
2: It's hard to believe it was 10 years ago.
0: I know.
2: Some friends that went, and it just seems like yesterday. Time flies.
0: It does fly. Yep. And finally this, there has been a lot of speculation about what the city of Birmingham is going to do with the closed 22nd Street Bridge and Rainbow Bridge that connects the city north and south. The 135-year-old bridge closed in January of 2022 due to structural concerns. The city has now approved a $125,000 contract that will go to REV Birmingham, which is a community development nonprofit that is supposed to do a structural assessment of the bridge and try and figure out what will happen next with the bridge. Now, the bridge was built, get this, in 1891, and the last update to it was in 1918. But it was never designed to handle the amount of traffic that's been going over that bridge. So they've got to figure out what they're going to do, and it remains closed today.
2: I was shocked that it was built in 1891. I mean, your traffic then was horse and buggy.
0: Right, it was nothing. It was like there was no wait.
2: You know, it's pretty amazing that it's lasted that long, and up until 2022, vehicles were going across it.
0: Well, and now it's, you know, big trucks and, you know, multiple vehicles all at one time. You can understand why maybe that doesn't work so well. I just, you know, I kind of hope, I'm hoping we learn something through the train station debacle, the tearing down of the train station, that everybody's like, why would we have torn that down?
2: Yeah.
0: They
2: so
0: had
2: iconic.
0: Some reasons for it. But, you know, these bridges, I guess, would be iconic, too.
2: Let's
0: figure out how we can restore them and do what we need to do to, again, make that safe to travel over those bridges. Because, again, that's a major thoroughfare from south and north of downtown Birmingham.
2: You know, I bet it lasted so long because the steel in it was made in Birmingham.
0: Maybe so.
2: I just want to think so.
0: That may have something to do with it.
2: Yep.
0: The other thing is, and I love, because this kind of goes all the way up to it, is Morris Avenue.
2: Yes.
0: And all the bricks on Morris Avenue.
2: Yes.
0: It's like you cannot travel faster than about 15 to 20 miles an hour on that thing, because you're like...
2: That's the sound. And then with a peanut place there, you smell the peanuts.
0: Oh, my gosh.
2: It's great.
0: And our friends at 1819 News, the reason it's on my mind is because I met with Brian, I guess about a month ago. I went over to see the guys at 1819 News, and they are right there on that street. And I'm like, I can't imagine driving this every single day.
2: My
0: poor car. I need a Jeep.
2: Yeah.
0: You know, I need the Jeep.
2: Right.
0: Not worry
2: about,
0: you know, it's like, man, does your car go out of alignment a lot when you travel up and down Morris Avenue?
2: Oh, man.
0: It's crazy. So, but anyways, we'll keep an eye on what they're going to be doing with the bridge. And you know, let's figure out something new. I bring this fourth story to you because it's kind of a big deal. And I'm very happy for them. The University of Alabama, Birmingham, UAB, they have cracked the top 10 best undergraduate nursing program in the country. How about this? Congratulations to you guys. They're ranked number 6 in the country. This is put out by U.S. News and World Report. Best colleges listed in UAB. Listed, ranked number 13 in 2026, but the nursing school is ranked number 6.
2: That's amazing.
0: Yay!
2: Isn't that great?
0: I'm telling you, people, you know, we've known for a long time that we have a wonderful medical facility in UAB.
2: Yes.
0: And the things that they do. But to know that they have a nursing school that's ranked that high, that's impressive.
2: Well, and you know, anybody who has dealt with our healthcare system, the nurses are where it's at.
0: Oh, yeah.
2: I mean, they, you know, the surgeries I've been through, I mean, I love my doctors, but God, the nurses, they get you through the night when you're hurting.
0: Yeah.
2: So, wow. That's it. And, you know, Alabama was number 19.
0: Not bad.
2: And Auburn number 27. We're ranking, but UAB, that's just huge.
0: That's impressive.
2: That's just huge.
0: Yeah. So congratulations to all three schools, really. That's nice to see. Auburn climbing 13 spots this year. Ranked number 27, and as you said, University of Alabama's nursing program ranked number 19. So that's really good. I mean, we got three schools in the top 25.
2: I know.
0: Wow.
2: That's
0: our
2: huge.
0: Top 30, I should say, because Auburn ranked. Way to go, Auburn, bringing us down.
2: Yes, that's right.
0: Come on, Auburn. Top 25.
2: Come on, Auburn. Work
0: What's
2: on
0: up
2: that.
0: With
3: Not
0: that?
3: Biased at all, are we?
2: Well, but we can jump right to the vet school that's number one. Okay, I'll just do that.
0: Okay.
2: I'm just going to do that.
0: There's nothing wrong with
2: that's
0: that.
2: That's right.
0: Yeah.
2: We are very fortunate with all of our colleges. You know, I graduated from Montevallo, a neat place. The storms that went through there were a little scary.
0: Yeah, we're thinking
2: those
0: about
2: huge,
0: them.
2: Huge trees.
0: Yeah.
2: But we're real fortunate with our education here in our state, too.
0: Yep.
2: Don't have to go
0: And
2: far.
0: I didn't.
2: And, you know, it brought you to Alabama. So
0: yeah, it sure
2: outstanding.
0: Did.
2: We ripped you right out of Florida and brought you here. And you stayed.
0: I did.
2: You did. And I'm good with that.
0: I didn't go back to the Sunshine State.
2: Nope.
0: I visit.
2: Yeah.
0: Sometimes.
2: Well, you should.
0: I visit.
2: Your mother's there. You have to.
3: Contractually obligated.
2: Yeah, exactly.
0: It's all out of love.
2: Yes,
0: and she knows that.
2: Yes, she does.
0: Coming up in just about 15 minutes, we're going to find out if there is anything at the box office that maybe you want to see, something streaming that you want to check out. You know, there's so much out there, and I don't mean at the box office. There's some out there. When we talk about stuff on TV and what's streaming, it's like there's a ton,
2: right?
0: And Steve and I talk about this. I hate to get invested in something and then like the third episode, you're like, this is terrible.
2: Right.
0: Why did I do this?
2: Yep.
0: I'd much rather somebody tell me, hey, this is worth watching.
2: Yeah.
0: You've done it for me. Thank you, Steve.
2: Yep.
0: Thank you, Richard. Thank you, Debbie.
2: That's right. Listeners, so, everybody.
0: Yeah. So Debbie's going to be up in a few minutes to let us know if there is something at the theater maybe you want to see, if there's something streaming. That's all coming up. Y'all get ready. That is next here on Talk 99.5, talk99.5.com. 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It's free. And that's where you can hear us and see us. We're back up on YouTube.
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19: Well, this crash in Jefferson County on 2059 West after Valley Road has the interstate blocked. Police say please seek an alternate route. I'm Phil Carter in the traffic center.
20: Today, high temperatures are going to top out in the low to mid 80s. Very little rain chance on the way, but we'll continue to see those lower rain chances and also lower high temperatures on the way for your Saturday and Sunday. Again, continuing the low to mid 80s throughout the rest of the weekend with lower humidity on the way. It's going to be a beautiful weekend to get outside and really enjoy this fall-like weather. This is ABC 3340 meteorologist Anna Duvall on Talk 99.5.
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0: 637 Dixon and Vining. Welcome in, Talk 99.5. Brooks Burdett co-hosting this morning. We appreciate her being here. Steve West behind the glass. Phil Carter on traffic. And we'll get to all of that in just a little bit. Want to remind you of a fantastic event. And I'm sure, Brooks, you're very familiar with this, kind of in your neck of the woods at one point in time. The 63rd Annual Bluff Park Art Show. It's 63 years.
1: I can't believe that. That's crazy. That's crazy.
0: October 3rd. It is next Saturday. Not this Saturday. Next Saturday, 9 a.m. to 5 p.m. at Bluff Park Community Park. It is free, 124 artists. And let me tell you what, take a little moolah to purchase some food because there's going to be all kinds of food trucks there and live music. And also just know that they will have the shuttles running. This has gotten so big that there's not a lot of parking at the actual park. So what they do is they prefer to shuttle folks. That makes it a little easier to get in and out. I promise you, it's quick and it's very easy. The shuttles are going to run all day on October 3rd from Bluff Park Churches and Shades Mountain Plaza. You can bring the kids, of course. 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And pets are welcome, too. Just make sure you got your dogs on a leash. And if you want to find out some more information, Facebook and Instagram, they've got it there. 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That's Bluff Park Art Association.org.

0: piece of photography.
1: Right.
0: So it's always fun. Well, this is, I know you're a big Auburn fan, and happy for him because I think he really deserves it. Bo Jackson is about to receive the Louisville Slugger's Living Legend Award, and I can't think of anyone more deserving of it than him. Over 30 years since his last appearance in Major League Baseball, but you talk about his career. I mean, just his entire athletic career and what he was able to accomplish during his time at Auburn and beyond, that he certainly deserves this award.
1: Well, and you know, he had that just catastrophic hip injury that ended his NFL career, and then went and still played baseball after that. And hey, I was fortunate enough to be part of his security team when he played at the Barons. He could still outrun everybody.
0: That's
1: after
0: amazing.
1: That. And nicest guy. Oh my gosh, just humble. And you know, he continues to give back to the community, and it's just a, he's a special fella, and I was very fortunate enough to get to spend time with him. So
0: yeah, a native of Bessemer, Jackson, of course, an athlete at McAdory High School, right off there, 459, before signing to play football and baseball at Auburn, a Heisman Trophy. Hey, just think about that for a minute, how hard it is to win the Heisman. There's just one.
1: Yeah.
0: There's just one.
1: That's right. That's right.
0: Out of all the collegiate players, there's one.
1: Right.
0: And he won the Heisman Trophy back in 1985. Just an incredible football player. And, of course, one heck of a baseball player, too. So he will be receiving this award, and congratulations to Bo for that. Was the number one overall pick in the NFL draft in 1986. And led a four-year NFL career with the Los Angeles Raiders. That, as you mentioned, cut short because of an injury, and then stopped the baseball career as well, but remained in Major League Baseball until 1994. He was with the Kansas City Royals, 1986 to 1990. Just, I mean, it's hard enough to play one sport really, really well, because what is that percentage? Like less than 1%?
1: Right.
0: Of people that, you know, make it in Major League Baseball or the NFL. It's so small. But to be able to be that good of an athlete to play two sports is just
1: and
0: incredible.
1: And it was a, you know, Major League All-Star in 89. I mean, goodness gracious.
0: Yeah.
1: Goodness.
2: Well, and the interesting thing is, if you asked him, he would say in high school, track and field was his actually best.
1: Yeah, right, right.
0: You're like, seriously, Bo? Well, again, an all-around incredible athlete, and nobody deserves it more than he does. Got another story, and we'll just stick with sports here for just a second. The NFL has fined a player, and this is an interesting story.
1: This is crazy.
2: This is a stupid story.
0: Yeah, okay, you're right. It is kind of a stupid story. San Francisco 49ers. Is where this guy plays. Kyle, how do you say his last name, Steve? Do you know? Juszczyk. That's why they call him Juice.
1: That's why we just call him Juice.
0: Yeah, we'll just call him Juice.
2: Juszczyk.
0: For using a play celebration that imitates him chugging a beer. Now, I think the fine was like almost
2: $15,000.
0: For using a drinking celebration. So, in other words, he's pretending he has like a beer or a mug or something, and he's turning it up as a celebration, and they fine him for this.
2: Yeah.
1: And his nickname is Juice.
0: Right.
1: Okay, and it's, you know, that move of chugging can be anything.
0: Sure it could. It could be a Coke.
1: Yeah, so he is
0: a Pepsi.
1: He's appealing it, okay?
0: Well, he should.
1: And I was watching on the news this morning on my way in, as I'm trying not to watch the moon, too, and he's got a mug in his locker that says this is not beer. I thought that was great.
0: I mean,
1: and wait, let's not talk about the beer sponsors for the NFL.
0: Sure.
1: Also, so anyway.
0: Well, I mean, and somebody's assuming that it's
1: beer.
0: That it's a beer.
1: Right, right.
0: I mean, I guess that's what you're doing. Yeah. You're just,
1: and then some of the
0: water.
1: Some of the other stuff they do allow them to do when they celebrate,
0: which
1: is out of control anyway. But
0: sure.
1: You know,
0: why can't we just celebrate?
1: I know.
0: And if you don't,
1: and if you celebrate too long, it's a penalty. Just celebrate quick, you know, and move on. But
0: right.
1: they and my thing is, these teams work so hard on that little celebration where they all like act like they're rowing a boat or whatever. When are they doing this? I mean, do they get together late at night?
0: Oh, and say
1: at
0: this
1: home
0: is what
1: and
0: we
1: say,
0: should
1: hey,
0: do.
1: Y'all, let's work on
0: this. Can I just say the rowing the boat thing is really funny?
1: It's hilarious.
0: It's very entertaining to me.
1: But then we're going to find somebody for acting like he was drinking something.

0: Okay. And his nickname's Juice.
1: Right.
0: And all the fans chant Juice when he makes a play. So it's, you know, it's his nickname.
1: Anyway. Fight this thing. This is stupid.
0: It's ridiculous.
1: Don't fine the guy. Give me a break.
0: But, you know, let's think about it. $15,000 to him is like $2.32.
1: It's just if I were him, it'd be just the principle of this. I'd be like, I'm going to fight this. There's nothing wrong with what he did.
0: No.
1: Absolutely nothing wrong. I've seen worse.
0: Yeah. I would love to go to that hearing. I'd love to represent him.
2: You gotta just show up and say, here, I'm here to represent you.
1: How would that go, Brooks?
0: Oh, it'd be great.
1: Yeah.
0: It'd be fabulous. Absolutely.
1: You could win that one.
0: Oh, 100%.
1: Uh-huh, and 100%. Probably get a lot more than $15,000 to represent him.
0: I would bring witnesses and everybody have something to drink in their hand that's not a beer.
1: Yeah.
0: You know?
1: I mean,
0: oh, I've got a plan. Please call me. Yes. I will do this. I won't.
1: So you're going to go to the courtroom with props, is what you're saying.
0: I will not charge you. Just let me do this.
1: Oh,
0: please.
1: That would be great. Yeah.
2: If Roger Goodell's there, let me come along.
0: Oh,
2: I've got
0: yes.
2: a few words I'd like to say.
0: You know, I want to be in a room with him for a minute. Just a minute.
1: 6:46, we'll check in with Debbie, find out what's at the movies next on Talk 99.5.
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0: 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We appreciate you being with us this morning so much. Brooks Burdett filling in. Richard Dixon out today. He will be back next Wednesday, just taking a few days off. He is doing just fine, and we're glad about that. On the phone with us right now, we're going to find out maybe what's at the theater, something you want to see, something streaming. Debbie, good morning. How are you?
1: Good morning. Doing great. I will start out with the movie I liked the best that I think everyone will like, and it's called The Heart of the Beast. This is that Brad Pitt movie I had mentioned a few weeks ago. And I had the week that it was coming out wrong because I had seen it so much earlier, but it's a great movie. It's a lot of fun. If you like dogs, you will like it. If you like somebody fighting with the elements of the great outdoors, you'll like it. Brad Pitt plays this either Iraq or Afghanistan war veteran. I can't remember which, but he's former Special Forces. He's retired. And he's a pilot, and he flies into the Alaskan woods with his dog that had been a war dog with him, searching out bombs and things like that. And they together they fight the elements. I really enjoyed it. It was a very suspenseful and thrilling movie, very endearing. J.K. Simmons has a few short scenes of the movie. It was fun. I did not like the ending of the movie. I always like a Hollywood ending, but it was a great movie. It was a lot of fun. And it, like I said, if you like dogs or you like somebody battling the outdoors, kind of like in The Revenant, only modern day, I think you'll enjoy it.
0: Heart of the Beast, it's called? Then,
2: hey, Debbie, I'm before sorry? You move on, this is Brooks co-hosting today. Debbie, you may have to tell me this off air, but I just don't know if I can handle it if the dog gets hurt.
0: Oh, don't. Yeah, let's not tell that.
2: You don't tell it, but you might need to tell me.
0: But the movie is The Heart of the Beast.
1: You'll be able to handle it. It's a good movie.
2: Well, the previews look fabulous. They look really good. Thank you for that.
1: It's a lot of fun. I thought Brad Pitt was well cast in this, and he does a great job. You'll enjoy it. It was fun. I shouldn't say fun, because it's not really a fun movie, but it's a thrilling movie. It's very thrilling. I was not bored by this movie at all. You will enjoy it. Now, the other, the next big new movie, I did not enjoy this so much, and it's a DreamWorks movie called Forgotten Island. It has nothing to do with the Forgotten Island movie that I think is from the 60s. Where people go to this land or get stuck on this island with giant dinosaurs and stuff. This is a DreamWorks entree into the Filipino community. It takes place on the Philippines mostly. These two girls that are friends since they were kids who were raised by one of their grandmothers. One of them, her parents want her to go to college in America, and the other one is stuck working fast food and low paid jobs in the Philippines, and they were the best of friends, and the one does not want the other one to leave. She wants them to stay together. They find this magical entry into this land that they had always heard about but thought was mythical, and it's this forgotten island. They get sucked through the ocean into this island where all kinds of mysterious things happen. And yes, there are giant dinosaurs and things like that, but it really has no similarity to the other movie. It's animated, and a lot of famous Filipino actors and comedians like Joe Coy voice the characters. There's a lot going on in this movie. It was very colorful. I thought the story was kind of contrived, and it's a little repetitive. The movie is a little slow, and it maybe could have and there's too much color. There's just so much going on. I think kids will love the colors and everything. Maybe they could have cut like half an hour out of the movie, but it's fine for kids.
0: Yeah,
1: fine for kids. All right, then there is Stunt Driver. Jay Baruchel plays this Canadian stunt driver who his dream is to beat Evel Knievel's record. He wants to jump his car a mile over the St. Lawrence River. I didn't really like this movie, and I would think I would have, because I like stunt driver movies. I like all this, that kind of stuff. But it's really a kind of a dark movie. There's a lot of drama and fighting going on, which you don't want to see when you go see a movie like that. You want to see something relaxing and adventurous and escapist. And this kind of was just a lot of strife in the movie. And then he has a very dark ending. It was not for me. I do like things that are period pieces, like from the 70s, which this, I think, was, with the clothing and all of that. But it just was a little dark. It was a little slow, and it just was not for me. And basically, the guy keeps getting bugged by his investors to do the jump, and all kinds of things happen, and he's kind of scared, he doesn't want to die, and all that. It just was not for me. I don't recommend it, the stunt driver. It's a real story. At the end of the movie, they show you the real-life guy who looks very old to be doing stunt driving, but maybe in those days, they allowed old people to do this stuff. I don't know. Canadian guy, and by the way, because of that, everybody in this movie seems to have a Canadian accent. They have Ben Foster playing Evil Knievel, and he sounds weirdly Canadian, and Evil Knievel was from Montana. So it was weird to me. Exactly. All right. And so there was that movie, and then there is Primetime, another based on a true story. So this is the story of Chris Hansen and Dateline NBC. Chris Hansen is very angry about this movie, but actually, I think it's probably because it hits a nerve. Now, I think it was earlier this year or maybe last year I told you I saw a documentary about Dateline and Primetime, and I think it was called Predator. I never liked watching To Catch a Predator. I didn't find it entertaining to watch that kind of thing, even though these people are creeps and should be exposed. This movie I thought was very well done, but it was very creepy. It's very slow moving. But Robert Pattinson really captures Chris Hansen. He has the voice down, I'll tell you. It was a weird movie. If you like weird, you may enjoy this.
0: Very good. Debbie, thank you so much. We appreciate your time and giving us something, a few things to watch, and maybe something a few things we need to avoid. So hope you have a wonderful weekend. Thanks so much.
2: Thanks, Debbie.
1: Thank you. Have a great weekend.
0: You too. All right. Heart of the Beast. That looks like number one. Forgotten Island, maybe for the kids.
3: Right.
0: Stunt Driver, no. And Primetime, no.
2: Right. Have you seen the preview of Heart of the Beast?
0: I have not.
2: Oh, my.
0: But the German Shepherd?
2: Oh, my. Looks good.
0: Something better never happened to that dog.
2: That's right.
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5: A Montgomery County Circuit judge has ordered that $1.2 million be paid out by the Mabel Amos Trust Fund for restitution. The move from Judge Greg Griffin comes after a lengthy case has unfolded in the past few years regarding the trustees of the Mabel Amos Trust Fund and a lawsuit claiming that the trustees have engaged in self-dealing rather than attending to the needy children who are seeking scholarships, as the fund was originally created to do. The money in the fund comes from the oil and gas well revenue on property in South Alabama that was owned by Mabel Amos, Amos being a former Secretary of State for Alabama. Judge Griffin determined that the best steps forward in this case is to engage in a settlement and stop the lengthy litigation costs and efforts. Judge Griffin ordered the $1.2 million to go to the two different attorneys for the plaintiffs in this lawsuit. They will be awarded $500,000 each for their work on the case. I'll be back with more Alabama stories after this.
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5: A U.S. Postal Service worker has been charged in Shelby County for destroying and delaying mailers that were sent out for a particular political campaign. Mailers for Scott Ortiz during his primary run in the Republican state Senate race were found tossed in a pond in the Greystone area this past April. Now Secondi Watts is being charged for that incident. I'm Andrea Tice.
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0: Good Friday morning, everyone. 7:06 on a lovely morning. Should be very, very nice today. It is the 25th of September. Here's what we've got weather-wise. The temperature this morning right around the 60-degree mark, so that's a little different. Only warming up to 81 today. Not too bad. Saturday and Sunday, lots of sunshine, a high of 85 both days. So we got a pretty nice-looking weekend in front of us. Bama taking on South Carolina down in Tuscaloosa. 6 o'clock game, so you guys should have near-perfect weather for tomorrow night. Vandy at Auburn, 3:15. Yeah, it might be a little warm the first half, or at least the first quarter. And then you get that setting of the sun a little bit, and maybe it won't be too bad. But, yeah, some nice weather. We're finally beginning to see those little changes that we want. We are already into fall. Fall started this week, a couple days ago. And now the leaves are beginning to fall, and we're beginning to see some of those changes. So welcome to it. It is here.
2: Well, and to you Alabama fans out there, from those of you I have talked with, last Saturday was tough.
0: Oh, yeah.
2: Two weather delays. People were exhausted, left. A lot of people left before the game was over. You're going to have I'll predict it, because weather people can be wrong every day and they don't get fired. Not
0: so true.
2: One drop of rain for this game. That's what I predict.
0: I hope you're right.
2: So
0: we don't need any rain at either of these.
2: Nope.
0: Yep. Brooks Burnett in this morning. Richard Dixon back next Wednesday. So make that note. We'll have a couple of special guests next week. Brooke, you're returning on Tuesday.
2: Tuesday.
0: Brooks
2: yes.
0: will be back on Tuesday.
2: Yes.
0: Yep. Spud will be in on Monday. Steve filled in yesterday. So thank you guys for doing that. And the week that I was out and Richard was in the hospital, God bless him. He's doing much better. And thank you to all of our guest, you know, hosts that came in. I reached out to everybody when we kind of got into that jam, and everybody's like, what do you need? I can come help. And I was like, everybody's wonderful. So thanks to you guys that filled in. There was a whole bunch of people that
13: I need a raise.
0: Made that happen.
2: Yeah. You had to take care of a lot of moving
0: parts.
2: Yeah,
0: he was like, oh boy. Yeah,
2: well,
0: he sure did.
2: And you know, Valerie, you and I were in the same state last week, but too far apart. I was in Mount Airy, North Carolina.
0: Where is that? What's it near?
2: It's not far from Winston-Salem.
0: Okay.
2: I had planned one of my I'm on call a retirement trip, even though I'm still kind of working, with my precious sister-in-law, Sue. We went to Mount Airy, which is where Andy Griffith grew up. The Mayberry is taken from that. Mount Airy, Mayberry.
0: Got it.
2: Goodness gracious. What a fun trip.
0: Really?
2: We stayed in a vintage motel with good water pressure. Let me throw that out.
0: Oh, that's nice. Yes.
2: And just went to shops and all the
0: Is that what you remember most about staying at that place, is that there was good water pressure?
2: Well, when you pull up and it's a vintage, they call it a hotel, but it's a motel because it's, you know, one level.
0: Yeah.
2: And
0: old school.
2: Just lovely. But the street names, a lot of the street names are the same as on the show. There is a true Pilot Mountain that they call Mount Pilot, and the history was incredible. Thoroughly enjoyed that. If you are at all an Andy Griffith fan,
0: you got to go there.
2: You need to make that trip.
0: Yeah.
2: And then the extra things, there is a granite quarry there that is the biggest in the world, and it was a mountain 100 years ago, so it's not even dug out yet. It's just now kind of flat. But it's the densest granite in the world, so it doesn't stain. So all the old churches are like brand new. It's beautiful. That was amazing. And just a neat trip. And it's one of these small towns that thrives without tourism. They do a fall festival and other things. So it's a working, living town. But you've got Floyd's Barbershop. You got the Snappy Diner.
0: They're really there?
2: Yeah. And looks a lot like the show. Not you know, the Floyd's looks like Floyd. It's crazy. And then Andy Griffith's home place is actually an Airbnb. People can book and stay there. Museums. And then Aunt Bea and Thelma Lou retired and moved back to that area.
0: So no kidding.
2: And you know, the people were authentically friendly, not just because to tourists. it felt like a neat place. But one of the fun things, the first day we did a tour of one of the old Ford police cars. And, you know, it was
0: just, I bet you love
2: was,
0: that.
2: It was a great, great trip. And but, you know, I was telling my sister-in-law, Sue, I said, you know, I could be anywhere with her for a week and we're going to have a great time. But we just, it was lovely. I recommend
0: So I wonder if some of their family is still living there or if, like, Aunt Bee just went back. And that was the end of it. Are there other family members there?
2: No, she had no family.
0: Oh.
2: She was reclusive when she passed away, but she did have cancer, had 15 cats, left a trust fund for her
0: the cats.
2: And then the rest of the money she gave to the sheriff's department. So,
0: wow.
2: You know, but they do, today is their big Mayberry Festival, and a family member of Don Knotts will be there, and they have the look-alike characters. So they'll have Andy Griffith look-alikes from the show, then from Matlock years, and it's just, it's really neat. It's a neat place.
0: That's fun.
2: I recommend it. It's a fun trip, not crazy.
0: And what's the name of the town?
2: Mount Airy, A-I-R-Y.
0: Mount
2: Airy.
13: Yeah. Yeah, up really, kind of fairly close to the Virginia border, if I remember right.
2: Yeah, just a neat.
0: Because he's a Virginia guy.
2: Yeah.
13: So no, I'm not a Virginia guy. I'm an Alabama guy. Lived there.
0: Yeah, you were
13: for
0: a Virginia,
13: probably but, too dang long.
2: Neat trip. And
0: listen, he doesn't even claim Virginia anymore. He goes, I'm an Alabama guy.
13: Yeah, I mean, here's the thing. I spent eight and a half years, give or take, in the state of Virginia, and there were good aspects of it. And I've got lifelong friends who I'm still, you know, one of them is my brother. He moved down here, my brother from another mother, and I'm, you know, a couple of other guys who we've been in contact now for probably close to 40 years. So I've got great memories. But that state is run like a word I can't say. And the funny thing was, is I got asked in 2019 to fill in and do PA at Richmond Raceway in the fall race that year. And they said, we'll pay you mileage. And I'm like, okay, I get to drive it. So I drove up through Atlanta, and Atlanta's Atlanta, and you go up through Charlotte and all that kind of stuff. And I hit that Virginia line, and I saw Welcome to Virginia. I said, Steve, what the blank are you doing?
0: And then lies why he says, no, I'm an Alabama.
2: Yeah, he claimed that real quick.
13: Yeah, if you, you know, I've lived in several different states. I was born in Massachusetts. I've made no bones about that. We moved when I was 5. I was raised down here, everything through high school, but I lived in Maryland when I went to broadcasting school, did radio in Virginia and West Virginia, but if you were to ask me where home is, it's here.
0: Mm-hmm. That's good. You picked a good spot, Steve. Get out of those crazy places.
2: Yeah. I've heard West Virginia's kind of a real scary place, you know.
13: It's really, depends on where.
0: It really is. There are parts of it that are really beautiful.
13: Yeah, it depends on where you are.
0: Yeah.
13: Right. You know, and it was so funny. Before Karen and I got married, we took a trip. And that's how she figured out that she actually could deal with me, because we were stuck in this little small car going all the way up to Cedar Point, Ohio, and all the way back in this little compact car. But the way back, my mom and dad had divorced. My dad had moved to North Carolina, in Hendersonville. And we were going to go see him. So instead of coming back 65, we went down 77 through West Virginia. And I'm just in the passenger seat, and I'm kind of dozing off. And I hear Karen say, I can't tell whether I'm going uphill or downhill, because that's all that it is.
0: Yeah,
13: and I
0: really
13: opened
0: is.
13: My eyes, and I looked, and I went, we're going uphill. And she went, how do you know that? I lived here for a year and a half. I know.
0: Yeah.
13: It's beautiful. But, yeah, there are some weird parts, and there are places where you would look at it and go, you'd do the old Griswold thing of being off the interstate. Roll them up.
2: Yep. Right. Little banjo music.
0: Keep on going. Yeah. Yeah, you were in one area of North Carolina,
2: right.
0: And I was on the far other side that butts up to Georgia, South Carolina, and Tennessee.
2: Right.
0: So, yeah, vastly different, those two areas.
2: You know, and I know this sounds naive, forgive me, but I don't know that I embraced North Carolina as being in the South, but it is.
0: Oh, yeah.
2: I mean, it is. It was just a lovely time. Food was fabulous. Zero complaints. But then, you know, if you don't get to go with my sister-in-law, you might not have as much fun as I did.
0: That's right.
2: Yeah,
0: we don't get to go with both of you.
2: That's right.
0: But that trip might not be worth a flip.
2: But it really is to see the history of that show and then just a beautiful area. I mean, that granite quarry, you can see it from space. It's just neat.
0: I'll have to check it out.
2: A lot of fun.
0: Yep. 7:16, we're back in a minute. The three things on the way on Talk 99.5.
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3: Well, we have that crash on 2059 West after Valley Road after exit 118, and the interstate is blocked because of that crash. Now we have a wreck in Evergreen on 65 North at 16th Street North, exit 262A. The three left-hand lanes are blocked there. I'm Phil Carter in the traffic center.
19: Today, high temperatures are going to top out in the low to mid 80s. Very little rain chance on the way, but we'll continue to see those lower rain chances and also lower high temperatures on the way for your Saturday and Sunday. Again, continuing the low to mid 80s throughout the rest of the weekend with lower humidity on the way. It's going to be a beautiful weekend to get outside and really enjoy this fall-like weather. This is ABC 3340 meteorologist Anna Duvall on Talk 99.5.
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0: 7:20. Good morning. Happy Friday. Dixon and Vining at Talk 99.5. I'm Valerie Vining, co-hosting with me today, Brooks Burdett, and we're glad she is in with us today. We got to get into it. Let's see what's going on around the world, the three things you need to know.
1: And now, it's Dixon and Vining's top three things you need to know.
0: Benjamin Netanyahu had some nice things to say about President Trump yesterday as he spoke before the United Nations. He talked about Trump's decisive role alongside Israel in taking on Iran and working to ensure that they never have nuclear capabilities, that is Iran. He thanked him for his bold leadership and said that Israel has no greater partner than President Trump. He mentioned that the two countries working together crushed the Iran Army, Navy, Air Force, and their nuclear facilities. Now, what's interesting today is that we're hearing now that the Iranian leadership is offering the U.S. a seven-day proposal to reopen the Strait of Hormuz. Of course, that comes with conditions, like once again talking about nuclear weapons. I hate to tell you, Iran, we're not talking about nuclear weapons. We're done. You will not have nuclear capabilities. And that's that. And we'll continue to do what we need to do to keep the Strait of Hormuz open and get ships through there. Cut you off like we're doing right now. Donald Trump yesterday talking with the Chinese leadership, and you know, and pretty much asking them, look, don't give Iran anything. Don't give them weapons. Don't give them anything, and in return, don't purchase anything from Iran. We're trying to cut them off so that we make that entire region in the Middle East safe from Iran having nuclear weapons and getting the Strait of Hormuz open. So,
2: well, this other is than kind oil, of a joke. What the heck would we get from them?
0: That's exactly right. There's not much else.
2: Sand.
0: No, sand. We can always use sand,
3: yeah,
0: Steve.
3: Yeah, we can always use sand.
0: So that's quite interesting. And I'm like, Iran, nice try, but We're done.
3: Yeah.
0: We've done what we need to do. We're through talking here.
3: Right.
0: Because your talk means nothing to us. You lie every time we get into any type of discussion. I mean, even what's happened at the UN, some of the things that they've said, President Trump will, you know, there's some discussions with them. They come out of the meeting and the story is completely different. So you can't trust anything they say.
3: Well, and again, you know, they keep saying they just want it for nuclear energy, and that's why we're going to go hide it inside of mountains.
0: I mean, yeah.
3: There's just the lack of logic there.
0: It's kind of crazy. If you vape and you live in the state of Alabama, you need to know this, that October 1st, it will be against the law to vape in public spaces. The ban is the same as smoking cigarettes and applies to places like stores and restaurants and stadiums. Did you know that 1 in 4 Alabamians either smoke or vape? I thought that was a little bit on the high side.
3: That sounds a little high.
0: That's what we're understanding. Senator Gerald Allen of Tuscaloosa introduced the bill after being at a football game and was exposed to someone sitting nearby that was vaping. He was surprised to find out it was legal to vape in the stadium. So they're going to treat vaping just like smoking. And if you vape, you need to do it not in some of these spaces. You're going to have to find an area where you can vape.
3: Now, Valerie, why do you think they made vapes taste like fruits? Who are they?
0: Probably because it's horrible without it.
3: Right. But who are they trying to get to become smokers?
0: I think
3: the young people. And that's what scares me about your statistic. Are we now counting teenagers when that was, they were smoking less, and now we've given them fruity vapes?
0: Well, and we talked a little bit about this yesterday as well, that there's a lot of people that are vapers who are now going, I don't want to vape anymore, I'm going back to cigarettes. So the goal was, right, if you were a cigarette smoker, you would smoke cigarettes and then say, you know, let me get off this nicotine and all of this other stuff that's bad for you. And so you pick up vaping to take you to the next step, which is to completely quit breathing anything that's going into your lungs like that,
3: right?
0: Any kind of vape or smoke or anything like that. Well, it looks like it's working a little bit in the reverse, because there's a bunch of people that are vaping that say, I don't want to do this anymore.
3: Right.
0: I'm going to go back to cigarettes. How interesting is that?
3: Yeah. Not.
0: Plus the effects of, and I'm just going to say it, it's really the truth. We don't have enough studies nor research or statistics about really the long-term effects of vaping, smoke
3: right.
0: in our lungs.
3: That's right.
0: Not
3: That's
0: mine,
3: right.
0: because I don't vape.
3: Well, remember all the negative things we learned about cigarettes? We really think vaping is going to be that much better?
0: I don't know. I don't understand how that could be.
3: Yep.
0: I mean, it's still a chemical that's going into your lungs.
3: Right. But now it's, you know, now it's fruity, so the kids like it.
0: Yeah. Well, that's a problem. And again, just be aware that, you know, the 1st of October, no more vaping in public spaces. And those people that I guess try to carry them into, it's in their pocket and they carry it into the stadium and they do it, that's going to be a problem because they're going to have to enforce it.
3: Right.
0: I mean, have you ever been around somebody that's vaped, like, you know, they're close by or they're at a stadium or, you know,
3: yeah,
0: you walk through the cloud of smoke?
3: It surprised me because people aren't supposed to smoke, and vaping is a big puff of smoke too. And but you do smell the fruity. It's like, oh, okay, we're vaping now.
0: Mm-hmm.
3: So, you know, and my other thing that I didn't see in the article is that sweeping across the country now, that more and more states are treating it just the same as cigarette smoke. And that's an answer I don't have. Because it seems like we jumped right out on that. So I don't know.
0: I don't
3: Interesting.
0: Know. Well, yeah, and I understand maybe this law, because again, when somebody vapes, it's almost like there's more smoke
3: right.
0: than if somebody was smoking a cigarette.
3: Right.
0: And I understand it smells different, but mm-hmm. you're expelling all of this smoke that was in your lungs, and now the person next to you is having to breathe
3: smoke.
0: It in.
3: Sure. Sure.
0: So I'm breathing, yeah, right, secondhand,
3: right.
0: vape, whatever it is.
3: Right.
0: So, yeah, we'll see where it goes. All right, this has been a strange story, and we just saw a little update a minute ago about it, and I've been fascinated by it, wondering what's going on here. Three unidentified people were seen climbing out of a sewer on Manhattan's Upper East Side before fleeing into two vehicles Wednesday morning. Y'all have seen this. There's been a lot of video of these people that pop up out of these manholes in New York, and then they take off. It's like, what are they doing down in the manholes? The person we just saw a minute ago had some overalls on and like those glasses, like it's from the Minions movie.
3: Yeah, he looked just like a Minion.
0: What the heck is going on in New York? Police officers said that they responded to a 911 call about a possible crime. This happened at 4:30 a.m. on East 61st Street in New York. When officers arrived, they learned three individuals had exited a sewer and left the area traveling northbound on Park Avenue. The incident was captured on surveillance cameras in New York. One vehicle was described as a silver sedan driven by a white man wearing a black hoodie. The second was described as a four-door vehicle driven by a man wearing a black shirt and gray shorts. No arrest had been made, and the investigation remains ongoing. But apparently, they have made some arrests in this case, and maybe we'll get some answers as to why are we going in the...
3: Well, my first thought was it's homeless folks, but these guys...
0: No, they don't look homeless.
3: And then the article also says that they believe that these people were in the sewer system looking for valuables and other scrap metal after a storm. That just...
0: That doesn't make sense.
3: That doesn't make any
0: sense.
3: That
0: does not fly.
3: And no. I haven't seen them come out of the manhole carrying a bunch of scrap metal. So,
0: no.
3: Real scary, though, with all the stuff at the UN and them... But you know,
0: underground.
3: Valerie, it's just not hard to get some cameras. Let's get some
0: cameras.
3: No,
0: I know. In the manholes?
3: Absolutely.
0: So we've got flock cameras on the street. Let's put some flock cameras in the manholes.
3: Well, it's just, this is disturbing. I mean, they could be messing with infrastructure. Who knows? But they do look like minions. That isn't it? It's great.
0: As soon as I saw it on the screen a minute ago.
3: Bunch of little minions.
0: Right. They probably got a little lamp on their head, right?
3: Yeah.
0: So they can see down there.
3: Haven't they made movies about what goes on down in those sewers?
0: Do you know how gross that must be in a New York?
3: Oh, and the guy was in shorts. Ooh.
0: Are you wearing boots?
3: Yeah, I don't
0: know. Waterproof boots or something?
3: Rubber boots up to your knees and mask and minion hat, minion lights.
0: I say that's nasty.
2: See some turtles that know how to do ninja.
3: Thank you, Steve.
0: I don't know. I hope there's nothing to this because we don't need any trouble underground in New York City.
3: No, we don't.
0: I know that.
3: We have enough trouble in New York City above ground.
0: Well, just say Mom Donnie, and that's probably all you need to say at this point. Gracious.
3: Mm.
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14: Collision in Evergreen. The three left-hand lanes are blocked on 65 North at 16th Street North, exit 262A. Interstate closed, blocked due to a crash. 2059 West after Valley Road, exit 118. I'm Phil Carter in the Traffic Center.
15: Today, high temperatures are going to top out in the low to mid 80s. Very little rain chance on the way, but we'll continue to see those lower rain chances and also lower high temperatures on the way for your Saturday and Sunday. Again, continuing the low to mid 80s throughout the rest of the weekend with lower humidity on the way. It's going to be a beautiful weekend to get outside and really enjoy this fall-like weather. This is ABC 3340 meteorologist Anna Duvall on Talk 99.5.
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3: Skittles.
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0: 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You know, there's a lot of things to love about the state of Alabama. And one of the things that I love is that we have warm weather well into not only this month, but also October. And sometimes we get lucky enough into early November. So we still have a lot of boating season, folks. It means if you haven't purchased a boat yet, you might want to think about talking to Rodney at Rodney's Marine about the 2026s that he has on the lot. There's only a couple, but those things are a steal of a deal right now, and Rodney is ready to talk with you about that. If you want a 2027, no problem. 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We love these guys. We know what they're all about. 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They are there from the beginning all the way through the life of that boat, whatever you need. 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They're there to service that, to fix it, anything you need. Accessories, they got plenty of those too. Rodney's is the number one largest Starcraft and Suzuki dealer in the state of Alabama, and he is excellent at what he does. Lake life has been his life since he was little. So he's been out on Lake Logan, Martin, and Cropwell a long time, and he'd love to work with you, get you in a boat that you want to. Great financing options, too. You can talk to him about that as well. Rodney's Marine, 525-1500. Maybe call and rent a boat, see what that's all about, and then purchase a boat. 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All right, a lot of you sending in some text messages this morning, and we appreciate that so much. Sean says, I find this new vaping law annoying. No one is harmed by a little water vapor that smells great. Namby-pamby people ruin all the fun. Boo, is what Sean says. I don't know. You know, I can see both sides of this. Yeah. As somebody that vapes, not me, but if you are a vapor, you know, you would like the ability to vape where you would like. On the other side of it, if you don't vape, somebody's right beside you and here's this big poof of smoke. Mm-hmm. Yes, it may not smell like a cigarette, but do you want that on you?
1: Right, right.
0: You know what I'm saying?
1: Yeah.
0: I mean,
1: yeah.
0: Somebody sitting right next to you in a football stadium, and we're just, you know, weighing both sides here. Somebody sitting next to you in a football stadium, you don't vape, they do vape, and as they're blowing out the smoke, it's blowing into your face and lungs, and you're having to breathe that.
1: Right.
0: Whether it smells good or not, is that kind of an invasion of
1: sure. Well, I don't want to do anything that negatively could negatively affect anybody sitting around me.
0: Right.
1: I mean, I don't want them in my space. I don't want to get in their space. But I'll admit it doesn't smell as bad as cigarette smoke. But, you know, it's just there needs to be places that vapors can go do that, and not when they're sitting next to me. But Sean, I hear you.
0: Yeah.
1: You know, I hear what you're saying. I'm sorry that you feel namby-pamby before messing up your life.
0: Blair says, don't care if it's fruity. It still smells disgusting.
1: There you go.
0: Anthony says, vaping was worse on me than cigarettes. I haven't had a cigarette in 14 years or vape. Good for you, Anthony.
1: Yeah, because it's hard. That addiction is very, very difficult. And these companies want you to be addicted. So think about that, the chemicals that are in it. So good for you to get away from that because it's hard.
0: Yep. Tim says more government overreach, including the vape shops. Leave people alone. Meemaw Ivy is what he says. Tom says this, smoking's annoying. Well, you know, again, to each his own. You want to smoke, smoke.
1: Yep.
0: You know,
1: don't do it sitting next to me. That's all I'm saying. It's okay. You know,
0: and I, that obviously this is really what the issue is, and it.

0: I paid $300 and whatever it was for this seat. I expect to be able to sit in all of it, and you're in one quarter of it.
1: Right, right, right. It's no different than being in a movie theater and the person next to you talking during the movie. Come on.
0: Or on their phone, yeah, or texting, sure, or the sure phone's lit up, or, yeah.
1: It's, I don't think I sound namby-pamby. Do you?
0: You don't
1: thank
0: want,
1: you, Sean.
0: Yeah, we don't want to be namby-pamby.
1: No, we don't want to be namby-pamby.
0: Yeah, that's no fun. Let's bring you a little bit of good news. There is a grocery store that has decided to lower prices on about a third of their products that they regularly stock.
1: Interesting.
0: Now, this is an interesting move, and it might, their prices are already a little bit low, but they're going to add to it. The grocery store is Aldi. The chain says the cuts are already underway and will run through at least November 3rd at stores nationwide. They estimate that the price reductions will save customers about $86 million overall. I mean, it's not just me, 86, and you, 86.
1: Right.
0: But overall, $86 million. Shoppers head into fall routines and healthier habits. Do we get into healthier habits in the fall? I don't. January, February, March. Those are the healthier habits, and then the diet goes away, right?
1: Right.
0: We're in football season.
1: Yeah,
0: wings,
1: diet. Yeah,
0: and
1: wings
0: chips and dip and cheesy yumminess,
1: pretzel bites,
0: right?
1: All that good stuff
0: with beer cheese.
1: Mm-hmm.
0: What did you say you're going to cook this weekend?
1: I'm just thinking about smoking a brisket. That just sounds good right now. But I think I'm
2: don't
1: hungry.
2: Get your smoke on me, would you?
1: Good, Steve.
0: Well, the only way you'd get it on you is if you go to her house.
1: Which you may want to get that on you because it smells really good.
2: Trust me, brisket smoking, absolutely. Come on, Brian.
0: Yeah, that sounds so good.
1: Doesn't that sound good?
0: It does.
1: Yeah.
0: Some of the items that they will be dropping prices on, grapes, pears, Brussels sprouts. Oh, well, that's where I need to go get it. Butternut and spaghetti squash. Mm-hmm. Herbs and garlic, French beans, apples, potatoes. The company said family packs of chicken breasts are also down $1.99 a pound, their lowest price since 2022.
1: Wow, interesting. You know, if Aldi can do it, the others can, right?
0: They can.
1: But way to go, Aldi.
0: Yeah.
1: Way to go.
0: Well, you know, where shopping is a pleasure, there's a reason they say where shopping is a pleasure.
1: Yes.
0: You know, Aldi makes you pay that quarter for the cart. Someone would be like, that's not a big deal.
1: Yeah.
0: Then you got to return the cart.
1: Yeah, and then you
0: there aren't any bags. You have to pay for the bag.
1: Or bring your
0: or
1: own
0: bring
1: bags.
0: Your bags.
1: And who remembers their bags?
0: I don't.
1: They're in my car. Ride around with them in my car all the time. And I think one time I remembered to take
2: them. I would like to introduce you both to my wife.
1: Okay.
0: Does she always bring the bags?
2: The back of her car. Unless we're going on a road trip, the back of her car is loaded with bags.
1: Does she remember to take them in the store?
2: More often than not, yes.
1: Well, then I need to know her secret because I never remember.
0: I guess maybe after she unloads the groceries, she takes the bags right back to the back of the car.
2: Or it's as she is going to the car, they are put in a place where she goes, put them right back in the car.
1: She's got a routine. I like it.
0: Karen is very organized.
1: Yes, she is.
0: She runs that household, right, Steve? Pretty much.
2: No, our dog runs the household.
0: Yeah, yeah, that too. I never remember the bag either. But the paper bag at Aldi, what is it? 20 cents. 20.
1: I don't know, but
0: maybe
1: then
0: it's 25
1: then
0: cents
1: too. You're beating the whole.
0: It's just a quarter. It's just a quarter.
1: Okay, but you know,
0: I'm paying 50 cents more.
1: Yeah, but how many bags do you need if you go buy all these groceries that are less money than you've paid for a bunch of bags?
0: What are you doing here, Brooks?
1: I know. I'm just.
0: You're killing me.
1: Hey, I am here to tell the people the truth. That is my job.
0: Yeah, so take your bag so you don't have to pay for the bag, right?
1: Exactly.
0: Can we bring back the paper bag that we bought from Aldi? Will they accept that?
1: They should.
0: Do you ever take one of the boxes that's like the empty in the store? Do you ever shop
1: at
0: Aldi?
1: I've done that at Sam's more than anything.
0: You know, if I have more items, many times I'll go because I'm just picking up one or two things.
1: Right.
0: And no big deal. And I walk out with the things in my hand. Yeah. But if it's like, okay, well, I need that too and I need that, I'll try to find an empty box and use the box.
1: Yep, I do the box thing.
0: They haven't told me, no, don't do that, man. Yep. But I'm still doing it.
1: Okay.
0: Is that okay?
1: I think it is okay.
0: Yeah. They're going to get rid of it anyways.
1: That's right. You're just helping them.
0: I'm helping them eliminate the box.
1: That's right. They don't even have to break down the box because you took the box.
0: Right.
1: So, outstanding.
0: So if you need an idea, just take the Aldi box.
1: Now everybody's going to go to Aldi today and be like, now you won't have a box.
3: Well, she told me. Valerie told me to take the box.
1: I mean, when you go back, there's not going to be a box.
2: Oh, Joey agrees with you. He says, I just find empty boxes when I'm in Aldi.
0: Yeah.
1: Good job.
0: Same thing. Yeah. And they're there.
1: Do you shop at Aldi?
0: Sometimes, yeah, there's certain things. Yeah. Their chocolate candy bars are delicious. Yeah.
1: And you know, sometimes.
0: And they're priced right.
1: Sometimes at Christmas on that little gift aisle, they'll have some unique stuff.
0: Cheese is pretty good.
1: Yeah.
0: I'll go down.

0: the cheese
1: aisle. Not a big fan of their wine. They've never had any wine I like.
0: No.
1: But I need to give it more of a chance, I guess. No.
0: Snacks?
1: Yeah.
0: Yeah?
1: Yeah.
0: They're okay.
1: And you know, pretty good deals on chicken. I mean,
0: $1.99, that's pretty decent. All right. Just saving you a little bit of money, yep. Alabamians.
1: That's right. We do that here, too.
0: Go get yourself some groceries. Yep. 746, it's Dixon and Vining, Talk 99.5.
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12: Well, we have a crash in Evergreen on 65 North at 16th Street North, exit 262A. The three left-hand lanes are blocked there. Interstate closed due to a crash. 2059 West after Valley Road, exit 118. I'm Phil Carter in the Traffic Center.
13: Today, high temperatures are going to top out in the low to mid 80s. Very little rain chance on the way, but we'll continue to see those lower rain chances and also lower high temperatures on the way for your Saturday and Sunday. Again, continuing the low to mid 80s throughout the rest of the weekend with lower humidity on the way. It's going to be a beautiful weekend to get outside and really enjoy this fall-like weather. This is ABC 3340 meteorologist Anna Duvall on Talk 99.5.
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0: 51. Talk 99.5. It is Dixon and Vining. No Richard Dixon today. He's fine. He'll be back on Wednesday. Just taking a few days off. Bill sends this text. As a former smoker who was fortunate enough to quit cold turkey after smoking for 45 years.
1: Wow.
0: Ironically, I now find cigarettes and vape smoke extremely offensive. That's the way it always works. Bill, congratulations. Take good care of yourself. That's a long time to smoke, but you can always somewhat recover from that.
1: I remember years ago, you know, you go in a restaurant and they'd have a smoking section and a non-smoking section.
0: So stupid.
1: With no venting.
0: Right.
1: But I went into a restaurant and it called it breathing and non-breathing.
2: I thought that's clever. That's funny. I thought that was pretty clever.
0: Yeah. I still think back on the time where, and they don't have them anymore, but the little ashtray right in the handle of your seat on the plane.
1: Yes.
0: And the whole plane, at there one you. Point, you could smoke anywhere on the plane.
1: That's right.
0: Then now, think about that for a minute. We can't even get on a plane with a lighter, but we're up there. Everybody's on the plane smoking.
1: And then they moved them to the back of the plane.
0: Yeah, that didn't
1: do any
0: good.
1: Thinking that it doesn't go throughout the fuselage of the plane.
0: Right.
1: So
0: stupid.
1: Yeah, just crazy.
0: Yeah, and then the whole restaurant thing. We want to sit in the smoking section. Well, do you have it blocked off some way?
1: Invented different.
0: No.
1: So the other day I was listening to a story that one of our local fire departments got a grant to do this piping out of the smell of the diesel fuel when they have to crank the vehicles inside.
0: Ugh.
1: And I started thinking about every time you get on a plane when it first cranks up,
0: I hate
1: you're
0: that.
1: Smelling that
0: I
1: diesel
0: know.
1: Fuel.
0: I'm like,
1: and you know. What is that doing to us?
0: Because
1: there's
0: not
1: good circulation in planes anyway.
0: No, that's very disturbing.
1: So now that I know it's hurting firemen's health, I'm wondering about our health when we get on a plane. So just thought I'd throw that troublesome
0: thought.
1: Thank
0: you for that. Yep. Yeah, and it's fun. I just flew.
2: Gloom and doom. Gloom and doom.
0: I flew Southwest from here to Nashville to Indiana, and that very thing happened. And as I was sitting there, I was like, I can't breathe.
1: We
0: that's
1: need
0: all
1: to
0: I'm
1: get
0: smelling.
1: Moving. Yep.
0: Please move, right. Get the plane on down the runway. Let's go.
1: Yep.
0: All right, Dolly Parton.
1: Yes. Mm. Bless her.
0: Can I just tell you, in the Nashville airport, there's like everything's Dolly.
1: Everything's Dolly.
0: Everything right now. And you pass by something, I was like, oh.
1: I know. Special lady.
0: Yeah, she was.
1: You know?
0: Mm-hmm.
1: So, Valerie, you ready?
0: Are you going to make me cry?
1: No.
0: Okay.
1: You're going to just know I'm silly, okay? So today, all over Tennessee, the date today is 9/25. 9/25, working 9/25, right?
0: Yeah.
1: So they're singing the song everywhere. Right? On the way in. Thank you. On the way
0: Did
1: in.
0: Did you two plan this?
1: No, but.
3: Oh, absolutely not. But I'm the right way to get to it, so I'm good.
0: Golly, that was good, Steve.
1: So, Valerie, that doesn't fit our show.
0: We don't work 9 to 5. No, we do not.
1: All right, here we go. Working 6 to 10, and it's hard to get by. Driving in with the moon still up high. There you go. There you go. That's our song.
0: But also a dedication to Dolly.
1: A big dedication. But I thought 9/25, we're 6/10. I had to do that.
0: Can I just tell you, if you haven't watched the movie, I saw it one time years ago. Like, I guess when it came out, right?
1: Yeah.
0: And it was on TV a couple of weeks ago, and I was like, this is hysterical. I forgot how funny a movie it is.
1: It is funny.
3: Yeah.
1: It is.
3: It's one of those movies, like, you can watch a movie sometimes and it just doesn't hold up. That one does.
1: Yes.
0: It does. It's hysterical.
1: Yes. And there's so many scenes of that are just crazy, crazy funny. And those three working together, it was
0: great. You had to know they had a blast doing that.
1: Yeah. Yeah, and Jane Fonda, you know, me and my deep dives, she went to the folks and said, we need Dolly Parton to do this part. And she goes to Dolly, and Dolly said, I don't think I can do that. And she said, oh, yes, you can. But I'm not an actress, but you are. So Dolly gets there for the first day of shooting, and she didn't know she just had to memorize her line.
0: Yeah, she memorized everybody's
3: line. Yeah.
1: But she was perfect at that part. And here's the scary part, and this will tell my age. I know of situations of bosses that acted like him.
0: Yes.
1: And I think when that movie was made, there was still a lot of it going on. And that was beautiful. Dolly did an awareness in that movie
0: long before
1: the Me Too movie.
0: And I will tell you, I had a boss one time right up that alley. Mm-hmm.
1: Valerie, we had a judge in Jefferson County that we all knew the shorter your skirt, the better your case was going to go.
0: Oh, good heavens.
1: And listen to me. That's real. Yeah. That was real. And
0: it's hard,
1: you know,
0: to believe, huh?
1: Yeah, he's long gone and dead and good.
0: And good. Brooks is glad.
1: Yeah. But I just, you know, of course, I didn't, you know me, I didn't play into that.
0: No.
1: I wore pants and he got mad at me. And I'm like, you know.
0: Well, whatever.
1: I said, sir, until the state Supreme Court tells me there's a dress code that I have to wear a dress, I'm not wearing a dress in your courtroom. And then, of course, I pointed over to one of my male friends and I said, when he comes in here with a kilt, yeah, I'll put on a dress.
3: Wow, I just went from one scene in my head in 9 to 5 to the scene in My Cousin Vinny where the judge goes, you wear a suit in this court, son.
1: So,
3: and then he comes in with this thing that he bought at a thrift store. Are you mocking me?
1: Yeah, that's great. That's
0: yeah,
1: great.
0: I think it's there's a lot of people that don't believe that really went on.
1: Oh, goodness gracious.
0: I know personally of a couple of instances that I had to deal with.
1: Yep.
0: That...
1: this was in 1999.
0: There would have been a lawsuit, and I would have been rich, is what I would have been.
1: 1999, that happened.
0: Yeah. Mm. Yeah, not all that long ago. Yep. Amazing. Yep. All right, you guys, thanks for the text today. Really great. 545-9950. Tom says, smoking bars are the worst. Yeah, there's not very many of those left.
3: I don't know of many.
1: Gabriel's.
3: Is it really?
0: And what is the one that was over there by Blues Bourbon and Brews? 9 whatever it is.
3: Pub 261?
0: Yeah, that's what I'm thinking.
3: Yeah.
0: Thank you. Yeah. I think they still allow. I don't know. I guess you're grandfathered in?
1: Yeah. I don't know. But after one of our Stardome shows, we went over to Gabriel's. And when I got home, I smelled like smoke. Oh, I couldn't even.
0: Yeah,
1: I had to take my clothes off in the basement. It was terrible, and it took away from having a good time. You know, that was tough. But smokers, there you go. That Sean, go to Gabriel's in Hoover. You're covered, buddy. You can vape and smoke
0: and do
1: no namby pambies at Gabriel's.
0: And again, I'm not here to judge anybody.
1: No,
0: you want to smoke?
1: Not at
0: you
1: all.
0: Vape,
1: absolutely.
0: Live your life
1: and
0: the
1: I'm
0: way
1: okay
0: that you want to live it.
1: If there's a smoking bar, good. That's okay. Good. I can choose to go or not go, so it's okay.
0: Matt says, never smoked a day in my life, but was around secondhand smoker for 27 years. I now despise the smell of smoke. Well, I think a lot of people that are not smokers don't like the smell of it, for the most part.
1: Right.
0: How many people say, ooh, I love the...
1: Yeah.
0: I don't mind like the first half a second. When it's lit, it's like, I don't know whether it's the tobacco or whatever.
1: Yeah.
0: And the same thing, I when I was a kid, my best friend in the neighborhood, his father used to smoke a pipe.
1: Oh, see, pipe.
0: And he would he would light that pipe, and I just for, you know, the first 30 seconds, maybe a minute.
1: Yeah.
0: And then when it got going, I was like,
1: pipe.
0: But the
1: Some
0: beginning
1: of those
0: of that
1: pipe smell
0: so
1: was really good.
0: Really good. All right, 63rd Annual Bluff Park Art Show. 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
5: U.S. Senator Tommy Tuberville was on Birmingham Radio, where he was asked about the rise in fuel and energy prices and its connection to the Iran war that was started by the U.S. this past February. 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
6: So this is an ongoing process. People say, well, the Iran war is causing this to go up. I was in a hearing yesterday from our military. We are now bringing in more oil through the Straits of Hormuz, over 20 million barrels a day, more than we were doing before the war. The problem we have right now, we can't refine it. We don't have refineries to refine all this oil to keep up with the demand. And so we have got, and President Trump did this about 6 months ago, he gave permitting to build our first refinery in our lifetime, over 50 years. I want you to think about that. That's the reason we're in this situation. It is not necessarily the Iran war. It is a long-going process of us being tricked as American citizens by the Democrats and by this green scam that they were pushing, that we are now running low.
5: I'll be back with more Alabama stories after this.
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5: The Anniston Regional Airport is getting an $18 million federal grant in order to improve its runway that is used to support the Anniston Army Depot. The money is coming from the Defense Department's Community Infrastructure Program and will account for about 96% of the money needed to complete this project. I'm Andrea Tice.
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8: Good Friday morning. Happy Friday. And as we head into the weekend, slowly but surely getting you there. Thanks for being with us, Talk 99.5. It's the 25th of September, 2026. We got a nice day ahead of us. A few clouds around this morning, but temperature was lovely to start the day. 81 the daytime high, and if you like this weather, it should continue maybe just a titch warmer for Saturday and Sunday. Lots of sunshine, highs both days around 85. If you're headed to the UAB Navy game tonight at Protective Stadium, that should be pretty good weather-wise. And then you got high school football games looking pretty good. Alabama and South Carolina down in Tuscaloosa, that's a 6 o'clock kickoff. You'll be in good shape for that. Should be very, very comfortable, as a matter of fact. And Auburn taking on Vandy at 3:15, maybe warm at kickoff, but then shouldn't be too bad. 85 degrees is a whole lot better than 95 and a heat index of, you know, triple digits, because we were dealing with a couple of football weekends where people were falling out left and right because it was just ridiculously hot.
9: Right. Well, like I said earlier, we are coming off the face of the sun now, so things are much better.
8: Yeah.
9: Golly, it's been a hot summer.
8: It has been a hot summer. And it was interesting, too, because we had so much rain the early part of the summer, and then it kind of fizzled out in August. And August was pretty dry, and September we've had a little bit. We could use some more, though.
9: Yes.
8: But, yeah, and football season, what are we in, week four? Is this week four, or do
9: yes.
8: we started with zero, and I hate
9: right.
8: that.
9: I know.
8: That's
9: I know.
8: One.
9: Yeah, that's
8: so
9: one.
8: It's something like that.
9: You know, they just don't ask us, Valerie.
8: No,
9: they just would. I think you and I together could just make life more logical.
8: Absolutely,
9: I really do.
8: Yeah.
9: I really
8: us
9: do.
8: And our listeners and, yeah.
9: Oh, gosh, our listeners.
8: All you guys
9: that's
8: are
9: our logical.
8: Backup.
9: That's our backup.
8: Yeah, very
9: yep.
8: logical. Here's somebody else that's very logical, and I'd love for you to get to know him, because you never know when you might need him, and you might need him right now. Daniel at Noble Contractors is a veteran of the military and one of the most upstanding men that I know. He runs a flawless business, hires some great guys, and he manages this incredibly. If you need gutters, gutter covers, gutter repairs, cleaning of the gutters, this is what Daniel does all day long, and he's so good at that. I love the fact, too, that he says, and you should do this, take him up on it, go ahead if you're thinking you need new gutters to get a free estimate. Maybe it's not free. Maybe you'll pay for it from some of these bigger national companies. And then you call Daniel to get that free estimate from him and compare the prices. He knows that he can do it for much less than some of these big national companies. And he's going to do a great job for you. If you want to see some of his work, I know, Brooks, you even have a family member who used Noble Contractors and Daniel, and I got to see those gutters, and they are gorgeous.
9: Fabulous.
8: Yeah.
9: Fabulous.
8: I mean,
9: they do good work. It's reasonable. They clean up after themselves, which these days you just don't get that from these contractors, and good experience.
8: Yeah. So, again, when you need gutters, you don't have to spend a fortune. You just need to know Daniel at Noble Contractors. Let him take care of you. And here's the other thing. Tell him that I sent you, that you are a Talk 99.5 listener. Those new gutters and gutter covers, you can get a 10% discount on those. So don't forget that. NobleContractorsALA.com. That's one way you can reach out to them. Or just keep this number in your phone, 205-422-3034. Again, that's 205-422-3034. Noble Contractors, for all your gutter needs. Make sure that you reach out to him today if you got something you need taken care of. All right, let's get into the three things you need to know, Steve.
7: And now, it's Dixon and Vining's top three things you need to know.
8: Well, we learn now that President Trump is coming to Alabama. Well, not like Birmingham, but he's coming to the state of Alabama. He is headed to Mobile. This is the first time in 10 years. The University of South Alabama at Mitchell Center. 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I already did it this morning just to kind of check it out and see how it would work. 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You can find that information, click on the story, and then once you're there, there is a place you can go to get those tickets and register. It's very simple. It takes a couple of minutes. That's it. If you want to go see the president again in Mobile, coming up on, what did I say it was? Friday. Next Friday.
9: Next Friday.
8: Not today. 1 week from today.
9: Yeah.
8: So, yeah, that's kind of a exciting thing. We haven't had him there in a while. Now he's been to Tuscaloosa for a football game. He'll be in Tennessee this weekend for that football game against Texas. So that's
9: he's
8: not too far
9: hanging
8: from
9: out,
8: us.
9: Hanging out
8: I know.
9: In the South.
8: I like it.
9: I love it.
8: And then, of course, you know, you've got the midterm rally, and here he goes. He's going to come to Mobile. The folks in Mobile love him, but we love him in the state of Alabama.
9: Yeah.
8: He knows that. He's very welcome here.
9: He knows he's very. I wonder where Air Force One will land.
8: Good
9: for him
8: question.
9: To go to Mobile. Uh-huh. Is that a Montgomery trip or probably closer Pensacola? I don't know. I don't know where it would land. That's interesting.
8: Mm-hmm. The Iranian leaders are back at it again. We found out earlier today that they have offered the U.S. a 7-day proposal. I bet Donald Trump saw this and went, what?
9: I know.
8: What do I mean a 7? This is to reopen the Strait of Hormuz is what they say. And it comes with conditions, of course, that we've seen these before. They want to continue talks about having nuclear weapons. This is ridiculous. How many times, honestly, how many times have we heard Donald Trump say since the end of August that Iran will never have a nuclear weapon and we're going to make sure of that?
9: Yeah.
8: If I've heard it once, I've probably heard it 100 times.
9: Well, at this point, when they give a proposal, all he needs to say is, well, just let me highlight what's new. nothing, sir. Okay, move on.
8: It's exactly the same thing. It's the exact same talk. You know, and we had that, extension on the ceasefire, and we were talking with them. It just doesn't do any good. They work in a different frame of mind. You know, where they are with things isn't the same as you and I and everyone else.
10: No. They don't care.
9: No.
10: They want the nuclear weapon. They would destroy Israel if they had an opportunity to.
9: 100%.
10: I totally believe that.
9: Yep.
10: And Israel would probably be first, and then whoever else they could take out of the Middle East and in the U.S., they would absolutely do it.
9: Right.
10: No nukes. No nukes means no nukes.
9: They have zero value for human life, and they've proven that about how they treat their own people.
10: Oh,
9: zero.
10: Horrific what they've done to their own people.
9: And they just, their mindset, I think that's one of the reasons it's so hard to negotiate with them, is it's just
10: we can't wrap our brain around, you know, I'm willing to die for whatever the cause is.
9: Right.
10: You know, and that's really where they are. It doesn't matter to them.
9: Yeah.
10: That's why they want the nuclear weapon.
9: Yeah.
10: And that's why they've been working so hard to have a weapon.
9: Right.
10: So that they can do mass damage. They don't care. They don't care. They don't give a rip.
9: Nope.
11: And President Trump, by the way, he'll be able to land in Mobile because it's got a long enough runway to
9: That was
11: that.
9: My, I was wondering if it,
11: it
9: was.
11: Does. I looked it up.
9: Thank
10: Very
9: you,
10: good.
9: Steve.
10: So he'll be landing there. There has been a lot of speculation about what the city of Birmingham plans to do with the 22nd Street Bridge and the Rainbow Bridge. Many of you know that this has been closed since January of 2022, and it pretty much connects the city north and south. Now, there's other ways to go, but that's like the center of downtown Birmingham, right?
9: Right.
10: You got these two old bridges. One of them, one of these bridges was built in 1891. They did some updates to it in 1918. But if you think about those 2 years in the time of where we were and what was going on in 1918. My goodness.
9: Yeah. Horse and buggy.
10: You don't have the infrastructure with trucks and 18-wheelers and whatever else goes over that bridge. Right. That's why they had to close it. They were like, this thing is going to collapse.
9: Yeah, you know, I bet back then that's considered a huge bridge, too.
10: Oh,
9: Think about how wide it is.
10: Yeah.
9: Interesting.
10: I would think so, too. But they've got to decide what to do with this. And again, they've approved a $125,000 contract with Rev Birmingham, which is a community development nonprofit. They're trying to assess the structural, with this bridge, what they have structurally with it. What do they need to do with it? I'd hate to see them take it down to rebuild something that they don't have to worry about it. But, you know, what do you do with a bridge that's that old? Because, you know, you may need to rip it down and start over. I don't know. Or limit the amount of traffic that goes over it. What does that look like? I don't know, one car at a time?
9: You have to put a toll.
10: Yeah, that doesn't work.
9: No.
10: Yeah, so we'll wait and see what happens with it. But, they're trying to figure that out. And you think about that. That's 4 years ago. They closed it 4 years ago.
9: Right.
10: Do we need it? I mean, if we've gone 4 years with it closed, maybe we do something different with that space.
9: Right.
10: So I don't know what.
9: So you didn't you say this Rev company is a local nonprofit?
10: It's a community nonprofit, yeah.
9: And the thing I like about that, a lot of times when we do these consulting firms, we bring folks from outside of the state. I thought that was real smart of Birmingham. If we're going to hire somebody to look at this, let's hire somebody local and a nonprofit. Mm-hmm. I like it.
10: Yeah, I do too.
9: I like it.
10: 8:16, we are back in a minute. It's Talk 99.5, talk99.5.com.
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25: Well, this crash in Fairfield now is just blocking the right-hand lane, 2059 West after Valley Road, exit 118. We have a collision in Indian Hills on Pelham Parkway southbound after Cahaba Valley Road. The right-hand lane is blocked there. I'm Phil Carter in the traffic center.
26: Happy Friday, Alabama. We hit the low 80s this afternoon for high temperatures under mostly sunny skies. If you're headed to any football games this weekend, especially the evening games tonight for UAB or high school games, and tomorrow for Tuscaloosa, you might want to think about adding an extra layer to those game day outfits, as temperatures will be in the 60s by the fourth quarter. Daytime hours don't require too many layers as we look at middle 80s for highs on Saturday and Sunday, but the mornings start off cool in the upper 50s tomorrow and Sunday. Maybe see 30 through 40 meteorologist M.K. 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
1: Yay.
0: Getting excited about it. Valerie Vining, Brooks Burdett, Steve West, and all of you guys, thank you so much for being with Talk 99.5. And appreciate all the text messages this morning, too. A lot of people weighing in about the smoking
2: whole deal. We had a cord with that story, didn't we?
0: But I think everybody can relate. Smokers, yep. Non-smokers, vapors, non-vapors, public smoking, no, you can't. Yeah. So, you know, we get that. And we appreciate everybody weighing in this morning. Sean says, Valerie sounds a little congested this morning. Hope she's not getting sick. She'd be leaving when Richard returns like the old Warner Brothers sheepdogs.
3: Yeah, you people need to stop that.
0: I told Brooks, I was like, I got out with a blower. I think it's fall allergies because I got out with a blower yesterday or the day before and was trying to clean some things up on the patio and driveway, and I'm struggling today. I don't know what the deal is. So, well, I don't know. Thank you, Sean.
2: It's a perfect segue into saying you sat next to a vapor last night.
0: Yeah, you know what, Sean? I'm just going to suck it up,
2: and I'm going to be here
0: until Richard gets back, and then I'll take some sick days. No, I'm kidding. I'll be fine. I'm fine.
2: Yeah, you're good.
0: Yeah, you're all good. Thank you for your concern, though. And Anthony weighs in. Being a welder inspector, I travel all through the state, and every plant and fabrication shop treats vape as the same as cigarettes, no smoking. Yeah, I think that's kind of where we're at.
2: And probably needs to be.
0: I think, not a smoker, not a vapor, but I do know people that vape, and it's so funny how, you know, they'll pull it out of their pocket and take a little and take a small little, and then indoors, like, yes, it's no big deal.
2: Yeah.
0: And I'm like, okay, well, you know, again, you do you until Alabama passes a law where you can't do this in public spaces.
2: Yep.
0: You're going to have to find another place to go.
2: Right.
0: Out in the wilderness.
2: Yes. Yes. And then make all the wildlife sick.
0: Yeah.
2: And again, you know, we need some studies to come in on this vaping.
0: I know. It concerns me because we don't have that information.
2: Those fruity chemicals.
0: And then, you know, is it going to be too late for some people that have done it?
2: Right, right.
0: I don't know. You and I play a little golf. There is a story that is coming out. That we learned about this last week, but even more details are coming out about it. A PGA golfer whose caddy in the middle of the Biltmore Championship in Asheville, North Carolina last week stormed off the course in the middle of the opening round. There are all kinds of details that have emerged about this. The player is Alejandro Tosti. I don't even know who this guy is.
2: I know. That's what, you know, he doesn't make cuts. I don't know him, you know, so.
0: Yeah. Cliff Ellis is the caddy. And apparently, Tosti, am I saying that right
2: we'll
0: or wrong?
2: Call him Tosti.
0: I don't know. Stormed off the course in the middle of that opening round. He said his feud that spilled over after several troubled months on the course together. So can you imagine, this is a major tournament. You're just so fed up, and maybe he's not talking very nice to you, and you just take the bag off of your shoulder, drop it on the ground, and you walk away.
2: Done. Left.
0: Woo. Is there something contractually where you can't do that? Well, apparently he didn't care.
2: No. Nope.
3: His sponsors might, though.
0: Yeah. They had disagreements over money and an unusual agreement where the caddy would get paid 6% of the golfer's winning without a weekly salary. The Morning Q reported that the typical starting point for a caddy is $2,000 a week plus a percentage. Tosti, 30, also had repeated outbursts on the course as he missed cuts built up. Well, this guy said this isn't worth it.
2: Nope.
0: This is not worth it.
2: Well, and how, you know, he shouldn't have agreed to that. You know, this guy's not making cuts, so you're not making any money. Yeah. And if you read it, I'm not going to go into what the caddy is saying the golfer said to him, but the last argument that he had enough was the caddy had put an umbrella in the bag. And Tosti asked him, why'd you do that? And he said, there's a chance of rain today. And then Tosti went off on him over that, and that's when he said, I'm done, man.
0: I'm trying to look out for you. You're going to need an umbrella if it rains. I got to cover you. I got to cover the clubs.
2: Yeah. So then he grabs...
0: I got to keep things dry.
2: He grabs
0: what the heck?
2: A patron to be his caddy. And my question is, did he play any better with the patron? So,
0: jeez.
2: But, you know, does the PGA not do something to these guys that are, because he was cussing, yelling throughout the round. I wonder, does the PGA do anything when they act that way? You know, if they throw a club, they get
0: that's
2: fined.
0: Serious. Yeah.
2: So, I don't know. Wow. But yeah.
0: Reminds me of one time hitting my driver and the club was so hot, the driver broke off, the head of the driver broke off the club. And went sailing.
2: I think it's your swing because you have a massive swing. You can blame the heat all you want to.
0: Listen to this. Toasty, who missed the cut of the event, said he returned to his Airbnb to find cigarette ashes in his bed, which he blames on Ellis. You know what, dude? You're lucky you got a bed at all.
2: That's right.
0: You lit that thing up on fire. Could you imagine?
2: Oh, gosh, Toasty.
0: That had to feel.
2: Give it
0: you know,
2: up.
0: This is one of those. This is one of those. You know, I'm walking out today. I'm walking out of here.
2: I'm done.
0: Just here's my resignation and my key, and I'm
2: and
0: out.
2: My bib, and
0: this
2: I'm
0: guy
2: gone.
0: Said this guy took the clubs off and threw them to the ground and walked off. I mean, how good
2: he was in the fairway.
0: I mean,
2: just
0: how good would that
2: it.
0: Feel, especially if this guy's being a total jerk to you?
2: Yeah.
0: You know, you're trying to do a job. You thought of him. You got the umbrella. You're doing the things that you need to do as a caddy. You're losing because you're a sucky golf player.
2: Right.
0: You don't blame it on your caddy.
2: Yeah.
0: It's you.
2: Right. I mean, I bet this guy has anger management issues. What do you think?
0: Yeah.
2: Toasty needs to go get toasted and look for another
0: career. Well, again,
2: career.
0: It says
3: maybe he's a little too toasted.
2: Yeah, maybe.
0: It says everything to us that he must not be very good if we don't even know what his last name is.
2: Mm.
0: I mean.
3: With a name like Toasty, do you really need a last name?
2: Well, that's true.
0: Mm. No. Pop-Tarts ought to, you know. Be one of his sponsors.
2: That's right.
3: If he can get a hold of his anger management issues.
2: That's right. And I'm looking at his picture, and it looks like the only sponsor I see is Strixon.
0: Adidas. I see Adidas
2: on his
0: shirt.
2: And his hat, Strixon.
0: And Cleveland, I think, is on the hat, too. Yeah. That's the problem. He doesn't have one solid
2: Well, and he's
0: sponsor.
2: Got the Olympic rings tattoo. Does that mean he played in the Olympics or wished he played in the Olympics?
0: I'll go with wished.
2: Yep. I think if I was his sponsor, I would drop him. Yep.
0: I think so, too.
2: I think I would.
0: Yeah. And, you know, who's going to caddy for him now? You got a real problem because people are going to be like, you were such a jerk that in the middle of the Biltmore tournament, your caddy dropped the bag and walked away. I might think really long and hard before caddying for this guy.
2: You know, I thought it was.
3: As I find, his last name is Toasty. His first name is Alejandro.
2: Right.
3: He's from Argentina.
2: Okay.
3: And he represented Argentina in the 2024 Summer Olympics.
2: Oh, okay. How did he play?
0: Alejandro,
2: did he
3: tied for 18th place, 8 under par.
2: Hmm, okay. They compared it to the Johnny Depp, Amber Heard, Bob divorce. I thought that was good.
0: That is so funny.
2: Yeah. Bye, Toasty.
0: Toasty.
2: You gone.
0: Alejandro, Toasty.
2: Go home, Toasty. Toasty. Can't make a cut, Toasty.
3: He did make a cut. He cut his caddy right out.
2: Yep. Very good. Steve is
0: that,
2: on
0: you know
2: it
0: what,
2: today.
0: That caddy,
2: Steve got a good night's sleep last night.
0: I think he did.
2: On
0: I think this
2: it.
3: No, I didn't get enough. That might be the problem.
0: This caddy's going to make more money in the end. He's going to find him a better golfer.
2: Yep. Yep. Maybe a sweeter golfer.
0: Maybe, that's what it needs to be.
2: Maybe go on the ladies' tour. Who knows?
0: Probably make more money than with Toasty.
2: Right. Jeez.
0: 829. 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
2: More.
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19: We have a crash on 2059 East after Jay Bird, exit 115 eastbound. That wreck is on the right-hand shoulder. The left-hand lane's blocked with the crash on southbound Pelham Parkway after Cahaba Valley Road. I'm Phil Carter in the traffic center.
20: Happy Friday, Alabama. We hit the low 80s this afternoon for high temperatures under mostly sunny skies. If you're headed to any football games this weekend, especially the evening games tonight for UAB or high school games, and tomorrow for Tuscaloosa, you might want to think about adding an extra layer. to those game day outfits as temperatures will be in the 60s by the fourth quarter. Daytime hours don't require too many layers as we look at middle 80s for highs on Saturday and Sunday, but the mornings start off cool in the upper 50s tomorrow and Sunday. Maybe see 30 through 40 meteorologist Emma Kate Cowan on Talk 99.5.
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0: Coming back with a little Sticks. Thank you, Steve West. 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All right, I have a cup of coffee about every morning. Do you, Brooks?
1: I do.
0: You have coffee every day?
1: Every day.
0: Steve, you're not a coffee drinker.
2: I've never acquired the taste for it.
0: Yes.
1: Is Karen a coffee drinker?
2: She is.
1: That's why she keeps up with those grocery bags.
0: I love She's it. All over it.
1: Yeah.
0: All right, well, if you are a coffee drinker and you happen to stop at one of those Starbucks stores, just know that they have just announced that they are going to close roughly 250 of their stores across North America this week. So apparently they have a lot of stores. I mean, 18,000. Starbucks has 18,000 locations across the country. But there are a little bit of issue with some of the profits there. A small portion has been struggling. Some of these stores that maybe don't get the traffic through it that they should. So Starbucks is re-looking at all of those things and saying, hey, we probably need to close up shop. I'll tell you something else that might help. Drop the price a little
1: bit.
0: Yeah,
1: just a smidge. Just
2: well,
1: a smidge.
2: And I would also say kind of be careful about where you place your new stores, because a lot of them are in really, really close proximity to another already existing one.
0: Yeah, I would agree with that.
1: Unless they like Dollar General's marketing plan, which is, you know, every 3 miles you have another DG. I still don't understand that.
2: Well, apparently that didn't work for Starbucks, did it?
0: No, it did not. There were a couple of places up in North Carolina that, you know, to me, I love going to a particular area because it's just the way it was 50 years ago, right?
1: Yeah.
0: Like, I think they had one, the only fast food restaurant they had was a Wendy's, but they made them build the Wendy's in some of the same structure as all the other surrounding buildings with the same kind of wood and painted the same way. You wouldn't even know it's a Wendy's.
1: Right.
0: So I was like, you know what? I'm okay with that.
1: Right.
0: And then like a quarter of a mile up the road, here's this bright Dollar General store.
1: Yes.
0: Lit up like a Christmas tree. And yes. I was like, that looks terrible.
1: Yep.
0: Terrible. It was like Fort Morgan put a Dollar General. As you're going down the beach, it's on the left side. I'm like, oh, for the love.
1: Uh-huh.
0: Really?
1: Yeah.
0: I mean, is nothing sacred anymore?
1: No,
0: like,
1: no, it's not. Get over that, Valerie. Done.
0: I did go in.
1: I was about to say.
0: Did you go in?
1: Yeah, I did.
0: I was like, yeah. I think I needed something, and there were a couple of stores that didn't have it.
1: And we needed a couple of things on Fort Morgan so that you don't waste half a day driving all the way back in. So
0: I don't know.
1: I know.
0: So anyway.

0: I don't know.
1: I don't know.
0: Just saying.
1: Float.
0: Afloat.
1: Afloat.
0: I can do without that. I'll be all right. I'll survive.
1: So there's a few locations in Alabama that are closing. The closest to, there is one in Tuscaloosa, but I thought it already closed. And then there's one in Anniston. I know that they were, I was
0: Tuscaloosa
1: watching
0: surprises me because it's a college town.
1: Yeah. And then the one I saw on Fox this morning, the one in Anniston is closing.
0: Oh, poor Anniston.
1: Yeah.
0: Ripped off.
2: Seriously, the one right off the interstate?
1: I don't, it's 30 Nicole Lane.
0: Oh, that no, doesn't sound like it's off the interstate.
1: Yeah, it's not the interstate.
0: Well, but it
1: yes,
0: happens.
1: And they're a little pricey, you know. But I'll say this. When we went to Disney in January and it was freezing cold, Starbucks saved us.
0: Really?
1: Yeah, they have them at Disney. And I hated how much
0: Are they
1: cost,
0: more expensive at Disney than
1: no,
0: they normally
1: well,
0: are?
1: It's so expensive.
0: Same price?
1: Yeah, but it did help. I mean, it was a lifesaver then because I needed something hot. But.
0: All right. Y'all might love this. I don't know about you, but the big box hardware stores, you know, I kind of vacillate between, I've got two of them on one end of where I live and two on the other end. So I have to take my pick. Where am I going?
1: Right.
0: Lowe's has announced that they are rolling out a drone delivery pilot in North Carolina. We've talked about North Carolina a lot today.
1: Yeah, we have.
0: Saying it is the first home improvement retailer to offer shoppers this service. Now, I guess there's a limit to the weight of what you need delivered. Like if I needed a riding lawnmower,
1: yeah,
0: they probably couldn't deliver that. Maybe light bulbs, things like that, lampshade.
1: I just want to see it. I want to see it land in my front yard and bring me.
0: The pilot is now live at Lowe's store in Matthews, North Carolina. 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
1: Mm.
0: That's pretty quick.
1: Yep.
0: Their mission is to solve problems and fulfill dreams for the home. Okay.
2: Matthews is a suburb of Charlotte.
0: All right. 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
2: Nah, I want that drone to deliver me a lawnmower.
0: Yeah.
1: Yes.
0: Wing drones can currently carry orders weighing about 2.5 pounds. Okay.
2: Guess not.
0: That's about a.
1: I mean,
0: less than a quarter of the items that are in the store,
1: well,
0: right?
1: Well, yeah, but it said paint products.
0: Cans of paint are more than 2.5 pounds.
2: 2.5 gallons.
1: Yeah.
2: Yeah, exactly.
0: Maybe you're getting an itsy bitsy can of paint.
1: And a hand tool, we're talking about maybe a screwdriver.
0: Well, it comes with a battery. The battery weighs more than that.
1: Right.
0: Right?
1: Yep.
0: 2.5 pounds.
1: I don't know.
0: That's what I said. I made a joke talking about light bulbs. I was like, yeah, they can deliver you some light bulbs.
1: Yeah, I bet they'll be broken when they get to you.
0: That's just about it. Yeah.
1: I don't know.
0: Where this drone thing goes, I don't know, but it is interesting. And I guess if you want the light bulbs, you need to make sure that it's packaged correctly because you don't want it to drop it and then the light bulbs break.
1: I don't typically buy my soap at Lowe's.
0: No, I don't either.
1: I thought that was interesting.
0: Uh-huh. No. But they do
2: I have bought an industrial cleaner.
1: Yeah.
2: Real hardcore industrial cleaner.
0: Maybe that's what that is.
1: When you're real dirty, you need that soap.
0: Mm-hmm.
1: Okay.
0: All right.
1: Got it.
0: All right. We talked with Debbie earlier this morning. There's a couple of movies that she sounds like might be possibilities to see this weekend, and we'll check back in with her here in mere moments on Talk 99.5.
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8: Looks like we're about to wrap up this wreck in Indian Hills. In the meantime, this wreck southbound Pelham Parkway at Cahaba Valley Road has the left-hand lane blocked. We also have a crash on 2059 East after Jaybird Road, exit 115 eastbound. I'm Phil Carter in the traffic center.
9: Happy Friday, Alabama. We hit the low 80s this afternoon for high temperatures under mostly sunny skies. If you're headed to any football games this weekend, especially the evening games tonight for UAB or high school games, and tomorrow for Tuscaloosa, you might want to think about adding an extra layer to those game day outfits, as temperatures will be in the 60s by the fourth quarter. Daytime hours don't require too many layers as we look at middle 80s for highs on Saturday and Sunday, but the mornings start off cool in the upper 50s tomorrow and Sunday. Maybe see 30 through 40 meteorologist MK Cowan on Talk 99.5.
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0: One, Steve West bringing it strong this morning, y'all, getting you wound up for the weekend, and we appreciate it very, very much. Dixon and Vining at Talk 99.5. No, Richard Dixon. He's fine, taking a couple of days off. Be back next week, Wednesday. Brooks Burdett co-hosting with me this morning, and we appreciate her taking her time to come in this morning, get out of bed early, and drag you in here and have a little fun with us this
1: morning. Well, thank you for having me. You know how much I love spending time with y'all, and especially on Fridays.
0: Fridays
1: are exciting.
0: Fridays are great. I tell you, if you are thinking of, as you're going down the road, maybe, you know what, I want a different car. I want a different truck. I want something newer. Totally get that. Here's the thing. Sell your current car with Birmingham Broker. The seamless process that Craig provides our listeners is just amazing what he does. All you need to do is pull into the bay, downtown Birmingham, 2224 4th Avenue South. You get out of your vehicle, you say hello to Craig, you introduce yourself, give him a few minutes to look over your car, see the mileage, see the condition it's in. He'll run some numbers, and then he will tell you right then and there what he believes the value of your car is and what he thinks he can sell it for. Then his job is to get the car or truck all cleaned up real pretty, get it listed, find the buyer. Sometimes it happens quite quickly, depending upon your vehicle. But what's great to know is that he will tell you what the number is up front. So there's no hiding, there's no shell game, there's no guessing, and a lot of that happens when you trade in a car. So next time you decide to get into something new, I really encourage you to reach out to the guys at Birmingham Broker. 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Just say hello to them, 2224 4th Avenue South for Birmingham Broker. All right, talking with Debbie a little bit earlier this morning about movies. Good morning to you, Debbie.
2: Good morning. Doing great. I will start out with the movie I liked the best that I think everyone will like, and it's called The Heart of the Beast. This is that Brad Pitt movie I had mentioned a few weeks ago, and I had the week that it was coming out wrong because I had seen it so much earlier, but it's a great movie. It's a lot of fun. If you like dogs, you will like it. If you like somebody fighting with the elements of the great outdoors, you'll like it. Brad Pitt plays this either Iraq or Afghanistan war veteran, I can't remember which, but he's former Special Forces, he's retired, and he's a pilot, and he flies into the Alaskan woods with his dog. His dog that had been a war dog with him, searching out bombs and things like that, and they together they fight the elements. I really enjoyed it. It was a very suspenseful and thrilling movie, very endearing. J.K. Simmons has a few short scenes of the movie. It was fun. I did not like the ending of the movie. I always like a Hollywood ending, but it was a great movie. It was a lot of fun. And it, like I said, if you like dogs or you like somebody battling the outdoors, kind of like in The Revenant, only modern day, I think you'll enjoy it.
0: Heart of the Beast, it's called? Then,
1: hey, Debbie, I'm before sorry? You move on, this is Brooks co-hosting today. Debbie, you may have to tell me this off air, but I just don't know if I can handle it if the dog gets hurt.
0: Oh, don't. Yeah, let's not tell that.
1: You don't tell it, but you might need to tell me.
0: But the movie is The Heart of the Beast.
2: You'll be able to handle it. It's a good movie.
1: Well, the previews look fabulous. They look really good. Thank you for that.
2: It's a lot of fun. I thought Brad Pitt was well cast in this, and he does a great job. You'll enjoy it. It was fun. I shouldn't say fun, because it's not really a fun movie, but it's a thrilling movie. It's very thrilling. I was not bored by this movie at all. You will enjoy it. Now, the other, to the next big new movie, I did not enjoy this so much, and it's a DreamWorks movie called Forgotten Island. It has nothing to do with the Forgotten Island movie that I think is from the 60s. Where people go to this land or get stuck on this island with giant dinosaurs and stuff. This is a DreamWorks entree into the Filipino community. It takes place on the Philippines mostly. These two girls that are friends since they were kids, who were raised by one of their grandmothers. One of them, her parents want her to go to college in America, and the other one is stuck working fast food and low-paid jobs in the Philippines, and they were the best of friends, and they don't, the one does not want the other one to leave. She wants them to stay together. They find this magical entry into this land that they had always heard about but thought was mythical, and it's this forgotten island. They get sucked through the ocean into this island where all kinds of mysterious things happen. And yes, there are giant dinosaurs and things like that, but it really has no similarity to the other movie. It's animated, and a lot of famous Filipino actors and comedians like Joe Coy voice the characters. There's a lot going on in this movie. It was very colorful. I thought the story was kind of contrived, and it's a little repetitive. The movie is a little slow, and it maybe could have. And there's too much color. There's just so much going on. I think kids will love the colors and everything. Maybe they could have cut like half an hour out of the movie, but it's fine for kids.
0: Yeah,
2: fine for kids. All right, then there is Stunt Driver. Jay Baruchel plays this Canadian stunt driver who his dream is to beat Evel Knievel's record. He wants to jump his car a mile over the St. Lawrence River. I didn't really like this movie, and I would think I would have, because I like stunt driver movies. I like all this, that kind of stuff. But it's really a kind of a dark movie. There's a lot of drama and fighting going on, which you don't want to see when you go see a movie like that. You want to see something relaxing and adventurous and escapist. And this kind of was just a lot of strife in the movie. And then he has a very dark ending. It was not for me. I do like things that are period pieces, like from the 70s, which this, I think, was, with the clothing and all of that. But it just was a little dark. It was a little slow, and it just was not for me. And basically, the guy keeps getting bugged by his investors to do the jump, and all kinds of things happen, and he's kind of scared. He doesn't want to die and all that. It just was not for me. I don't recommend it, The Stunt Driver. It's a real story. At the end of the movie, they show you the real-life guy who looks very old to be doing stunt driving, but maybe in those days they allowed old people to do this stuff. I don't know. Canadian guy. And by the way, because of that, everybody in this movie seems to have a Canadian accent. They have Ben Foster playing Evel Knievel, and he sounds weirdly Canadian, and Evel Knievel was from Montana. So it was weird to me. Exactly. All right. And so there was that movie, and then there is Primetime, another based on a true story. So this is the story of Chris Hansen and Dateline NBC. Chris Hansen is very angry about this movie, but actually I think it's probably because it hits a nerve. Now, I think it was earlier this year or maybe last year I told you I saw a documentary about Dateline and Primetime, and I think it was called Predator. I never liked watching Catch a Predator. I didn't find it entertaining to watch that kind of thing, even though these people are creeps and should be exposed. This movie I thought was very well done, but it was very creepy. It's very slow-moving. But Robert Pattinson really captures Chris Hansen. He has the voice down, I'll tell you. It was a weird movie. If you like weird, you may enjoy this.
0: Very good. Debbie, thank you so much. We appreciate your time and giving us something, a few things to watch, and maybe something a few things we need to avoid. So hope you have a wonderful weekend. Thanks. There's Debbie. We're back in a minute. 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
4: Governor Ivey has now directed a change to the access and availability of dyed diesel fuel here in Alabama for the next 120 days. The governor's directive takes effect immediately. Dyed diesel is tax-exempt and used for off-road equipment and machinery. The state typically restricts the use of this dyed diesel from regular roadways. However, Ivy has sent a letter to the secretary of the Alabama Law Enforcement Agency, Hal Taylor, asking for law enforcement to put a temporary halt to the enforcement of the dyed diesel fuel regulations. The governor said that farmers and truckers in Alabama are experiencing extraordinary circumstances with the spike in diesel fuel prices across the nation, and they are now entering into harvest season. Ivy says she's looking for ways to provide relief that is common sense and doable. The 120-day reprieve on regulations for the dyed diesel fuel will help get Alabama farmers through the harvest season. I'll be back with more Alabama stories after this.
5: Some of the greatest blessings is just having people that care about you, to have someone that's just going to love you and make you feel important. They encourage you to be in church. They encourage you to be in prayer. They encourage you to be in your Bible. Now it's a part of my day every day. My house parents planted seeds in me that you can see where those seeds have sprouted in my life and helped change my life.
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4: A deputy at the Tuscaloosa County Detention Center has now been arrested and charged for sexual assault involving a woman who was visiting her boyfriend in jail. 34-year-old Thomas Dorsey was reported as the suspect in this case. The victim says she was at jail to help bond her boyfriend out when Dorsey got her to meet him alone in another location away from the jail under the pretense of helping her with the process of making bail. I'm Andrea Tite.
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0: Good morning. It's Talk 99.5, talk99.5.com, Dixon and Vining. Brooks Burdett co-hosting with me today, and we're so glad that you guys are with us. We got a pretty nice looking day today. Not bad at all. Plenty of sunshine. Temperatures should be maybe in the low 80s, maybe around 81 today. Saturday and Sunday looking pretty nice. Lots of sunshine, 85 for the high for both days. So no matter what you're doing tonight or over the weekend, I think you're in pretty good shape. The rain chances are only about 10%. So consider yourself extremely lucky if you get that 10%. But I don't think we have to worry too much about that. And some excellent games over the weekend. Take your pick. There's going to be plenty to watch from 11 o'clock in the morning. Well, actually tonight, UAB and Navy at Protective Stadium. That'll be on ESPN if you want to watch that. And then starting at 11 o'clock tomorrow morning, just a ton of wonderful football games. All right, it's 9:06. Let's get to it now. It is Steve's turn.
3: It's Steve's turn.
12: So there is a movie that comes out this weekend that Debbie didn't review, but it's probably because really it's a reimagining, so to speak, of a movie that came out 7 years ago. Avengers Endgame. They re-released it with a slightly different or added on to ending, might be the best way to put it. Avengers Doomsday is coming out, and this is where it's bringing basically everybody back and trying to reunite or unite the entire Marvel Cinematic Universe under one roof. Fantastic Four, X-Men, Spider-Man, and all the people that we're all used to, they're all going to be in this movie. And they're bringing back the original Avengers as well, save one. Spoiler alert, Scarlett Johansson. Mm. If you didn't know that by now, that's on you. Sorry, it's been 7 years, folks. but, I mean, so I went and I watched the movie. Because I'm an avowed MCU fan. I like it. Not all the movies are great, but I thought Infinity War and Endgame were fantastic. And I wanted to see, one, the trailer for Doomsday, which looks really, really good. Can't wait for that. So that happened about 15 minutes before the movie started. Yeah, there's a long stretch between when they say that they're actually going to start the movie and it actually starts. You know, it says 1 o'clock showtime.
0: 1:30.
12: 1:26 is when the movie started.
0: Yeah, I was exaggerating, but I wasn't.
12: No, not really. But, you know, you sat and I watched the previews and I enjoyed the previews and it was good. At the end of the movie, the end scene that was in the original one in 2019 is expanded. And you wonder sometimes whether or not this is going to look like they just tacked something on. No, Marvel did a really nice job of putting this in there and making it seem pretty seamless. And if you know Marvel, you know that they put scenes within the credits. In this particular case, you have one at the beginning of the credits, one in the middle, and one at the end. And all of them really kind of set up Doomsday coming up in December, 1 week before Christmas. I will say the last one, you can take it or leave it because really all it is sound. There's no actual scene. It's just sound. Stick for it if you want to, but you don't necessarily have to. The other two scenes are actually worth it. So I enjoyed it. And here's the other part of it. I know, for example, Heart of the Beast is something that they are pushing big time, and I did consider going to see it, and I'm still thinking about going to see it, but I was kind of like both of you, and is the dog going to get hurt?
1: Exactly.
0: all three of us are like, yeah, no.
12: Because if the dog's going to get hurt,
13: yeah, I'm okay if Brad Pitt gets hurt. Don't let the dog get hurt.
12: Whatever. I don't care about that. Brad Pitt makes too much money. They're not really going to hurt him.
1: That's
12: but
1: right.
12: The dog, I don't, you know, even if it's just for the movie, I can't handle it.
1: Can't do it.
12: But In looking at the number of people, because I sat way up in the back. I wanted to get the full experience, so I was in the back row, just a little bit off center. And I'm looking at one point in time because, you know, there are parts in the movie where if you are familiar with it, you know, okay, I don't really have to pay a whole lot of attention. I can look around. That movie theater was at least two-thirds full on a 1 o'clock showing on a Thursday afternoon.
0: Oh, that's pretty good. That's a good sign.
1: So, you never see that.
0: No.
1: Never.
12: So this could mean big things for this particular re-release of this movie. It'll be interesting to see who's hit, who is at number one come Monday.
1: Very good.
12: The part that I'm really intrigued about.
0: Yeah.
12: Who's at number one come Monday?
0: Heart of the Beast, you know, without Debbie saying any more about it, right. I think
1: the dog.
0: I'm afraid to go
1: hurt.
0: To it.
1: I think the dog gets hurt the way she acted.
0: Yeah.
1: And Steve, you're a great movie reviewer, by the way.
12: Oh, thank you. I appreciate it.
1: Just need you to know that.
0: That's good stuff. All right. Yep. So Debbie said Heart of the Beast, Forgotten Island, which is the DreamWorks film for kids.
12: Which she said the kids would enjoy probably more than the parents would. And I've seen the preview on a couple of different films, and it seems like it would be more of a kids thing. Because I'm thinking of the plot, and I'm going. Eh.
0: And she said lots of colors, so little kids, lots of colors. They'll get all into
12: it. It's almost hypnotic to a certain extent, just to be real.
0: Well, that's kind of
12: scary. That was just in the previews.
1: I like colors.
12: Oh, you'd get plenty of them if you go watch this. I'll tell you that right now.
0: Yeah, it said Stunt Driver, Forget That, and Primetime, Forget That. So there's a couple things out there that we could go see.
12: I'm a little disappointed that Stuntman isn't that good. But again, when you're starting to kind of, you know, do the whole Evel Knievel thing and say, I want to do something that's bigger than Evel Knievel, realize how many times Evel Knievel failed and broke a bone.
0: Yeah,
12: or
0: a
12: 12
0: lot.
12: Or 105
0: right, a
12: at
0: lot.
12: One shot. Yeah. So, yeah, that's, you know, be careful what you wish for.
0: Let me ask you this, Steve. Is there anything on the radar down the road that we see between, say, now and Christmas? Are there a couple of biggies that are coming out that you know of?
12: Other than Doomsday, Violent Night 2 is coming out in early December. I cannot wait for that. I'm an avowed fan.
0: Did you see the first one, Brooks?
1: No.
0: Violent Night?
1: I did not.
12: It's just hilariously funny.
0: You need
1: to
0: see it.
1: I need to see that one.
0: Really good.
1: Okay.
12: That's coming out.
1: They're filming a new Oceans movie.
12: Yep.
1: Everybody's coming back.
12: My wife is going to be all over that, so I'll be taking her to that. There probably are a couple. I don't have the list in front of me of the releases. Let me see if I can find it. But yeah, there are a couple. We're past the biggest part of, you know, the big releases, but usually there is a... Oh, yeah, Madden. I just saw the trailer for this.
0: Oh, I saw a little of that last night, and I'm like, I'm not sure about that.
12: I don't know.
0: Nicolas Cage.
12: Yeah, in looking, I mean, he looks the part. Don't get me wrong. They did a nice job on the makeup, but it doesn't. When you, suddenly he starts talking, you're like,
0: no,
12: really?
0: Yeah, the talking.
12: That's not John Madden.
0: No, not even close.
12: So I don't know yet. Digger, which comes out next week, the Tom Cruise film, I'm intrigued by. I don't know yet.
1: I'm intrigued.
12: Let's see what else is coming out. You start to get into October, you start to get into all the horror thriller films, and I'm not really into that.
1: Yeah. Have y'all seen the new Toy Story movie yet?
12: I have not.
1: I did, yes.
12: Talk to me. Good, not... If I were to rank the five Toy Story movies, it would rank fifth.
1: Okay.
12: And I can tell you why, too. The main reason why is because they weren't planning on coming back to this.
1: Right.
12: And Pixar was starting to work on other projects and everything, and suddenly they had something of a lull, and the head honchos at Disney, which owns Pixar, said, hey, listen, we need to do something. Let's go with something that we know. Please put together a Toy Story. So they threw a Toy Story together in a rapid-fire hurry, and it shows.
1: Interesting. Glad I didn't go see it on the big screen.
12: Godzilla, no. I'm kind of looking ahead.
1: Y'all, and
12: Hunger Games got that new one, Sunrise on the Reaping, on November 20th, just before Thanksgiving. That's probably interesting. Focker in Law, I think they've gone way too far down the road of Meet the Fockers.
1: I still love those. I do love them.
12: Yeah, I mean, the earlier ones were better, and then you get into December. Violent Night 2 is December 4th. Avengers Doomsday is on the 18th. Angry Birds Movie 3 comes out December 23rd.
0: Oh, that'll be great for the holidays.
12: And then then you get to Christmas Day if you were to go out there. I'm intrigued by the movie Mr. Irrelevant, which is a story about one of the most notable guys who got picked last in the NFL draft and actually made the team, made the roster. I'm intrigued by it. I'm waiting to hear more. And then, of course, there is a movie called Werewolf, which we all want to go see on Christmas Day.
1: Yeah.
12: Because what do you want to do on Christmas Day is go watch a werewolf kill people.
1: Exactly. Yeah.
0: Now, those don't really go hand in hand.
1: Tis the season.
0: Hey, October.
12: Merry Christmas to you.
0: Release that
1: wonderful
0: October.
1: Time of the year. So the other day, y'all, I watched the movie Reagan.
0: Mm-hmm.
1: Came out in 2024.
12: Yeah.
1: It was pretty good.
12: It was better than what most people give him credit for, truth be told. I think Dennis Quaid did a very nice job.
1: I think he did.
12: Of inhabiting that role.
1: And that's a good watch if you're home.
0: Reagan.
1: Yeah.
12: Yeah. That's pretty good. Tanya asked about Practical Magic 2. Sit back and relax for a couple of weeks, Tanya. It'll be on streaming shortly because it tanked in its first couple of weeks, and it's going to be gone before too much longer.
0: And if it tanked, you might not want to watch it.
12: Well, you know, I mean, if you're really into it, from everything that I've heard, it basically does, you know, what you would expect out of the movie if you watched the first one and you liked it, but there's nothing really new under the sun, and it didn't really do very good at the box office. So, yeah, I would imagine it'll be on streaming before too long.
1: Mm. Let's back up to Christmas Day. A thought came into my head. You know, there may be a lot of people that want to go see a werewolf movie than be at home with some of their family. I just had to...
12: That might say more about your family.
1: Well, I'm very joyful that our Christmases are wonderful, and I'm not saying that about my family, but I know lots of people like
0: where they're like, I gotta get out of here.
1: I'd rather go watch a werewolf eat people than sit around the table and watch my family eat Thanksgiving meal and talk the way they
0: talk. Christmas meal.
1: Either of those, right?
0: Angry Trucker says, Brooks, do you have trouble watching Old Yeller or Where the Red Fern Grows?
1: Oh, 100%.
12: Because you know what's coming at the end. I mean, we all know what's coming at the end of Old Yeller. So we're, don't really want to watch that.
1: You know what's terrible?
12: Seen it once. I'm good.
1: You know, we can watch people die, and it breaks our heart to watch animals die.
0: Oh.
1: I don't know.
0: Yeah, don't mess with the animals.
12: And the funny thing, a lot of it just depends on the story. I mean, it will always kind of get to me if a dog dies in a show or a movie.
1: Yes.
12: Depends on the show or the movie. There's an episode of NCIS that goes back to early season 2 that gets me every single time. And it was one where, I've forgotten the name of the actor, but he got nominated for an Emmy Award for a guest starring in that particular episode. And it's him reliving his experience on Guadalcanal. And it is just absolutely heart-wrenching. And I have been caught on a time or two shedding a tear watching that particular episode, even though I know it's what's going to happen.
1: Yeah.
12: You know?
0: That's part of it. You know what's going to happen.
12: Yeah, but you still do.
0: Yeah.
12: You know, because it is that emotional.
1: And anybody out there who didn't know, Steve's got a big heart.
0: He does.
1: He's got a big
0: heart. It's huge.
1: Heart. Yes, it is.
12: Yeah, it may be too big.
1: No, no,
12: I don't know what's going to happen.
1: That's not what Karen said. she said your heart's just right.
12: My doctors are worried about it.
0: Yeah. 918, back in a minute. Dixon and Vining at Talk 99.5.
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21: 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I strongly encourage you to get registered for the next course by calling or texting 205-988-0006, 205-988-0006, that's 988-0006.
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24: Well, we have a 6-minute delay on 280 East in between Highway 31 and Chelsea Road. Construction on Pelham Parkway at Martin Street. That right shoulder's blocked till 4:30 this afternoon. I'm Phil Carter in the Traffic Center.
25: Happy Friday, Alabama. We hit the low 80s this afternoon for high temperatures under mostly sunny skies. If you're headed to any football games this weekend, especially the evening games tonight for UAB or high school games, and tomorrow for Tuscaloosa, you might want to think about adding an extra layer to those game day outfits, as temperatures will be in the 60s by the fourth quarter. Daytime hours don't require too many layers as we look at middle 80s for highs on Saturday and Sunday, but the mornings start off cool in the upper 50s tomorrow and Sunday. Maybe see 30 through 40 meteorologist MK Cowan on Talk 99.5.
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0: 23. Good morning, Talk 99.5. You know, when we get into the month of October, we're always kind of looking for things to do outdoors because it's going to be so beautiful. The leaves begin to turn colors and fall, and the temperature feels a whole lot better. Well, how about attending the 63rd Annual Bluff Park Art Show? Not this Saturday, next Saturday, 9 a.m. to 5 p.m. to enjoy the beautiful outdoors in Bluff Park. Bluff Park Community Park is where it's going to be. Absolutely free to get in. Now, once you're in, you may want to purchase some of the fine artwork from one of the 124 artists that will be there. There's going to be all kinds of paintings and photography stuff and sculpture and jewelry that you can buy and clay and glass and woodworking, all kinds of things that you can check out. So make sure you take a little moolah for that. No parking at that park. You need to take the shuttle. 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Also, check out Facebook and Instagram. But don't miss it next Saturday, October 3rd, 9 to 5, the 63rd Annual Bluff Park Art Show. All right, tons of football for this weekend. We got a big game here in Birmingham tonight between the UAB Blazers and Navy. That's a 6 o'clock game, I believe. Perfect weather for that. Hope you'll go. Military service member is going to be honored tonight, so another reason to go.
1: Which is perfect. Love playing Navy.
0: I love it. Yep. And there's some other ones that maybe people want to see.
1: Yep. Navy is favored by 6.5. So not giving UAB any love for home field. Mm. And I know our friends down at Jocks don't mind us doing a little football. So.
0: Well, occasionally they'll talk politics. They don't know what they're talking about, but occasionally
1: right, but we
0: that.
1: Know what we're talking
0: we
1: about
0: when
1: we
0: it comes
1: talk
0: to football.
1: Football.
0: Yeah.
1: 100%. Mm-hmm. So everybody remember the Texas and Tennessee games, the early game. Texas is favored by 4.5. Ole Miss and Florida. Florida favored by 3.5. Ole Miss coming off an emotional win. I'm so glad they beat LSU.
0: I have to tell you,
1: I don't know that I have ever pulled so hard for Ole Miss. And I think I'm going to pull for everybody. I'm even going to pull hard for Alabama.
0: Are you?
1: Against LSU.
0: Thank
1: you better believe it.
0: Appreciate that.
1: Texas A&M versus LSU. LSU favored 9.5. Auburn Vandy, Auburn's favored 9.5, and then Alabama and South Carolina, and Alabama's only favored 12.5. I might have thought a little more, but they were saying something about because the last 2 years have been so close, which has nothing to do with this year's
0: year,
1: team.
0: Yeah,
1: but,
0: no,
1: you know,
0: no doubt about it.
1: I don't know why they keep doing that.
0: 6 o'clock game down in T-Town.
1: Yep. And no weather delays, as I said earlier. Weather people can be wrong every day and not get fired. I'm going to say this. There will be no rain. Go enjoy the game.
0: I think it will great weather.
1: You're good. Yeah. Oklahoma and Georgia. Georgia's favored by 13.5.
0: Well, that's a shame.
1: Yep. You're not a big Georgia fan, are you?
0: No.
1: So I have relatives that live in Georgia that are not Georgia fans because they are so tired of getting barked at, they just can't even stand it.
0: My sister graduated from Georgia.
1: Oh, so you got to give her grief.
0: When it's appropriate, I try not to. Yeah. She's not all into it.
1: Is she not?
0: No. So it doesn't really matter.
1: I'm all into it. Valerie, are you all into it?
0: Oh, yes, completely.
1: I will be up watching some game day coming
0: game
1: to
0: day,
1: your city all day long. Can't
0: and then
1: wait.
0: The first game kick off at 11 o'clock, and you'll just be, and
1: happy,
0: there's
1: happy,
0: other games
1: happy.
0: At 2:30, 3 o'clock. Then there's a game at 6, and it's an
1: all-day
0: event.
1: And, I absolutely love it. And the fun thing about, to me, watching games is you can sit around with friends and family and visit. It's not like watching a movie. When I'm watching a movie, be quiet.
0: However, when it's my team, I need to focus. Does
1: sure
0: that make sense?
1: Yeah, but
0: yeah,
1: I've been at your
0: else.
1: House and you still visit right, pretty fun. Well, there's commercials and we visit. Yeah, timeouts, we visit.
0: Right.
1: Yeah. So we're good.
0: But I do like to laser focus on your team.
1: Yes.
0: If it's just two teams, even if it's an SEC team, I'll watch it, but I'm not, I have to see every single play.
1: Right.
0: Well, I'd like to watch it, but if we get to talking or something like that, or I need to go to the kitchen and get some more of those yummy smoked wings.
1: That's right. That's
0: or that brisket like you're going to do.
1: I'm doing brisket. And so my living room looks like
2: by the way, what time tomorrow?
1: Yeah. And Steve, you come hang out all day and bring Karen with you. I would be
2: she's got to work tomorrow.
1: Oh,
0: but they'll have the game on, right?
1: You need the
2: game.
1: You need a babysitter. Yeah. You come over.
0: He doesn't need a babysitter. He's going to enjoy every second.
2: I got a dog. What are you talking about?
1: Yeah, I love it. But, my living room's like a sports bar. Got TVs up.
0: Yeah, it's multiple TVs.
1: Yeah. This is just, it's Christmas Day. I love it. Just love every bit of it. Yep.
0: Going to be a great day of football.
1: Thanks, guys at Jocks, letting us talk a little football. Y'all stay out of our politics, and we'll handle football.
0: Listen, don't you worry about those guys.
1: Yeah, they're great. They're great.
0: Can you imagine being in that wheelhouse right now? Sheesh.
1: A lot of stuff.
2: Trust me, this is their Christmas.
1: Oh, yeah, they do love it. They do love it.
0: Yep. Proud of our guys over there. They do a great job.
1: And they're happy at their job. That's what I love.
0: Well, some of them are. Some of them not very happy.
1: They're not happy.
0: I've seen them in the hallway. I've talked to them.
1: Well,
0: some of them tell me, I'm not very happy.
1: When I see them, they seem pretty happy.
0: Could be you, Valerie.
1: Well,
0: maybe it is me.
1: Maybe the boss.
0: I hadn't thought about that.
1: The boss is walking.
2: Come talk about sports for 4 hours? How do I get that gig? I don't want to abandon you, but at the same time, sounds kind of appealing.
1: Steve, no, you cannot go.
0: We need you right here.
1: Yeah, Steve,
0: all the time.
1: We need big-hearted Steve.
0: That's right.
2: Yeah, but you won't let me talk sports for 4 hours.
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19: Well, we have a 6-minute delay on 280 East in between Highway 31 and Chelsea Road. Construction on Pelham Parkway at Martin Street. That right shoulder's blocked till 4:30 this afternoon. I'm Phil Carter in the traffic center.
20: Happy Friday, Alabama. We hit the low 80s this afternoon for high temperatures and then mostly sunny skies. If you're headed to any football games this weekend, especially the evening games tonight for UAB or high school games, and tomorrow for Tuscaloosa, you might want to think about adding an extra layer to those game day outfits, as temperatures will be in the 60s by the fourth quarter. Daytime hours don't require too many layers as we look at middle 80s for highs on Saturday and Sunday, but the mornings start off cool in the upper 50s tomorrow and Sunday. Maybe see 30 through 40 meteorologist MK Cowan on Talk 99.5.
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21: 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He says, I'm here to put the line in. He did a great job, and I was just jealous of his machine because, like, can I borrow that for a weekend? 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
21: Bodies. Not bodies. All right, go ahead and think that out. 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

0: 37. It is Dixon and Vining at Talk 99.5 on a beautiful Friday. Look at this weather. It's gorgeous outside. We'll only get to about 81, maybe a little bit warmer in some parts of central Alabama, but we are finally hitting some pretty nice temperatures today. And the weekend looks really good, too. Sunshine both days, 85. So still, you know, a little bit warm, but not miserably hot like 97 and then, you know, heat indices in the triple digits. Golly, that's unbearable. But I think we can make do for this weekend, especially with all the football that is across the state. Heads up on a recall, and I know this is a little bit of a strange one. It's on beef, pork, and goat products. And we don't normally talk a lot about goat products other than, I think, goat cheese.
1: Yeah, I went straight to goat. We're talking goat meat, but I bet we're talking goat cheese.
0: Goat cheese.
1: Yep.
0: More than 150,000 pounds of raw pork, beef, and goat products have been recalled nationwide. Star Meat Delivery Incorporated is recalling lots of the raw pork, beef, and goat products that were produced without federal inspection and packaged with a false USDA inspection mark. Ooh, somebody in trouble. Somebody in trouble.
1: Getting fired.
0: You're going to get in trouble. You're going to lose your license. You're going to go to jail.
1: Oop. Don't eat
0: probably
1: goat.
0: Probably not.
1: Don't eat goat. That's the moral of that story. Don't eat goat.
0: Yep.
1: Sorry.
0: Do we eat goat?
1: I don't know. Somebody does.
0: They're serving it up in some restaurant somewhere, if you know what I mean.
1: Ooh, no.
0: Okay, never mind. Possible. The North Carolina company distributed the products in bulk to a Georgia distributor for shipment to retail stores and restaurants nationwide. Why is this not going through the USDA inspection?
1: Yeah.
0: Somebody's cutting corners.
1: There's your sign. I hope it's not Aldi. Maybe that's why they're reducing their prices.
0: Hey, don't throw Aldi into this.
1: Well, I'm just bringing full circle.
0: I don't see Aldi anywhere in this.
1: Okay.
0: Aldi, you pick on Brooks. She's picking on you.
1: No.
0: The recall products include ground pork, pork chops, pork ribs, and feet. Beef rib. Are you buying feet? Who's buying feet?
2: Pig's feet.
1: Goat feet.
2: Mm. I remember hearing this somewhere, and I don't remember where, but somewhere around 97% of a pig is usable for food.
1: All righty, then.
0: I don't want to know.
1: As I go get my brisket today.
0: I don't
1: want to
0: know as you get your hot dogs and all this other stuff that's in it. I don't want to know. La, la, la, la, la.
1: Yeah, but seriously, that didn't mention any of our local grocery stores.
0: No.
1: Okay.
0: Not so far. I haven't gotten that far yet. Pork ribs, beef ribs, oxtail, goat cuts.
1: Oxtail.
0: These are all parts we should, you know, are we not past the point, people? Come on, get a filet, get a steak, get a loin. What are we doing with this?
1: Goat
2: foot. But I want the other white meat.
1: I want a goat foot. That's crazy.
0: Goat cut.
2: What,
0: goat
2: so you
0: cuts?
2: Can make a keychain out of it?
0: And other meat items sold under the A&D Foods label. There may have been repackaged by retailers and could carry store-supplied stickers instead of original product label.
1: Oh, no.
0: Y'all don't do this. No. USDA classified the recall as Class 1, or I, its most serious designation. Consumers should not eat products bearing the established number 1363. The number does not correspond to a federally inspected facility. The Food Safety Inspection Service said the products were made on various dates between September 22nd and 2026. Well, how do we know if they've repackaged it?
1: That's
0: we
1: right.
0: don't even know.
1: No help there. You think a goat foot is lucky like a rabbit's foot?
0: No,
1: speaking of
0: totally
1: keychain.
0: Different. By the way, okay. What happened to the rabbit's foot? Can we have those back, the little keychains with the furry purple and the yellow and the blue?
1: Yeah, but didn't you feel sorry for the rabbit?
0: No, because he's limping.
1: He's limping.
0: Not a real
1: you
0: rabbit's foot.
1: He's limping.
0: You remember those little keychains?
1: Yeah, I do.
0: It wasn't a rabbit's foot.
1: You don't know that.
0: Nah, it was made up.
1: Yeah.
0: They just added fur to some little...
1: No, China killed the rabbits and gave us their feet. Probably so.
0: I bet if we went on Amazon, we could find those.
1: Yeah. So speaking of packaging, you know how they've shrunk...
0: I'm going to go look while you're talking.
1: Yeah, the shrink... You want to hear this, Valerie. The shrinkflation thing.
0: Yeah.
1: Came across one that just upset me. They're putting less cotton on a Q-tip. It is Q-tip brand Q-tip.
0: No.
1: Okay. There's less cotton on the Q-tip. And it's not like you can combine two of those. So I'm very disappointed in the shrinkflation.
0: Amazon sells them. Amazon has them. I'm getting you one for Christmas.
1: All right, get me one.
0: Here is an assorted Oh, these are fake Lucky Rabbits. But well, we can't have any of that. No. All of these say fake.
1: Yeah, but I bet they're smaller because of shrinkflation. But
0: orange, pink, dark green, red, light blue, and looks like purple. Remember these as a kid?
1: I do. I had one. Mine was white.
0: Here's a four-piece, and it has gold.

0: Real Q-tip.
1: They're doing less cotton.
0: Yes.
1: No, because then you're going to hurt your ear. You're going to jam it because there's
0: no... It doesn't work in your ear anymore. That's my problem. Q-tips have
1: changed. Are you using your Q-tips?
0: No, so I'm saying I can't clean my
1: belly ears. Belly button? You're cleaning your belly button?
0: No,
1: with
0: I'm cleaning my ear, and now there's not enough cotton. I might as well use a pencil eraser.
1: That's terrible.
0: I know.
1: You could put some cotton on the end of the eraser.
0: Yeah, and
1: get it.
0: And then it stays in there, and then you got to go to the doctor.
1: And get it taken out.
0: Anyway, I wanted to share that with everybody. I'm very sad.
1: Why are they doing that? I mean, to me, they're already... Because the generic brand doesn't have enough
2: on
1: there.
2: And how much money are you actually saving?
0: That's right.
2: You know, off of the end of a Q-tip, you know?
0: Well...
1: Come on, Q-tip.
2: I don't know if you're saving that much there, folks.
1: Something's wrong with that. I mean,
0: some things, just leave it alone.
1: What are they doing for people with little eardrums or what?
0: I'll pay 25 cents more to get a real Q-tip.
1: Right.
0: Help me.
1: Charge me more. I don't care.
0: Yeah.
1: Charge me an extra buck for a pack of 350 of those things.
0: Right. I know.
1: But I don't want it like the little plastics right there.
0: That's right. Yeah.
1: I'm telling you what's going to happen. Here's what's going to happen.
0: Okay.
1: Somebody's going to use that Q-tip.
0: Yep.
1: And that little plastic thing is going to come through the cotton.
0: Yep.
1: And they're going to sue Q-tip because they don't have enough cotton on the end of their Q-tip.
0: I still have my law license. Call me when that happens. I will help you.
2: Either that or institute it and make a class action.
0: Sue Q-tip.
1: Now, that's a little more serious than like Reese's making a pumpkin little thing that doesn't look like a pumpkin. There's a lady that sued Reese's for that.
0: Oh, because it didn't look
1: like it didn't look like the image on the packaging.
0: Yep.
1: This is much more serious.
0: This is very serious.
1: I mean, if you're cleaning your belly button with one of these and something slips and...
0: That's right.
1: You know what I mean?
0: Yeah.
1: That's a lawsuit waiting to happen, right? There's somebody listening right now that's going ahead and filing that.
0: Yep. Yeah. And how many people are going to go buy Q-tips and test me? I'm telling you. It's very sad.
1: Q-tip thanks you right now because people are going to go...
0: Purchase it.
1: I'm gonna purchase one of those little travel packs.
0: Yeah.
1: So I don't spend too much money.
0: Yeah,
1: doing
0: that's a better way.
1: You know what I mean? Where
0: you
1: there's
0: know,
1: like
0: I,
1: 10
0: yes,
1: in the travel pack.
0: I traveled with one last week.
1: Did you?
0: Yeah. And didn't have enough cotton on my Q-tip. So.
1: I finally did. And again, last trip I made with luggage, I think it was Turks and Caicos. And I was going for a week, so I needed a lot of stuff.
0: Yeah.
1: I mean, I had masks, fins.
0: Right.
1: I had swimsuits. Yeah. You know, I had everything in this. Mm-hmm. 50 pounds worth of stuff.
0: Right.
1: Well, I finally went and got one of the small suitcases because I was going for the wedding, and it was like 3 days.
0: Right.
1: So I was like, well, I'm going to be like everybody else.
0: And carry on.
1: And carry on. And carry on I did.
0: Yep.
1: That was quite an experience.
0: I know.
1: To try to figure it out and package it all right, and the really nice clothes I didn't need wrinkled, what do you do there?
0: Well, the best part, you carry on because you have that fear of losing your luggage, right? And then you get there, and the plane's full, and they make you check it anyway.
1: And how about this? I came back with one pair of one less pair of shoes. I had a pair of dress shoes. Okay, I've had these shoes for forever. They're super comfortable. They're black. They have a little heel. They're dressy, right, for the wedding?
0: Yes.
1: And so I get there, and as I'm putting the shoe on, like the inside is completely deteriorating. Like all the black on the inside of the shoe is like sticking to the bottom of my foot.
0: Right.
1: And then the heel comes off. At the end of the wedding and everything, I was done with the shoes, the heel. I said, well, these are staying in the hotel garbage can.
0: Right.
1: So I left those behind. I had more room to come home.
0: That's great.
1: I could have bought more
0: prizes.
1: I'm going
0: to analyze the picture now and see if I could tell your shoes falling apart.
1: Oh, I didn't even know it, but I was like, the inside, I was walking around going, ooh.
0: And you'll never
1: like all
0: find
1: the pieces,
0: any. I'll never find them again. They're not comfortable.
1: No.
0: Nope.
1: And I loved these shoes.
0: Yeah. I'm sorry.
1: What are some of the comfortable, not Easy Spirit, what are the ones that, that look dressy, but they're real comfy? I don't know what they are.
0: Correction shoes?
1: No, they're not correction shoes.
0: I'm not that old.
1: Well, you
0: what
1: said.
0: The heck?
1: They're real comfy. You know what I'm saying. They look truly dressy, but they were super comfortable. But I've had them for like 20-something years.
0: Right.
1: And they literally deteriorated on me during the wedding. I was like, I can't wait till this is over. And I ran to the car to get my change of clothes.
0: Well,
1: threw those away.
0: Before that, when was the last time you wore your correction shoes?
1: It was probably 10 years ago.
0: Oh, okay.
1: It's been a long time.
0: Yeah, so they
1: I didn't expect. They've been sitting in the closet where it's cool. Right. What would make them deteriorate?
0: We didn't damage them when we moved you, did we?
1: Thank you, man. You did something to my shoes in the move. Hey. Thanks, Brooks.
0: Hey, we all did
1: this time.
0: We did a great
1: Watch
0: job
1: this.
0: That day.
1: Next time
0: though,
1: Val has to wear these shoes, like the black stuff. I mean, I did. I literally pulled my foot out of the shoe. It was like covered in black stuff. I'm like, what? I feel like I just stepped out of the Gulf of America.

0: after the oil spill. I just looked down. I'm like, what the heck is going on here? And then this heel comes off. I'm like, oh, well, we're just completely disintegrating. I said, the housekeeper that comes cleans this, this lady left her shoes in the garbage can.
1: Oh,
0: it was awful.
1: And like everything else, now I don't make them like they used to.
0: I have an excuse to go buy a new pair of shoes. Yeah. I'll never find them again.
1: Never.
0: I'll never find them again. Yeah. All right. We're back in a minute. The question of the day coming up.
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15: Well, we have a 6-minute delay on 280 East in between Highway 31 and Chelsea Road. Construction on Pelham Parkway at Martin Street. That right shoulder's blocked till 4:30 this afternoon. I'm Phil Carter in the Traffic Center.
16: Happy Friday, Alabama. We hit the low 80s this afternoon for high temperatures under mostly sunny skies. If you're headed to any football games this weekend, especially the evening games tonight for UAB or high school games, and tomorrow for Tuscaloosa, you might want to think about adding an extra layer to those game day outfits, as temperatures will be in the 60s by the fourth quarter. Daytime hours don't require too many layers as we look at middle 80s for highs on Saturday and Sunday, but the mornings start off cool in the upper 50s tomorrow and Sunday. Maybe see 30 through 40 meteorologist Emma Kate Cowan on Talk 99.5.
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0: 10:54. Dixon and Vining at Talk 99.5. Kind of all over the map right now with different topics. I want to thank all of you guys.
1: Wait, there was a map?
2: Yeah, there was a map somewhere?
1: Where'd that map go? I never saw it.
0: Oh, no. Big White Mike says, out of Leeds, use Q-tips to clean your guns. Oh, yes, very good idea
1: I've done that.
2: The long ones are good for that.
0: McGee says, don't get the artificial rabbit's foot made from artificial rabbits.
2: Well, the rabbit was unlucky, so we could be lucky. That's the crazy part.
0: I know. So. Then you feel sorry for that rabbit.
2: But if we're, listen, you precious listeners, I want to think that we make y'all laugh driving down the road, because that's what we want to do. So please, please text us if we made you laugh.
0: Oh, my goodness. Darren says, we can't all afford the fillets and ribeyes. Come on, Val. We all don't have big radio host money. Well, I don't know who you're talking to. Don't be talking to me about it. I can't afford the fillets and ribeyes either, but I'm not
1: eating. We don't have big radio host money either.
0: I ain't eating the feet. I'll tell you that. I'll eat a can of Spam before I eat the feet.
2: Absolutely.
0: What the heck?
2: Oh, my goodness.
0: Come on, folks.
2: Goat toe.
0: Let's see. Biscott says, Brooks is super fun. Your giggle fest over the shoes was good radio. I don't know.
2: See, Scott,
0: I don't know. I need some help with those. I loved those shoes. I was like, what am I going to do? I'm going to take this to like the shoe doctor and they're going to have to redo the whole inside. And
2: they're probably just,
0: I'm not, no, they would have done
2: a ceremony. For
0: it would have been like, lady, you should have left these in Indiana. Why'd you bring them back? Yeah. But I do want to try to find some similar, because they were like my favorite pair of, you know, you're wearing black pants and you need a pair of dress shoes to go with them.
2: Well, you're not going to find comfortable shoes these days. So
0: no.
2: I hope you find them.
0: And they're all, the high heels too high. I'm not doing
2: that. Maybe on
0: that
2: some vintage website.
0: I'm just going to buy some black sneakers next time and just wear, everybody else is wearing sneaks.
2: Yeah.
0: Why can't I do that?
2: Glue a couple of rhinestones to them. You're good.
0: Hey,
2: to go.
0: Now you're talking.
2: I know. It's Dolly time.
0: Let's get it all, you know, looking fantastic. Yep. All right.
1: It takes a lot of money to look this cheap.
2: That's good, Steve.
0: Let's do it.
3: Dixon and Vining's question of the day.
0: Today's question of the day is, what is the first concert or best concert that you've ever been to? Let's start with Steve.
1: First concert I ever spent my money on, the Synchronicity Tour for the Police, 1983.
0: Ooh.
1: Best concert I went to, 96, saw Garth Brooks.
2: Oh, wow.
0: Hmm. Those are good ones.
2: Good.
0: And you don't have to give me an answer to both. You can do one or the other. I mean,
1: that's
0: what I'm saying.
1: That's good, though.
0: Yeah. That's good. I'm good with that. Okay. Brooks?
2: Very first concert, David Cassidy.
0: Are you kidding me?
2: No, and I'm going to tell y'all something. I was lucky enough to meet him backstage. He was so pretty.
0: Now, how did you do all of that?
2: My mom sold tickets at Batwell.
0: So you had a little in.
2: Yeah.
0: And she said, come on, I just met David. Let's go meet David.
2: Yeah. Now, we still had to pay for our tickets, but I was front row and got to go backstage.
0: What year was this? Do you remember what year this was?
2: This would have been 73, 74. Yep. But my first concert, I'm going to say, really, because I'm going to count David, but Foreigner. Came to Batwell. Excellent. Best concert. Heart used to put on a show. Goodness gracious. But the best light show, Styx. So I gave you lots of answers.
0: Yeah, thank
2: Sorry.
0: You. That's okay.
2: You.
0: That's good.
2: Okay, I'll be quiet now and you can talk.
0: My favorite concert, best concert, first concert, we'll go with that one, was Ted Nugent in Miami in 1978.
2: Wow, that's when the music was real, girl.
0: Oh, I got high as a kite sitting up in the rafters,
2: sure,
0: and I wasn't smoking.
2: It wasn't vaping either.
1: No.
0: Wow, we're having a good time up
2: and
0: in here.
2: And you were real hungry after.
0: Favorite concert, and y'all are going to think I'm just as goob, but I had such a crush on him. Gino Vanelli.
2: Really?
0: Yes, I did. When he had the big hair, when he had that huge head of hair in the very beginning, when his career started taking off.
2: Yep.
0: I saw him in concert in South Florida, and I was just enamored with him.
2: Yeah.
0: I know that's weird.
1: And his one hit.
0: Yeah, well, he had a couple of others. He had like two or three. Yeah. But anyways.
2: The Eagles were great, too. Like some Eagles.
0: Yep. Marla says Journey.
2: Yep.
0: Krista says first concert, Rick Springfield. Best concert, The Stones.
2: Oh, wow.
0: Gina says first concert, Matchbox 20. Best concert, hands down, Keisha. Jay says one of the best of... Mine was ZZ Top. at Rickwood Field in 1974.
2: Wow, Rickwood Field. Goodness.
0: William says Herb Albert. Oh, I would love to have seen him.
1: David's got an interesting one. His first concert, he jumped in hard into the deep end. Motley Crue and Guns N' Roses.
0: Woo! You did jump.
2: That's a first.
0: Go, guy, go. Mm. Lisa says first was New Kids on the Block. Really?
2: She's young.
0: Best, yeah. You are, Lisa. Best is Chris Stapleton. Yeah. Oh,
1: Blair,
0: yeah,
1: said something similar. Her first concert was Backstreet Boys.
2: Yeah, these people are young.
0: Hey, I love you guys are listening and participating in our question of the day. Appreciate it.
2: Bye, y'all. Bye.
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4: U.S. Senator Tommy Tuberville was on Birmingham Radio, where he was asked about the rise in fuel and energy prices and its connection to the Iran war that was started by the U.S. this past February. 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
5: So this is an ongoing process. People say, well, the Iran war is causing this to go up. I was in a hearing yesterday from our military. We are now bringing in more oil through the Straits of Hormuz, over 20 million barrels a day, more than we were doing before the war. The problem we have right now, we can't refine it. We don't have refineries to refine all this oil to keep up with the demand. And so we have got, and President Trump did this about 6 months ago, he gave permitting to build our first refinery in our lifetime, over 50 years. I want you to think about that. That's the reason we're in this situation. It is not necessarily the Iran war. It is a long-going process of us being tricked as American citizens by the Democrats and by this green scam that they were pushing that we are now running low.
4: I'll be back with more Alabama stories after this.
6: 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Andrea Tice cuts through all the noise with the daily detail from 1819 News, Alabama and national news in just 10 to 15 minutes. 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
4: The Anniston Regional Airport is getting an $18 million federal grant in order to improve its runway that is used to support the Anniston Army Depot. The money is coming from the Defense Department's Community Infrastructure Program and will account for about 96% of the money needed to complete this project. I'm Andrea Tice.
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13: Well, we are opposed around the world by a monolithic and ruthless conspiracy that relies primarily on covert means for expanding its sphere of influence, on infiltration instead of invasion, on subversion instead of elections, on intimidation instead of free choice, on guerrillas by night instead of armies by day. It is a system which has conscripted vast human and material resources into the building of a tightly knit, highly efficient machine that combines military, diplomatic, intelligence, economic, scientific, and political operations. Its preparations are concealed, not published. Its mistakes are buried, not headlined. Its dissenters are silenced, not praised.
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gentlemen. Hey now. And hey now. Welcome to a Friday edition, baby. Fun King Friday, if you will. Our favorite day of the week, and it should be exciting today. I feel it. I don't know if it's going to be an exciting day, but I feel like it's going to be an exciting day. I can feel it in my bones. Now, granted, I'm a little nervous. I'm a little nervous today because I don't have time to be nervous tomorrow when we have such an early game. But I'm in football mode. I'm trying to mentally and emotionally prepare myself for either having the best Saturday ever or having my Saturday ruined very early in the day. One of those two things will happen. And that's why I hate early games. Although I did find out why the game was so early, why they couldn't move it. Apparently, Disney has to they have to set their times, their game times in stone for, you know, ESPN before, I guess, weeks before, and they have to just guess at what's going to be the big game. But anybody could have told you Texas versus Tennessee is going to be a good game. Like, don't put it in 11 o'clock. Jeez. But anyway, we'll get into all that and more. Damian Mitchell going to be in studio. Maybe Matt Murphy. Maybe even more guests. Who knows? Right now in Washington, Donald Trump is having some tea on the final day of the summit with Xi Jinping. He's there with the two first ladies. I guess you would say that's the first lady of China and Melania, first lady of the U.S. Do we have audio on that? Let me check real quick and see if we have anything feeding us. Not really. Yeah. I tell you what. Let's skip that for now. If we get any information or anything big out of that, we'll bring it to you. But right now, we have to introduce the one and only John. What happened, like a seal? He just wants to see you.

0: That was good.
1: Notice how carefully I grabbed my seat.
0: Yes. Now. That was a good idea.
1: Yeah, I don't want to break my butt anymore.
0: That was a good idea.
1: Woo, man, that was a new move I tried out.
0: Yeah, it was.
1: I need to watch the replay and see how it turned out.
0: Then it turned out great. I mean, it looked great from this angle.
1: Thanks, man.
0: Yeah, it looked really
1: practicing
0: good.
1: Practicing on that in the mirror.
0: The feed from the tea that they were having was like the worst feed. The camera shot was just horrible.
1: It's like an iPhone 2.
0: Yeah, it was grainy, and there wasn't any audio to it, and all the news stations were carrying it, so it was kind of like, what are y'all doing?
1: Yeah, I listened in. It was like, really hissy.
0: Bizarre. Bizarre. Anyway, that's I guess he's headed home after this. Headed back to China. China. And we'll talk a little bit about that and everything else going on.
1: Oh, let me ask you, do you think that Xing Xing hides himself away so he doesn't have to experience, you know, because he's communist and, you know,
0: I don't think he makes a ton of public appearances.
1: I mean, do they like close down Disneyland for him and he goes in? Has a great time.
0: Oh, no, that's more of like, I feel like that's more of a Kim Jong-un thing. I don't think Xi Jinping's into that kind of stuff. I think he just sits at home and like drinks whiskey and smokes cigarettes. I do hear he's in bad health. Like he is living a very unhealthy lifestyle for his age.
1: Mm-mm.
0: And so people have speculated that, you know, he may have some problems that he's not letting people know about. But, yeah, I don't know of any reports that have indicated that he's an amusement park guy or anything of that nature. But he might be. I don't know. I have no idea. It's hard to know what goes on over there when he's the one that controls the media. You know? You're only going to know what he lets you know. And boy, I don't know if y'all have noticed this, but that's exactly what the Democrats have been pitching to the American people for years now. Having control of the media and the narrative. Last night I watched, what is I looking? Oh, I got to get my water. I've been trying to stay on top of my water here. Last night I was watching, and I've watched it before. I got off, I don't remember how this transpired, but I had pulled up YouTube and me and Trish were just sitting there watching TV or whatever. And this was kind of early in the afternoon. It was like 5 o'clock. And I came across a video of Jessica White, who, you know, is the, you know, the from the documentary, The Wild Whites of West Virginia or whatever it's called. And the video I came across was the original documentary made about him called The Dancing Outlaw. And it was about him being the son of a famous tap dancer from the West Virginia mountains and, you know, all this stuff and
1: wow.
0: How much of a, you know, trailer trash redneck he was. And he talked about how, you know, he almost cut his wife's throat because he was tired of her sloppy, slimy eggs that she was cooking all the time. You know, like anyway, I watched that whole documentary and it was interesting, but it was so old. It was kind of, you know, it was one of those that's hard to follow. Anyway, that ends up bleeding into, I was like, I wonder if there's somewhere we can go back and watch the Wild, Wonderful Whites of West Virginia. And so I Google it real quick, and it's like, well, you can buy it on YouTube for like $2.99 or Amazon or whatever. But Tubi's got it for free. And so I was like, well, let me go over to Tubi and watch it. I mean, I can pay $2.99 for it, but I just, why give YouTube the money if you don't have to?
1: Right.
0: And so I go over to Tubi, which I've never used before, and sure enough, it's right there at the front. And I click it, and we sit there and watch the whole thing again. And I feel like this time, while I've watched it, I've been able to fully understand it. Because it's such a wild story to follow when you watch it the first time that I really was able to grasp, like, everything that was happening and how the family tree laid out and everything else. And
1: probably didn't spread out too far, did it?
0: No, not at all. But it was like all these different side stories going on at once with this family. And simultaneously, they're all wondering why things never go their way.
1: Yeah.
0: But it's all like self-induced, you know? And it's just, and it ends in tragedy. The end of the movie's kind of sad.
1: Oh, man.
0: And, you know, it's...
1: I want to check that out.
0: You've never watched that?
1: No.
0: Oh, it's been around a while. I think Hank Williams III is the producer of it, or at least one of the guys in charge of putting it together. Because he made friends with the Jesco White, who is kind of the main character. And yeah, he's in the movie as well. You know, Hank the Third.
1: Mm-hmm.
0: So
1: yeah, have you seen? I bet you have. Soft White Underbelly.
0: I mean, I've watched several of those.
1: Yeah.
0: I've seen some good ones.
1: Whew, man.
0: Mm-hmm.
1: There was one kid
0: that was in his 20s and talking about this horrible life. He grew up in Hawaii, and now he's living on the streets in L.A., and his story was wild.
1: Man. Yeah, that whole family. And you know what? You described it perfectly. They're complaining about how things don't go their way, but they're bringing it on themselves.
0: Yeah. Well, yeah, they're like snorting coke in the hospital, or they're sort of smashing pills and snorting them in the hospital room after giving birth to a baby and wondering why CPS is taking the baby away when they're let out of the hospital. And then it's crazy because so it's one of the cousins or the kids who has the baby. And then so the sister comes and picks her up, and she's all crying and everything because they took her baby away. And she doesn't understand why. It was probably the baby tested, you know, positive for narcotics. And
1: right.
0: That's why they took the baby away. But anyway, they're driving, and she's in the passenger seat crying. And I know it's not funny, but they pull up to a Taco Bell, and, you know, it's the one sister's like, "Hey, y'all got some fajitas?" You know, and they can't understand what she's saying. And they're like, "Ma'am, we don't have fajitas." "What do you mean you don't have any fiestas?" And it's back and forth over and over. And they end up pulling forward, and before they get to the window, you know how fast food restaurants will have the windows where you can see inside of the people eating?
1: Right.
0: They see somebody they know, so she starts honking the horn and yelling at the lady, and they're like, you know, wave back because they know her.
1: Man.
0: And she's trying to yell at the lady through the window. She can't hear what she's saying, but she's like, "She lost her baby. CPS took it. That's why she's crying."
1: Oh, God.
0: She's screaming out the window. And it's good. It's good. You need to watch it.
1: Man.
0: It's so good.
1: Yeah, if I'm feeling too good, I'll watch that to bring me down to earth.
0: Mm. It's wild, man. It's a wild, wild documentary. It's been around for a while. I mean, years and years. I think it came out in like 2014 or something.
1: Way back in the good old days.
0: Yeah. Back when we were still a country. When we were still a normal place.
1: Come on now, it's Fun King Friday. Let's keep it up.
0: All right, let's do a Hey Now roll
1: call.
0: There
1: we go.
0: How about that? Guys, let's start off with the early birds, which is going to be Patty with the Jays, Trace and Jen, Leslie with the Go Vols and a Hey Now, Bubba Rumble, and Jimmy the Greek. That's all the early birds for today. So the number one spot belongs to none other than JC!
1: JC! The money man!
2: Oh, JC!
0: Yeah, that's JC with a win on a Fun King Friday, Cover Song Friday. Taylor with the Jays and Trace at number three. Also with the Jays. Scott Cherry with the Jays. Gene Heath with a Go Vols. Bo Hippie with the Jays. Tanya Ron with the Jays. Sean and Saxon and Kenny, Jake, Michael, Shane, Lynn.
1: Oh, yeah, loaded today.
0: Chicken Lady. Everybody. Lynn says, "Now you know why she left Boone County." Yeah, that's what it is. Boone County, West Virginia. And, you know, there's nothing there, and it was decimated by the war on coal by Democrats and, you know, it just kind of left people in shambles. But that family in particular was just a wild family. Like, after their dad died, apparently all the kids went wild and, you know, just started partying all the time and everything else. There was one, I mean, there's even characters in the story that they have to interview from prison because they are in prison awaiting trial, or in jail awaiting trial.
1: Man.
0: For something that happened that they explained throughout the movie. Yeah. It's crazy, man. It's crazy. Yeah. A lot of drugs in that movie. A lot of drugs. Some nudity. A lot of cussing. A lot of explicit language, but a classic. They need to do a new one. Because I started researching last night after we watched it, and I'm like, how many of these people are still alive that are in this movie? And it seems that all of them are still alive. At least all of the kind of the main cast, they're all still around. So put that on your list, buddy. I'm telling you.
1: Man.
0: If you ain't seen that.
1: I'm looking at some of the images. Dang. That'll certainly make you feel blessed for what you have.
0: Lynn says, the wild and wonderful Whites of West Virginia are related to my husband. They are his mother's cousins. So we got people in the audience that are related to these people.
1: Wow. Yeah, that's where Soft White Underbelly got their start with the Whites.
0: Oh, was it?
1: Interviewing them, yeah. I think that's probably what led to the show.
0: I did not know that.
1: Yeah.
0: Yeah, I don't know a lot about the Soft White Underbelly. I just see their videos and I'll watch these, you know, standalone interviews that they post.
1: It's fascinating. You know, and he started to GoFundMe for them and they got like $10,000. And then one of the, I think, granddaughters maybe stole it.
0: Yeah.
1: And, you know, they're going back and forth and arguing. And it's just, man, they got that little-ass ugly dog that... It's always running. And they got the cousin or the uncle or...
0: Cousin, uncle?
1: Yeah.
0: That does, one that, person.
1: Yeah, that can't talk.
0: Like, you're talking about... That's a different family.
1: It says the wild and wonderful Whites of Appalachia.
0: Appalachia, not West Virginia.
1: Oh, okay. So I guess they couldn't use...
0: These that. Are the... I thought their name were the Whitakers. I think those are the Whitakers that you're talking about.
1: It could be. That's what I've seen.
0: Yeah, yeah, yeah. No, so I know who you're talking about, and I've seen those videos as well. Yeah, that's a separate family from this documentary.
1: Yeah.
0: All these people can, unfortunately, they can talk and speak English, so.
1: Okay.
0: It's a worse situation that they can speak because of the things they say. All right, 205-545-9950. Let's hit this break. Coming back on the other side. Let's kick it off right after this.
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0: I almost did a rock and roll sign and realized I was doing a Texas thing, so I had to do horns down.
1: Oh, you had to do horns down.
0: Horns down. Horns down. Yeah, as a matter of fact, I just found this out, but they are going to be, ESPN is going to be streaming the game in Hindi to accommodate the Texas fans.
1: Are you serious?
0: Yeah. So all the Indians will be able to know what's going on. They're going to have Hindi play callers.
1: Man.
0: Not just making that up.
1: Oh.
0: It's a joke that all Texas fans are Indian people.
1: Well, no, I mean, after that video.
0: You kind of feels that way, yeah. Doesn't it? No, it's not. It's not. I mean, now, granted, that one video showed the Indian section, which made you feel like, what are all these Indian people doing at the University of Texas? They've probably, listen, some universities end up with a large Indian population, and you get these students in particular got excited about football, so... Although I did see a video, it was a video of this, you know how they have these super long boats and it'll be just packed with Indian people?
1: Yeah.
0: Is it Texas fans, once they find out the stadium's right next to the river, trying to get to the game? That's great. That's great. Anyway, hopefully we can get Damian Mitchell in here in a minute. We'll talk some sports.
2: Happy Friday, Alabama. We hit the low 80s this afternoon for high temperatures under mostly sunny skies. If you're headed to any football games this weekend, especially the evening games tonight for UAB or high school games, and tomorrow for Tuscaloosa, you might want to think about adding an extra layer to those game day outfits, as temperatures will be in the 60s by the fourth quarter. Daytime hours don't require too many layers as we look at middle 80s for highs on Saturday and Sunday, but the mornings start off cool in the upper 50s tomorrow and Sunday. Maybe see 30 through 40 meteorologist MK Cowan on Talk 99.5.
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0: Alright, here we go. By the way, my mom's on the road, headed back to Missouri, leaving from her week visit here. And I know she is loving that song right there. She's like, oh my gosh, my baby's playing my favorite song. But it wasn't me. I mean, I can take credit for it, but that was JC. That was JC's pick. He always likes gospel music. And he always does good on the cover song, too. He won Cover Song Friday last week and did the same thing. So I think he won 2 days in a row. I think he won Thursday and Friday.
1: He was on fire.
0: Well, you weren't here. You didn't know, did you?
1: Yeah, I did. Was it last week?
0: It was last week.
1: I heard through the grapevine.
0: Okay.
1: That's it.
0: I got you. Anyway, let's get down to business. It's time, ladies and gentlemen, for the one and only Jamie and Mitchell.

0: happening? What's happening?
1: There it is. Give the camera a little bit of this right here. A little bit of horns down. Horns down, baby.
0: Yeah. I picked Tennessee to win, man.
1: Well,
0: I made it official.
1: I really I've seen some of this. It's really been almost half and half as far as what I've seen people picking. I don't want too many people to pick Tennessee because that makes me nervous. Yeah. But
0: this is where y'all are now, man. You got to lean into this. No. Like, you got to.
1: I think if we can get past this, then maybe I can get a different headspace. But you remember how I was in the lead up to this season.
0: Yeah.
1: I was very standoffish. I kept it all at arm's length. Didn't even pay attention to a lot of all season stuff.
0: Yeah.
1: And once it got here, I said, okay, I'm going to get in football mode now. Well, I'm only 3 weeks in,
0: and I'm still
1: trying to warm up to the idea that, you know, Tennessee might have a good team, because I didn't necessarily expect us to have a good team. I thought maybe an above average team.
0: And like I said, man, I tried to tell you, Faison Brandon, if it clicks, he's going to be one of the best to do it. And now you're able to run the football. Like, you can line it up against anybody and say, hey, we're going to run this thing. And now everything else just opens up.
1: Arch Manning last year seemed to be a little bit of a disappointment for a lot of people. Yeah. There was a lot of mistakes, which you could just chalk up as rookie mistakes.
0: Yeah.
1: But, is that him or is this – season's Arch Manning a different, new, and improved Arch Manning that's not going to make those same mistakes?
0: Because
1: I think that can make the difference in the game.
0: It's a little bit of a mixed bag. I don't think, from what I've seen now through a year and some change, I don't think he is the catalyst of Texas's success. I think that he's a really good quarterback. I don't think he's great. He's got a lot of talent. But he can short arm some throws. He can throw a couple ducks out there. The best thing he's got going for him is the fact that he has two great wide receivers in Cam Coleman and Ryan Wingo. The pieces around Arch make him look a lot better than he is.
1: Yeah.
0: But also, like you saw against Ohio State, if you shake him up early, I mean, he's just as human as anybody else. Like, I don't think if his last name was not Manning, people wouldn't talk about him the way that they do. Because I look at him for, like, just the player that he is. And I don't compare him to Eli or Peyton. It's, okay, if his last name were, you know, Bird, he would literally just be another SEC quarterback. And be like, okay, he's pretty good. He's the quarterback at Texas. No offense. No. And I mean that in the most, like, respectful way.
2: I was a running back, man. I wasn't a QB.
0: Oh, you told me that thing.
2: Yeah, man.
0: Oh, yeah, yeah.
1: Man. You really were a running back? You played running back and high school?
2: But no, not high school. It was middle school.
0: Oh, yeah.
2: And you know, I was a pretty big guy back then.
0: Oh, yeah.
2: So, you know, I was like, yeah, man, I'm going to kill it. Game time, I was the fullback. You know, in North Carolina, everybody ran.
1: And then he ended up in the band.
2: Here's what happened.
1: As a dream major.
2: I was starting fullback.
0: Okay. You know,
2: they bring me in for packages. I'd go in, man, I was tearing up the line. And then we played the third game in the season. I'll never forget. Tarboro.
0: Oh, yeah, Tarboro.
2: They were bad news. I mean, you know, we, like, got out of there as soon as the game was over. One time they slashed our tires. So, it was bad news.
0: Jesus.
2: So, there was this guy across the line, and he was like, yeah, he had the jitters, middle linebacker. He's like, you. I was like, yeah, right. So, they gave me the ball, and I go running through there, and boom, he comes through.
0: Knocks
2: and then
0: out.
2: My teammates are looking over me, and I'm on the ground. I was like, dang. So they helped me over to the sidelines, and a couple more players. Coach said, you good? I was like, yeah, I'm good. So I go in there, run over to the right, and here I go. And there's that guy again, and he's like talking smack. And boom, he lays me out. I know it was a concussion. They didn't talk about it back then. I was done for the rest of the game. I turned in my uniform on Monday. I said, you know what? I love football, but this isn't for me.
0: Man.
2: Yeah, and they beat the tar out of us. Which,
0: it happens.
1: Beat the Tar Heels out of you.
2: Yeah.
0: Yeah, it happens.
2: It's pretty ugly.
0: But no, Arch Manning is a good quarterback. Like, he's a really good quarterback. But I don't think that – I would put it like this. If it was 2 minutes left in the ball game and they're down by 7, I wouldn't be too afraid that he has a game-winning drive in him. I think the talent that he has, like, again, the talent he has around him is real. Like, those boys can go, but he also struggles getting them the football on a consistent basis. And their offensive line is not as good as people want to make them out to be.
1: Really?
0: Yeah, I think y'all had the advantage in the trenches on the defensive line. And Arian Carter, like, he hadn't missed a beat since he's gotten back in the swing of things. The biggest question mark is the secondary.
1: That would be, you know, because you've got, I mean, when it comes to Faison Brandon, you've got a guy who's a true freshman.

0: And I got to understand what you're talking about with Faison Brand and the training wheels. It's, man, we're going to make this as easy for you as possible.
1: Right.
0: Because to me, as far as processing, he's played at a really good level because none of the moments feel too, like, too much pressure on him. It's like, okay, this is what I have to do. Simple enough. Let's go out here and do it. And they've been doing that at a high level. And I don't think that it should stop now because of just who's across from you. Like, to me, it's the biggest test that Tennessee's had, for sure. But it's also, it in ways, similar to what Ohio State has, but just maybe not the Jimmys and Joes. But schematically, Tennessee is an advantage in this ballgame.
2: Well, and that's kind of the question I had. You know, when it comes to it, down to it, the line of scrimmage is going to be a big part of whether or not you take the training wheels off Faison Brandon.
0: If Tennessee has success, running the football, they will win the football.
2: You got to protect him. And then on the other side of that, you mentioned Texas's O-line. If they can't protect Arch Manning and we can get back there and shake the kid up, then he will absolutely start making those mistakes.
0: 100%.
2: And then, on top of that, our linebackers coach had a stroke yesterday.
0: Yeah, Inge, I saw that.
2: Yeah,
0: I saw
2: and that. Is in the hospital. And I hate to put it this way, but maybe that provides a little motivation for the boys to get out there and fight for coach.
0: Bro, let me tell you something. When you look at this game in totality, and one, like, we still ain't properly buried Dolly Parton yet.
2: Mm-hmm.
0: Peyton Manning's nephew is showing up as the opposition.
2: Peyton's going to be there.
0: Yeah, Peyton's going to be there. Prezzin's going to be there.
2: Johnny Knoxville's going to be there.
0: That's wild. Like you said, the linebackers coach just had a stroke. If Tennessee ain't motivated,
2: game day's there.
0: Yeah, bro, like, it's...
2: There's never been the set of eyes on an 11 o'clock SEC game in history
0: level.
2: Like this one.
0: Like this. Not even close. Not even close.
2: And it's not like Texas is number one and we're number two. I mean, we're like number 14.
0: You're number 14.
2: But people are acting as if we're in the top five.
0: Because people don't, like, what I'm starting to process and understand is Texas may be number one just off of ranking, but nobody believes they're the best team in college football.
2: Hmm.
0: That's where it's kind of, all right, like, the more I've watched them, the more it's, okay, you have the best win in college football because Ohio State was number one at that time. I think Texas has a discussion. They have an argument of being number one, but when I watch them, I don't think they're the best team in the nation right now.
2: Do you think Trump is going because everything is going to be so orange that he'll easily be able to get in and out of there without people noticing?
0: Probably so.
2: Since he's orange?
0: Like, the shades of orange that are going to be in that building is going to be ridiculous.
2: You're going to have Tennessee orange. You're going to have burnt Texas orange. You're going to have Donald Trump orange. You're gonna have it all.
0: Yeah,
2: I mean, every shade of orange.
0: If you're colorblind and orange is something you struggle with,
2: well, and here's another thing that is kind of a minor cause for concern. It's not going to affect the game in any way, but the checker kneeling that we do every year, they have, for some reason, and I think I know the reason, have swapped the colors. So people that have traditionally gone to the games that where they checker kneeling know their seats are in this color. It's
0: right.
2: My seats are in orange or my seats are in white. Well, they've inverted those colors now, and so it's switched. Now, granted, most people are probably having access to X or, you know, social media and understand or now know that they're wearing the opposite color if they are a regular attendee of checker kneeling games.
0: That's different.
2: But I was like, why would they do that? Why would they even chance messing it up? You know, maybe there's some old heads out there with season tickets and they don't get on the internet or whatever. I think what it was is they were looking at where the Texas fan base would be sitting or the bulk of Texas fans and tried to line it up to where that section didn't disrupt the overall aesthetic of the checker kneeling.
0: Smart.
2: And yeah, it is kind of smart.
0: That's pretty smart.
2: To make it kind of blend in. And that would, I mean, that could affect the game in a way. I mean, the visuals of the Texas players where they look and they say to themselves,
0: where are my fans?
2: No, none of my fans showed up. You know, could get in their head.
0: Smart.
2: Who knows?
0: That is smart. That's clever. But I think it's gonna be a great game. I genuinely think. Like, the SEC schedule this weekend, outside of, and no offense to Cole because he's on the call, but Kentucky and South Alabama, it's like, ah.
2: Oh, he's got that game?
0: Yeah.
2: With all the good game, was he mad about that?
0: Oh, yeah.
2: he was upset.
0: It was, you know, like.
2: He's like, all these good

0: games.
1: Yeah, you start looking at it like, okay, that's going to be on ABC. That's on the SEC Network. Huh. Okay. Well, okay. I got that one. All right.
2: I mean, Cole's a good sideline reporter. Hey, he was in the booth last week, was he
1: not? Yeah, he's in the booth now. He's on a new crew.
2: Oh, so he's not sideline anymore.
1: Mm-mm, he's in the booth.
2: Dang.
1: Yeah, he's in the booth.
2: He was a great sideline guy, though, because he would, that whole especially crew was,
1: worked
2: when you had like blowout games.
1: Oh, yeah,
2: he
1: was fun.
2: Really able to keep it entertaining on the sidelines.
1: Yeah, and he's a ball guy. And again, no offense to any sideline reporters.
2: Except Holly Rowe. I got beef with her.
1: But like some of the hits, and I'm saying this as a broadcaster myself, which is kind of a slap in their face. But what separated Cole was like he's a ball guy. Like he's a former football player that's watching it in real time. He knows the ins and outs, and he sees it in real time and can talk about it. And then you balance that up with Tom Hart, who's excellent play-by-play, Jordan Rogers, who's like he's like Greg. He's just a nerd with it. And Cole's kind of like, hey, I'm the hog. Let me tell you what's happening up front. He can see it happening in real time. And then they would give him a telestrator on the sideline, and he can draw up those things. Like it was overall entertaining and educational at the same time watching a football game of like, okay, why isn't this working? Cole's right there. He can tell you.
2: Yeah.
1: And some of the questions that he asked, like they're football questions, like not the general, like, what adjustments do you need to make? It's, hey, coach, I'm seeing you're having some, you know, your tackle's having a tough time picking up that twist from the defensive end. Like, how do y'all sure that up on third downs and things right. like that? Like, it's more in the weeds, which, again, it's educational. Like, it's like it broadens your football horizon and kind of your IQ. And, again, no offense to, you know, like some of the females that do it on the sideline. They're more of just kind of getting the feel. Like, they're just kind of getting the feel. Cole's more of the, this is what I'm seeing. This is how we do it. You can tell it's a former player asking these questions.
2: Yeah.
1: He's got that one. But you got Ole Miss, Florida, Auburn, Vanderbilt.
2: What's the other ones?
1: Alabama, South Carolina. You got Missouri.
2: Mississippi State, Missouri will be an interesting one because everybody's like, is Mississippi State for real?
1: Bro.
2: And I hope they win that game.
1: Ooh, woo. If Missouri. So the biggest thing that happened to Missouri is they look sloppy against Troy. That's the worst thing that could have happened because now there's a hint of doubt of, oh boy, if we don't play like we're supposed to, Mississippi State may hang.
2: Blood in the water.
1: Oh, God. And all Mississippi State needed was that initial punch in the mouth from South Carolina to wake up and realize, all right, bro, now the gauntlet has begun. And Kamario Taylor's just getting more confident as he plays.
2: And can this be for Alabama? You know, I'm not one to cheer for Alabama, but could this be the game where Shane Beamer gets fired?
1: Nah. Nah, no. Because it's expected. It's expected you're going to lose this one. Now, if they're not competitive, it'll probably make a tough week when he gets back to Columbia. But I think for Alabama in this South Carolina game, you've already been in kind of ugly matchups within the past 2 years. Not to say it won't be again this year, but don't be afraid or don't be upset if it's early, maybe like 13-10. And then you look up at the end of the game, and it's like 37-17. And it's just give it some time. Give it some time. Because Shane Beamer is a good coach.
2: Well, that's what Alabama's been doing all season is let them hang around for a half and then blowing them out.
1: And then Texas A&M and Kentucky, LSU, too. That's a nightcap.
2: That'd be a good one, but Texas-Tennessee is way better. From what I understand is that Disney had to lock in these times well before, and they were just guessing. But even if you're just guessing at what's going to be the best games, I understand LSU, Texas A&M, because you thought Texas A&M was going to be better.
1: Yeah.
2: But surely you would have looked at Tennessee, Texas, and said to yourself, well, that's better than an 11 o'clock game. Let's at least put them at 2:30.
1: Yeah, but then you had Ole Miss and Florida, and
2: you put Texas A&M and LSU in the morning. If it's those three of what you got to decide on. Plus, I mean, there's multiple channels. You could have put two big ones on at the same time. I don't care.
1: But then you got you know, the Big 12 and the Big 10 and all these other conferences.
2: That's what I feel like. We're in a Big 10 noon kickoff deal.
1: Yeah.
2: I always thought that was stupid. They put their big game of the week at noon.
1: A lot of teams don't like playing at night because if you go later in the season, it gets so cold. And they don't want to play in the cold because they're soft.
2: Yeah.
1: The Big 10, they are. Oh, they got so much money, but it's also, y'all ain't tough. Like, y'all not built for this.
2: Yeah.
1: Only maybe Ohio State, but everybody else is like,
2: Well, we'll see what happens. Again, like I said, I'm nervous.
1: I understand why you are.
2: Because I don't have time to be nervous tomorrow. And then depending on how this turns out, I mean, it could wreck my Saturday. And I won't be able to enjoy Ole Miss, Florida.
1: In the event that Tennessee loses, would you rather it be close or y'all get blown out?
2: Close, obviously. Right. Yeah.
1: So, like, if the worst is that you lose the game on a, you know, you lose by a touchdown, it's, dang, that sucks. But also, man, we just lost the number one team by 7. We should be pretty damn good moving forward.
2: Yeah.
1: And then if you win, then, like, I'm a different type of fan. Like, if I win, I'm untouchable for, like, the next week.
2: That's what I'm going to be like.
1: I'll be insufferable. Like, hey, I don't know if y'all saw what happened Saturday, but this Tennessee team is different. But I think it'll be a good game. Auburn has got to beat Ole Miss. Well, I've never thought.
2: You mean Vanderbilt?
1: Yeah, Vanderbilt. My apologies.
2: I think they ain't going to beat Ole Miss.
1: But,
2: no, they wouldn't beat Ole Miss.
1: They ain't beat Ole Miss. But I've never thought that we would be in a position where Vanderbilt and Auburn is a must-win situation against Vanderbilt. But that's where we are. Because if you don't get Vanderbilt, it is going to be, I'm not going to say impossible, but it's going to be close to impossible because you got to go on the road at Tennessee. You got to go on the road at Georgia. You get LSU at home. Then you go on the road at Ole Miss. Then you got Arkansas and Samford. And you got Mississippi State on the road. Then you got on the road at Alabama. Like, you may not win another SEC game besides Arkansas. That's how bad it could be. And, like, you are searching to see if we could maybe catch somebody slipping.
2: Well, I mean, Auburn was left in shambles. And Auburn is going through a similar situation that we did where we spent a decade going along with the wrong coach, you know, whether it be Brian Harsin or Hugh Freeze, you know. And I think their stint may have even been shorter. When did Gus Malzahn leave?
1: 2020.
2: That seems like it's been way longer than that.
1: 2020 was his last season.
2: Okay, so 2020, he's gone. And so, really, I mean, we're in year 6 of Auburn just kind of being in a shambles when it comes to coaches.
1: This is the worst it's ever been.
2: I think they finally got the right one, but once you get the – when you finally do get the right one, it's going to be
1: – it's going to take some time.
2: It's going to be the worst season. It's just like Nick Saban losing to Louisiana Monroe his first season at Alabama. Like, you gotta go ahead and take the final blows before you start going back up. And I think that's where Auburn's at. You know, they need to look at us and say, well, at least we didn't go through the misery that Tennessee went through.
1: True.
2: Because we went through it for, you know, 10 plus years of Dooley's and Butch Jones and Jeremy Pruitt.
1: Here's the thing, have you met Auburn fans before?
2: Well,
1: yeah, it's a state of delusion that's very troubling. Like, it's because here's the thing, and I've looked at it from, and again, I'm coming from a place where I was an Auburn fan growing up. Like, I grew up an Auburn fan, got a picture with Cadillac Williams and everything. Like, was all in on Auburn. And then as you get older, you kind of look at, okay, in my lifetime, I've seen Auburn play for 2 national championships, which is great, phenomenal. One was Cam Newton. You had literally a superhero on a college football field,
2: right?
1: The second one was you got hot at the right time, but since then it's been kind of average. Like, it's you're 7-5 pretty much every year. Mm. Every single year you'll have 2 blips on the radar where you're up here.
2: Well, there was an undefeated season in there in the mix.
1: 04.
2: As well.
1: Yeah. 04. So, like, out of, let's just say, 3 fantastic years, the rest have been So it's okay. Where realistically, where do you think you are, and what's the actual reality of where you are?
2: I think it's easy for Auburn fans, and maybe even non Auburn fans, to kind of look at Auburn as a top tier SEC school, not based on championships, but based on
1: vibes.
2: That's it. And we can beat Alabama here and there.
1: Exactly, here and there.
2: It's not consistent. No, but you can go 7-5, win that Iron Bowl,
1: right?
2: And might as well call you the national champions. Like, that's all that matters.
1: That's where we have conversations all the time over there of what is the expectation and what is the standard? That's where I have the conversation with Auburn fans of, okay, if you are sitting here telling me, we had an Auburn fan even admit this one time, it was, we can go 2-10, but if we beat Alabama, we're fine. I'm like, that's why you're in the situation that you're in. If
2: I kind of feel that way too about Tennessee, at least I have over the past 15 years obvious reasons,
1: right?
2: But
1: that's know, if that is where you are. But that is where you are. Why Alabama's focused on winning championships? It's maybe you might need to kind of look at it and say, oh, okay, right. Maybe if we stop if we only worried about what Auburn is doing and not what everybody else is doing, it may be pretty good. And that's why I love Atlas Golish, because he's like, I don't care what's going on everywhere else. We got to do what we got to do here.
2: So, well, maybe, you know, by default, maybe that changes attitudes now that they're going to go up instead of just flatlining like they have for, you know, 15 years or
1: it
2: whatever.
1: It can't get any... it can't get any worse.
2: Yeah.
1: It can't. Like, I find it hard to believe it will get worse. But this year, it's kind of, all right, cool. But if you see what he's doing in recruiting, the brother can get them there. Like, he's going to get them there. Just give him some time. It may look ugly. It may be hard. But we're going to get there.
2: What's your schedule? You got to go? Or you got another segment?
1: Yeah, I got another segment, man.
2: All right, let's do it.
1: Let's do it,
2: baby. One more round with Damian Mitchell when we get back. 205-545-9950. Hang tight.
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3: Governor Ivey has now directed a change to the access and availability of dyed diesel fuel here in Alabama for the next 120 days. The governor's directive takes effect immediately. Dyed diesel is tax exempt and used for off-road equipment and machinery. The state typically restricts the use of this dyed diesel from regular roadways. However, Ivey has sent a letter to the secretary of the Alabama Law Enforcement Agency, Hal Taylor, asking for law enforcement to put a temporary halt to the enforcement of the dyed diesel fuel regulations. The governor said that farmers and truckers in Alabama are experiencing extraordinary circumstances with the spike in diesel fuel prices across the nation, and they are now entering into harvest season. Ivey says she's looking for ways to provide relief that is common sense and doable. The 120-day reprieve on regulations for the dyed diesel fuel will help get Alabama farmers through the harvest season. I'll be back with more Alabama stories after this.
4: Some of the greatest blessings is just having people that care about you. To have someone that's just going to love you and make you feel important. They encourage you to be in church. They encourage you to be in prayer. They encourage you to be in your Bible. Now it's a part of my day every day. My house parents planted seeds in me that you can see where those seeds have sprouted in my life and helped change my life.
5: Big Oak Ranch, a Christian home for children needing a chance.
3: A deputy at the Tuscaloosa County Detention Center has now been arrested and charged for sexual assault involving a woman who was visiting her boyfriend in jail. 34-year-old Thomas Dorsey was reported as the suspect in this case. The victim says she was at jail to help bond her boyfriend out when Dorsey got her to meet him alone in another location away from the jail under the pretense of helping her with the process of making bail. I'm Andrea Tice.
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0: and gentlemen, hour number two of the line, talk995.com, Andrew McLean, who.com, and the talk995 application. I think Joe Bird. So Damien just had to go into the producer booth because
1: God he was here.
0: The Bird was MIA.
2: Yeah.
0: And went in there and did it like a pro.
2: That's what I do, man. That's what I do on the side, I guess.
0: Is everything in our producer booth the same as y'all's?
2: Yeah.
0: Okay.
2: Yeah. It's just different tabs on the visual part of it.
0: Oh,
2: yeah, like everything else, yeah.
0: Nice.
2: I know what I'm doing, man.
0: That's cool. Yeah, there was one time Bird. See, it's so hard because I've had a couple times like this too, where you go to the bathroom and
2: you come back and
0: say you got a number two.
2: Yeah,
0: takes a little longer than just going in to pee, and so you can't get back in time. That happened to Bird like 2 or 3 weeks ago, and so as the music kind of got rolling, I ran over there, pulled it down about 3/4 of the way, ran back over here and started the show.
2: Yeah.
0: And I got about 2 minutes in before he got back. And he had that look on his face like, oh my God.
1: Well, so you've got an advantage. I just keep pulling commercials.
0: That's true.
1: And your theme song is like 4 minutes long, so that helps.
2: Yeah, it does.
0: Especially at the start of the show. I don't know if you've ever heard the beginning intro, but it's got like a JFK speech that it does before the intro even hits.
2: Oh, really?
0: Yeah.
2: See, ours is a minute long, dog. We get in and get out of there, baby.
0: Well, when I started and I sent that to Val, I was like, this is my theme song I want to use. And she's like, that's too long. We're going to get something shorter. I'm like, come on, dude. Let me use it. And she's like, okay. She said, if you think it'll work, that's fine. I was like,
2: it'll work. Rocking ever since.
0: There we go. It gives me a few extra minutes. And people love it. People love that JFK speech because it's timeless. Like, when you listen to it, no matter what's going on, who's president or whatever, it's still so relevant. And so that's why I've kept it all these years.
2: Careful.
0: On the text line, Robbie says, you two suck, grouping all AU fans in that narrow category. Now, I'll say for me, I am super nice to the Auburn people. I say I like Auburn.
2: Yeah.
0: I want success for them, and I love their coach. And I don't know that we were grouping all Auburn fans in a category of...
2: Let me. I deal with this on a daily basis.
0: Okay, go ahead.
2: I deal with this on a daily basis. One, listen, everybody's entitled to their opinion. A hit dog is going to holler. If you're not in that category, just say, how about this?
0: Don't think
2: like that. Just keep pushing.
0: Be like, hit dog is going to holler.
2: A hit dog is going to holler. Like, okay, brother, like, sorry. Sorry. I'm not saying all of them, but I was like, the few, the ones that I've talked to and the ones I talk to every day, they're on the opposite end of the spectrum. A lot of them. Let me not lump all of them in there.
0: No, because we all know Auburn fans personally. And,
2: for sure.
0: And like you said, Tim said, did I hear that Damien said he was an Auburn fan? You said you grew up
2: in
0: Auburn.
2: I grew up an Auburn fan.
0: He's an Ole Miss fan now.
2: Correct.
0: But, the Auburn fans that I know are realist in the sense of they are kind of they almost suffer like I do from battered vol syndrome.
2: Correct.
0: They've got a little bit of that as well. It's battered Albie syndrome.
2: Yeah.
0: And they expect to lose in epic fashion almost every week, but they still have their team and they still want success. But I think you're right in a way. And I even put myself in that category of, you know, if you can beat Alabama, then screw the rest of the season. We don't even care.
2: Yeah, it's just, you know, like I said, what are the expectations and what's the reality?
0: It's about what you've been through.
2: Yeah.
0: What you, even in life, like how you grew up and your experiences, whether it's trauma or whatever, is going to dictate how you conduct yourself as an adult.
2: Yeah, and listen, Alabama fans ain't no better. Like, any small mistake that they make, they feel as though, oh, Nick Saban wouldn't have done this, Nick Saban wouldn't have done that. I work with a guy that played for Nick Saban, and half the time he's like, where do Alabama fans get this kind of mindset from? I'm like, brother, it's because they've seen it. Like,
0: well, Greg was part of the building. He was one of the building blocks of all of that.
2: Exactly. So, like, Alabama fans, like, they were booing Ryan Grubb the other day. I'm like, okay, your offensive coordinator is averaging damn near 50 points a game, and it still ain't enough. So, like, that's where I'm like, listen, I understand all fandom. I'm the same way with the Tennessee Titans. I refuse to believe every single year I say, like, man, no, we're not going to the Super Bowl. I'll see one practice clip, and I'm like, you know what? We're going to the Super Bowl. I'm delusional. Like, I don't understand.
3: The new stadium looks like it's going
2: to
3: be nice.
2: Yeah, I can't wait to see whatever team plays in it because it ain't going to be us.
3: Is it weird is it weird for you for me not to be a Titans fan?
2: No.
3: I don't dislike the Titans. I'll cheer for them.
2: Yeah, we're just mean.
3: I've just never been a Titans fan.
2: Yeah, it's the same way with me. Like, people, like, because a lot of people are Braves fans in baseball. And
3: That's me.
2: Yeah, I don't watch the Braves.
3: I rarely watch them, but if I've got a, you know, yeah, somebody asked my allegiance, it's with the Braves.
2: Yeah, like, I grew up my first ever game was actually a Braves baseball game. They were playing Cincinnati Reds.
3: Yeah.
2: And I saw Brandon Phillips make, like, some spectacular play at second base, and I was like, I like that guy.
3: Yeah.
2: Like, cool, I guess I'm a Reds fan.
3: I think my first baseball game, my first MLB game was a World Series game.
2: That's dope.
3: Yeah.
2: That's dope.
3: Braves and the Blue Jays, 1997? Was it? Yeah.
2: That's nice.
3: We won that game. We lost the series, but we won that game.
2: That's dope.
3: Yeah, I remember that.
2: But no, I'm sorry to the texter about lumping all Auburn fans in there. No, you're not all like that.
3: Spencer says that Auburn can't win any football games because they're stupid. Do y'all use the same text thing that we use?
2: Yeah.
3: Do you ever have problems getting it to load or you have to refresh it all the time?
2: Yeah, every now and then.
3: Spencer says Auburn can't win any football games because they're too busy worried about furries being on airplanes. You know anything about that?
2: Tuberville.
3: Yeah.
2: It's crazy. Now, I will say, I did hear his comment about paying, you know, high gas prices, too. I was like, big dog, nah.
3: Whoa, I don't even know that I heard that. What are
2: you saying? Yeah, he was saying that, he's like, man, yeah, we voted for Trump, and then he said, I know my residents in Alabama, like, they don't mind paying, you know, these gas prices a little bit longer.
3: I wouldn't say that.
2: Nah,
3: people are getting a little antsy on that.
2: I don't even drive diesel, but I see the diesel prices, and I'm like, Lord have mercy on my soul.
3: Oh, it's bad.
2: Oh, it's brutal.
3: It's bad. And the thing is a lot of it is, you know, there's a lot of people pointing the finger at the Iran stuff, but there's so many other things that are happening that are causing it that are outside of our control.
2: It's crazy.
3: So it's just it's a mixture of things. But, yeah, with the furries, that's interesting. That came across your radar.
2: Yeah, it's crazy.
3: Because when we saw it yesterday, we said, where did he get that from? No, not that I don't believe him, but I'm like,
2: where
3: did he see that made him say those comments? And so he ended up posting it, and essentially it was a furry convention that was in Texas or somewhere. Hold on, I'll tell you where it was. It was in... it was an aviation furs meetup in Minneapolis.
2: Okay.
3: And so it was designated for pilots, people that fly planes. They just had, you know, their own little group meeting at the furry convention. And so that's when he said to himself, hey, these people are weird. Could be mental illness attached to it, which I agree with to an extent. It's whatever.
2: Are they flying the plane in costume?
3: Like, that would be a problem.
2: Yeah, like, that's what I'm saying. Like, I don't. I mean, do whatever you want to do, big dog. Like, do you? But I mean, as long as
3: you're mentally competent.
2: Yeah.
3: I mean, we just gotta. As long as we're making sure that our guardrails, as far as making sure you're good to fly this plane.
2: Yeah.
3: Like, you know, if you got a weird sex kink on the backside, like, you know, whatever. That's fine.
2: That's on you, man.
3: But. There's a good chance.
2: Don't be pulling that stuff out. You know, we're mid-flight. Like, oh.
3: Yeah. There's probably a little bit of mental illness mixed in there. But anyway, so big weekend.
2: Yeah.
3: Biggest weekend of the year so far?
2: So far, yeah.
3: Yeah, even with considering this, last week.
2: Yeah, because the litany of games. Like, so many ranked matchups, especially in the SEC. You got USC and Oregon. That'll be interesting.
3: What's wrong with Oregon this year?
2: I can't quite put my finger on it.
3: Because they lost to
2: Oklahoma State.
3: Oh, yeah.
2: Yeah.
3: And they tore down the goalpost, didn't they?
2: They did. They had a good time.
3: That was at Oklahoma State?
2: Mm-hmm. Mm. A team that you beat 66-3, I think, last year.
3: Didn't, what was the guy's name? Mike Gundy?
2: He used to coach there, yeah.
3: And when did he get let go?
2: At the end of the season last year.
3: Really?
2: Mm-hmm.
3: They fired him?
2: Mm-hmm.
3: That's crazy.
2: Morris.
3: That guy's been around there forever.
2: Yeah, he was. I mean, he played there, coached there.
3: He was a good one. Come after me. I'm a man.
2: I couldn't stand him. I thought he was
3: really.
2: I always thought he was terrible. Like, I just never thought he was a good coach. I was just like, man, if he was anywhere else, he would have been fired a decade ago.
3: Because, I mean, if Oklahoma can have the success that they've had, there's no reason Oklahoma State couldn't, right?
2: Yeah. I don't know. Oklahoma State, like, they're not. They've only won the Big 12 one time.
3: Okay, never mind. Yeah, they're garbage.
2: Yeah, right. Like,
3: so Oklahoma or Oregon and
2: USC.
3: USC. And what were some of the other ones?
2: Like all the SEC games. There's, I mean, Indiana finally gets a test tonight. I say a test, but it's Northwestern. They play Northwestern tonight.
3: Who just beat Colorado?
2: Colorado beat the brakes off of.
3: And then didn't Deion Sanders kick some kids off the team? Didn't he?
2: Did.
3: Who was it? Wasn't Boone Carter? Was it?
2: I don't know. I never got. I hadn't seen any names.
3: Because Boo Carter, who played for Tennessee last year, he was a good, he was a solid player, but
2: he was inconsistent.
3: He's inconsistent, and I think he's not that good at managing his anger.
2: Correct.
3: So he threw a punch in that game.
2: Yeah.
3: And I wondered if Neon Deion said, "You know, you gonna be with the group. Get on out of here."
2: Yeah.
3: So.
2: Yeah, I'll be on the call for Samford and VMI tomorrow, 2:30.
3: Nice.
2: ESPN Plus.
3: Nice.
2: Should be interesting. Somebody's going to have to get a win. Both teams come in winless. So you get a conference win. I think it's going to be physical. It's going to be a physical game. I'm excited to call it. Cooler weather. I say cooler weather. It'll be in the 80s, but it's going to be a nice, comfortable day on a Saturday.
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2: 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So
3: okay,
2: you can find me there.
3: I use Hulu for all my stuff. So if you got Hulu with live TV, you just go to the sports tab and just flip through there.
2: Let's
3: so
2: go.
3: You find it.
2: 2:30.
3: I want to hear Monday that y'all watched Damien.
2: Let's go.
3: You know, I know there's other games and what Ole Miss and Florida's at that time.
2: Yeah, yeah.
3: But
2: if you want to listen.
3: Give him some love, man.
2: That's it. Just flip on over. We need some of those viewers.
3: Yeah.
2: Take away from Greg. I'm ready to talk to him on Monday and be like, hey, man, I'm sorry I took so many of your viewers.
3: Who's he? So he's calling Ole Miss?
2: Mm-hmm. He's in Gainesville.
3: Oh. Dude, so wait a minute. Greg gets to go to the Swamp.
2: Don't do this.
3: And Cole.
2: Don't do this.
3: Get stuck with South Alabama.
2: Don't do this.
3: Well, I'm just curious, like, was there tension between the two today?
2: Nah.
3: No?
2: Nah. I mean, because they get their game scheduled, like, weeks in advance.
3: Well, yeah, I understand that it wasn't in either
2: it's
3: of their
2: very
3: control.
2: It's just very eye-opening. Like, ooh.
3: Yeah.
2: All these games. Like, what? Okay. Yeah, so.
3: That's not, Cole shouldn't read into that, though, right?
2: Nah. He just does his job. He's a professional, man. Like, man, I'm in the booth. I'm still calling the game, still doing what I love. I care less. He's like, you could put me on a MAC game on a Wednesday night in Minnesota. Still going to be having a good time.
3: Yeah, no, I see that.
2: Yeah, yeah. He just loves what he does, man.
3: Well, somebody's going to call the South Alabama game, so.
2: Come on now.
3: You know, team player, baby.
2: That's it.
3: He's a team player. And that game is in
2: Lexington,
3: obviously. Yeah, they wouldn't send. I'm assuming Kentucky's paying a bunch of money for them to play them.
2: More than likely.
3: $1 million.
2: Maybe so.
3: Something like that. And then, hey, maybe they come in there and beat them. You know?
2: I don't know. Kentucky's riding a mighty nice wave right now after beating Texas A&M.
3: Well, and they didn't look that good early in the lead-up.
2: No.
3: So,
2: the second half.
3: Beating Texas A&M either says Kentucky's got it figured out or Texas A&M is garbage this year.
2: I lean more to Texas A&M is garbage.
3: Really?
2: I don't like Texas A&M. Mm. Marcel Reese stinks.
3: Yeah.
2: He's terrible.
3: Terrible.
2: He's the Jared Garantano.
3: God. I still see every time I see that guy, I'm like, dog, you suck.
2: You suck.
3: That was the running joke with me and Peyton for a while because we were every time we'd lose a game with Garantano, we'd go just type in Garantano, hashtag Garantano, and look at what everybody was saying. And everybody would be like, there was this one guy, he just said, dog, you suck. And so we used that forever. That was always our catchphrase.
2: Absolutely, man.
3: All right, man. Well, I'll cut you loose and Come back anytime. If something crazy happens, I might bring you back in Monday.
2: I'm down.
3: If you're around.
2: I'm down, brother.
3: All right, buddy. Let me hit this break. We'll come back on the other side. Plenty of stuff to get to and a special guest coming up at 11:30. I'll tell you about next.
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0: got the story going.
1: Yeah, a little Rob Zombie getting funky with it. With a brick house. Thank you again to Damien for coming in. He's fantastic. It's like Scott says on the text line, love me some DM6. Wish I had his energy. He is, man. He's an energetic fella. And speaking of energy, let me tell you this right here. We have a special guest coming up that's going to call us, and it is none other than the official mascot of the line on Talk 99.5, one Randy Johnson from Bean Station, Tennessee. That's right, Randy Johnson from TikTok. Hello. This has been my video. Thanks for watching. I got a lot of questions for him. He texted me this morning and reminded me that I wanted to bring him back on the show. So he's like, hey, when you want me back on the show? I said, how about today, buddy? And so he's going to call us here in a few minutes, and we'll talk to him about a lot of things. I want to ask him about the balloon. Is the balloon still floating? I want to ask him about some grievances. Apparently, he's looking, he's angry at Walmart. He's also angry at Hardee's over some coffee. I don't know if you saw that.
2: Big time angry.
1: Yeah. And so a lot of grievances. And we could actually turn this into a segment where it's Randy's rants, or, you know, Randy's grievances.
2: Randy's rants. I like that. That's got a nice R to it.
1: And we're going to get him a theme song and everything. And so I'm very excited about that. I want to make him a regular. I think maybe we should bring him on.
2: Oh, yeah.
1: You know, as, you know, how about Damien Mitchell, Randy Johnson, Matt Murphy, all back to back to back. I mean, that'd be a killer fun King Friday every week. Y'all let me know if that sounds like a good idea to you. And then we'll get your phone calls as well. Just hit us up, 205-545-9950. That's 545-9950. Wrapping up the meeting between Trump and Xi Jinping, and that seems to have gone well. I'll talk a little bit about that, as he just really gave him a big tour. It was only the second time the Chinese president's been to the White House, and I just saw at one point, you know, the presidential wall of fame, or the walkway of presidents that Trump put up, the portraits of each president, and he's still got Joe Biden's picture as the auto pin. And of course, he's got two pictures of himself up there. He's got him as 45 and then puts him again as 47. In between it is Biden's picture, and it is the picture of the auto pen signing Joe Biden's name still. And he was showing that to Xi Jinping.
2: That's cool.
1: And he was like, and here is Joe Biden, known as President Auto Pen. All right, here we go. Let's make it happen when we get back on the other side. 205-545-9950. Hang tight.
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4: Happy Friday, Alabama. We hit the low 80s this afternoon for high temperatures under mostly sunny skies. If you're headed to any football games this weekend, especially the evening games tonight for UAB or high school games, and tomorrow for Tuscaloosa, you might want to think about adding an extra layer to those game day outfits, as temperatures will be in the 60s by the fourth quarter. Daytime hours don't require too many layers, as we look at middle 80s for highs on Saturday and Sunday, but the mornings start off cool in the upper 50s tomorrow and Sunday. Maybe see 30 through 40 meteorologists. 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
1: 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You can't make it up. And now people are doxing the guy. 11 white liberals staring across the table at one black juror who was saying, no, she's guilty, and you ain't gonna change my mind, as he flips through Instagram.
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0: Okay, here we go. A little bit of technical difficulties that are going to prevent us from having Randy on at the moment. They are working on our phone lines, so we'll see if we can get that squared away. Once that happens, we'll get Randy back in. We also, and hopefully we can get it fixed by 12, because we might have Matt Murphy. I have not talked to Matt Murphy yet, but we'll do that. But I just talked to Randy. He says he's good. He can call in at 12:30, and that's assuming that Matt Murphy is good to go. Let me go ahead and text him while I'm thinking about it. And John Bird, if you'd hit our YouTube there, buddy, we'll be good to go. Let's see. We got you at 12 today. You know, I'm such a radio professional that I just online everything up right there on the spot, baby. That's the way I do it. So is that good, Bert? I told Randy 12:30.
1: Hopefully so. Hopefully we'll be able to get this taken care of.
0: And then Murphy, I'll tell Murphy. Well, let me see what he says.
1: Yeah, I don't know about
0: Murphy.
1: If he can call us, but we're resetting right now.
0: Let's see. They're working on the phones, but hopefully it'll be good by then. Okay. All right. That's good. You know what I'm going to do when we do talk to Randy? I'm going to ask him if he'll make a TikTok about us. You know, with almost 300,000 followers, that could be very beneficial.
1: That's smart.
0: What do we want him to say, though? We want him to just talk about how he goes, he's got radio friends in Alabama, and he...
1: And maybe mention the station.
0: Mention the station. Also mention OTL.
1: Yes.
0: If he can tag us in the thing and follow us...
1: Maybe he's got somebody now that's helping him.
0: No, I think he's doing it all on his own still.
1: Man, that's a lot.
0: I know. But... if I can get him to tag my TikTok account and we can get people over there, then I can guide them to the platforms such as Talk99.5 TV and everything else. I think we got a real opportunity here to tap in to an audience that don't know a thing about us, John Bird. And that is not just the people of Bean Station, Tennessee. It's the people of the world.
1: The world.
0: Because people love themselves some Randy Johnson. Love Randy Johnson. And so, we'll see. We'll see what... Casey says Randy's resentments for the segment title.
1: Ooh, that's good.
0: That's a good one. Y'all give us suggestions on what we call Randy Johnson's segment. And let me know. Headline-wise, they're still talking a lot about what happened at Ole Miss with the two student deaths, two separate deaths. They immediately jumped on this bandwagon about Kratom and how it's gas station heroin and all this other crazy propaganda. Now the police are coming out and saying that we don't have any evidence that this contributed to it or whatever. So it's important to know, again, because everybody just lumps this together, it's because of a lack of education, to whether it was Kratom leaf, which is very safe and effective for a lot of things, been used for thousands of years, or if it is synthetic Kratom, what's sold is Kratom, but it's not technically Kratom. It's just basic. It's taking what is in the Kratom plant and multiplying it by a lot so you can get whatever out of it. The police are now coming out and say, we don't have any evidence that that's the case. Well, the damage has already been done. The news has been talking about quote-unquote gas station heroin for 2 or 3 days now. And it's a war that's been waged on that plant. And I love holistic medicines, and that's why this is even on my radar in the first place. Because I think there's so many things that have been put on this earth by our Creator to help us deal with ailments and different issues that go untouched, or at least have propaganda campaigns waged against them so people stay on lab-made chemicals that are pushed by pharmaceutical companies. You know, we've got our friends Nathan and Courtney that run The Root Health and Wellness. They were previously in Aniana, and unfortunately for us, they moved to Panama City and opened their store down there, and that's what they do. And they've helped so many people. I mean, cancer patients and people with all kinds of different ailments, arthritis, and there's stuff out there all over the place. And you get labeled a kook or, you know, a witch doctor if you suggest that people can go that route. I mean, and y'all know this. I mean, you'll listen to Rhonda Dial on the weekend. She's the same way. She knows how this stuff works. She knows it's legit. I know my wife and my mother-in-law have visited Rhonda Dial and gotten tremendous help from her. You know, it's out there, man. It's put on this planet for a reason. And don't listen to Pfizer when they tell you that God's plans are bad. Let's see. So, John Bird, what were you talking about? Oh, the Chinese president's visit. More flyovers, by the way, yesterday. Love to see that. B-2 bombers and F-22s flying over the White House during the Rose Garden military review with Trump and Xi Jinping. That was a cool sight to see. Flexing those muscles, that's what it's all about. But when it comes to what the Democrats think of this meeting, they've got quite the take. I want you to listen here to Elizabeth Warren on CNN with Caitlin Collins giving her assessment

0: According to Elizabeth Warren, she's like, Trump is begging. He's crying, Uncle, please don't hurt me.
1: Yep. Keep your friends close, but keep your enemies closer.
0: That's right. Trump understands that. He's actually got brain cells. He knows how to deal with powerful people. He's been doing it his whole life. What powerful people has Elizabeth Warren dealt with? Who is she? She stands on her soapbox in her safe space in the Senate and yells at billionaires, millionaires and billionaires, talks about how bad they are. But she wouldn't say it to their face. She wouldn't go to a billionaire and rip him to shreds and say, we're going to take all your money. Of course, Elizabeth Warren's one of the fake ones, right? When he talks about taxing billionaires and millionaires and billionaires, when behind the scenes, she's taking in money from the millionaires and billionaires and quietly saying, hey, I'm not going to come after you. I just got to say this. Now, Bernie Sanders, on the other hand, while he has really enjoyed the fruits of capitalism, I do think he feels the way he says and would, in fact, install socialism at a high level and ultimately communism. Our version of Randy, I guess you could say. Rick is on the line. Rick, what's up, buddy?
2: You are.
0: I am.
2: I know. I'm just thinking. That's dangerous, you know.
0: Mm-hmm. That's what my wife tells me.
2: Yeah, that's the truth. All the effort that we put into war and power and all this stuff, you know, if we'd use that for something good, you know, even sports, you know, we put a lot of effort into sports.
0: Mm-hmm.
2: I mean, people get killed out there on the playing field. It has happened, I mean, especially since COVID.
0: Yeah. In particular, the COVID vaccines.
2: Yeah, but, you know, where this nation come from was Christianity. That's the rock. That's the solid rock, see? And we watered it down, and it's so weak. You know, every day somebody's printing their own Bible, you know?
0: You know, that's actually true because, James Tallarico run for Senate in Texas, that goofy church he goes to, they've got their own Bible. It's called, like, the Inclusive Bible or something.
2: But, you know, and they've even got a place that, you know, we're open to all religions. So we've even got a place over here for satanic worship.
0: Yeah.
2: And that's sick.
0: It is.
2: But the government's turned Antichrist, and that's what made this nation. This nation is great because of Christianity, man. And, the people that rule this world don't want nothing to do with that. They want to tear this thing down.
0: Yep. You're exactly right.
2: But God's on the throne. I'm glad that people at least are talking about religion now. You know, it was taboo for so long. But I hear people talking.
0: Yeah.
2: That brings me a little bit of hope. Surely that we got hope, don't we?
0: We do, 100%.
2: But I don't want to take up all your radio program, but I believe in the Bible, and I believe it's true and accurate, you know, and they can print all the Bibles they want to, but I don't think they'll ever get rid of the Word of God.
0: Amen.
2: Thank you.
0: Thank you, Rick. Appreciate you, buddy. Yeah, I think Rick's point was leaning towards, you know, if we put enough effort into our belief in the Savior that we put into the same amount of effort that we put into, say, football or politics or anything else, that this world would be a better place. I think that's what Rick was trying to get to there. And that is so very true. Obviously, our phones are working. Hopefully, that stays consistent. And we can get, John Bird's giving me a little finicky look, so maybe not, maybe so, maybe not.
1: Hopefully they're working on it. We can't call out, but people can call in.
0: Oh, so they're trying to fix our call out issue. Mm-hmm. So we will gain the ability back to call out.
1: I told them you had a guess, but then they rebooted, so.

0: Yeah, he said, screw your gas.
1: Spirit of Crank lives on.
0: That's true. All right, 205-545-9950. More of The Line coming up right after this.
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0: go.
1: There we go.
0: Bama Phoenix says, hey now, call her Rick for press secretary. He'll just politely tell mainstream media and reporters to, you know what, themselves. Love America or get out. Do what our president says and STFU. Yeah, that's exactly what he'd tell him for sure. Bubba Rumble says, I expect to hear the real Randy Johnson, and instead I hear Awatha Lauren. Total bait and switch. How dare you? How dare you? That's one of Randy's deal. Ridge of the Cop says Randy Rants is the best. And as far as our TikTok, getting Randy to make a TikTok about us, Miss Officer says the world can't handle Andrew and JB.
2: That oh, they're ready.
0: That may be true. But I don't know. By the way, next week, Donald Trump coming to Alabama for a midterm campaign stop. He's going to be in Mobile at the University of South Alabama's Mitchell Center. So just saw that come across the wire. If y'all want to make a trip down to Mobile Friday, it's scheduled to begin at 6 p.m. I wonder if I could get to Mobile by 6. It'll be interesting. If I can get some, if somebody in my circle could get me some special access, I would, I'd wear a suit and tie and come down there and meet the president, if you know what I mean.
2: What do you mean?
0: I just mean I want to meet Trump.
2: Oh, okay. That's okay. It.
0: Get a picture with him. That would be cool. So, y'all, any of my people that are listening to me right now that are of any importance and can get me some special access, I mean, give me some media credentials or something. Can't we just request those? Do we request them from the White House or what?
2: I would think probably through the White House.
0: Yeah. Or would it be through South Alabama, University of South Alabama, since it's their venue?
2: I'm sorry, I know not.
0: You know not.
2: I know not.
0: Okay. Well, we'll figure it out. We'll figure it out one way or another. 205-545-9950. Matt Murphy coming up next on this Fun King Friday. Very excited about that. Lots of stuff to talk to him about. Who does Georgia play this week? Do we know?
2: I don't know. I think they're playing a high school.
0: It seems like that's all they play. Georgia Bulldogs football, they be playing Oklahoma at 2:30. Oh, they'll beat the brakes off Oklahoma.
2: Yeah, they'll handle business.
0: Yeah. We'll talk about that and much more. Real quick, though, I noticed since we were talking about international stuff and Trump and Xi Jinping and Elizabeth Warren, Pocahontas, talking about please don't hurt me, yada, yada, yada. On the other side of things, a little north, if you will, Canada's Prime Minister, Mark Carney, everybody's favorite dumbass from Canada, is telling the New York Times that he's prepared for military action from America and that he will respond with Canada's military. So what is he... I mean, there's no way he actually believes the stuff he's saying. Military action? What interest would we have in taking military action against Canada? That's like, you know, picking on a... That's like going and beating up a person in a wheelchair, you know?
2: Yeah, I guess paralyzed. He wants some respect or something. It's ridiculous.
0: On Wednesday, he gave an exclusive interview to the New York Times where he detailed his vision for pulling Canada away from America, saying that he and his country have been prepared for potential military action with America for roughly a year should Trump move towards a military invasion. He took Trump's threats of making Canada the 51st state seriously and carefully examined the possibility of a U.S.-led military invasion. Of course, he declined to discuss in detail what that involved, but you don't have to discuss in detail when you're just making ish up. Carney says he's not preparing for something. He says not preparing for something so ludicrous would be irresponsible. Irresponsible of him to not get ready for an American invasion. He said, quote, "I think you have a responsibility in these roles to look at extreme tail risk. That's just risk management. That's not a base case, but it would be irresponsible not to prepare." In addition, he's supposedly preparing for war with America. He plots to pull his nation away from America's orbit and just cut all ties altogether. Good luck with that, buddy.
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4: A Montgomery County Circuit judge has ordered that $1.2 million be paid out by the Mabel Amos Trust Fund for restitution. The move from Judge Greg Griffin comes after a lengthy case has unfolded in the past few years regarding the trustees of the Mabel Amos Trust Fund and a lawsuit claiming that the trustees have engaged in self-dealing rather than attending to the needy children who are seeking scholarships, as the fund was originally created to do. The money in the fund comes from the oil and gas well revenue on property in South Alabama that was owned by Mabel Amos, Amos being a former Secretary of State for Alabama. Judge Griffin determined that the best steps forward in this case is to engage in a settlement and stop the lengthy litigation costs and efforts. Judge Griffin ordered the $1.2 million to go to the two different attorneys for the plaintiffs in this lawsuit. They will be awarded $500,000 each for their work on the case. I'll be back with more Alabama stories after this.
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4: A U.S. Postal Service worker has been charged in Shelby County for destroying and delaying mailers that were sent out for a particular political campaign. Mailers for Scott Ortiz during his primary run in the Republican state Senate race were found tossed in a pond in the Greystone area this past April. Now Secondi Watts is being charged for that incident. I'm Andrea Tice.
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0: Hey now. Welcome to hour number three of the Line Talk 99.5, an action-packed Fun King Friday. For those of you that are just joining us, you better put your seatbelts on and strap in. No, it's not a double dose Adderall Friday for John Bird, but he is in a good mood.
1: I'm focused.
0: He's laser focused.
1: Yes.
0: And
1: plus, they couldn't find my Adderall. I called it in yesterday, and Publix was out. Mm. So I tried seven different Publix, and finally one of them had it. Pretty scary. You know, it's sort of like the drought of 23. When it was like 2 months, I couldn't find any.
0: Oh, yeah, that was bad.
1: Whew, it was bad.
0: That was real bad.
1: It was bad, bad.
0: Anyway, as we do at this time, each and every Friday, we bring in the one and only Matt Murphy.
2: There's a fellow that they call Matt Murphy. He left Alabama for Tennessee. Mm-hmm.

0: Welcome to the show.
1: Yeah.
2: What's Hello, up? Everybody, except John Bird. John and I have already had a fight, Andrew.
0: What? What happened?
2: Well, it's really my fault. I was upset to hear him. Really, I said something like, "I'm surprised they let you back," and he said, "I own the place. I own you. I own Andrew McLean. I run this joint. Don't you know that nothing happens without my say?" So you know how he does.
0: It does kind of feel that way as of late, you know, with his new car, and now he's got a new iPhone 18, super mega, like the latest.
2: Hey,
0: iPhone.
2: Hey, Andrew, do you know how I knew that John has a new iPhone 18 Pro Max?
0: How?
2: Because it's like the second thing that he told me.
0: Yeah, of course it was. It's a big deal for him.
2: He was like, "Hey, Matt Murphy," I was like, "they let you back in the building. I own this place. I own Andrew McLean. I've got a new iPhone 18 Pro Max." And I'm like, "John, why would you do that when they're about to come out with a new Flip Duo, which looks badass? It makes no sense." And then he started screaming about first generation. And I'm like, "Well, you would know about first generation problems because you're 80.
0: Yeah.
3: How dare you?
0: How dare you?
2: that's how it went. You know, John and I, John, everybody, I hope everyone knows that John Bird and Matt Murphy, our love language is fighting.
3: Yes.
2: That's our love language.
0: It is. Yeah.
3: And we go way back, man.
0: And we really, really got to get you two back in studio together at some point. Have you got any planned visits to Alabama anytime soon?
2: I am coming in mid-October. I will. I'll hit you up. I'm actually coming for a weekend in middle of October, so maybe we can get together. And I would look. I don't want to see John. I have no interest. But that country lawyer, I want to meet that guy. I would love to have a conversation with him.
3: He's trouble, man.
0: We'll do a if it's just the weekend, we'll do a special OTL episode.
3: Yeah.
0: Make sure we can make that happen because that's kind of a big deal. You should go ahead.
2: Hey, speaking of a big deal. Speaking of a big deal. You know what's happening in Tennessee this weekend, Andrew?
0: Yeah, I know. It's the ultimate Orange Bowl, baby. That's right.
2: It's gonna be three shades of orange in that stadium tomorrow.
0: It's gonna be wild. I was going back and forth with Trish about us going up there and just experiencing game day since college game day is gonna be there. And once it was announced that Trump was going, I was like, there's no need for us to go because it's going to be so chaotic, you know, because we could have gone up there and then either go to a bar and watch the game or go to my aunt and uncle's and watch the game there. But I was just like, you know what? That's going to be too much. I don't think it's worth it. So I'm going to sit at home and watch it from the comfort of my couch. And I'll tell you right now, as far as the game goes, and I talked to Damian about this earlier in the show, I'm nervous. I'm incredibly nervous. And I want this win.
2: Well, you should be nervous. I mean, it's not like Texas is a bad football team. They've got a great squad. Obviously, coming into the hostile territory of Neyland Stadium is going to be something of a daunting challenge. But here's what you got going for you. I don't know when has Arch Manning won a big game on the road?
0: I don't know.
2: I don't either. So I think you have that going for you. I mean, the crowd is going to be absolutely fired up. And let me promise you folks, I've probably been to half of the SEC stadiums. I think that's fair, about half of them. And I don't know of an environment that has been louder or more raucous than Neyland Stadium.
0: Yeah.
2: I've been there several times. Last year, the Tennessee-Georgia game, when y'all were whipping our asses in the first half of that football game, I mean, the noise in that stadium, I'm like, we're just going to get run out of this place. And obviously, we got lucky. Y'all missed a kick, and we won the game. But, oh, my goodness gracious.
0: Yeah.
2: I can't imagine what it's going to be like with Trump there tomorrow. You know, so I was able to help facilitate my executive producer because we're lucky enough to broadcast the games in Nashville for the Tennessee Volunteers on our sports station. And so, you know, we kind of have inside access to some tickets. And I got my executive producer, Jackson Williams, because I love him so much. I got him two ticks to the game. And so he was going. He was planning on going, and he's very, very excited about it. He's incredibly jazzed about it. And he's a Tennessee graduate. And so when we find out Trump's going, so then, you know, 26 years old, he was a sports guy that I kind of got over into the political talk side of things. So you know the type, Andrew. He doesn't know a lot about politics. He doesn't really know how it works. I mean, great guy. He's fabulous. And he comes to me. He's dead serious. He's dead serious. He goes, so you think you can get me in the suite? And I'm like, Jackson, let me explain something to you. If I could get you in the suite, you wouldn't be in the suite.
1: Right.
2: I would be in the suite, you dumbass.
0: Right, exactly. But I give him credit that, you know, if, out of all my people, if there's anybody that would have access to the suite, I'd probably pin you as that guy. You know.
2: Well, I talked to Glenn. We talked to Glenn Jacobs yesterday on the show. Of course, the former mayor of Knox County and Kane on WWE. And, you know, Pat McAfee of ESPN, who's on College Game Day, is a big fan of the WWE, and he and Glenn Jacobs are friends.
0: Mm-hmm.
2: And I asked Glenn, I said, where were you? And I mean, I was like, I have to believe you were on the list for Game Day Picker. And he said he was. He said, yeah, he said, you know, we talked about it, and ultimately they went with Johnny Knoxville, which makes sense. You know, the man named himself after the town, after all. He said, but yeah, and I wouldn't be surprised if Glenn doesn't end up on McAfee's show either today or some sort of the pregame show tomorrow. But yeah, I think Jacobs is going to be in the suite. And so Jackson asked if Jacobs could possibly get him in there. And his answer was, Jackson, you will be lucky to remain in the stadium when the president of the United States
0: right.
2: is in attendance.
0: That's like, going to be a lot. That's a lot. Yeah, you got to link me up with Glenn Jacobs, too. I keep meaning to.
2: Oh, you need to talk to him. He's a great guy, and he's going to do some great things. You know, he just left office after two terms as mayor of Knox County. He's big friends with Marshall Blackburn. He's probably going to be the next governor of the state of Tennessee, so I would expect that he's going to be doing some great things. And his public service is not done, but I'll hook you guys up.
0: Yeah, yeah, do that. That would be awesome. Love that guy. He's just the greatest. And same way, I mean, not to be a one-way friend here, but, you know, if you're getting tickets every now and then, you know, don't forget about your boy. I may even take John Bird with me. You never know.
3: Well, I'm glad some host is going to take their producer.
0: Well,
3: God, never did anything. Never did crap for me, man.
0: You never took Bird anywhere during y'all's stint together?
2: Who? John Bird?
0: Yeah.
2: John Bird was my producer. I've kind of blocked that portion of my life out.
3: Remember, at one point in your life, I was your boss.
2: My therapist has told me not to think of those times in my life anymore.
0: Yeah, the question would be, what did you do for him while you were his boss? Did you ever take him anywhere?
3: Wait, now
2: he
3: got
2: stole
3: my
2: sandwich. He stole John Bird is a notorious food stealer.
0: I can see that.
2: And he would run around and he would say, I'm your boss, and he would grab people's sandwiches and take big bites of them and then put them back down on the plate. That is a true story.
3: Yes, it is.
0: And true with his mouth open right in front of you.
2: Oh, right. So gross.
0: While spitting crumbs on you while he's talking.
3: I was on a power trip.
2: Say, oh, that's a good sandwich. That's a great sandwich. He's spitting all over you. That's a great sandwich. Oh, my gosh. You're so lucky to have that sandwich. I'm glad you're giving it back to me.
0: That's wild. Yeah, man. But it's gonna be crazy. I hate that it's 11 o'clock. A lot of people probably feel that way. But, you know, they set those times in advance, and there's nothing they can do about it, I guess.
2: Yeah, I think all the fans are being told, you know, it's a 12 o'clock local Knoxville time, right? So Eastern time. But everybody's being told to be in place. They're being strongly encouraged to get into the stadium by 10 a.m. Eastern time, so 2 hours prior to kickoff. Because, you know, they have to lock. I mean, the president swoops in. I mean, they've got these operations down to a science. They lock everything down on one side of the stadium. The president drives into the stadium. They get him immediately to an elevator. He goes up to the suite, and there you go. And then everything's all right. You know, funny, I didn't realize this, but apparently Steve Sarkisian, the Texas Longhorn coach, mentioned this because he was a part of the game, I guess, last year at Miami when the president was there.
0: Right.
2: Where when the president moves, the Secret Service scrambles all radio communication outside of their own.
0: Yeah.
2: Because they don't want anybody to have the ability to intercept their radio communication and find out what they're doing and where they're going. So now that they have communication between like the quarterback and the sidelines, Sarkisian said for like, you know, a couple of minutes during the game, they couldn't talk to the quarterback because the communications had been scrambled because Trump was leaving. It's just an interesting side note. And he was like, they're actually prepping for that. And I'm sure the volunteers are doing the same thing where, you know, if Trump decides to leave the game early, you know, midway through the fourth quarter, you don't want to get caught with your pants down where, you know, Heupel and the offensive coordinator is trying to communicate with the quarterback and they're not able to do so.
0: Yeah. Yeah. That's kind of crazy because we talked to Damian about that as well. And that's the first time anybody's really heard of that. And I don't know. I mean, they got to do what they got to do. You just, I think as a coach or a staff, you may just want to come up with a plan and say, hey, here's the set of plays that we'll use in the event that the radios go out. You know, watch for Alvin and the Chipmunks over here to give you the play and go from there. You know, I can see people getting mad about it, but with as many assassination attempts as we've had on this president, I think that they need to do what they need to do.
2: Football yeah, secondary. I mean, no, they'll be buttoned down. They'll be locked down. There's no question about that. Here's the question, Andrew. John Byrd, I want your contribution on this subject.
3: Yes.
2: Your beloved Patey Pot, Andrew, what color is he wearing tomorrow? Huh?
0: Who is oh Peyton Manning? You know,
2: Patey Pie. I refer to him as Patey Pie.
0: Patey Pie. He's going to. I saw in a clip, I guess from the off season, where somebody asked him. They're like, "Hey, Texas plays Tennessee this year. Where are you going to fall in this scenario?" And he goes into this long explanation of how his loyalty is always with the University of Tennessee, but family comes first. So I took that to mean he will be wearing Tennessee, but he is going to be pulling for Arch Manning. I don't know how that plays out. I don't know if he kind of dances around the topic or what.
2: My prediction is tan flax, cream colored shirt, no insignia.
0: Mm.
2: May the best team win. That's my prediction.
0: He's got to be careful, man. That's a fine line to walk.
2: That's a toughie. You know, I'd stay at home if I were Peyton.
0: There's no need to pander to all these Indian Texas fans. Just stay a homer and continue on with the Vols, baby. They're actually, I told John Byrd this earlier, ESPN for the first time is actually going to broadcast. One of their streams is going to be broadcast in Hindi for the Texas fans.
2: That's nice of them. It's a considerable fan base based on the photographic evidence that I've seen. By the way, not that you asked, I think Tennessee's going to beat Texas by, I don't know, 7 points.
0: I'll take it. I mean, it's just I don't want too many people picking Tennessee, if you understand what I'm saying. Like that's part of what makes me nervous. And Damian's got Tennessee. You've got Tennessee. I've seen a handful of other people. And it comes from a belief that Texas is not as good as everybody's making them out to be. And that Arch Manning's not as good, which was kind of the case last year. He was overhyped last year and made some rookie mistakes and everything else. The question is going to be, has he cleaned up those mistakes? And when he is in a high-pressure situation, which he was with Ohio State, and they ended up coming back, whether Ohio State let off the gas or what. But does he play a clean game, and can the Vols keep him off the field?
2: Well, and that's also at home. I mean, the question is, I mean, I'm by no means the football expert. I'll leave that to Damian and the guys over on the sports station. But I will say this. I mean, it was an epic comeback. There's no doubt. And congratulations to the Texas Longhorns for getting the victory. No doubt. But which team shows up at Neyland? And oh, by the way, if you're behind in the fourth quarter at Neyland Stadium, you're not in the friendly confines of whatever they call that stadium over there in Texas, right? I mean, you are in the most hostile environment imaginable, and I don't expect that they're going to be performing at the same level. So, you know, I love college football, and tomorrow is just such a great slate. And I'm like you. I root in the same way that you do, Andrew. I get so nervous when people think we're good. I get so nervous when people like this Georgia Oklahoma game. I have every expectation that Georgia's going to win the game, but I hate all the chatter around it. It's just rat poison. Oh, Oklahoma doesn't have an offense. Whatever. I don't want to hear it. I just want to go get a W and move on to the next game.
0: Yeah, that's me. And the fact that it can the outcome of this has the potential to ruin the rest of my Saturday because it's early. If it's a night game, it can ruin my Saturday night, but I can just go to bed. Well, I can't go to bed at 2 p.m. or 3 p.m., you know? So,
2: do you do what I do? If Georgia, like on a football Saturday, if Georgia has a good day and Georgia wins, I watch the other football. I love the other football. And then I watch like SEC college football final. I watch all the wrap up shows. I'll get on my phone. I'll read some of the stories. But if Georgia has a bad game or even loses, I turn off the television. I'm like, I don't even like football.
0: Mm-hmm.
2: You know,
0: that's me. That's me. Yeah, because if you win, especially if you win a big game, you sit back and watch everybody else's game and look at the losing team, and you're like, it sucks to be you, buddy.
2: Oh,
0: I'd hate
2: God.
0: To be part of that
2: Wouldn't
0: fan
2: it be
0: base.
2: Horrible.
0: What I do, though, is if we lose, I cut off the TV, and I immediately go to the Sports Animal in Knoxville and listen to their sports station with the call-in shows, the post-game call-in shows, and listen to all the Tennessee fans rant about how terrible we are and everything else.
2: I get it. I do the same thing with the Bulldogs. They have the Bulldog Nation show, Dog Nation, that emanates from the bookstore, and you can you know, nowadays you can just flip on YouTube and find it. It's amazing. But yeah, it should be a lot of fun. Tomorrow's going to be a great time.
0: Great
2: time. And I'm rooting for the Vols, baby. How about that?
0: Well, let's make it happen. We don't play – you and I, our teams don't play each other this year, so we can –
2: It's very odd. Yeah, you know. we're not playing, so yeah, if we do play, it's going to be very good for both of us because it will be in the SEC championship or in the playoffs.
0: That's
2: right?
0: Exactly so, right. What was your takeaway on the visit from – Xi Jinping at the White House and everything else? You know, Elizabeth Warren said that Donald Trump was basically saying, Mr. Chinese President, please don't hurt me. Let me just honor you, you know, so on and so forth. He appreciates dictators, if you will. How do you feel like that visit went?
2: I mean, look, I mean, I love that the Democrats suggest that the communist China that they've been so chummy with over the last 25 years, that they seem to love so much when the mood suits them and when their guy's in the White House, suddenly they don't want our guy sitting down with him and trying to negotiate better trade deals and negotiate relationships. I mean, they're the only other superpower in the on the globe. Would it be a better idea to ignore them? Is it a better idea not to talk with them or to talk with them? I mean, you know, it's pretty obvious that if Donald Trump decides that he is pro-oxygen, the liberal Democrats are going to go out and order hundreds of thousands of plastic bags so that they can seal off the oxygen from their brains. So, yeah, I mean, anything Trump is in favor of, they're going to hate. But it's obviously the best move for the United States of America to keep those relationship doors open, to be tough, but to try to negotiate the best possible trade deals, the best possible business relationship that we can with China.
0: Yeah, and if he does come out as pro-oxygen, they can just pull those masks back out and get back to triple masking, and eventually they will run out of oxygen. So you're already
2: prepared. Oh, Andrew, before we go, and I know we're running out of time, have you done the militant feminist lesbian COVID conscience bar story out of Massachusetts?
0: Now, I haven't yet. I've got it slated, but I haven't gotten into it yet. But that's wild. That is a wild story.
2: It is the wildest, insanest story. tell that story to your audience, and they'll think you're lying to them. They'll think you're lying. That's how crazy that story is.
0: But it's so predictable as well, because it's a matter of you can never make those people happy. It's not.
2: They exist to be angry about something.
0: Yeah.
2: And this is the epitome of the way that liberals, militant feminist liberals, in particular, act.
0: So. Absolutely. Well, cool, man. Well, thank you for taking the time to call us. Can't wait for you to get down here and hang out with us for a little bit. That'll be a good time.
2: I will. I'll let you know. I'll be there soon.
0: And if Tennessee wins, I may even shoot you a text over the weekend. If they lose,
2: Let's
0: you won't
2: go.
0: Hear from me.
2: Let's go. And I'm gonna work on that other thing. I think I might be able to help you out.
0: Yeah. Perfect. All right. Thank you, buddy.
2: All right, brothers.
0: There is Matt Murphy. The Matt Murphy. He's gonna get us hooked up with Glenn Jacobs. Kane, who might be the freaking governor of Tennessee. Come on, cuz. That'd be good, man. We're getting the big wigs on this show. Randy Johnson and Kane, could you imagine? And they all just happen to be from Tennessee. Complete coincidence, by the way. I'm not doing that on purpose. And even Damian Mitchell. Damian Mitchell's married to somebody from Tennessee. It's just like one thing after another.
3: The connections are eerie.
0: As our friend Nick Nye says, life in circles. That's what that is. It's all one big circle. All right, so coming up, we plan on having the Randy Johnson. Everybody's been chomping at the bit, wanting Randy Johnson on the show ever since I announced it like an hour ago. And so I think it's about to happen. Randy Johnson makes his return to the line on Talk 99.5. 205-545-9950. We'll get you in. Second half of hour number three coming up next.
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4: Happy Friday, Alabama. We hit the low 80s this afternoon for high temperatures under mostly sunny skies. If you're headed to any football games this weekend, especially the evening games tonight for UAB or high school games, and tomorrow for Tuscaloosa, you might want to think about adding an extra layer to those game day outfits, as temperatures will be in the 60s by the fourth quarter. Daytime hours don't require too many layers as we look at middle 80s for highs on Saturday and Sunday, but the mornings start off cool in the upper 50s tomorrow and Sunday. Maybe see 30 through 40 meteorologists. I'm Kate Cowan on Talk 99.5.
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1: What you hear is what's really happening.
5: Yeah, I send telegraphs, Civil War style. But so brother shows up one weekend. It is 300 degrees outside. He's, I'm here to put the line in. He did a great job, and I was just jealous of his machine because, like, can I borrow that for a weekend? I got some other stuff I'd like to bury.
18: But you don't tell another
5: not
18: person.
5: Bodies. Not bodies. All right, go ahead and think that out. Let's go ahead and tell the audience. I know what you're thinking.
18: Yeah, but you don't come over and tell, hey, can I borrow that real quick? 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
5: tell a black man I got to bury some things in my woods.
18: No!
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0: 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Totally forgot to do that.
1: No way, man. He'll take over.
0: Well, that's a good point.
2: Everybody's, oh, it's Matt Murphy. The Who line? Who?
0: Yeah. Yeah, you got a point there. We might not want to do that. Plus, he hates Aniana, so we don't want to cause a scene. But as promised, I know this has been a long wait, the longest tease ever, but we are very excited to welcome back the Randy Johnson. Randy, woo-hoo! Welcome back to the show, buddy.
3: Yeah, good to be here.
0: Good to talk to you, man. If you recall, last time we talked to you, which was what, like 2 weeks ago, I guess? You weren't feeling well. You thought maybe you had gotten a hold of some bad mayonnaise, but it turned out you had something much worse happen and ended up in the hospital. What happened there?
3: I had kidney failure and E. coli, but I got better.
0: Jeez. So the doctors are saying now that you're good to go?
3: Yeah.
0: Okay. Well, that's good. I'm glad to hear that. We were worried about you there for a minute. Of course, I messaged you and checked on you and everything, but So how's life been? How's the TikTok stuff going? Is everything still growing and you getting good response and all that?
3: Yeah, I'm getting pretty decent, yeah.
0: Yeah, everybody's still loving it. You pump them out, dude. I'll tell you, man, I got very few friends on my TikTok, or should I say people that I follow, and you by far make the most content out of anybody, which I think is the secret to keeping people engaged. It's constantly putting up. And you're like me in the sense of, if you got something on the top of your head, you're going to get on there and say it. That's what I do on the show. Yeah. I'm like, whatever's in my head's going to burn out. Which gets me in trouble at home with my wife, because really there's some things you shouldn't say that are in your head. But, you know, it comes with the territory. Couple of things. This whole balloon thing, you remember we talked about the balloons that you got for your birthday, which was back in August. Is that right?
3: Yeah, on August the 20th.
0: August the 20th. And you went to Walmart. A lot of people showed up, all that. And you got some balloons from that. And you brought them home. And you noticed after a few days, man, these balloons are still floating. And so you started making TikToks about it. You're like, hey, it's day 14 and the big balloon's still floating. Yeah. You posted something, it was either today or yesterday, that we're how many days in and that big balloon is still floating?
3: Well, it's been floating for 36 days today.
0: 36? John Burke, can you believe that?
1: That's a miracle.
0: The balloon. I feel like we need to come up with a name for this balloon or something.
1: Balloon Watch. Randy's Balloon Watch.
0: Randy's Balloon Watch.
1: 26.
0: Yeah. People are fascinated by it. I mean, you know, it's a thing that we have to find. I have to check daily to see if the balloon. What do you think is causing it? Like, what do you think is making it stay afloat?
3: I don't know. Except, I guess maybe it's the material that it's made from or something.
0: Maybe some special helium or something like that.
3: Yeah, something like that.
0: My fancy Walmart helium. You also, and this is, I'll say this, and by the way, our audience loves you. They say you should be our official mascot, the official mascot of the line. But what you do on your social media, on your TikTok, is sometimes you air grievances, right? And if something is out there that you don't like, you're honest about it. And I think that people like that. They want you to be honest, and you do feel good stuff and encourage people, but you also call people out when they need to be called out. And I think one of the latest ones was this deal where you went to, I think you went, you started off at maybe McDonald's and got a coffee. Is that right?
3: You went then I went to Hardee's and I was asking $1.20 more for a small cup of coffee than McDonald's.
0: Small cup of coffee. So at McDonald's, it was what? 79
3: it
0: cents?
3: It was 79 cents plus tax. At Hardee's, it was $1.99.
0: What? Just for black coffee, nothing extra.
3: Just for just a small coffee.
0: That's crazy. Why would they do? What are you doing, Hardee's? How dare you? That's why.
3: Exactly.
0: I use that phrase all the time too, Randy, because I like it. I say, if I get mad at somebody, I say, how dare you? I give you a thumbs down. So, that was another one.
3: Yeah, I'd like to say something if I could.
0: Yeah, absolutely.
3: Today would have been my parents' 61st wedding anniversary if they'd lived.
0: Oh, wow.
1: Oh.
0: That's, how long were they, when did, I know you just told the story of your mom passing on one of your videos, because you were talking about how she thought she was talking to you. When was it your mom passed away? Was it just a couple years ago?
3: No, it was 13. It was in 2013.
0: 2013. And then your dad?
3: He died 4 months later.
0: 4 months later. Yeah. It happens a lot, too, with couples that have been married for a long time.
1: Like they say, died of a broken heart.
0: Yeah. Yeah.
3: Yeah. And, no, he died of leukemia.
0: Oh, man.
1: Oh,
0: yeah.
1: My bad.
0: He didn't have to stay without her for too long, you know?
3: That's right. Got
0: to be with her in heaven. So, the truth. We don't see that enough anymore, Randy. People being together for that many years, you know, people that got married one time and one time only and kept that promise till death do us part. We don't see enough of that. And go ahead.
3: When they both got married, they were both underage, and they needed their parents to sign for them. A couple of people went to my papa's house, and they said, Agnes needs you to come down here and sign the paper so she can get married. And papa said, well, let me finish eating my hot dog, and I will.
0: And he went down there and signed it?
3: Yeah. He went down there and signed the papers.
0: Oh, that's good. Yeah, because back then, I mean, you would, parents would encourage that if they thought that, especially for like a,

0: Andrew and John, and what's your last name again?
1: My last name, I'm Andrew McLean, so M-C-L-A-I-N, and then John is John John Byrd, B-Y-R-D.
0: And Andrew McLean?
1: Yeah, with an N, McLean, and then John Byrd.
0: And John Byrd.
1: That's it. You got it. When you put a video out, we'll play it on the radio show too.
0: Okay. What's the name of your radio station again, so I can mention it in the video?
1: It's Talk 99.5. And so Talk 99.5, and the name of the show is The Line, L-I-N-E, The Line. And we love Tennessee. We love Tennessee, and we love Randy Johnson. As a matter of fact, Randy, John Byrd, he had been working on a theme song for you. So whenever you come back on the show, because we want to kind of make you a regular, we have a song that we can play before we start your phone call. Are you okay with that?
0: That's fine with me, yeah.
2: It's your own custom song, and this is sort of a first mix of it. Would you like to hear it?
0: Yeah.
1: All right, let's hear it, John Byrd.
2: Right, here we go.
3: Hello. How dare you? This is my video.
1: It's Randy's Rants. Okay, I like it. They called it Randy's Rants. That's what we can name the segment. It's kind of catchy, right?
0: Yeah.
1: That's good. Though.
2: I can do a different style, Randy. Do you have a different style you prefer?
1: Maybe a little country western or something?
0: Yeah, I do like country.
1: Maybe that's the route.
2: I'm on it. I'm on it, Randy.
1: Yeah. I think that first one fell flat. Oh, another thing, Randy, I meant to ask you about, because I was watching some of your videos this morning. You are a big fan of the Doctor Who series from back, I guess, when you were growing up, right?
0: Oh, Lord, yeah. I loved that show.
1: And I was thoroughly, because you were talking about one particular episode and how it was like one of the best episodes that a certain guy was in. And I was thoroughly impressed with your vast knowledge of this particular TV show, the actor, and everything about the episode. Can you, yeah. John Byrd, do you remember Doctor Who?
2: Of course I do.
1: Did you watch it?
2: I'm out there with Randy, absolutely, all the way up until now.
1: So tell me, Randy, in that TikTok, kind of give me that breakdown of that Doctor Who episode that you were talking about.
0: Oh, it's excellent. It's one of Peter Davison's, I mean, it was his best episode ever. And he's just what, see, some of his other episodes weren't quite as good.
1: Mm-hmm.
0: But Davison, you know, Davison quit. But Davison said, had more of my episodes been as good as The Case of Androzani, I would have probably stayed on for a fourth season.
1: So The Case of Androzani was the best episode?
0: The Case of Androzani, yeah.
1: Oh, gotcha. And so he didn't do any more after that just because he didn't feel like he could reach that level of that episode?
0: He just decided to quit after three seasons, but he said if more of his episodes would have been as good as that one, he would have probably stayed on for a fourth season.
1: Hmm. Man.
2: And Randy, you know what I love about Doctor Who is when somebody leaves, he becomes like a new person. I love the way
0: that's
2: they
0: right.
2: work that into the story. And that's why it's lasted for decades.
0: Yeah.
1: How long was that show on?
0: The classic Doctor Who was aired from 1963 until 1989.
1: Wow. And that back to that episode you were talking about, you were explaining about the kind of the plot in it, about some sort of material that people were consuming that was expanding their lifespan or something like that.
0: You see, there was this stuff like a sticky ball called Ryle Spectrox, and they would take that Ryle Spectrox and refine it and turn it into Spectrox that you could drink, and it would double your lifespan. But see, the Ryle Spectrox itself is deadly to touch. So androids would have to get it and turn it into the stuff you could drink. But it was deadly to touch.

0: Well, the doctor and his companion came into contact with that raw Spectrox, and they were both dying. Well, the doctor had to go in underground and get the milk from a queen bat. That was the cure. He had to get the milk from the queen bat.
1: Yeah.
0: But he only ended up with enough milk for his companion.
1: Mm-hmm.
0: And so instead of dying, he just regenerated.
1: Wow. That's fascinating.
0: And see, that was a beautiful sacrifice he made. You know, he could have drank that milk and saved himself, but no, he gave it to his companion, even though he knew, well, I might die.
1: Wow.
0: You know, but he was willing to take that risk just as long as he could save his companion. But he didn't die. He regenerated.
1: Wow. What a story.
2: Yeah, there's always been really broader themes to Doctor Who, you know, rather than just sci-fi. It tells human stories.
1: Hmm.
0: Yeah.
1: I tell you what, I mean, this has kind of got me motivated to where, you know, I got a lot of football to watch this weekend, but I may have to squeeze in some Doctor Who at some point.
0: Well, you can watch a lot of them on YouTube.
1: Oh, I'm locked in, Randy. I'm going to be watching some Doctor Who. That episode you're talking about, I'm going to start with that episode because that sounds like the best one. At all.
0: Yeah, that's one of the very best.
1: Awesome. Well, Randy, listen, buddy, I thank you for taking the time to talk to us today, and let's make it a regular thing. We'll get you to come back on, and we'll talk about some cool stuff like Doctor Who and balloons that float for 36 days. How's that sound?
0: Sounds pretty good.
2: All right, Randy, hold on. I've been working really fast. I've got one more. Tell me how you like this one, okay?
1: He's got one more song that he made for you, for your intro
2: music.
1: Let's
2: see if this will tickle your fancy.

0: What do you think about that, man?
1: Pretty cool.
0: All right, cool.
2: That one's better than the last one, for sure, huh?
1: Yeah.
0: Yeah, other one's in the trash. This one's a good go.
2: He just completely threw the other one in the trash. Okay, so Randy's Rants. We'll call it Randy's Rants. And anything you got, when we get you to call back in, maybe we can do it once a week or something like that. But you think about anything that you want to talk about, whatever it is, doesn't matter. If you got something you want to complain about, if Hardee's has pissed you off or Walmart's pissed you off, we want you to bring it to the show and we'll get on board with it.
0: And we'd love to get you on the podcast, too.
2: Yeah. So we got to get you on the podcast, too. So, well, Randy, thank you, buddy. I appreciate you, and we'll talk to you soon, man.
1: Okay.
2: All right, buddy. See ya. I meant to do this. Has been my phone call. Thanks for listening. Dadgummit. He's something else, man. He's hard to... So, as a radio host, there's some people that you have to... You got to lead them along, and you got to figure out where that sweet spot is.
0: Uh-huh.
2: And it took me getting to Doctor Who to get him fired up.
0: That changed everything.
2: So I was like, once I heard his voice perk up when I mentioned that Doctor Who stuff, I was like, okay, I got him locked in now.
0: Yeah, and I was so glad he loved that first jingle.
2: Bro, he hated the first one so bad.
0: Yeah.
2: What do you think about that one?
0: Yeah.
2: All right, I got to take a break. I'm way behind. Let me do that. 205-545-9950. Fun King Friday. Hang tight.
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0: wait until he puts his TikTok out. Wonder what he's going to say about us.
1: I don't know. Maybe, hopefully he'll have a sheet of paper that he can read.
0: Well, it sounds like he was writing it down, so it's going to look like a hostage video. He's going to be like, I want to give a shout out to my good friends. Hold on. My good friends, Andrew McCain and Don Bird. And thank them for bringing me on their radio show called Talk of the Town on 99.6. Love Randy Johnson. Love Randy Johnson. So, with that said, coming up, it's hour number four. We have no John Bird Plays the Guitar this week because we completely forgot about it, but that's okay because we got plenty of content to bring your way. That all coming up right after this.
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4: A Montgomery County Circuit Judge has ordered that $1.2 million be paid out by the Mabel Amos Trust Fund for restitution. The move from Judge Greg Griffin comes after a lengthy case has unfolded in the past few years regarding the trustees of the Mabel Amos Trust Fund and a lawsuit claiming that the trustees have engaged in self-dealing rather than attending to the needy children who are seeking scholarships, as the fund was originally created to do. The money in the fund comes from the oil and gas well revenue on property in South Alabama that was owned by Mabel Amos, Amos being a former Secretary of State for Alabama. Judge Griffin determined that the best steps forward in this case is to engage in a settlement and stop the lengthy litigation costs and efforts. Judge Griffin ordered the $1.2 million to go to the two different attorneys for the plaintiffs in this lawsuit. They will be awarded $500,000 each for their work on the case. I'll be back with more Alabama stories after this.
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4: A U.S. Postal Service worker has been charged in Shelby County for destroying and delaying mailers that were sent out for a particular political campaign. Mailers for Scott Ortiz during his primary run in the Republican state Senate race were found tossed in a pond in the Greystone area this past April. Now Secondi Watts is being charged for that incident. I'm Andrea Tice.
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0: And now, ladies and gentlemen, here now, we're on Randy Watch, waiting for our TikTok to come out. As a matter of fact, we've got one TikTok that we'll play in a second from him, and it is elaborating on him talking about his parents' 61st wedding anniversary. What would have been their 61st wedding anniversary? Do we, well, Bird's on the phone. We'll get that in a minute. If you want to get in, 205-545-9950. That's 545-9950. Again, as I stated last hour, No Jumper plays a guitar today. We'll try to get back on that next week.
1: And I've got three times we solicited, so I've got like 70 songs that we'll pull from a Young Vote on this weekend.
0: Let me know when you get that Randy tweet up that I sent you. I mean, Randy TikTok. On the text line, the slower mower says, why doesn't gravity pull the balloon down to the center of the earth? Is gravity a hoax?
1: That's an interesting take.
0: Yeah, because 30-something days, bro. That's,
1: the balloon might be possessed. Maybe it's the spirit of his old dog or something that passed away.
0: Scott said, we had a Velum helium balloon. I don't know what that is. That stayed afloat for over 9 months. Gave it to my daughter for Valentine's.
1: Dang.
0: 9 months? And Robbie says, the whole time you're talking to this dude, it feels like he's going to get mad. Here's the thing about bringing, and you know, a lot of people are probably like, why do you even bring him on? He doesn't talk much. This is bringing on Randy Johnson to this radio show, and for any radio show for that matter, would be great practice for any broadcaster to see if they can handle a guest that gives them absolutely nothing. I'll have you know, my very first guest I ever had on a radio show was John Stossel. And John Stossel gave me nothing. Being on that radio show with me was the last thing he wanted to do. And I was just asking standard questions because I didn't even know a whole lot about John Stossel. And he ended up hanging up on me halfway through it. And I was like, okay, y'all go buy his book. That was back when Fox News would feed me certain guests because we were a Fox News affiliate. So you'd always get this press release and it's like, we've got these guests and you can just kind of pick and choose which ones you want. They're always promoting something, obviously. Sometimes they're just random people and sometimes they're show hosts. I became friends with Carly Shimkus. You see her on Fox and Friends. And of course, I hadn't talked to her in probably 2 or 3 years, but had her on the show all the time. And so that was interesting. But anyway, this is Randy's TikTok this is the last TikTok he posted. Is again, we're on Randy Watch waiting for him to post something about us. But this was an interesting story about his mom and his dad getting married.
2: As you may know, my parents would have been married 61 years if they had lived. Shortly before mom and dad got married, mom tried to back out of marrying dad. And when she did, dad threatened suicide. He said, if you don't marry me, I'll kill myself.
0: Whoa.
2: So mom married him. And I don't know if mom married him because she wanted to or because he threatened suicide. And I don't know if dad was serious about killing himself, but he did threaten suicide when mom tried to back out of marrying him. Well, this has been my video. Thanks for watching.
0: So I don't know. He had a recent video too where he was talking about how he's been trying to get his account monetized, but they won't let him do it for some reason. It's probably because you said the suicide word like 3 times.
1: Yeah.
0: He wanted to kill himself. How dare you? I don't know, man. I hope he can get it monetized because he's got tons of views on there.
1: I think he's going to hit 1 million before it's gone. I think that he's one of those for the long haul. You know, you have some people that are flash in the pan.
0: Yeah.
1: But I got a feeling that Randy's going to be the long haul.
0: He's got a lot of followers, and he is also post a lot, man. I mean, he's thousands and thousands of views on every one of his posts. He bought a Nintendo Switch 2 recently as well. He's a gamer, apparently. Didn't know that. All right, let me squeeze in some phone calls. We got plenty. 205-545-9950. Let me start off with Tom in Piss City. Tom, what's up?
3: Man, listen, my dad was just as bad as you and Murphy. If Alabama lost, he'd sit there and cuss us out and say, "You little ishies, get out here and rake this dang yard before I whoop your ishies."
0: Wow.
3: And one time I had snuck into a football game when I was 18, or when I was senior in high school, because we got tired of waiting in line, so we said, "Let's go sneak in this game real quick." Mm. And as soon as we did, because guess what was on my shoulder? The cop's hand saying, "Y'all going to have to come with me, boys." And I was like, "Oh, crap. I about itch my pants."
0: Mm.
3: And then, so Alabama and Auburn was playing that weekend, and so I took a walk around the block, and we were getting our butts kicked, man. And all of a sudden, somehow, Alabama pulled it off. I was like, "Heck yeah." So it was a good time. So I went and told my dad. He said, and I was worried about it. I thought I was going to get my A whoop, you know what I'm saying? Or something like that, or grounded, or worse, you know. And all he said was, "Well, I hope you enjoy your room and board over there. Enjoy it if they call you." So I threatened. I was worried about going to jail, man.
0: Dang. Yeah, some people grew up where daddy didn't play around when his team lost.
3: And now he's calmed down. He'd care less now. But back then, man.
0: My dad he wouldn't take it out on other people, but it would definitely ruin his weekend when Tennessee lost.
3: And he drank, God, Lord, he's even drinking. Mm. He drank when he watched the game, too, so you knew.
0: When you drink and lose, that's a double whammy.
3: Yeah, that's, I'm like, "Hey, can we go spend the night somewhere?"
0: Yeah.
3: But, all right, John Bird, I see you playing the Bistro in 2 weeks, man.
1: Yeah, man, they're having a like a 1 year anniversary festival, so I'm on from like 1 to 3 on the big stage.
3: Sounds good, man. All right, cuz I'll be up there.
1: All right,
0: cousin, we'll see you
3: later. Y'all have a good weekend. Good luck tomorrow, Andrew.
0: Thank you, buddy.
3: Thank you, buddy.
0: Horns down. Let's go. Go Vols. Up next, Angry Carrie. Angry Carrie, what's happening?
1: Woo!
4: Roll Tide. Guys, look here. We about to be famous. Andrew McClain, John Bird, Kerry Harris, a.k.a. Angry Kerry. We about to be famous.
0: Uh-oh.
4: Now, this is what we finna do. You got a strip club down the street called The Pony from you right now.
1: Yep.
4: And ain't nobody going in that strip club. You know why ain't nobody going in that strip club?
0: Why?
4: Because they play rap music. Yes, yes, it's true. That club used to be Sammy's Go-Go.
0: Mm-hmm.
4: And when the girls used to come through there, they used to look like superstars. So I went up there and I talked to the manager up there, you know, white lady. And I said, "You know, the problem is you're playing rap music in here." I said, "You got to go back to rock and roll and country." I said, "Y'all playing rap music, and see, you know, the brothers that live in Birmingham is not coming over the hill because they know they come over the hill. That's home where they're going to go to jail. You got to cater to the people where you at. You got Homewood, Mount Brook, Vestavia, and who? You got to cater to that." Now, I said, "Now, I know some guys, you know, that's on a radio show named Andrew McClain and John Burke that would love to make you some commercials, you know, saying that, hey, the Pony is under new management and playing nothing but rock and roll and country. And you will see how crowded your place would be."
0: A rap-free titty bar. How about that?
1: Man, and how about this? On Wednesday nights, you have Ladies' Night with Naked John Bird plays the guitar.
0: Yeah.
1: Oh, dang.
0: How about that?
1: A little Speedo action.
0: But I think, I mean, you know, I don't know what the dynamics are at the strip club because it's been so many years since I've been to one, but... I could see the preferred music being stuff like Motley Crue or...
4: Def Leppard. I'm talking about, like, you know... Yeah, you know what I'm saying? I'm talking about that 80s type, you know, like Billy Idol, you know, and then, like, when they play country music, they play Hank Williams Jr., you know, Family Tradition, the whole club. Oh, man. You know what I'm saying? Because I'm telling you, it is dead in there. I went in there. I'm talking about, I had to go to Walgreens over there, and I stopped in there. Man, Alabama was playing, and it was dead in there. I was like, God. And I told her, I said, baby, look here. I said, look, you got to stop playing rap music. And she said, you think that'll do? I said, I know it will. I said, because listen, you got prominent white men that's not going to come to a place where they're playing rap music. They just ain't going to do it. Mm. And I'm telling her, like, you know, and I'm telling her, you got to go where your money's at. I said, listen, them guys on the back of the hill in Birmingham, they're looking for certain girls at the strip club. They're looking for, like, girls like, like Sexy Red. You know what I'm saying? And like, you know, like, you ain't got no Sexy Red up in here. Have you ever heard of Sexy Red?
0: I've heard the name, but I couldn't point her out of a lineup.
4: Oh, man, Sexy Red is it, dog. But but the thing is, if you listen to her music, like, she say stuff like this right here. You like my voice? That turn you on? It ain't nothing till you see me in a thong.
1: Oh, dang.
0: Oh, my God. So, yeah, listen, it's not a bad argument. I mean, I think you're probably right about that, but I just want to make sure that I'm clear about where Angry Kerry stands in his old age, because I've known you for years. You believe that Birmingham has to elect a white mayor, and think strip clubs should be banned from playing rap music.
4: I'm talking about
0: certain locations.
4: Strip clubs certain locations. I'm talking about, hey, now you're in Birmingham, yeah, go, you know what I'm saying? You know, because we know what we like in Birmingham. But if you're in Homewood and you're in that classic place, you know, I would love to see Sammy's open back up, play a number of Rock and Roll Country. Go down here in Mountain Parkway, open up Charlie's, you know, let them go back to their old format. You know, them two clubs right there. You know what I'm saying? Because they are missing. I'm telling you, like, where could you go to look at good-looking girls dancing on the pole again? Not in one place.
0: I have no idea, Angry.
1: It's a lost art. They just ain't around.
4: I'm telling you, yeah. You know, they just ain't around. And I believe, when I'm talking about, hey, listen, us three, we can make the pony a place that everybody come and have a good time on a Friday, Saturday night, and then Wednesday when John take off all his clothes.
0: Well, and listen, I always use my advertisers because, you know, I've got a personal relationship with them, or I know they do good work. That's one I wouldn't be able to do because
4: what?
0: I mean, well, I think Trish would get mad. She'd probably be more mad that I would be in there wasting money opposed to just looking at boobies, but I don't do strip clubs. It's just not my thing. It does seem
4: I'm talking like it ain't gonna be your thing. I'm talking like, listen, look, I'm talking like, you know, you gotta look at the money aspect of it. You know what I'm saying?
0: Well, that's what I'm saying. The money aspect of it. You blow a bunch of money in there and you leave empty handed.
4: No, I guarantee you it would turn over, man. It would turn over so quick, it'll make your head spin. Listen, all I got to do is say, hey, look, we ain't playing no more rap music in the pony. And boom, look how crowded it'll be.
0: Yeah, well, maybe we'll.
4: Yeah.
0: I mean, the word has been put out now. So if they're taking your advice, you know, and that's your scene, go for it. So, I mean, I don't know what to add to that. But listen, let us know how that turns out. Just keep us updated, okay?
4: All right, will do.
0: All right, buddy. We'll see you.
4: Bye-bye.
0: Angry Kerry's just...
1: Man, what happened to your man card?
0: My man card?
1: Be a man.
0: Go to the strip club your wife told you not to go to. Be a man. Yeah. I mean, even if, you know, I was not married, I don't think I would go at this point. It's just not, you know, doesn't really interest me.
1: Yeah.
0: And even back then, like back in my early 20s, you know, I look back at that and I'm kind of like, I was already broke back then. How in the world was I even getting in a strip club to spend more money?
1: Yeah, but I mean, I remember when I did Elvis Strippograms. Sometimes it was really cool if it was like a bachelorette party.
0: Or a nursing home.
1: Yeah, now, you know, those kind of parties were, you know, but they paid the best, but,
0: yeah,
1: you know, sometimes you just got to, you know,
0: grin and bear it, man.
1: Listen,
0: when it comes to the dancers themselves, I say more power to you. If you found a way to make yourself some money and they make good money, I say knock it out of the park, sis.
1: What it needs to be is hot girl karaoke.
0: Hot girl karaoke.
1: That way you've got an extra element. People may be coming, they can say, hey, man, I'm just coming from the singing. You know, these girls on tonight, they're really good singers.
0: Well, if you ever get fired from here again, then you can get into strip club marketing and help them with their ideas.
1: It's a niche business.
0: Yeah, it is. All right, 205-545-9950. I see you guys on the phones. Let me try to get you when we get back after this.
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0: All right, I've only got a couple minutes, but my boy Bubba Rumble's on the line, and I don't want to leave him hanging for the wheel of segments. Bubba, what's up?
1: Hello now.
0: Hello.
2: Hello.
1: I'm glad to hear the real Randy Johnson's on the mend, and everything's looking up and up in his world, and I can't wait to hear the Andrew and John Bird TikTok from Randy Johnson.
0: I know. I'm sitting here refreshing his page over and over.
2: It's like Christmas morning.
0: Posted already,
1: it is, man. He's got us all on pins and needles now, man.
0: Come on, Randy.
1: All right, so guess what I watched last night?
0: What's that?
1: Well, it wasn't a podcast because you goof-offs didn't do one, but, but I did watch me some WWE main event on Rumble. Hey now, hey now.
0: Hey now. Yeah. Nice. What happened? Who was wrestling?
1: Okay, so they've got a few episodes on there now, and the one I watched, the match that I thought was the greatest was the Alpha Academy versus a couple of Lucha guys that I can't remember their names because, you know, all the Hispanic names sound the same. But the Alpha Academy, see, I'm out of the loop a little bit, so I got to learn some of these new characters. But Alpha Academy, that Otis dude, what a freaking monster, dude.
0: Oh, I love that guy because they've got him this storyline where – the girl he was dating ended up going over and hooking up with the bad guys. And so he's this brokenhearted guy. And the group that stole her away is like constantly beating him up. And it's a very sad story of a big fat guy that's getting bullied and you just want to pull for him.
1: Well, I think he's my guy so far right now because I liked his finishing move, the caterpillar, dude. That was crush some dude. You know what I'm saying?
0: That's so good.
1: Anyway, yeah. Like, I'm glad it's there. I wanted to start watching a little more wrestling, and it's relevant and new, and I don't got to pay for it. So that was a good heads up you threw out there yesterday, dog.
0: Yeah, and I'll tell you what, WWE needs to send us a check if we're getting people back into wrestling.
1: Oh, I think so. There's got to be some kind of royalties involved here. And then on the football side of things, like, your guys' real season starts this weekend, you know, and the battle of the orange versus the orange and the orange man's there. Like, I think this is where you guys just need to claim orange and they're going to, then Texas needs to get a new color after this game.
0: Yeah. The battle of the orange and whoever loses has to change their color. You guys have a late game tomorrow. Our beloved Fresno State doesn't play till 9 o'clock.
1: They kill me with that because all the games so far have been after my bedtime because I'm an old boring fart. But last weekend, we did beat the San Jose Spartans, which is a big deal because they're a long-term rival and they're from the San Francisco gay area pretty much. So we got to beat them.
0: Yeah.
1: So this week, though, it's kind of, we're playing the Texas team too, you know. So you played the Owls last week. We play the Rice Owls this week.
0: Mm.
1: And, you know, then our conference play starts next week. But we got to beat them Owls, you know, just because, like, what kind of name for a football team is an owl?
0: It's pretty lame, honestly.
1: It is pretty lame, you know. And, you know, the one reason I think you guys did so well against Kennesaw State, and I hate that mojo got used up last week, it was because Cole Kublik was calling the game.
0: That's a good point. In the booth at that.
1: He was in the booth, dude. And, like, I wish he was there this week, you know. I don't know who scheduled that. God, get your act together, people. But, you know.
0: Get it
1: together.
0: So it's
1: good. Like, because of this show, like, when I see Cole Kublik calling a game, it's extra special. And some people are like, oh, this guy's pretty good. But, you know, they don't understand, like, the presence and the legend that Cole Kublik truly is.
0: Yeah, you're like, I know people that know that guy.
1: That's right, dude.
0: There's a connection.
1: It ties it all together. So anyway, go Vols, go Dogs.
0: Let's go, baby. All right.
1: All right. All right, you guys have a good one. Same with the Hey Now Nation, and I'm going to get on out of here. Hey now.
0: Hey now.
2: Hey now.
0: Bubba Rumble, wrapping it up for the week. I like it. I like it. I was going to dive into Tommy Tuberville's furry stuff, but we kind of discussed it with Damien. The evidence that he had about pilots being furries, some pilots being furries, was a Minneapolis furry convention where they had an aviation furs meetup.
2: It's Minneapolis. What do you expect?
0: Yeah. Huh? But, I mean, a lot of people in that industry are kind of techie, nerdy people. And that's where you're going to find furries as well. It's just, I feel like I don't know. It's almost like people have just gotten so weird with fetishes and everything else. And maybe I'm just getting old.
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4: Happy Friday, Alabama. We hit the low 80s this afternoon for high temperatures under mostly sunny skies. If you're headed to any football games this weekend, especially the evening games tonight for UAB or high school games, and tomorrow for Tuscaloosa, you might want to think about adding an extra layer to those game day outfits, as temperatures will be in the 60s by the fourth quarter. Daytime hours don't require too many layers as we look at middle 80s for highs on Saturday and Sunday, but the mornings start off cool in the upper 50s tomorrow and Sunday. Maybe see 30 through 40 meteorologist Emma Kate Cowan on Talk 99.5.
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0: of different things going on. I know this has been Fun King Friday, so we haven't been that news heavy.
1: It's been Biz King Friday.
0: But we've got that Caleb Flynn trial going on. Very similar to the Death of a Pastor's Wife documentary. Because this guy was some kind of pastor, maybe a youth pastor or something. He's cheating on his wife, ended up killing his wife, and now he's on trial. And didn't they say, and he's an American Idol contestant at one time?
1: Yes, from 2013.
0: So it's got a lot of twists and turns. You got the stuff going on at Ole Miss. Everybody's still combing through that. They've identified the two individuals, the two young men that died. And they also, because I told you guys, as soon as I saw the story, I said, they've got Kratom's banned in Oxford, Mississippi. It's not banned statewide in Mississippi, but it is in Oxford. And so they raided a shop that was like a mile from the campus, and they were apparently selling Kratom products or maybe some of the 7-0, you know, synthetic, you know, concentrated versions, and arrested two people inside the shop, a couple of Muslim guys running a vape store there. So anyway, that's going on. Other headlines, Xi Jinping is headed back home. 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With that said, without further ado, ladies and gentlemen, it is time for the Wheel of Segment!
2: Wear your clothes.
3: Wear your clothes.
0: Look at that.

0: Where your clothes at? Let's see. First, John Bird, are you ready?
1: Yes, sir.
0: Headline. Oh, this is a repeat. This is one we didn't get to. Man used fake penises in spiritual cleansing to convince clients of supernatural powers to remove bad luck.
1: I remember you mentioned that.
0: Wow. What? Right off the bat,
1: I'm just not even going to hide it. I'm dragging a little bit today. Well, I mean, I guess I juiced out.
0: Botswana police are investigating what they thought were human body parts found the object was fake penis-like items after forensic testing. Well, you had to forensically test if it was real or fake.
1: A blue penis and a green one?
0: These things must have been like hyper-realistic.
1: Yeah.
0: Police allege that 28-year-old Zimbabwean man used objects resembling male genitalia to convince clients he had supernatural powers and to sell solutions for spiritual and personal problems. Yeah.
1: That just doesn't add up.
0: That doesn't make sense. According to the Botswana Police Service, this guy, Nyasha Mudzungari, 28 years old, was arrested at Shashe Muki near Francistown on 13 September after police received a tip-off. At the September 15th court appearance before the principal magistrate, authorities handled the case as an investigation into suspected human body parts. Court reports identified the items as suspected male genitalia. Police further

0: clients of his supposed supernatural abilities, stating he could remove bad luck, resolve spiritual problems, or address personal issues. They say through deception, victims were allegedly introduced to part with money under the false belief they were receiving genuine spiritual assistance. None of that makes sense at all.
1: How can you, I mean...
0: Oh, and I can fix your bad luck. Just hold this penis.
1: Yeah, or look at my floating penises. Look at my floating penises. I can cure you.
0: Yeah, I don't know. I don't know what the dude was doing. That doesn't make no sense.
1: It is Botswana, so.
0: Doesn't make no sense. Next up, headline. His family eats dinner naked. College star QB reportedly tells announcer.
1: What?
0: And I don't know how we missed this story, but Fox Sports analyst Robert Griffin III,
1: RG3,
0: shared a wild anecdote earlier this month during the BYU versus Arizona Big 12 showdown. He said during the game, the BYU star quarterback Bear Bachmeyer told him his family sometimes eats dinner naked. The story from Griffin came in the fourth quarter with BYU leading 28-17. You know how sometimes the game will start getting a little out of hand, and so they'll just start talking about
1: a human interest story.
0: Yeah. I got a
1: hang.
0: There's a freaking paywall on it. Stand by. Let's see.
1: Yeah, we got to know.
0: Yeah, I had seen it earlier, but I guess it wants me to pay for it now. It says that Griffin said that the BYU quarterback, sometimes his family sometimes eats dinner naked. He said, quote, he told us a story about why he lost the 15 pounds this offseason, and it really stems from his dad, him taking his shirt off at the dinner table and his dad saying he was fat. So he got fat shamed into losing weight, but it's been better for him. He said, quote, he told us that at dinners, you know, sometimes they just take their clothes off and they walk around naked. He said, I don't think anybody listening right now really kind of does that, but the Bachmeyers, for some reason, that's just the way they roll.
1: Man, I guess you could call them the Buck Naked Myers.
0: Oh my God. Bachmeyer, it's giving his stats. He has not held a press conference since Griffin's quote went viral. He's a sophomore, helped BYU to a 3-0 start and ranked number 9 this season. Oh, that's right. BYU's number 9. They're in the top 10.
1: Yeah, well, he obviously hasn't learned to keep his mouth shut.
0: Yeah. You know, BYU, that's the Mormon school.
1: Yeah.
0: So do you think it's something to do with that? Because those Mormons are obviously horny all the time. It's why they feel like they got to have 16 wives.
1: Yeah. Yeah, and 800 kids.
0: Yeah.
1: Okay, so he only took his shirt off, but his family walks around nude.
0: Yeah, apparently.
1: Okay, well, man, if that won't traumatize you, I don't know what will. Dang.
0: Yeah, dude, that's weird. That's weird. All right, moving on, because we're running out of time trying to make this fast. Now, last but not least, naked woman accused of asking children if they wanted to be kidnapped.
1: What?
0: 49-year-old South Dakota woman was accused of exposing herself near children and asking them if they wanted to be kidnapped, according to reports. Citing police, KELO reported that Jacqueline Tingwa was arrested on Friday. The media outlet said court records show she faces multiple charges, including sexual exploitation of a minor and disorderly conduct. You know what's odd is this is a black lady, but this is a white people crime, you know? Usually don't see black people doing this. The outlet reported that police said officers were called to a scene around 7:15 p.m. after numerous callers claimed a woman was behaving erratically near children. The caller said the woman was naked or exposing herself outside an apartment complex, as well as carrying a gun.
1: Oh, dang.
0: What? Witnesses told police Tingwa approached children and asked whether they would like to be kidnapped. The children ran away, according to the report. Police also said a neighbor saw Tingwa holding a 2-year-old child.

0: child and was trying to lead the toddler away from other children.
1: Good grief.
0: While callers reported that she potentially had a gun, authorities said police did not find a weapon. They said officers were approached by several children who pointed to her, pointed to where the woman was standing. Officers then detained her.
1: I hope they did more than detain her.
0: Yeah, I don't know what they did.
1: Yeah.
0: So that's obviously a case of she was on some bath salts or something.
1: You're crazy.
0: And that's what we call Wheel Closing.
2: He's just in the mood to ride in the new. What do you say, call in the street?
0: Let me tell you about Douglas Cooling and Heating. Love me some Douglas Cooling and Heating. These guys are fantastic. And they've got a reputation that's been built over years and years and years. Formerly KS Services, as you know, but these guys are in the business of taking care of people, especially our 99.5 people. 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By the time that you got to turn that back on, you're going to need somebody like these guys on your side, because the biggest thing to them, they don't try to pitch you on a new system. 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They look for the repairs. 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They don't need to upsell you on a whole new getup. But if money's tight, they also have ways to work with you, even on repairs, but also with new systems. So don't worry about the money aspect of it. They can work around it. You just got to call them and let them know Andrew McLean sent you. 205-322-9090. It's 205-322-9090. 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

0: Right now, Mikey Sherrill, the New Jersey governor, is announcing the resignation of her hand-picked lieutenant governor over ethics violations. I haven't really been following that, so I don't know the story behind what the violations were. That's the guy there, Democrat, shocker. And who knows? He's probably getting a little handsy with people or something, like all these freaks do. Like all of them do. Real quick on the text line. Gene says, Angry Carrie's on point, though, about the rap music. Tom from Pell City says, the Playlate Club. Saxon says, strippers are now known as prostitutes. Most of them just do it on OnlyFans, don't they? That's where you don't even have to leave your house. You can be a stripper.
1: Yeah, but you know, people are marketing to Gen X, so.
0: Yeah. Taylor says, I'm now calling the Pink Pony Angry Carrie's booby trap. Tracy says, great show, guys. Love you long time. Hope Tennessee wins, Andrew, so you won't be so crushed. Yeah.
1: Yeah, you take stuff pretty hard.
0: I do. Lynn also says, I hope you both have a great weekend. Love you both. Yeah, I do. Actually, I don't know if we've got anybody in the audience that's associated with this team, but the Lighthouse Warriors are playing tonight in Pinson. You know, my cousins, JJ and Dakota, are the head coaches, and so we're debating on maybe going to that game. They got a big game. It's eight-man football. And
1: Is it eight-man tackle?
0: Yeah, it's regular high school football. But it's eight man because it's like homeschool kids,
1: right? And that's right. Yeah,
0: teams from all over the place, and so and so far throughout the whole season, nobody's even scored on the Lighthouse Warriors so far.
1: Oh dang!
0: They're like 200 something to zero on combined points. So we may go check that out just to go support the fam. 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Great week, JB.
1: I think it was.
0: Let's do it again on Monday, shall we? Leela Live up next. Till next time, see ya, cuz.
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3: The Civil Rights Division within the U.S. Department of Justice has announced a dismissal of 50 cases nationwide that also involves the state of Alabama. The 50 desegregation cases of school districts will no longer have federal oversight. Assistant Attorney General Harmeet Dillon said that the school districts have been under federal control for more than 60 years, and it's now time for these school districts to redirect their taxpayer money in order to benefit students rather than using it for enforcing consent decrees. The decision by the DOJ will impact Choctaw, St. Clair, and Calhoun County schools. Alabama Attorney General Steve Marshall thanked Dillon for this decision and said the state will keep working until every school district here is free from these unnecessary consent decrees. I'll be back with more Alabama stories after this.
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3: Governor Ivey has now directed a temporary exemption to regulations surrounding dyed diesel fuel that's sold here in Alabama. The exemption will happen for the next 120 days. Normally, dyed diesel is tax-exempt and used for off-road equipment and machinery. The state typically restricts it for use on regular roadways. However, the governor has sent a letter to the secretary of the Alabama Law Enforcement Agency, Hal Taylor, asking for law enforcement to put a temporary halt to the enforcement of these dyed diesel fuel regulations. Governor Ivey said she's seeking for common sense and doable ways to help farmers with the rising price in diesel fuel as the harvest season is now upon them. I'm Andrea Tite.
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0: you live on the radio on this Friday, and suddenly we got a busy, busy news day. It was I was just complaining. My wife gets tired of hearing it. I'm like, oh, it's so slow today. What are we going to talk about? And I'll do that all morning. And it was kind of a quiet morning, but now we got Supreme Court rulings. We got a big political resignation. We got arrest over in Oxford, Mississippi with the drugs. The drug story, the bond market looks like it's crashing. A lot of stuff going on, and a story about the future of automobiles that sort of pisses me off. We'll get to that here in just a little bit. One thing at a time. Your phone calls on all this stuff too. 545-9950 is the phone number as we get through what has been a glorious weather day. A little overcast, and it was actually almost cold this morning. I think I've been outside since 6 o'clock this morning, and it everything just is easier when it's not oppressive humidity. And we hope that is in our past. We do know we're going to return to some 80s next week, but we're easing down toward what would be good old fall weather. And I think the days late next week, maybe next weekend, could really be cool and crisp. We'll keep you up to the latest forecast when it comes to all that stuff this afternoon. Let me start with the most recent thing. This may not be the most important story, but it's one that just developed a little while ago, and we're just seeing come across. I think Andrew might have carried a little bit of this stuff live, but the lieutenant governor of New Jersey is being forced out. He's had to resign after an investigation, an ethics investigation, into his, now, by the way, he's handpicked by this Cheryl, this Governor Cheryl, who is just a straight loser. She's the one that flip-flopped on her people. She ran as a moderate and then started doing a bunch of crazy stuff. And this guy's name is Dale Caldwell, and apparently it was some hanky-panky business. All they said for a little while was ethics violations, and I'm like, well, did he steal money, or did he try to get some punani? And it was the punani one. It's usually one of those two, and sure enough, there it is. Politics is full of these guys that couldn't get any in high school, and now they got some power, and they're running all these little youngins, and here they go. So there's that. Any other updates on that? We'll tell you about it here in just a little bit. But that was I just heard some of the news conference where the governor comes out. We take these things seriously. Yeah, I mean, how long have they been in there? They got in January, was it last year? Anyway. All right, so there's that story. Big Supreme Court ruling today, and I don't know if it's going to help or not, but we'll give you the top line on it, and that is the Supreme Court, in a 6-3 decision, has finally decided to allow the Trump administration to reinstitute some of the provisions they had put requiring U.S. citizenship in the voter rolls in federal elections for the midterms. Now, we're under 40 days out, and so that means these voter rolls are going to have to be looked at. Some states have not turned over their voter rolls for verification to the feds, and you know they're going to drag their feet, just like when Ketanji Brown Jackson drug her feet on the dissent on a previous ruling that would have on the political districts. And remember how that was before the Supreme Court. They ruled you can't use race. But they had to get all the majority opinion and the dissent opinion in there. So she drug her feet, stretched out the deadline. By the time they put the ruling out, then you had the easy excuse from states to go, well, we just can't get all this districting done. It's just too late. And indeed, some of the lower courts ruled that some of these changes couldn't be made for this cycle. So a dilatory effort on the part of the blue states who don't want to have to give up this piece of leverage, but they're all but out loud admitting right now. I think it was Michelle Obama said it the other day, and or maybe it was Kamala. One of the Democrats was talking about how the Republicans just want to cheat by taking non-citizens off the voter rolls. What? We're in two different worlds, man. So anyway, I'll try to dig deeper into that as we get the show really kind of on its way. That ruling just came out a little while ago, and I haven't had a chance to really dig into it and read any nuances. But the top line is that program of the feds making it a requirement of states, it's probably going to hinge upon some of their state funding, too, that they clean up their rolls of non-citizens, is now been approved by the courts. Again, the second half of that is, well, will we have time to get that implemented? Some states have already started voting. I mean, some illegals and non-citizens and dead people and imaginary folks have already started voting in the Democrat Party. So, all right, so we got all that. And then we got drama out of Oxford, Mississippi. Let's go to the Oxford kids that died suddenly over in on the campus. This is, again, Oxford. There are two stories coming out of there today that are just weird. And we'll start with this one. So, because Fox News is obsessed over this story. But in the sequence, of course, is the big LSU game. And then you got nonstop partying on the campus. Two kids wind up dead in different locations. Their identities were released yesterday. It is suspected that this drug Kratom may have had something to do with it because Kratom packaging was found at both locations. That immediately led authorities to try to trace down where it came from. Immediately, there was a suspect, sort of a gas station. It was gas station Kratom. Hey, here's the rule. Don't trust gas station Kratom or gas station sushi. Just stay away from the gas station stuff. Just get gas and maybe a Yoo-hoo. Watch it. So now, to be fair, the toxicology report's not back, and we don't know if it was the Kratom or if it was something else nefarious. But right now, authorities have arrested, and I know y'all are going to say it's these damn Amish again, but here we go. What can you say? They own all the gas stations. No, I'm sorry. It was, I got the wrong folks. It's they've arrested Yahya Mohammed Mosleh and Islam Mohammed. We got a sudden Mohammed syndrome over here in Oxford, Mississippi. And Amwer Al Wala, I can't pronounce his name. These people had been in trouble before and have arrest records on narcotics charges. They're running one of these sort of foreign-owned gas stations. They're all over Birmingham. They're all over the country. And they got this stuff on the shelf. Now, I think the arrest charges are sort of loosely related at present because they're still waiting on the toxicology. And so, and what I don't know yet is whether selling Kratom at the gas station is legal. Was it that, or was something introduced into the supply chain? Are they part of a supply chain of poison in a community that also fronts as a gas station? We got a lot to learn about that case, and we'll, of course, try to keep up with it and get it to you as well. And then we got this young lady that decided to interject herself in this national story and has just clowned herself. AJ, I'm going to send you a little piece of sound, and we'll see if we can get it in before the break. This is the weirdest story. I kept seeing this young girl's face pop up all over the internet this morning. I'll give you the sort of backstory on it while we get the sound ready and tell you what has happened. So you've got national spotlight on their campus. We live in a vain age where everybody's got to get in. Everybody's got to be a social media influencer, have an opinion, or be a victim. And that just seems to be what's playing out here. So this young lady decides to take to a camera, and I believe she went on Fox News and told this harrowing story about how she's accusing someone of giving her a date rape drug or a blackout drug, and that she couldn't remember anything. And she's basically alleging abuse by the authorities who left her sitting on a curb alone and put her in her strange the rideshare program, whatever it is. She got an Uber, I guess, after a heavy drinking incident out, again, kids partying at Ole Miss's campus. I'm not pointing fingers strictly at Ole Miss. This could happen in Alabama or Auburn or UAB this weekend. Kids party in college. That's not new. But this girl decides to get out there and blame the whole world for some event that she seems to have completely fabricated. There was an incident, and what was stupid was Fox News went with this girl's story, piling on, because they've had a camera there and a live truck for days on that campus following the story of these dead kids. And I guess this girl just wanted part of the publicity, so she wildly embellished her story, pointed fingers at the police, at the whole campus, about it, how dangerous it is and how nervous she is all the time. And there's just a weird psychosis with this in the country. So the police put a statement out right after her accusation saying that is not what the body cam shows. And what they claim, we haven't seen the body cam yet, but what the Oxford campus police, and I guess the city police there, are saying is this was typical drunk freshman that we made sure got safely home, got her, were in touch with her family the whole time, and got her to where she was going and was handled as professionally as possible. And she was very much aware she was not blacked out, according to the cops, based on the video, the body cam video. Body cams have been a really good thing in this country to show. Really, they wind up defending more police than showing how bad the cops are. And this is another one of those cases where this girl wanted some attention. She got it. Now, she appears to look like an idiot. And if you ask me, so does Fox, for kind of running with this. I'm not even sure. Did they call the Oxford police and ask them about this before they had to put this statement out? But anyway, if you want to hear it, this is what it sounded like. I'm just tying all these stories together as we roll through the afternoon. AJ, we got that sound. AJ's pulling that sound. He's got so many things to do as the show gets started. So we'll have that for you in a second. But anyway, I just tied this to the arrest story because this is all revolving around the same campus. In fact, while I'm looking at my TV screen, Fox is all over the story still. They're digging into this campus drug culture. What else is out there? Was this intentional? Are these drugs being laced? I'm telling you, you got to talk to your kids. You got to talk to your kids. They'll act like they're not listening, and they feel like they're grown because they're out of your sight and out of your house. And I just got to say, I mean, we look, drinking and getting blackout drunk was something we did in the 80s too, sadly. Everybody has that one or two experiences, and then you kind of quit doing that. Life will teach you that lesson. But this is more than that. This is an attention-seeking culture and a really poor choice culture with a lot more dangerous things around them. These kids have to be careful of a whole lot more than some of the stuff previous generations had to deal with. So here's that sound. Here's what the little girl said. It turned out to be, I'm not even going to laugh at her. She's just a naive little kid, but she didn't do the campus any favors by spinning this yarn, it appears.
1: My name is Mary Harvey. I'm a freshman here at the University of Mississippi. Later into that night, around the time when the game ended, I do not remember a single thing. And I was told by a boy that was there that I fell down, and the bouncers in that bar picked me up and threw me outside on the curb by myself. And then shortly later, I was told by my mother that two girls found me outside and called her, and then they called the cops, Oxford Police Department, and then the cops put me in the backseat of an Uber all by myself and shipped me off to my dorm, where the Uber driver apparently had to get other students to help her carry me into my dorm, put me in the bed. And then later after that, my roommate got in the shower, and she said while she was in the shower, I went missing. And she left the dorm to find me and was searching everywhere, searched every floor. Then on her way back from searching, she found me passed out in the hall of my dorm. And I have asked multiple times, I've tried multiple times to get the camera footage, and nobody will let me see it. 100%. It is so bad. Oxford is getting terrible, and it's such a pretty place that it shouldn't be like this. People should feel safe here and want to live here, but as of now, I don't even feel safe in my dorm building. So
0: you never hear her actually say it, at least in that interview, that somebody definitely drugged her and she was blacked out and can't remember any of this. The police completely dispute that, and I assume now they're gonna have to put that video out to show this girl was within within her own capabilities that night. Here's what it sounds like without the benefit of knowing the rest of it and seeing that video. It sounds like her parents got called because she got busted doing a bunch of stuff she's embarrassing about, and this is the cover story. And as she's sticking to it, and that camera will tell us the truth. So normally that wouldn't be, who would care? I mean, drunk kids and confrontations with the popo on a campus, that wouldn't even get into the news. But because of the deaths, and this fear of other poisonous things being out there, or a fatal drug culture, I guess you could call it, going on with that campus. And I would say to you, all these other campuses, she just got in on the story, I guess. Anyway, so there's that. As we get cranked up today, we got a lot of things to talk about, and we're going to get to them one at a time. 545-9950, Storm Restoration Roofing. First up here on the show tonight, that is Greg Nelson's company. Y'all know his backstory if you've been listening to the show for any time. Been in the roofing business, always round him off. He's not quite at 30 years, but pretty much three decades. And most of his family works with him in that business. He's got older kids and 10 of them. Greg's a busy man, even though he did cut his finger off last week. Yeah, he did. But he's taught his sons particularly how to do the hard work in that business. His daughters will help you with the adjusters and the insurance side of that business. What I've always found is a family business, couple generations, two or three generations, they take a lot of pride in what they do. This is their family name. This is what they've grown up around. This is what they know. And you just get better service that way. And when you meet Greg, you'll know that too. Not only is he just excellent in the installations, getting these projects knocked out, but the other half of a roofing company is all that paperwork. It really is. If you can master that, understand what the requirements are, what insurance companies need, help people get those filings buttoned up so you're not getting your policies dropped because you tried to get a claim that was kind of frivolous. He'll advise you against it. If it's not coverable, he'll know and tell you you don't need to try that. But if it's within the rules, you want to get your policy to work for you, and that works for everybody. The insurance company, you, Greg, to just do it the right way. It's a great company. Y'all reach out to them whether you wind up in an emergency, which can happen in any moment, or you just got an old roof that you know needs to be done. Here's the phone number, 205-542-3531. 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

0: 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Man, do we have stories today. One of the things I've been watching since this morning, too, and I don't want to get too deep in the weeds because I'll get over my head and get lost myself. But in short, the bond market, I don't know if you'd call it a crash right now, but let me, in the most pedestrian way I can, try to describe what's happening. So bonds are basically the government borrowing money. And you get a chance to loan the government money by investing in these treasury bonds. And so if you're willing to give the money, let's just say $1,000, people buy treasury bonds mainly because they're safe. They're backed by the United States government. They're not as volatile as say things like the real estate market or obviously the stock market. They don't usually give you a great return, but you start getting around 5%, bonds start getting interesting, very interesting for investors. You can buy a 10-year treasury bill. I think this afternoon it was at about 5.5. I'll have to go double check the numbers as of this hour. But that winds up not being good news in a lot of ways for the economy or in other parts of the economy because the bonds, let me see if I can slow down and make this make sense. So let me start back over with what the government's perspective is. When they're trying to borrow money and they're desperately trying to borrow money, and even though there are a lot of things I could applaud Trump for doing to right the ship economically and repatriate manufacturing, I don't even criticize us taking on Iran. That had to be done for the world. I'm glad we did it. But we have not cut back on our spending with our federal government. In fact, they had a program to try to pressure interest rates where they were basically printing more money to buy back more debt that was already out there at cheaper rates. And that didn't work. That actually created more of this crisis. And so what's happening is governments, when their bonds aren't attractive, and every government in the world pretty much does this bond type lending or borrowing. When their bonds aren't attractive, they got to raise what they pay people to buy the bonds. That makes sense. So in an economy where people aren't as interested in bonds because they're killing it in the stock market or flipping houses or doing whatever they're doing with their money, in those markets, people aren't as interested, and the bond interest rate goes down, you know, in the twos or threes or dang near to zero at one point. But then when they're struggling, when the government is having trouble attracting investors, they got to raise the incentive. The problem is a lot of interest rates are tied to the bond rate. The banks will index their interest rate based on where the bonds are. The other thing is it means people are running from the government with their money, and that's not a good sign. And that's largely driven to this massive debt and all the money that we're printing in the economy, which is a huge factor in inflation, which causes the feds to keep pushing the interest rates up. It is a dangerous cycle that we're in, and it doesn't look good today in those markets. More on that in a minute.
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1: 235, Leland Live. Let's go, let's go. 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That's my buddy, Dr. Brian. He really is a good friend of ours, but he's my dentist. And he's my personal dentist there, but there are four guys in the practice and a wonderful team around him. And I tell you every night, with four different specialties, you may not have a certain issue now, but you could suddenly have that issue. 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They can handle almost everything people bring in because they've all, by design, have four different specialties in the way of this kind of work. So reach out to them and let them take care of you no matter what you're dealing with. 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I've never had a cavity. 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But when I do, I got the practice to handle it. And it's things I wouldn't consider. I guess I just never thought about it, but some of the nighttime teeth grinding and snoring and other issues that come along with things in that area of the body, they can handle it for you and get you some solutions. And they're just wonderful people with the most convenient hours in the business. They're open until 7 o'clock at night. They're open on Saturdays. It's alabamadental.com, alabamadental.com. I want to get into this car and truck story because I've got a story that's going to make some of the old guys out there wreck the car. I'll get to it in a minute. It just hit me at home. But let me finish the bond market, which will lead me into the diesel, which will lead me into automobile stuff. It all connects in my mind. So again, I was kind of rushing toward the end there, but when treasury bonds have to raise their rates, it means they're less attractive and people are moving their money around. Now, some people, there are all kind of theories about why this is happening. It's largely, in my estimation, it's government debt. And Trump has a responsibility for that. I mean, he's the president. Ultimately, you have the responsibility for how people are feeling and doing in the economy. But some folks are worried that when you see these bond spikes, we have big corrections that will follow for a number of reasons. We had bond spikes right before the housing bubble bust in 2008. And that makes sense because why would you put your money in a government bond when you can flip a condo five times at a beach and make $100,000 at a pop? You see what I mean? There was some attractive, aggressive, quick profit investments out there that people were dumping their money into, not taking shelter in bonds, but that wound up being a bubble. So some people believe it signals that the markets are irrational. There are all kind of economic theories about these trends, that the markets are becoming irrational. They're putting money into things that could be a trap, and bonds don't look attractive. So the reaction to it, the measure of it, is watching those rates go up. Does that make sense? Now, it starts to affect the economy because, again, it'll bump up interest rates. And let me stop. Hold on. Let me stop right there. One of the theories is some of this is AI investing, sucking money into this new thing that people want to get in on the ground floor of. But as it turns out, some of that could be well overhyped and overvalued. Does that make sense? We saw that during, remember the dot-com bubble that we called it, when the dot-coms were coming along. Everybody had a dot-com before the smartphones and the apps and all that, and well before AI. Everybody wanted a dot-com. Everybody wanted it on the dot-coms. And that bubble burst. It was over, the value of it was overstated. Money came flooding in. Then people, what they do is when the markets are in trouble, they run back to bonds. And then when they get into bonds, they can lower those bond rates because they're more attractive now. People want the safety of that shelter. The government will lower those rates down. That starts to pull interest rates down. So if you're, and again, this is amateur analysis, but somewhat educated. If you are a home buyer right now, you're screwed. If you're sitting in your home, you can still do things with your mortgage and stuff. But we've got two dynamics going on and three dynamics that are causing what some fear is going to be a freeze in real estate, at least for a short term. And that is the average 30-year fixed in the country just went to 7.45 yesterday. That is a rapid escalation in the 30-year fixed interest rate. What that has done is it's now even further pricing younger buyers out of buying a house. They're already struggling with the house prices, which are, I believe, are a little bit inflated. The higher the price of the house, the more you got to come up with in cash for a down payment. Your cash is worth, has lost 40% of its value because of government spending since COVID. So your cash is worth less. The prices have gone up. The amount of money you need just to get into a loan for your first house, especially if you're younger, is higher. And it's just priced people out. Some of that's because the boomers and the older, the generation a little bit older than me, mostly retired, they got 3% rates just a short time ago post-COVID, and they're sitting on them. Why would they sell? Why would they go and trade a 3 or even a 4% rate just to downsize when they're going to wind up at 7.5%? So when the rates go up like this in this particular environment, the holders of the existing properties aren't going to make the financial move of having a 3% interest spike. That just, even on a cheaper house, that doesn't seem wise. And the youngins can't get in the game because there's not enough property on the market to bring the prices down. So we're in a standoff between two generations right now. We got the holders and the people that are boxed out. And then there are folks kind of in the middle. They're in the middle of life stage. They're still in their working years, probably younger than the retired set, closer to my age. They've got a little fluidity because you're old enough to have established yourself and making a little more money. But you're still not old enough to go to the Shady Pines nursing home yet. So we've got this weird thing going on in housing that's also caused by what the government's doing. And one other note I would make on that is, as you're looking at, I'm just trying to educate, just philosophically work with me here. If you're looking at the gas price and it's freaking you out, or you look at the interest rate and it freaks you out, because people feel their wealth through the value they have in their homes, their ability to move around and have mobility with their money. These things start to affect people. It's the prices at the grocery store. Most of the pressure on your wallet, most of the reason your money is devalued and you feel broke and you're making what used to sound like good money and you can't feel like you're getting ahead, or you're younger and you just can't break into that cycle, it's our government. That's not a conspiracy theory. They've done this to us with their spending, with their money printing, with the debt. They're forcing inflation. They're making your money worth less. And then I'm going to pile on to add insult to injury. Not only are they devaluing your dollar, they're putting this country in debt so much so that they're having trouble getting people to buy government bonds. That irresponsibility is catching up to us because we pay the price for it. But they're also taking, don't let this slip past you now. They're taking half your money. Period. They're taking half your money. Unless you're on the welfare you just got here from Somalia, then they're just giving you money. But hardworking Americans are getting half their paychecks ripped off. You combine state and local and federal taxation, not even to mention the indirect taxes that are built into stuff. It makes gas look cheap. It makes everything else that we complain about look like a bargain. The private sector is trying to keep up with this 800-pound gorilla that steals money from us every single year and blows it. Half your money. If you woke up tomorrow, I know I sound like I'm getting loud and preachy, but I am. If you woke up tomorrow and opened up your computer and checked your bank statement and saw half your money was gone, you'd hit the alarm bell. Would you not? I would. I'd be, what the hell happened? Where'd my money go? But we get numb to it because the government takes it out before we see it. We work our asses off and they take it from us before we ever see it. So psychologically, we get conditioned to only looking at our quote take home pay. And that's a mental trap that we should not have fallen for. We should have been resisting that years ago. And it's gone. They took it. They took it. They took it. And now there's something called Freedom Day, and it's all the way into May now. I think it may be getting closer to June, which means that's the half of the year you have to work for the government. You're a slave to your government until almost June every single year. And look what they're doing with the money. They're so irresponsible. That's not even enough for them. They're digging a debt hole that your kids and grandkids are going to have to pay off. They're stealing it from you. And here's the irony on top of ironies. I get it. In the midterms, whoever the end party is, if people feel dissatisfied and unhappy about gas or beef or whatever is bugging you, you tend to vote for the opposite party. But in a very uneducated way, that's an emotional decision because you don't trust the people in charge anymore. It's always been the case. It's not even a Trump thing. It's always been the case. But if you vote for the other guys, they're the ones, mostly the ones, that are taking half your money. They want to tax you more. They want to take more from you and redistribute it to people that just got here. That's the party that wants to do that. That's the party that wants to attack the energy industry and has and will again if they get back in power. Yet you've got morons out there that are frustrated with the gas price, and they're going to vote the people in that'll make the gas price worse. It's one thing if you want to blame Trump, and go ahead, because he's the president. He gets the blame. The end party gets the blame. A lot of Republicans are dissatisfied, too, with their own party right now. But to vote the other guys in is to double down on this stupidity.

0: Harry Diesel today. Y'all know who that is. We talked about it at the end of the show. Governor Kay Ivey, in a rare moment of being proactive, hallelujah, has decided to ask ALEA to not enforce red diesel for people that usually buy over-the-road diesel, which is about 40 cents higher. Those are taxes, by the way. It's the government. You take a little government off people's backs, and suddenly you can now get diesel instead of $6.20. You can buy it for about, I paid $5.79. Now, ironically, I was already planning on buying it for my tractor, so it was off-road use anyway. But now, if you want to put it in your trucks and your big rigs and your pickup trucks for 120 days, they're going to give you a break and not even try to enforce that. It's basically a 40-cent tax cut per gallon. And we'll take what we can get out here now. So that's a thing. Good on the governor. I hope other states will fall in line so we can be reciprocal. People don't have to worry about if you're driving a big rig, driving to another state with the red stuff in your tank and getting inspected at, say, in Georgia or Tennessee or something like that. We talked quite a bit about that yesterday. So that's good. And for once, Alabama's not dragging. But I saw some of the spin today was like, we're just trying to make it easy on farmers. Farmers already get off-road diesel. It's people that drive other trucks that are having to pay this government put upon that we get in our fuel cost. Y'all, it's government. If you really want to feel richer, we need to get the taxes off our back. We're not getting much out of it. It's wasteful. It's corrupt. It makes them power hungry. It gives them this godlike ability that they can ignore you. It incentivizes the lobby industry to continue with the corruption because there's so much money to be handed out because they're taking so much from us and doling it out. Everybody wants a piece of the pie. That just corrupts our politics. The size of the budget in the federal government, the state government, all these governments is directly proportional to the corruption. A lean, mean government that didn't have a lot of waste to throw around would be less corrupt, would be my opinion. Plus, I'd like to keep some of my own damn money. We do better with it out here in the economy anyway. I'd rather have a businessman invested in something that creates jobs than government steal it, turn it around, hand it back to people so they can put their names on buildings and get applauded for it, and hand it to people that are just going to waste it. Oh, I could go on this all day. And then there's this. Speaking of GM, can I get this in before the break? I'm going to get it in. I saw a story. One of the first things I saw this morning, General Motors on two of their vehicles coming up in 2027. I think it's their pickup trucks. Two of their V8 engines. They're not going to put a dipstick on the truck. Hello.
1: No dipstick.
0: If y'all get that, you get it. If you don't, if you're a tinkerer, if you grew up in the old school days, the basic thing you can do on a car, you can take the biggest dumbass that ever lived and show them how to pull a dipstick and make sure the oil's good. It's the first thing your grandpa teaches you. If something's not right, you think it's burning oil, you need to be able to. They now say they're just going to put computer sensors in the oil pan and it'll read it for you. You just got to trust the technology. They're not even going to give you the ability to pull that thing out and take a look at it. There's outrage brewing against that online. The tinker community is being put upon right now. Everything's a rolling computer. And it's controversial. They're taking away some of your freedom. Car manufacturers are trying to charge you to use the seat heaters or to use the GPS or to use all these other things on the vehicle that should be part of the vehicle. Now you got to pay rent on your vehicle to use all the bells and whistles on your vehicle. It's a business model. And so here comes GM with the dipstick. Soon they'll have it where you have to go in some to their people, I guess their dealers, to get some of this work done. It's a dangerous world, which is why I always tell you about TAPCO. Cars have increasingly become where we can't even work on them anymore. And it's frustrating, but it's true. And it's good to know that TAPCO's there and have the ability to do that work for you with all the tech that they need to check everything, the bells, the whistles, the lights that go off, the noises. So go there for your oil changes and your brakes and your tires and get to know them. And then when you get nervous because something's not right, you won't have to just wonder who you're going to call and are they going to shoot straight with you and how much is this going to cost? There's a comfort level that when you have built that relationship with Michael and you go down there and he tells you what the deal is, did you know he's shooting straight? You may not like it, but this is just what it is. Let's pay for it and get it done. That's actually a pretty good feeling. rather than the uncertainty in a moment of crisis with your

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0: It's 2:55, Leland Live. Somewhere around 5 o'clock, y'all may hear some noise in the background. All those kids are coming over to work on their homecoming float in my barn, so I hope they can hold it down out there. If they don't, AJ, we're just going to have to go with it. I may take a microphone out there and interview them.
1: That's
0: they're
1: fine.
0: They're working on their homecoming float, and they wanted to start early tonight. Apparently, they either don't have a ball game or something, so a lot of them are going to show up. And so we'll see how it goes tonight. Maybe none of them will get lost out there in the woods. But the whole point of telling you that is it's nice having this pole barn. 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And that's All-American Model, All-American Metals can absolutely build any of that for you. 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You'll use it all the time. I would never have guessed I'd be having half of a ninth grade class over here building a float. 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And you can do the same thing. 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All right, let's get Tony in here. He's online, too. What's up, Tony?
1: He dropped off.
0: Tony dropped off. Go to hell, Tony. I was going to give you your big shot, and then he just didn't have the patience. I'm kidding. Hey, Jay, you think we can see, I was going to come on in today. I was like, it's going to be too loud. It's going to be too loud when they get here. And then I thought, no, I'm not. I got to keep an eye on things. They might burn my barn down.
1: Or steal some of your tools.
0: Have you seen these kids today? They ain't messing with any tools. Now, they're pretty, this is their student government association. So these are the student leaders. And it restores my hope in these kids because they are squared away. They know what they want to do. They came in here last night. Some of them got here a little late. And I'm just kind of here overseeing and shepherding. I've already done all the construction stuff I can do to help them. And they just went right to work, turned on some music. Music wasn't too bad either, AJ. I thought I'm going to hate their music. They were listening to some pretty chill stuff. They were listening to cover songs of stuff that we were listening to 40 years ago, which I thought was cool. So good for them. I would tell you the theme, but I can't. I think it's supposed to be a surprise. At least back in the old days, you tried to, because it's a contest, I guess. But I did say the other day when I pulled it out in the driveway so they could do some spray painting out in the open, and it looks like I'm smuggling a nuclear bomb. I'll just put it that way, on my trailer. There are all these warning signs and that yellow and black tape and all that kind of stuff. It's this big black box. Looks like I'm up to something. I bet my neighbors, I need to send some notes out to my neighbors so they know what's up. All right, let's go to the 3 o'clock news. I still got, man, there's so much to get into. Things we haven't even been able to chase down yet. It wound up being a pretty busy Friday. And more time for your phone calls, too. I see Tommy over here. Is that Tommy calling back?
1: Yes.
0: Tommy, hang on, brother. We just don't have enough time to be fair to you before the top of the hour, and we will do that. 545-9950, if y'all want to jump in here and cause some trouble. 545-9950, Leland Live, Talk 995, back here in a minute.

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2: A Trump rally is confirmed to be happening ahead of the midterm elections. President Trump will hold that midterm rally in Alabama this coming October 2nd. The rally will be in Mobile at the University of South Alabama Mitchell Center. Former Congressman Jerry Carl, who is now running for Congressional District 1, which entails Mobile, will be there, and he says he's excited to have the president return to Alabama. Tickets to the event can be obtained online. Guests are limited to 4 tickets. I'll be back with more Alabama stories after this.
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2: An Abbeville man has been sentenced to 23 years in federal prison for drug and firearm offenses. 42-year-old Casame Dion Lingo was convicted of these offenses this past June. Lingo first fled to the country of Mexico after he was released on bond following the charges against him back in 2021. U.S. Marshals and Mexican law enforcement tracked Lingo down to Guadalajara, Mexico in 2022. He was then extradited to the U.S. in 2025 to face prosecution by the U.S. Attorney for the Middle District of Alabama. One person has died. Another person is in critical condition at a hospital after a home exploded and caught fire in Hazel Green. The explosion was heard by neighbors at around 4:45 a.m. this Friday morning. Multiple first responder agencies arrived at that scene. I'm Andrea Tice.
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0: All right, y'all, Leland Live, talking at M5. Let's go at it again. Hour number two here on a drop-dead gorgeous Friday. It should be really nice on those football fields for games tonight. Friday night lights and all that. Finally, y'all aren't just sweltering or having to deal with lightning delays and thunderstorms as people get out and do their things here this evening fall. You can almost feel it. It was really, really nice this morning. It was almost cold this morning. But we will be back into the 80s next weekend, next week. Beautiful weekend. And then, of course, we're hoping for another really cold shot after a few days of that next week. That's all good news. I'm loving it. Loving it. Got my long sleeves on today. Let's go to Tommy real quick. We'll get his call right off the top, and then I'll switch to some of the other headlines, get more of your calls in here tonight. Tell me what's on your mind.
1: Hey, sorry about that earlier.
0: That's all right.
1: Hey, I'm a truck driver.
0: Yeah.
1: If you get fuel at a truck stop, if you buy reefer fuel, which is the same thing as off-road,
0: yep,
1: same price. Where would you get, is it a freestanding pump for off-road?
0: Yeah, off-road diesel, it's not as easy to find. I found a station about 6 miles from me that has it. It's generally going to be in rural areas where you've got a lot of farm equipment and people that have big machinery. So you're not going to see it. I don't know if I've ever seen off-road like in a downtown location or at a truck stop. But sometimes you got folks that run tractors and farm equipment and other heavy machinery that's not over the road. And so you got to kind of get out of town a little bit. You can really do just a quick internet search, and sometimes it'll pull up some stations that have it. I know this is a 120-day non-enforcement period where you can get the off-road stuff. And so I'm going to do a better job of paying attention to where it is. I've got enough after today. I went out and bought 60 gallons. That'll probably get me with my tractor, you know, probably through the next couple of months. I am doing a lot of work, but that'll do me for a while. It'll be they'll start enforcing it again probably by the time I need some more diesel.
1: Yeah, I'm buying 150 gallons a day.
0: Yeah, that's a lot, man. Man, I watched that thing roll around. I did that and bought about 15 more gallons, and it was $380 when I was out there on the road in the RV. I think my biggest fill up out there was about $450. But you're putting, man, what does it cost you to fill up? $800 or $900? $1,000?
1: About $1,000 a day.
0: Good Lord. And we're going to pay for it. We have to pay for the freight to move, and so that's going to wind up part of.
1: Yeah, I understand all that, but
0: yep.
1: You know, if I can get 50 cents a gallon, that's
0: yeah,
1: pretty big.
0: And it depends on where you get it. One of our callers jumped all over this last night. It was a caller who tipped me off that the Alabama was going to do this, and I had not even heard it. And then we start talking about it toward the end of the show, and somebody called up and knew the exact price difference. And it's generally around 40 cents, and that's pretty good at those levels that you're buying it for sure. Yep.
1: But if you need a tractor trailer in there,
0: that's
1: the issue.
0: That's the other thing. I think some of y'all are going to have to separate and just take your tractor through because a lot of these little stations you're not going to be able to get through. The place I went today, there's no way you could get it. I could barely get my truck up there. It was in a... And the pumps are not always where the main pumps are. They're usually off to the side.
1: Right.
0: Yep.
1: Right.
0: Yep.
1: Well, all right. I appreciate it.
0: Thanks, Tommy.
1: Sorry about the drop earlier.
0: No, I was just kidding with you, man. I appreciate it, buddy. People have to do that. I get it. Y'all are doing things. And sometimes when the show's busy and crowded, you're going to have to wait a little bit. And I hate that, but we try to get to folks as quickly as we can. One of the headlines today, let me kind of back up and go back to this. Trump won a Supreme Court ruling today over the insistence that we verify citizenship on the voter rolls. That's the most basic thing in the world. Of course, the Democrats have built a model for all of their elections where they, again, I've said it for years, they don't look for voters. They don't care about voters. They care about ballots, and those aren't the same. Ballots can come from anywhere. That's why they love mail drops and direct mail, and I'm going to get to that here in just a second, too. That's why they love this early voting where it gives them more time to shove things in. And then there's this concept that they're shaving ballots in some Republican areas. Okay. hold on to that thought, because there's two ways to look at how you stuff an election. Well, let me just talk a little bit about it. One way is you increase the fake ballots or the dead people ballots or felons that shouldn't be voting or people that don't exist and foreigners that shouldn't be voting in our elections. You increase that in the blue areas, blue states, to try to win. The other half of that is shaving points off the red states. And Republicans don't do enough to pay attention to that, because that's a factor. And especially that's where some of this suspicion over these digital voting machines is coming in. Can those votes be manipulated? Well, there's another factor, if you ask me, and I don't even know if we've got time to really implement the Supreme Court ruling. It's probably too little too late in terms of the midterms, but at least Trump got some backup on it. Now his administration can go out and do their best to enforce it. Just like the immigration laws, some of the blue states will just ignore the president. So, but we had a story today. It was just fascinating to me, but this, it's a case in point. There are little cases like this all over the country. We hear about, then we forget about, but it adds up. Today, a U.S. Postal employee right here in Birmingham, this woman was out of Centerpoint, 43-year-old Secondi Watts. Secondi, what you doing, Secondi? Secondi, according to the Attorney General, the U.S. Attorney's Office, Phil Williams, by the way, she got indicted for destroying a batch of mail that was sent out back in April by a U.S. Senate candidate. Now, I don't know which candidate. I don't know if it was Barry Moore or one of the other guys. I'll 100% bet you it was a Republican. But here's a thing about this. And look, I'm not insulting the whole post office, because growing up, I've told y'all this many times. My best friend's dad was a postmaster, and I respect how hard they work. But everybody that works for the post office, now you got some straight losers out there, you know, that you're stuck working with. That'll do this kind of stuff and violate the public trust. And Secondi, by the way, that sounds like a section in an Italian menu, by the way. Secondi decided she didn't like this dude. She wasn't going to deliver his damn mail. So she destroyed, I think it was 300 of these mailers. And, you know, y'all have gotten the mailers in the mail, and they're annoying as all get out, but they've got the candidate on it. It's not like a ballot or something where you don't know maybe how the person voted that put the ballot in there. So this brings about this point about mail-in voting in the beginning. Not only do we have a problem on the voter rolls with people that shouldn't be registered being registered, and that is nationwide, and it's a national disgrace, but the delivery system that we've tried to opt to using the post office has huge holes in it. We had witnesses back in the 2020 election that talked about ballots being dumped. Fake ballots being shipped from New York down to Philadelphia that were pre-printed and put inside this 18-wheeler. We had a witness come forward. He was poo-pooed. He was ostracized. He was dismissed. He was just a truck driver, but he had a story to tell, and that's what he was hauling that night. And so you can't trust this kind of system. If Secondi felt like she was so impassioned with her political beliefs that she would use her job to destroy a simple mail piece, what would Secondi do if she had some whole ballots she could get rid of? And how are you going to know? How are you going to know when you drop that ballot in the mail that's going to make it there? And apparently this also happened, by the way. This is key to this story, if you ask me. This was in Shelby County, raising the likelihood this was a Republican candidate, according to the feds, that she did this little job with. Y'all, we got to do it better than that. The chain of custody on a ballot is everything. It should go from the voter's hand into the machine. And hell, I don't even want us to use machines. Put it in a box and let's hand count it with the people that do the counting. We did that for centuries, and suddenly we're too cool for that. Now we're going to use all this weak technology and things that could be corrupted. But to put it in the hands of anybody, any third party, any delivery system, including the post office, it's just asking for trouble. Routinely, we get stories from some of these companies about postal workers that didn't feel like delivering mail. And they just, remember this one guy had just rented, he rented a storage unit instead of doing his job. I'm trying to remember what town this was in. It was just dumping mail in the storage unit to get rid of it. his theory was it was just a slow delivery. He wasn't destroying it because he knew that would be directly illegal, but he just didn't deliver. And we famously, we had the FedEx driver years ago that was literally taking packages to a ravine. Wasn't that over in Blount County where he was dumping them? He was dumping packages down in a hole. He just couldn't make his quota every day. So even if it's not for political reasons, if it's just laziness and incompetence, this kind of stuff could potentially happen. And that's no way to secure an election. I wish somebody had the ability to go find all the stories like this just as it relates to the mail-in votes in the beginning. It's too... And there was a time, let me back way up and give you all a history lesson, when the mail-in vote wasn't significant enough to swing an election. It was people that were legitimately voting absentee because they were traveling or in a foreign country or going to be infirm. They're stuck in a hospital. They couldn't get to the polls. And then, of course, the military ballots. It was almost every election, just a fraction of the total. And rarely would we ever have an election that was so close that it came down to the mail-in vote. So it wasn't a threat to the whole system. Even if there were irregularities, well, that's bad because a voter would be denied their right to have their say and to have that vote delivered. That's never good, but it wouldn't change things. We've created rules now where a vast majority of these things in some areas are coming through the mail system, making it completely vulnerable to corruption and change. It's no longer a non-factor, it's the factor. And I'm glad the president got his ruling today. The Secondi story was fascinating to me. But I'm telling you, if they can do it to mailers, they can do it to ballots. And probably would if given a chance. Man, let's go to the phones. Here's Chris over on line four. Chris, what you got on your mind?
2: Hey, Leland. All right. First of all, I love the show. And just start off, owning my own small business for over 30 years, the 50% you're talking about is not even close.
0: You know, yeah.
2: I have to pay 35% taxes on every dollar that I make. I have to pay taxes on all of my equipment, all of my fuel, and then match all of my employees' taxes except for their Social Security.
0: Oh, yeah.
2: But what's really got under my craw right now is that the left is talking about the AI facilities that are going to wreck our electrical system. Well, aren't they the same ones that mandated all vehicles were going to be electric?
0: Yes. Yes, they just spent years trying to crash the electrical system with their fantasies over green warming. And now, like a bunch of hypocrites, because they think they have an election issue, they're good point. Well, dude, I like that.
2: Let me just say one thing.
0: You can say five things. Go, man.
2: But my son works for Alabama Power, and he used to be one that would, like, if you wanted to go build a house, he would tell you where you would get your power grid off of the grid, you know.
0: Yep.
2: And he had a company that wanted to install four power grids for electric 18-wheelers. And those four electric 18-wheelers would pull as much power off of the grid as 500 houses in a subdivision.
0: Yeah, we don't have the generation capacity or the infrastructure to do that. And this data center thing is going to add to that pressure on the system. We've got a lot of stuff to build to make it happen.
2: Well, I mean, I'm not smart enough. I'm a welder. I don't know what the AI is going to take off of the system. But I don't think that a few AI systems around the state are going to pull as much power off of it as we try to get every 18-wheeler and every car out here to pull power off the system. And I enjoy the show, man. I'll hang up.
0: All right. Thanks, brother. I got it, man. Yeah, there's a lot of hypocrisy right now in all this. I tell you what Chris reminded me of. I had pulled a story this morning about what this is going to do economically. Let me just say the value of this coming AI economy. And it's staggering. If these numbers are anywhere close to correct, it's based on a Wall Street Journal story. I'm going to share that with you on the other side because we got to get this break in here. And these numbers are eye-popping, and I think you'll find it fascinating. Allen & Company next up here on the show. That's the Thompson family over in Vestavia. These guys, man, they're ready to sell you something beautiful. They have such beautiful things already in the display cases and ready to go at Allen & Company. If you're ready to go ahead and just buy that thing ahead of Christmas or whatever gift-giving you have through the holidays, if you want something custom-made because you've got something really unique, sometimes I remember my grandmother having a birthstone ring. I was just a little kid when my aunts and uncles gave it to her, and it was all of her. She had five kids, and it was every one of their birthstones. They all had a different color. And she would show me that thing and point, and she'd say, "This is Dennis, and this is Dot, and this is Sanford," all my uncles and aunts. She'd show me, "This is your mama." She loved that thing. That's one of those custom things that you could have done easily at Allen & Company and anything else you come up with. 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Not too early to get by there and start looking at these things. It's Allen & Company in Vestavia on the Big Hill, Allen & Company. We'll be right back. Stay tuned.
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16: And we're working a wreck on 459 South, the Derby Parkway, exit 31. Plus, we have a 14-minute delay. Heavy traffic 280 East from Highway 31 to Chelsea Road. I'm Phil Carter in the Traffic Center.
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0: Hey now.
1: I just do that sometimes to freak people out and make them think their clock's wrong or something.
0: Yeah, I ain't gonna lie. I was like, wait a minute, when did the engine get back on?
1: They think it's midday. It's like, I'm late. I'm early. What is it? Okay. All right. Y'all, let me do this Wall Street Journal thing, and I got Charles over here on the inflation numbers. They did a piece on estimating the data center and AI infrastructure investment that we're about to have to invest in and what percentage that industry will be of the GDP every year. And to give you a perspective, it's bigger than the railroads. It's bigger than the telecom boom. It's bigger than any other industrial expansion we've ever had in this country's history, proportionally back into history. So here's how some of the numbers from the story went. They say the investment could reach $10.3 trillion between 25 and 2032. So some of it's, of course, ongoing. For perspective, it says the railroad boom averaged about 2.2% of the GDP. This would be 3.6% of the GDP. It's not quite double, but that's a lot of money. Building the highways in this country was about 1.1% of GDP. Of course, that's ongoing, but the initial highway system to connect the country was 1.1% of what this country produced. Telecom fiber was around 1.1%. So look at that. That's tripled these big innovative things that have happened. Right here it says the five hyperscalers at the center of this build-out, and it gives all the stock ticker names, are expected to spend $4.2 trillion in 4 years, ending in 29. That's no longer a corporate capital expenditure, and they get into some other financially technical details. What I'm saying is it's either like the dot-com boom, which, again, I think is part of what's affecting this bond crisis. That it's not quite a crisis, but it's scary for sure when the bond markets do what they're doing right now. It's not a good indicator, but all that money is chasing this AI stuff, and you don't want this. What did the Greenspan call it back in the day? Irrational exuberance. He was talking about something else, but it's a lot of money, and you can see we got Trump and Xi, and we're in this standoff with China, and we're beating their ass right now, and Trump doesn't want to hit the brakes, and that's the staggering amount of money we're talking about. And the end result is something they think they can get a return on, and it's going to change the world. It's kind of crazy. Back here in just a minute. Charles, you'll be next.
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13: In a wreck on 459 South, the Derby Parkway, exit 31. Plus, we have a 14-minute delay. Heavy traffic 280 East from Highway 31 to Chelsea Road. I'm Phil Carter in the traffic center.
14: What you hear is what's really happening.
15: Yeah, I send telegraphs, Civil War style. But so, brother shows up one weekend. It is 300 degrees outside. He's, I'm here to put the line in. He did a great job, and I was just jealous of his machine. Because, like, can I borrow that for a weekend? I got some other stuff I'd like to bury.
0: But you don't tell another
15: not
0: person.
15: Bodies. Not bodies. All right, go ahead and think that out. Let's go ahead and tell the audience. I know what you're thinking.
0: Yeah, but you don't come up and tell, hey, can I borrow that real quick? I got some things I need to
15: tell a black man I got to bury some things in my woods.
0: No!
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0: Y'all, it's 5:35 Leland Live Talk, NNM5. Let's just go straight to the phones. Charles has been holding for a minute. Let's get him in here. And I want to share more of this, some other notes from this Wall Street Journal story about just the sheer spending that's being planned on these data centers. I think it gives you some scope of what we're arguing about with all these other aspects of it. Here's a, hey, Charles, what's up, man?
1: Hey, you were talking about the difference and the nominal value of fiat currency versus purchasing value. Well, yep. Let me tell you what the secret to this is.
0: Okay.
1: A few decades ago, a banker down in New Zealand figured out that at the end of a loan, let's call it a 35-year loan, the dollars that were lent are only worth half the value or purchasing power of what they had in the beginning as they pay it back. So you will notice the Federal Reserve Board has a 2% tax inflation target.
0: Yep.
1: Well, that in essence is like charging a tax surcharge on the taxpayers. It has to do with the money's constantly losing purchasing power.
0: We have a concept when I was working in commercial investing and all that back in the day, and it's a general investing concept that I'm sure you understand, Charles, the time value of money. I think we could give what you're talking about a title too, and I would call it the time loss of money, or it's really a loss of value over time because of, I think, largely our irresponsible government continually making your money worth less, and so at the end of that loan, there's a fall off for sure.
1: Okay, there's another thing I've heard on this radio program.
0: But stop right there. I just had another thought before you dig in. But remember, the lenders get a lot of their money up front on that sliding scale, and it's your money that you're paying yourself back toward the end, toward investing in the home, and it's the back end where the money has less value that kind of hits the consumer the hardest, right?
1: Yes, sir.
0: But, what were you going to say, Charles?
1: Another thing, everybody's wondering, after you have an inflationary period, why prices don't go back to the exact price they used to be after the inflation subsides. Well, that's Federal Reserve policy. You have to understand, Federal Reserve is full of Keynesians.
0: Yes, it is. Yep.
1: Economy is broken up into tribes. And Keynesian is one of the tribes because they don't know anything about economics, and they are scared to death of deflation.
0: Of deflation, yeah, yeah.
1: Of deflation with a D-E on it.
0: Right.
1: So they're not going to allow the price of the goods to go back to where they used to be. Without the Federal Reserve, the prices used to go back to where they used to be.
0: Yeah, because the economy would equalize and regulate itself, and now they're just held artificially high.
1: And part of that was during the recession, the prices fell. But that's what the problem is the Fed is working hard to keep the prices from dropping. They're trying to put a floor under it.
0: Charles, that's good stuff, man. That's heavy. I'm going to have to think about that for the rest of the night. How about that?
1: Hey. I enjoy causing misery. I've been studying this stuff for 50-something years.
0: Yeah, you're ahead of most of us.
1: I picked up a little degree back in the mid-70s.
0: Back when we had to when people had to know things. Now you don't have to know anything, which is part of this AI thing. I saw something else today about kids aren't going to have to know basic math because they got AI. They don't. We're going to just dumb everybody down because humans don't have to know stuff anymore.
1: And I hang a black flag on my house.
0: Did we lose Charles?
2: I think we did.
0: At least you're there, AJ. I thought I was beamed up by a UFO. Everything just went dark. Charles, thanks for the call, buddy. That's the quickest drop I've ever heard. There was no click or noise. That does happen, though. Charles, I appreciate the input, buddy. Let me dig more into this stuff. And look, we just economically nerding out on your ass tonight, but I think this is fascinating. So when we're talking about this new economy, there's so many layers, okay? There's the, well, what's the software going to do and what jobs will change or be replaced or what new jobs will be created? There's that. Then there, can it become self-realized and kill all of us? There's that, which was a big part of last week's discussion. There's the money that's being spent on this anyway as we compete with the Chinese, which, again, I'll just review because I just brought this up a second ago. It's a Wall Street Journal story. You can go find that. I don't subscribe to them, but I'm looking at a summary of the story. And the plans between 25 last year and 2032, we're going to spend roughly 3.6% of our GDP on this alone. Of our gross domestic product. That's the whole output of everything we make in this country. Other countries are doing the same thing. So putting that in perspective, that doesn't sound like a lot of money percentage-wise, but it's $10.3 trillion over that period of time. And it's bigger when you look at the railroad boom, when we had to build those after the Civil War, connected the country. It changed the world. It changed everything. It was a big change. Electricity, the highway system, this dwarfs all of that. And that measure is a direct comparison because you're comparing the GDP of their time, the amount of money this country produced, the wealth that we produced, to the investment, right? So the percentage makes that number comparable. So it dwarfs what we spent on the railroads, which was 2.2%, on the highways, the big highway system, 1.1%. The whole telecom expansion with fiber, which is, thank God, finally in 2026, I finally have fiber at my house. So those numbers are staggering. But there's another part of this investment that's going to affect things as we look at all these other economic things today with the bond market crashing and those prices going up, and that's pressuring interest rates up. And so we got this housing standoff now between kids that are priced out and boomers that don't want to give up their 3% loans. We went through some of that a while ago. Another challenge in this AI world that we're heading into, whether we have no choice in it, we're heading into it. Everybody with a dollar is trying to get in on the game. Our government believes it is of national security interest to control this technology. Because again, unlike the railroads, which were just big old machines that we had total control over, we don't know what this is going to do or where it's going to go or what's going to change. We just don't. We just know that the capabilities there, the potential for life-altering solutions to things, is the upside right now seems to outweigh the downside, but we got to spend all this money to do it. Now, here's another example of where it can start to cause problems with other businesses. Just listen to this example. This was fascinating to me. So through July, data center construction around the U.S. was about $9 billion over the same period the year before. So it's escalating every year. Meanwhile, construction on other stuff like houses, apartments, shopping centers, all that conventional stuff we normally love to see with construction, it was only $46 billion. It was actually $46 billion below last year's levels. So when you compare the two, housing or construction on conventional things that we're all used to that we need is way down from last year. But on data centers, it's exploded. You see the shift? And what that does is it is competing for resources in other industries that we also need. For example, they give an example out of Mississippi. I hope y'all find this educational. I did. So that's why I'm sharing it. So Mississippi, for example, this is a great example in the Wall Street Journal. It was in the running to get this big aluminum smelter. We need aluminum for so many things nowadays. And Mississippi's, that's a core job, core industry, traditional industry. Mississippi was in the running. It would have been 1,000 jobs for the state of Mississippi. That's a big deal. And I barely remember a little bit of that being on the radar. But then they announced this data center in the same area of the one of the proposed sites. And the announcement of the data center and the commitment to the data center would have tied up all the electricity that could have been produced that the smelter needed. So the smelter pulled out and went to Oklahoma. So now they've traded those jobs. This data center is going to suck up all the energy they can produce. The smelter had to go elsewhere. He left the state, took the jobs elsewhere. They're going to wind up with this data center that's going to employ a lot of people to get it built. And then those people are going to go have to do something else. While very few people that work in these things, it's just a big old room full of machines.

0: Here's another one on land costs. We've talked a lot about that with people getting railroaded, for example, with some of these eminent domain deals. And says data centers are also pushing up land costs. They're pulling skilled labor into the build out and creating shortages in parts of this equipment supply chain. And then there's the inflation that we're dealing with right now. Import prices for computers, peripherals, semiconductors were roughly 20% higher this year than last year. You see how this stuff starts to pile up? U.S. households now roughly own $63 trillion of stocks and mutual funds. And that was double the amount at the end of 2022. Now you see what's happening to the bond market. I suspect this when I was reading all the bond paranoia this morning. If they can't get people to buy bonds and they got to raise those rates, where's that money going? Everybody's chasing this tech. And I'm telling you, we've seen this before. People get too exuberant. We did it during the housing bubble. People believed those beach condos they were flipping were worth what they were flipping them for, and it weren't. It was all the phoniness underneath that created the air in that bubble. We've had this with dot-com stuff. I fear AI is kind of on that bubble too. And when it crashes at these levels, I ain't trying to scare y'all. When that crashes, if it doesn't come to fruition, if it doesn't pay off and people run from it at some point, say, I don't know, one of these AIs decides to kill a bunch of people and it happens and then people freak out and run from the investment and everything gets landed on, that's going to be a crash bigger than anything we've ever seen in this country and in the world, perhaps. This is worldwide. This AI technology is worldwide. Isn't that crazy? All that stuff's crazy. All right, I'm going to get Steve. Steve, you hang on. He wants to tell us more about the toll bridge down in Mobile. Steve's keeping us up to date with the South Alabama things. We'll get more of your phone calls on this stuff, too. Hueytown Pond, man. Tommy, until he tells me to call the dogs off, he's got a flash sale going on the Smith & Wesson M&P 40 LE pistols. My guess is, and I think I've seen and messed around one of these in person, I think these are more 40 caliber law enforcement guns. AJ, I'm not going to go to Steve just yet, so you can go ahead and put that one back on hold because we're going to get this break in here real quick. Steve, you'll hang on. But these things are on sale right now, flash sale, while they're available, $259.99. Just a total Smith & Wesson M&P blowout. It's the M&P 40. Reach out to them at Hueytown Pond if you got time to get by there. I don't know if you can make it this evening. They close at 5. They'll be back up on Saturday and open early next week. When they're gone, they're gone. I'm not trying to create FOMO. This is just what the deal is. Right now, he's got these things on sale. Could be a nice little Christmas gift for somebody, too. So y'all go by and get to know Tommy. Build a relationship. Look around the shop. There'll be other things in there that'll get your attention. He's always got some deals going. It is Hueytown Pond on Brook Lane Drive, Hueytown Pond. Back here in just a minute.
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3: Heavy traffic, stop and go. 65 South between 4th Avenue South and University Boulevard. Collision on 459 South at Derby Parkway, exit 31. There's also a wreck on Moody Parkway and Bailey Drive. I'm Phil Carter in the Traffic Center.
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0: 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All right, here we go. Let's go to we'll go to Steve. He's calling about the Mobile stuff, the toll bridge, the big fight down there over that. Steve, what's up, buddy?
1: Hey, man, give you a little toll history. The George Washington Toll Bridge in New York, that was supposed to sundown in 1953.
0: Yeah.
1: And I-10 was finished, was one of the last sections finished on the Eisenhower, and so was 65. But whatever you call it, the Dolly Parton Bridge. And now, $40 trillion in debt, I think the Mobile Toll Bridge, whatever you want to call it, is going to be used to finance the widening of 65 from Montgomery to Tennessee.
0: You think they're just going to keep using the bridge to collect money so they can do what they want to do with the other stuff?
1: And don't be surprised if stretches of 65 up there are express toll lanes. I mean, if you're willing to pay the toll, you can skip some of the traffic.
0: Interesting.
1: If you don't want to pay the toll, you get on the crowded part of I-65 and keep it along.
0: Yeah, they've used that model in Florida quite a bit, and they never seem to take the tolls off, do they?
1: Well, I mean, you got to consider I-10. It had to go over, you know, Pensacola Bay, Mobile Bay, the Mississippi Delta, Lake Pontchartrain, Atchafalaya Swamp, I guess, and Lake Charles. I mean, it was expensive, building on soft land and all that. But they had forever on their way to $40 trillion in debt to fix the problems on I-10. I think the plan all along has been, you know, wait so long and then you have to toll it.
0: We'll keep an eye out for that, Steve. We'll see if that winds up being the case.
1: We'll know in about 10 years when they finally get around to start widening 65. All right, man, take it easy.
0: Thank you. There's Steve tonight. Here's Doug. I'm trying to move through these quickly. We suddenly got a ton of interesting callers. Doug, what's up, buddy?
2: Well, I appreciate you taking my call, Leland. I just not too clear on these meal taxes. From what they're telling, I understand Chelsea's wanting to try to get a police for $5 million, and Odenville's wanting to build some kind of school thing for $15 million. But my understanding of the meal tax is it's one meal is one-thousandth of a dollar. And a 15 meal would be $15 on every thousand of assessed value. So
0: yeah,
2: if I've got $100,000 assessed value on property, that's $1,500 a year, right?
0: I'm trying to do some math in my head real quick. Yeah, millage stands for millicent. And what they do is it's really a full percentage, but they'll use, the millicent formula. And we just start calling it a millage tax based on that word. But you're right. That's pretty much the formula. And that's what they'll do to try to generate revenue to build those city services. Chelsea's trying to grow into its own, thing and identity. And that's the way it's supposed to work.
2: Well, from what I understand, they're talking about a 30-year millage on the schools, and I don't know what Chelsea's going to be, but they're talking about averaging about $150 per resident. But, you know, $100,000 is not much for property if you own a home anymore. And that's $1,500 the way I figure. But I'm not the sharpest tack in the box, but.
0: Well, let me dig into it, and that's kind of gone over my head, even though I live generally out in the area. But maybe we'll take that up a little bit next week, Doug.
2: I'd appreciate it.
0: All right, man. Is this James or Jamie, AJ? James.
3: It's Jamie.
0: Hey, Jamie, what's up, buddy?
3: Yeah, I was just going to say that when I was in the military, I'm a nerd from way back like you guys, and I kept up with the government and stuff like that and tried to. But they started this shorten the government, shorten the Wall Street on home mortgages. And I started looking at that, and I was like, yeah, this is going in the right direction because this looks bad for us. You know, it looks bad. But I hated the way it was going, but I did it. So I come out on top, and I was in the military, but I've done it anyway. I stayed in the military, but I come out on top, and I hated to do it. But everybody's forgot about that. You know, people forgot about what they did and went back and paid them people, and they done bailed them out. And it can happen again. It can happen again real easily.
0: Hey, that's a good point. I appreciate you, Jamie. We got to hit this fixed break here. 1819 News on the way. We'll be right back. Y'all hang in there. Legal Night.
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5: U.S. Senator Katie Britt wants to take the ratepayer protection pledge that was offered by President Trump and turn it into law. Britt has co-sponsored a bill called the Ratepayer Protection Act. The goal of the bill is to keep energy prices low for American families and small businesses when a data center is built within their community. The bill would require the state's utility commission to create a separate rate standard for energy when it's being used by large electricity users such as data centers. Britt says that no family business or ratepayer here in Alabama should be forced to subsidize a data center's operations. I'll be back with more Alabama stories after this.
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5: The Huntsville City Council did not vote in favor of an amendment that was regarding the city's contract with Flock surveillance cameras. The residents who attended this meeting expressed their opposition to these cameras and the unlawful tracking of law-abiding citizens. The amendment sought to end the automatic renewal of city contracts with license plate reader companies. Instead, the amendment would have had any new installation of a camera or renewal of a contract be brought by that company to the City Council for a vote. A new executive director has been named for the Craig Field Airport and Industrial Authority located in Selma. James Thomas was announced by the board of directors this past Thursday. He's a native of Selma, a retired U.S. Marine, and has worked for the past 5 years at the Montgomery Regional Airport. I'm Andrea Tite.
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0: on your radio here on this Friday. Man, it's been a little gloomy today. The sun comes out for a minute, but it's cloudy, but I'm digging the temperatures. I didn't even check to see what it is right now. I just went outside to get a little taste of it. Just being outside, all that humidity in the 90s is breaking up. It's only 77 degrees tonight. Just kind of perfect for a early football season, Friday night football. Y'all be cool out there. And let's see, what will the lows be? Football games are usually over just after 9 o'clock. Should be down in the 60s by the time y'all get done. So it may be jacket weather or taking a blanket to the ball games for some of the Friday night lights games. I was looking ahead to some of these long range sort of signals. They're not really forecast yet, but they're saying somewhere about October the 8th, which would be about 13, 14 days from now, we could be down in the 40s for lows at night. So the sure enough cold weather is on the way. I hope y'all enjoy the weekend, make the most of it. Not really any significant chances of rain this weekend either, which is pretty good deal as far as I'm concerned. I was just telling AJ behind the, for example, we only have a 7% chance of rain tomorrow and then 3% on Sunday. I was telling AJ all the crazy country stuff that's going down at my house this weekend. It's, AJ, if you want to come over and watch some country folks get stuff done, it's going down. It is going down.
1: I mean, yeah, I was like, I felt tired just listening to all the things you got going on this weekend.
0: Well, it always happens. We've had a week on the construction project where not a lot of folks showed up. You know, these things come in waves. But tomorrow we got folks showing up for that part of the yard. I got all these ninth graders coming over here to build their Halloween float. They'll be here in a little bit. And all I think they're coming and going all weekend, painting and making noise and doing their thing. My neighbor and I are doing a project where we're digging a little ditch in the woods, some drainage that we're both, that's of mutual interest to both of us, and I'm helping my neighbor out with the tractor. So that's going to be a busy little project. I got to burn some brush tomorrow. I got to do it. And, thanks to our listener that called and gave me the tip on how to, use a hay bale and some diesel to get a fire hot. And I know with diesel being so expensive, that sounds crazy, but it worked last time with this wet wood and this stuff that don't want to burn. I got all kind of stuff that needs to be cleaned up and burned. It's going down here, AJ. We got bonfires. We got kids all over the place. Construction going down. Projects everywhere. I'm going to be tired by tomorrow night, and I don't even care to watch football. That's the good thing about your team sucking. And by the way, War Eagle, and having another one of those years where you just don't have to dedicate as much energy to it. You kind of get your life back. Mm-hmm. I know coming up in the next weekends, all my favorite fall events. Fall is just so great. There's always stuff to do. And of course, my grandkids, I must have added three or four things with them over the next few weeks that I got to run and do most of it down in Auburn. But man, we got the Fiddler's Convention next weekend, which I'm not going to be able to go and do the show. I thought about it. It's just too difficult, especially with the cameras right now and the connection that we have there. But I love going to the old-time Fiddler's Convention. I'm hoping to go to that. The Barber's is coming up where the old vintage motorcycles. And what else is going on, AJ? You know about any other stuff? You got anything going on? There's just all this fall stuff going on. I think the Greek Food Festival, when does that start?
1: Oh, that is coming up, isn't it?
0: Elaine used to love us and bring us, like, baklava, but
1: yeah,
0: she just takes it to all these other people now. But I still love the food festival, so I'm all about them. Some good food down there.
1: Yeah, I got to see when that food festival is, because I definitely got to. That's coming up next weekend.
0: Next weekend?
1: Yeah, the first to the third.
0: I remember three or four years ago, I went in there and bought this huge pan of, and I always forget how to pronounce it. If I think about it, I can pronounce it, but I ate it when I was actually in Greece, but they'll sell it to you frozen. You can go keep it and heat it up for your family. We never heated that thing up. It was so big and it would have fed so many people. We just didn't have an occasion to fire it up. And, it may still be in the freezer for all I know. I had to ask Marty Duncan. I was like, is it okay to heat that up now? It's been 2 years. Y'all, festival season, outdoor season, all that stuff's coming up. I'm pumped. I am jazzed. 545-9950 if y'all want to get in on the show. We've been we were slamming some phone calls just a second ago. I want to go back to this GM story about the dipstick. I don't know why that sticks with me so much. Of all the stories we got today, we've talked about the bond markets. We've talked about the Ole Miss deaths and all the shenanigans over there. Trump got a big ruling today in the Supreme Court. I say Trump, all of us got that ruling because at least some common sense prevails on keeping people that are not our citizens for deciding how we're going to run our country. Hello. the citizenship requirement upheld by the Supreme Court today. Probably too late to get it done for the midterms, despite people saying that it is. By the way, a lot of Republican gnashing of teeth over the midterms, with good reason. History's not on their side. A lot of them did it to themselves. There's been some terrible strategy. But I don't buy this polling that's showing Democrats. There's some places where the polling makes no sense based on the actual candidates that are on the ground. We got plenty of time to get into all that, as we're just, just under 40 days out from all that stuff. But the story that's gotten me sideways today, and it's just a little thing, but it's kind of a big thing to some of y'all. GM, in this world that's constantly evolving, GM announced that they're not going to put a dipstick. It's just, you remember Roscoe P. Coltrane? Did you ever watch the Dukes of Hazzards?
1: Mm-hmm.
0: One of his favorite insults would call somebody a dipstick. You dipstick. They're not going to put dipsticks on two of their truck models starting next year. We might as well just buy robot cars and get it over with. I'm seriously looking at the self-driving Cybertruck, not to replace my truck. I just want something to drive me around. If I got to cave in and go with it, I'm just going to go with it at some point. But what they're doing is they're going to put a computer sensor in the bottom of the oil pan, so you don't have a way to observe it physically anymore with the old traditional. It's the simplest probably monitoring tool ever put on a car or any kind of engine is the dipstick. And if you're smart, you're checking yours every now and then. And not only can you see the levels, you can see from the color of it how things are going. I've had friends see metal shavings in there too and know instantly something's going terribly wrong where metal's getting into the oil. I mean, there are all kind of reasons you want to be able to actually see it. But GM has decided, no, y'all, these are more computers than cars now. We're going to put a sensor in the bottom of the pan. You better hope it doesn't glitch. What I wonder is the sensor going to be reporting you to the IRS or something. I don't know. There's sensors on everything. We're in a surveillance society. Everything's beyond our control. And I think this is also part of, if you think about it, the sensor would also know specifically if you're doing the maintenance, which could tie into whether or not they want to honor your warranties. You see what I mean? Is that me being paranoid? So everything that can monitor how you're using something. These big cars started, BMW was one of the first to start. I think they were the ones that started this thing. Oh, we have seat heaters for $5 a month. If you don't pay your $5, they turn your heaters off. On my wife's car the other day, we've been using the GPS for the whole time she's had it. Suddenly it said, for a subscription to her, we're about to head somewhere. We put the address in to her thing up on the dash, and it was like, wait, we got to subscribe to the GPS. It's everything now. There are cars now that if you don't pay your payment, they can tell the car to drive itself back to the dealership. They don't even need a repo man, AJ. They don't even need Dog the Bounty Hunter to come to your house and get the car back. It'll just crank itself up at 2 a.m. and you look out the window and your car's gone. It repos itself. These are weird times, man. This is not what I was promised when I watched George Jetson. I thought it was going to be cooler than this.
1: I know. I thought I was going to have flying cars, talking robots,
0: yeah,
1: and all this stuff, but no. Yeah.
0: Nah. Just got everything in our lives spying on us. Your toaster's ratting you out to the refrigerator. It's telling on you to the dryer. Don't even get me started. Henry is over here in line two. Let's take some more phone calls. Henry, what's going on, my friend?
2: Yeah, and if you got a lazy eye, your car won't let you drive it.
0: It's crazy.
2: Only thing I can think of is take your darn battery out of your car every time you go to sleep, or if you leave it alone for any amount of time.
0: I guess that would work. What a hassle, though, you know?
2: Right? And what happens if the sensor fails and you blow up your motor? Does
0: GM
2: pay for that?
0: And we all know how reliable computer technology has been in our lives. We all know how consistent that can be. Software updates. You'll be driving and your sensor needs a software update? What? I don't like it.
2: Yeah, at least maybe we won't have to pay for Wi-Fi as much, because it won't be everywhere. You can just hack it.
0: I don't know.
2: I got to ask, how do we tell whatever super intelligent AI or whatever wins the battle for supremacy? And How do we recognize when one AI wins over all the others and one country even wins over all of the other countries? Is there a bell?
0: Well, I don't know that there's a measure of it, but there's this general consensus, if I could dumb it down where I could understand it, that whoever gets the dominant technology to control what's really a big giant marketplace first will own it forever. It's like the gold rush out west. People want to rush and stake their claim and try to find it, start digging for it. In some ways, metaphorically, that's what this is. The biggest players are us and China, but you've got other countries involved in this too with some of their companies. And who's to say as the tech changes how all that will change anyway? In other words, AI is going to be inventing more AI, so we don't know what it's going to invent or who will control that. It's crazy.
2: Whatever it can decide to create.
0: Yes.
2: And that's even above its own capabilities. I've thought about this a little bit, and I would say that when I hear that one AI has taken control of the quantum computer out in some laboratory, and now they have, through that one quantum computer, they have access on the two or three other ones that are available today. Now, I don't know if that's even going to change where it'll be even more of a quantum mechanics type operation to give us a higher functioning computer. But the ones now that we have, they need to be like, 200 degrees below zero to function. And the colder you get it, the more information flows through it.
0: Yeah. I was hearing Elon Musk talk about that today, and he's convinced, and maybe it's because he owns a big spaceship company, but that all of AI computing will eventually wind up in outer space. It's the perfect environment for it. They don't need the cooling capacity.
2: Oh.
0: And that they will just, and some of the bigger companies are starting to test the transmission. So you'd be putting these data centers not in Yazoo City, Mississippi, or Choctaw, Alabama. You'd be putting them out there in space somewhere, and it just sends the transmissions back and forth.
2: Yeah, whatever mechanical you put into space would absolutely have be a satellite upon itself, throwing down the information that it's absorbed from all over the world or wherever that satellite functions at the time around the globe. That's amazing. When that comes into manifestation, that, like I said, we are in a cognitive war, and that's the best way I think you can put it. The control of information as we know it today is going to change. Right now, for $2, I can go on the internet, but I don't even have a darn computer in this house. I won't have it in this house. I'm free of it here. Anyway, you can pay $2 and have information on a single person that is completely reliable and has everything in their life, including when the doctor spanked them on the butt when they got out of their mother's womb. So that right there, $2 right now to buy that data, that information.
0: Yep.
2: Think of how much is out there, and the competition to sell it is so broad now that it only costs you $2 to own it. I am so infatuated now with the ideas of quantum computing, AI, and all the rest of, and who will win the cognitive war. The only one that used to have a data sheet on the Americans and most of anybody they can get a hold of started back there with Porter Goss, had all the information he had. He was head of the CIA, and he had enough information, and because of that information, he opened Iran, China, North Korea. He opened them to loading the communist power leadership with dictatorship.
0: Yeah, yeah. And hey, Henry.
2: Unbelievable. He knew that. And we're not being given the information, but everybody else is buying it. So,
0: well, the scarier part is it's not just they're hiding something from us. They don't know. I really think there's so much that's not understood, but they're advancing anyway, and we hope for the best with it. And I think that scares me more than anything. That makes it even more uncontrollable. Henry, I got a boogie. Let me get Lynn in here. just because I got a break coming and I want to try to squeeze these calls in. Lynn dropped off. That gives me a second to say this. I saw something interesting, and suddenly, I don't know why Henry sometimes prompts me to remember things when he'll start talking about some of those concepts. But there were some, it was, for some reason, I'm getting, my algorithm is sending me maps of everything. I love maps anyway, and I always click on them. And they'll just take something and extrapolate it geographically. Follow me here, because I think I'm onto something. I believe we're going to get in such a dysfunctional place with this technology. Even if it works, hear me out. Even if it works and it's doing miracles for people and it doesn't try to kill us, we are becoming so stupid and impersonal as humans. I more and more every day I run into people who can't hold a conversation. They can't look you in the eye. They don't know things anymore. Old values that we have about, I don't know, showing up on time and doing what you promised or remembering what you said. People are just fading everywhere, different generations. And the younger you get, the worse it is. They're just, it's not everybody, but it's concerning to me. I see it as we change because the tech is messing with us, right? Okay. By the way, later I'll play a soundbite of Kamala Harris trying to explain this. You'll enjoy it. It won't even piss you off. It'll help your mind ease. Anyway. So having said that, I think some people are going to flee this stuff and want to be with humans again. They're not going to live in a monitored, controlled, AI-oriented society. It's not the tech. They're going to be running from the people that are addicted to the tech. Is that wrong? I think the human heart wants interactions with other people. If you believe the Bible and what they tell us in church every Sunday, this is what we were designed to do, is to have these relationships with each other. And as that breaks down, I think people will want to distance themselves from it. The question is, where do you go? And that reminds me of the map I saw this morning. I saw a map of where you can't flush toilet paper in the world. It's the weirdest map. I get these weird maps, and I assume it's accurate. So most of South America, all of Africa, a lot of Asia, they don't even have modern plumbing systems where you can run teepee down there. They have to do it a different way. If you've ever traveled, you'll run into this. So they're not even up to speed on plumbing, which the Romans were doing 2,500 years ago in parts of the world. And here we are about to self-destruct over this kind of tech. And then it just hit me when Henry was talking. It was like, I bet we want to go to the non-TP countries. We want to go to the backward places that don't even know this stuff is happening. Look at COVID. All the COVID deaths and the fallout in the hospitals, it didn't bother some of these other countries that didn't even know what was going on. This tech is viral. It's going to spread like wildfire, and maybe the more isolated places are the lucky ones. I'm just saying, there's a whole movie script in that. Michelson Laser Vision bringing you the show tonight. Speaking of technology, LASIK is miraculous. It was for me. I'm still 2015 after 7 years, and I want you to look into it if you've got glasses or contacts. 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
15: Well, it's stop-and-go traffic downtown on 65 South between 17th Street South and University Boulevard. 14-minute delay on 280 East in between Cahaba River Road North and Cahaba River Road South. Heavy traffic there. We also have a crash Moody Parkway before Blair Farm Road. I'm Phil Carter in the Traffic Center.
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0: Man, this project, Lean Nation, I weighed earlier in the week. I think I'm down close to 10. It's kind of a variable there because I weighed at a different time of the day. Going on Project Lean Nation, pre-prepared meals, I guess you would say, losing weight was going to be a side effect. And I'm just saying that for real. I just wanted to feel better. I knew I had my habits that I'd gotten into weren't good. And if you're not eating healthy, you're not doing the things you can to live a long time. I'm serious. I used to hear people say this and I didn't understand it. It's about my grandkids. I want them to build relationships with me. I want to be there for their stuff. To do that, I got to do my part, and that's live as long as I can. That means healthy eating and a good balanced life. They've got a slogan at Project Lean Nation. It says, eat clean, get lean, and that's what it's all about. Y'all check them out in Homewood. Forrest runs a great shop. These meals are convenient, affordable, delicious, and they work. If you just do the program, use your common sense, get a little exercise in every day, suddenly everything starts turning around. And you don't need to do risky things to lose that kind of weight. You can do it with Project Lean Nation. They're in Homewood. Y'all go see them this weekend. Just pop in there and get a smoothie and talk to them about how it works. Project Lean Nation, downtown Homewood, back here in just a second.
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11: Well, it's- good stop-and-go traffic downtown on 65 South between 17th Street South and University Boulevard. 14-minute delay on 280 East in between Cahaba River Road North and Cahaba River Road South. Heavy traffic there. We also have a crash Moody Parkway before Blair Farm Road. I'm Phil Carter in the Traffic Center.
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13: Oh, God.
14: 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What, circus peanut?
13: Yeah, I would think Alabama would be. <it'd> be That was good, Steve.
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0: right, y'all, 435. 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All right, let's hit the phones. We got two traffic calls in a row. Something must be going on out there. We'll start with Mike. Mike, what are you looking at?
1: Yeah, Leland, Interstate 20 West at mile marker 84.
0: Okay.
1: There's a truck that's on fire. It's in the left lane, and it has got all the westbound traffic, all three lanes backed up all the way back to mile marker 86. And it looks like it's going to be a while.
0: Let me pull that up, and that's what's that near? What town would you say that's near mile marker 84? Is that around Bessemer?
1: Between Tuscaloosa and I guess the interchange, 2059 interchange.
0: Okay, is that around the plant, around Vance? I see a big backup there. Yeah,
1: it's east of the plant.
0: All right, man. Yeah, there's two backups on 2059, so y'all watch out. That is a – you said – was it westbound or eastbound?
1: Westbound on 20.
0: Gotcha.
1: 2059.
0: All right, brother. 20. Thanks for that heads up if you're out there moving around this afternoon. Fridays get weird. You have extra traffic coming through town for people heading south to the beach. We got football and school now going back on Friday night, people just trying to get home. And so now we have this disruption. Here's Jason. He may be looking at the same thing. He's also got a traffic report as well. Jason, what's up?
2: Yeah, it's the same traffic report. Basically, the second one is basically people are trying to get off of exit 86. So it's down here by the Mercedes factory going towards Vance, Tuscaloosa.
0: Mm-hmm. Just to the west of that, it looks like.
2: Correct.
0: Yeah.
2: Yeah, the Mercedes factory is 89, and it's heading out towards 86, 84, towards Tuscaloosa.
0: Hey, good stuff, Jason. Thanks for that, Johnny on the spot, or Jason on the spot. Y'all are out there in it, and you've got a better grip on things. So, and that's another one of those spots where it's a little difficult to get around unless you make your move ahead of time. So look toward the alternative routes before you get, if you're heading westbound, before you get to the Vance area and the Mercedes plant. I would try to go around all that tonight. And, of course, prayers up for the folks involved in the accident. Let me go back to this story out of Ole Miss. They've made arrests of some gas station owners connected to the deaths of these two students. And we really don't have these dots connected. There's a lot of supposition going on the internet. We talked about this at the beginning of the show, but they've arrested a bunch of Muhammads who own the gas station down there. And the thing is, they had a prior history of being in trouble with the law in the past. One of them was arrested and charged with possession of a Schedule I controlled substance with an intent to distribute. 2002, they had a vape store. One of them's name was Amer Amali. He was involved in it. Y'all, what we don't know is, was this intentional? Was it reckless? What was the source of the material? Is it what killed the students? We don't have a toxicology report or anything that directly connects the store. But immediately that was suspect. And so this story's kind of taking the internet by storm and, of course, taking some of the news media by storm. Fox News spent more time covering Ole Miss than they did the president meeting with Xi. Did y'all notice that? I have no choice but to keep them on in the background all day for breaking news. And they must have gone to Mississippi the top of the hour and the bottom of the hour every hour for the last 3 days since these deaths were discovered. And pretty much because of their sanctimonious boycott of the White House over this press ban, they didn't give a lot of live detailed coverage of the Xi visit. I would dare say it's way more important than some kind of campus stuff. Anyway, priorities. What are you going to do? Now, let me go back to AI for a minute. And this is just to help y'all understand. I've been trying to do my best to put what all this means into words, into plain language, so the rest of us can get to it. And thank God there's Kamala Harris, because, you know, without her explanation, it's been a while since we heard the salad shooter spitting out salad all over the place. And, you know, the sad thing is, the first time I heard this clip after it was wildly lampooned all over the internet, I actually understood what she was getting at. I can read Kamala now. It's like Trump. Sometimes he'll go all over the place. He'll go around the world to say something. But in the end, you get if he's being sarcastic or not, unless you're a mainstream reporter and you got to stick up your ass, and then you don't understand it and you report every utterance as fact. Well, Kamala has a vague way of making points, and I kind of understand what she was saying here. But here is the woman of our times to bring it home for us and explain all this technology.
3: With the assumption that people don't have any interest beyond what they've already seen. Think about that.
4: Oh, yeah, the algorithm.
3: Right, but the algorithm suggesting I have no more interest because I'm looking at this yellow flower. Mm. I'm only interested in yellow flowers.
4: So here's more yellow flowers.
3: As though my brain can't handle the fact that there may be a pink flower.
4: Right, right.
3: That I might be interested in looking at. Mm-hmm. Right? And so part of it is understanding how the algorithm is manipulating us and figuring out how we're going to psych it out a bit.
0: Psych it out a bit. I'm going to start using that phrase. I'd rather hear her describe the algorithm than Al Gore describe the algorithm. That's a dad joke. Okay, so here's the thing about Kamala. It used to frustrate me because I think she was close to becoming president, and I was like, what happened to people? What the funny that any success she did have in her presidential run was because of the algorithm. It was steering people and making them feel positive about her candidacy. Big tech was doing everything they could for this woman, and of course now she's trying to break down, suck us out. What did she say? Psych us out or something, whatever, on the algorithm. Here's the thing about Kamala that I find refreshing nowadays, because I'm 100% convinced she will never be president of the United States. The Democrats really don't even want her to be out there. But suddenly she's presenting herself every day. She's back on the stage. She took some time off, bought an $8 million mansion. She and Dougie Fresh are, setting up the nest egg. And I guarantee what she's doing, my guess, knowing politicians as I do, is she knows the establishment wants to move her out of the way. But in that business, just like Blagojevich, you've got a golden ticket sometimes. When everybody needs something and you've got leverage. I'm telling you, Kamala's leverage is to threaten to run and stay in it. And her leverage is to get paid off to get out. You watch what I'm saying. She needs the cushy appointments and gigs and academia or some TV show or some, maybe she could be the new Oprah. But they're going to have to find a way to ease her out of the way. I'm not just blaming Democrats, because Republicans have been known to do this in the past too. Then they've also had things like Jeb Bush, who at the time he ran for president the last time, boy, he disappeared, didn't he? This guy spent more per voter than any candidate in presidential history to lose. I think Kamala's spending beat that per voter, but they couldn't get Jeb to get out of the way. He was the favored son of a lot of people connected to two previous presidents, so he just beclowned himself. I think Kamala would rather than go through that grind and the scrutiny, which she's already been through, would just as soon get the payoff and move on. But to get the payoff, you got to stay visible and look like you're a threat. The Democrats are smart enough to try to find consensus and get behind somebody. Either that or they're going to wind up in a brawl at their convention with the socialists and the octogenarians in their party. Who knows? But what I find refreshing about Mrs. Harris, is that I have learned as I've gotten older, when I'm around somebody that's just not making any sense, it used to frustrate me, and I'd want to kind of talk to them or understand or try to figure out what the hell are they talking about. And I'd be mentally looking at them and trying to process what are they saying. And it was exhausting. And now I've learned that those kind of folks like Kamala that just are making it up as they go along. You can tell, I mean, you can see all the way through their thoughts. Like there's nothing, they're just saying words that sound good. I've learned to just let my brain also go on vacation for that 30 seconds or 10 minutes. And it's kind of a mental break. I'm not in any way stressed out. I can just, it's like my favorite song comes on in the back of my head and I just let them talk. And so that was refreshing. I got to check out mentally for a while, knowing that one's not going to make any sense. And so in that way, I'm trying to spread some sunshine here on this fall Friday afternoon. Kamala being back around is going to be a good thing because she's no threat. You don't even have to be alarmed about it. Her own party doesn't want her to run. And every time she does one of these sound bites, I just get to take that sort of TV time out in my brain. You know, that hold music. AJ, I'm listening to Girl from Ipanema in the back of my brain or Van Halen or something until she finishes talking. And honestly, I kind of need that nowadays. With so much coming at us, we need these Kamala breaks. And we'll try to do those over the course of this campaign cycle. And if I'll pray tonight to the sweet baby Jesus that she does get in and, of course, give us these things. I'm in the content business, and I need content a lot of times. And she's the gift that keeps on giving, Clark, the whole year through. It's true. Kitchen and Bath Dimensions, that is Mike and Sandra and their team. Let me just talk about them. I'm talking about Alabama Baths with them because I want y'all to understand the difference. Alabama Bath's been on the radio with us for a long time. Kitchen and Bath Dimensions, it's really the same family that started these two companies, but separate companies, separate products. Kitchen and Bath Dimensions does the

0: Bath Dimensions. Of course, the Bath Project, same thing. Mike came over this week, and he brought Leslie with him and some more folks to check out our project because they're going to do the cabinetry for us. Turned out today we made some adjustments, not even to save money. We just made some adjustments so that architecturally it would fit, and it saved us some money. Their price came in even better today, and we were very pleased about that and very much looking forward to having them out when we get to that stage. Because when we get to that stage, we're almost done. We can get to use this thing. Y'all, it's Kitchen and Bath Dimensions. They're over in Pelham in the same building with Alabama Baths. And with both of these companies, you can see build-outs of how these things look and get the sense of the quality of their work. If looking at all those awards online when you go to their website is not enough, you can go there and be hands-on for both of these products. Now, Alabama Baths is a much more simpler product, but is life-changing in that it gives you your freedom back and your safety back in your home. They do the tub shower replacement systems. These are two-day projects just to improve your life or the life of somebody that you love in your family that's going through some mobility stuff. 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You're just going to be taken good care of by people that live right here with us. 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
3: It's a five-minute delay downtown on 65 South. Heavy traffic between 3rd Avenue North and Green Springs. 2059 West is slow between exits 119A and 115 westbound. 18-minute delay Highway 280 East between Cahaba River Road North and Cahaba River Road South. I'm Phil Carter in the Traffic Center.
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0: If y'all see some bad dancing, you ought to tune in on the YouTube channel. I was just breaking it off. I forgot. Sometimes I forget about the cameras. I was sitting here grooving to your jam, and boom, I looked down and saw myself.
1: Yeah, and I saw you too.
0: You ain't got to say nothing. I got a little less jiggle, though, because of Project Lean Nation, I'm just saying. Alabama Gold Refinery, if there's ever been a time, I'm telling you, if there's ever been a time you need to consider some of your stuff, your wealth, whatever you want to call it, in a precious metal device, one, it's going to fight all this inflation we have talked about, which is kind of being made worse with the bond market crash and the diesel fuel thing is pressing things up as well. All the signs, and again, government triggered all of this stuff. You can trace it all to bad government decision making. You can point at Trump's Iran war. You can point at the Democrats killing all the refineries or other government things, even Ukraine and Russia. That's government printing money. It's all government. Government is screwing up everything. They can't mess with gold. They just can't. It's got real value. Alabama Gold Refinery is in Homewood. It is on the main drag there on 29th, right across from the Regents Bank. And you can start there. Steve's got a fair shop. They'll buy from you, sell to you, trade with you, whatever you want to do. All of the precious metals, security stuff in place, so you can come and go with your things. And it's none of my business, none of your business. Alabama Gold Refinery. Go get to know them. Start small if you're not ready to dump all your assets into something. But start diversifying. You never know. On a rainy day, you just might need it. Alabama Gold Refinery in Homewood. Here's Calvin on or Kevin online. Kevin, hey Kevin on line three. What's up, buddy?
2: Hey, I was just thinking. They're trying to call AI, what is it, artificial super intelligence, and they talk about all these leaks where the AI has got out and stuff like that. But then you hear about the circular economy with AI, and yeah, a lot of these people are just, it could be a sales pitch. You know, maybe the president knows something that we don't, and it's like, oh crap, we need to keep propping this thing up because it can be something, but they got to get to that point. So all this effort to call it super intelligence and to make people forget it's artificial, because if you have a computer program, it's always going to be a computer program unless you get it to be physically like the human brain, which we don't. Data centers that are like the size of literal cities are nothing like the human brain. It's never going to work that same way the human brain does with the small amount of space it does. So maybe this is all just hyped stuff that they're just trying to keep covering up until they hope that, fake it till you make it.
0: Could be. I mean, the potential's there, and I think that's what everybody's bought into. The danger is there, and both could be being hyped at the same time. The profitability, I think, of all the three hypes, that's part of the bigger hype, just because of the staggering amount of money they're investing. But the potential for it to do great things and help people is there. That it could kill us all, I think all this stuff's being wildly exaggerated, if you ask me.
2: Yeah. It's got potential, but at the same time, it's a computer program. It's a tool. As far as it being its own thing, it may never get that, at least not in our lifetimes. But, hey, I'll just put my two cents in.
0: I got you, bro. Thanks, Kevin. All right, there's Kevin. That's how you do it. Quickie, in and out. Y'all bring it. We got one more hour. Thoughts on that? AI, whatever. Whatever y'all want to talk about. I'm easy now. Waiting on all these kids to show up and start spilling paint all over my barn building this thing. I will eventually probably take a picture of it so y'all can see what's going down. 545-9950. If you want to get on the show, bring it. Leland Live. Y'all stay tuned.

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2: The Civil Rights Division within the U.S. Department of Justice has announced a dismissal of 50 cases nationwide that also involves the state of Alabama. The 50 desegregation cases of school districts will no longer have federal oversight. Assistant Attorney General Harmeet Dillon said that the school districts have been under federal control for more than 60 years, and it's now time for these school districts to redirect their taxpayer money in order to benefit students rather than using it for enforcing consent decrees. The decision by the DOJ will impact Choctaw, St. Clair, and Calhoun County schools. Alabama Attorney General Steve Marshall thanked Dillon for this decision and said the state will keep working until every school district here is free from these unnecessary consent decrees. I'll be back with more Alabama stories after this.
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2: Governor Ivey has now directed a temporary exemption to regulations surrounding dyed diesel fuel that's sold here in Alabama. The exemption will happen for the next 120 days. Normally, dyed diesel is tax-exempt and used for off-road equipment and machinery. The state typically restricts it for use on regular roadways. However, the governor has sent a letter to the secretary of the Alabama Law Enforcement Agency, Hal Taylor, asking for law enforcement to put a temporary halt to the enforcement of these dyed diesel fuel regulations. Governor Ivey said she's seeking for common sense and doable ways to help farmers with the rising price in diesel fuel as the harvest season is now upon them. I'm Andrea Tice.
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0: All right, y'all, 505 Leland Live. Let's go, let's go. Danny Knowles with the Knowles Group. Ready to help you sort things out. Let me see where the market's landed today. I got so obsessed with the bonds and all that was going on over there. Yeah, Dow up handsomely, almost 500 points. NASDAQ up today. So a positive day on the markets. That probably means, let me pull that up too while we're talking about that. Oil pulled back a little bit. We've been watching both of those work against each other for days and days. And indeed, you know, on energy, yeah, oil on both markets down a couple bucks. We need to send it in that direction. Again, it's refining capacity that's still the culprit there. We'll talk a little bit more about that in a minute. First up, Danny and his sons and his team are ready to help you get things sorted out with your money and your finances. He would tell you, and Danny's just straightforward this way, even if you don't use his services, get professional guidance with these things. If you want to stay on track and operate in a rational way, not an emotional way, with your money. Money's an emotional thing. And people get nervous. They make quick moves that they'll pay for down the road. Either you sell low or you jump on a stock tip thinking it's going to the moon and it doesn't. There are all kind of mistakes that people historically have made. But if you're not looking at the individual day or the individual stocks, you're looking at long-term trends and strategies. This is the best way I can put it. Your chances and your odds are exponentially higher of growing and staying steady. I wouldn't even know where to start with that, but Danny spent a lifetime learning how to do this and helping people do this, and he's there to help you too. It's Danny Knowles with the Knowles Group, N-O-L-E-S, theknowlesgroup.com, theknowlesgroup.com. Y'all reach out to him, and by the way, their show tomorrow, AJ always has to remind me, it's 2:30 or 3?
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0: Saturday and Sunday, same time both days. If you're out and about knocking around tomorrow afternoon or after church and you, I know people get in their programming habits, but make that a habit or remember to tune the station in and listen to them. They really do have some good sound advice and it's all free. 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All right, man, let me dig around and see if there's something else we can throw at you this afternoon. I'll just go back through some of the major headlines. First up, the weather. If you had to ask me, one of the bigger things that's affecting everybody's mood today is this incredibly nice weather that we're having. It's not pure classic fall, but we're in the 70s right now. Beautiful night coming up for your Friday night ball game. Should be a nice weekend overall, dry and more fall-like. The 80s come back next week. But then we really do get a serious cold shot later in the next week into the weekend. And I've seen, as I've told you before, some of these the sort of computer signals that said we could be in the 40s by the week after that, somewhere toward mid-October. They had a date on one of these computer models of October the 8th. Again, that's not a prediction. Y'all listen to our local forecasters for actual predictions. But it's hope, I guess, if you want cooler weather, and I'm fine with it. I can deal with it. AJ knows he and I've been around together so long. We'll be loving it from now till, to me, it's right about Christmas when we're done with the holidays. Mm-hmm. Then I'm done. Then I'm hating that cold stuff.
1: Yeah, then you get that lull in like January. You're just like, oh gosh.
0: What's the worst month? January, it has to be the worst month.
1: January is because it's like, I mean, honestly, it's like after the holidays, it's kind of like there's.
0: Yeah.
1: Yeah, it's like, man, it's
0: the
1: just
0: big
1: cold.
0: Letdown. The big letdown is gray. But you can make some fun out of January. I know people have January birthdays and that. I have a February birthday, and I'll tell you, February is not much better. It's just shorter. It's just.
1: Mm-hmm.
0: But, you know, I've gotten to where age now, every day is just, it does. AJ's told y'all for years that he's too blessed to be depressed, but I'm starting to look at life that way. Time gets by. It seems to move faster when you get older. So I ain't going to cuss the weather this year. I'm just going to roll with it. And I talked about it at the beginning of the show. We keep getting these computer models that seem to be indicating a colder and perhaps wetter winter. I actually sat down and read James Spann did a breakdown of this in much more granular detail than these generalities that you're seeing online. And he agrees the signals are there that it could be, if it's colder and wetter, it stands to reason that potentially that means chance for snow or worse, ice, particularly January and February. So we'll see if that happens. That's all El Nino stuff. this big mass of warm water out in the Pacific Ocean, changing all the weather patterns, especially in our hemisphere. And it's one of these long-term things that just hangs around into, I don't think it is supposed to dissipate till perhaps all the way into April. So, yeah, man, there we go. There's your weather forecast and all that. We got a bad traffic sit. We'll just start with some of the light stuff this hour. Over in, hey, Jay, should I tell these kids to turn that damn music off, or just should I be an old man and go out there? Because I just heard music. They always bring their own jams. They don't know I got a 4,000 watt sound system in this barn, so they bring their little tiny Bluetooth speaker and they set it up. I think I'll just leave them alone. Should I go out there and go, you kids need to turn that trash down?
1: Over here working.
0: Yeah. I'm broadcasting, you numbskulls. What is that? Anyway. What was I talking about? Oh, the traffic. Yeah, let me pull that back up. Appreciate our callers getting us tuned into that. This is on 2059 westbound. It looks better right now. It was near the Vance plant, and it looks like they might have gotten a handle on the traffic. One of our loyal listeners sent me a picture of it that had been posted online, and I think it was a pickup truck fire. It looked like an F-250 or F-350. And the bed area in the back of the truck looked like it had caught on fire. And so, yeah, there's that. All right, y'all, 545-9950. If y'all want to jam anything else in here, I'm pretty easy right now. We've gone through a lot of heavy stuff today, talked a lot about economics. I was just mentioning the fuel situation and the bond market. Let me do a kind of a low-key walk back through some of that, because I watched a lot of freak out today over it, and I think it's just what people do. Again, as Kamala described to us last hour, it's the algorithms. But it, in the way she's right, it tries to feed you what you're already looking at. And the redundancy starts, it's just human nature. You start to see some message repeated to you over and over in back-to-back fashion, and it seems to be more valid. There's something about the human condition, too, when you read the printed word. There's a general assumption that the printed word is, it couldn't be printed, couldn't be published if it wasn't valid. That's just not true in the age of the internet. So I saw a lot of freak out today over the bond markets. They use the word crash, but generally what's happening is this. And again, if I can put it in terms I can understand, I think we can all understand it. Some of you more sophisticated folks in these kind of things. And this may even be something I could get Danny on down the road to talk to us about. But bonds are generally when the government borrows money. It allows you to lend it money and promises you that it will give you a return of a fixed amount over a period of time. Usually it's a 10-year yield or something like that. And when the government has trouble getting people to buy or to loan it money, it has to offer a better incentive. So it raises the bond rate. It will raise that rate up. And today, I don't know where it closed today, and I'll see if I can get that, pull that up while I'm talking about it. But in the bond markets, the 10-year treasury at some point this morning had gone to 5.5. It had gone to $5.50 or 5.5%. And that unnerves some people because of history and patterns. So what that tells you is the government's having to extend itself even more and pay more to borrow money, because again, they just keep printing money and digging a hole and digging debt. And that's Trump too. I'm not going to spare Trump that criticism. He and the Republicans are no more thrifty. Even though they've been about cutting waste, they're not about cutting debt. They're just rearranging the deck chairs and reprioritizing the spending, which again, I'd rather be see it spent on better priorities than waste. But what I'd rather have is a tax cut and a smaller government. So here we sit watching all this stuff go down today. And a lot of people believe when the bond markets start to move in this direction and those numbers get to those levels, well, then you're starting to deal with a situation where there could be a bubble operating somewhere that's about to burst. The most simple way to put that is if people are running from the safety of government bonds, in other words, lending the government money to get that return. And by the way, at 5.5%, that's pretty attractive to a lot of investors. In some ways, that's going to beat other investments. It's more of a guarantee. It's backed by the federal government. All that stuff plays into this whole conversation. I'm scrolling right here while I'm explaining this to you to see where the yield is. Yeah, it looks like it. I think this is the 10-year. Yeah, the 10-year was at 5.16 today at the close, so a little bit lower than it had been. So that was freaking people out this morning, that when the bond markets crash like this and they have to offer these big incentives to get people to buy, the then question is, well, where's the money going? And the only answer is the money's going over to the equities and the stocks and the tech bubble. I call it a bubble because I really starting to think we're getting into bubble territory when you look at the amounts of money being invested and spent. People are trying to get in on the AI game, this digital game, all this growth, this new economy, this future. And sometimes it's individual, sometimes it's institutional. But that starts to screw things up. When the bond rates go up, interest rates go up generally, not directly proportional, but some interest rates are based on the bond rate. And so we're also seeing the 30-year fixed home loan go to 7. I'll try to look up, and maybe if we get Thomas on, sometimes we don't get, aren't able to get him on Friday, but we saw the nationwide average getting to close to the 7.5 range. Now, where does that go? The simplest way to put it is it starts to freeze up the housing market for two reasons. When rates are at 7.5, you've now priced out the younger folks that are still trying to come up with enough money for a down payment in this market where these houses are really highly priced. That's a part of supply and demand. There are not enough houses on the market. It's not competitive enough. Even though it's been shaking loose and I'm starting to see some deals, you still got folks that are priced out and now going to borrow the money. The cost of borrowing for these younger folks is just too high. The 7.5 knocks them out of it. And so they're just going to keep working, I guess, and saving and waiting on those rates. The other thing is happening, that rate is affecting the people that hold the property. They tend to be the older retirees, and nowadays that would be baby boomers. They're sitting on all these properties, and they're not going to give them up and put them on the market because they're sitting on a 3% interest rate. And if they sell, they got to go buy if they need to finance. They got to now go buy at 7.5. Why would you do that? If you snagged a 3 back around, I guess that would have been around maybe 2019 or so. If you snagged a 3% rate on a 30-year fixed and then you go sell it, and now you're going to be paying 7.5. You just jacked your interest rate up 4.5%, more than doubled it. Why would you do that? So they're sitting on their houses. Some are reinvesting. They're taking their equity and putting it back into those homes. Still a safe investment. They're clinging to those incredibly low rates. And the Fed has run out of bullets. And so now let's talk about inflation. So you've got house prices that could get regulated by this, because if the market freezes up, something's got to break the logjam. The Fed's not inclined to do a decrease. They're sitting over here looking at inflation that's caused by the jack up in the fuel prices, particularly diesel. We're running into a diesel situation right now where I'm telling you there could be shortages because we don't have capacity like we used to. A lot of bad policy over the years. And then, of course, the new events of the Iran war and the Russia-Ukraine war having an effect, direct effect on the infrastructure. And then Democrats for years, almost 20 years now, of shutting down, not even just not building refineries. We've been closing refineries because they had this green agenda. They thought we were going to run the economy on mouse farts and unicorn dreams. We started lopping off refineries, and now we hit this sort of growth thing that's happening in the world and a reindustrialization. We need more diesel. We don't have the capacity. And then the Russians and Ukrainians are blowing up capacity. The Iranians are trying to blow up capacity. That's a bad situation. So then you take diesel prices. They get crazy high. That's built into the cost of everything that moves. And so now those prices get pressured up. So it's a bad scenario. Maybe not long term, but for right now, you've got a government that's having trouble selling its bonds. You got 30-year fix going up. Diesel prices going up and affecting that, and a Fed that can't move the rates. We'll see where it breaks. The good side of that, though, is the fundamentals are all still there. The economy is trying to turn itself around. We've got jobs are plentiful now. Wages are going up. Poverty's going down. In fact, Factories are hiring. We got announcements all over the country. We can grow our way out of this, but can people be patient enough to let that growth happen without hitting a knee-jerk emotional response because you're unhappy with current conditions and you just want to vote the other party? And I've said it at the beginning of the show, the other party is hostile to all this. They are extremely hostile to our energy sector, which is kind of how we got here. Voting them back in won't do much to help. And then there's my tax speech. If you're frustrated with your wallet nowadays and what you're able to afford, don't forget your government's taking half of what you own. They're taking half of what you earn, period. And when I say half, one of our callers called up and said, no, it's more than that. That's just the average. That's the minimal. Most of you are working half the year for the government. If you live in a household with a husband and a wife, the one that makes the least money is working 100% for the government. You're a government slave. Everything you do is to take money out of your household and hand it to them to waste in Washington, to run up more debt, to devalue your dollar. It's a bad cycle, and 100% of it's traced to government. The fuel prices are bad government policies. The inflationary environment and the bond situation is government overspending and money printing. All that stuff's affecting you whether you understand it or want to understand it or not. It's all conspiring together right now in ways that kind of, it's not like the economy's going backwards. GDP looks good. The Fed thought the GDP was going to be good next quarter. That's just some academic stuff. And so again, there's positive and negatives, but it's a temporary stall out. It's almost like, you ever seen an airplane go that's trying to climb and it'll do a stall and just fall for a little bit and then cuts back up? We're going to be in this stall territory. Can we pull out of it with this growth? When the housing market comes to a screech, some transportation starts to slow down because of fuel. Can we get out of this dip? I think we can if we steady the ship and keep going the way we're going. But if we have some weird knee-jerk election that further paralyzes the country, in other words, the Democrats take over enough of Congress to stop all of things from moving or anything getting fixed, yeah, then we're stalled out for 2 years of not much changing. And I think we gotta do better than that. Anyway, that's as short of a way of explaining it as I can do this late on a Friday. Oxstrong.com, OXOxstrong.com. 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
4: We have a crash on 65 South before the Shelby County Airport exit, exit 234, and a wreck Gadsden Highway at Roebuck Parkway. Heavy traffic downtown on 65 South between 3rd Avenue North and University Boulevard. I'm Phil Carter in the Traffic Center.
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0: Man, we're just kind of easing through it. We're almost done with the Friday, and I want to tell you all about my friends over at Lania's Furniture Company. I don't know if you like me, you're running all over the place, but it's always a good time to go furniture shopping at Lania's. What I will tell you to do is make sure you give yourself time to look around, because you just can't pop in Lania's and get it unless you give yourself plenty of time to really look at this stuff and walk around. It's a huge store with beautiful stuff. It'd be one thing if it was just a big old store that's an acre in size, but it's an acre of just gorgeous stuff in a variety of styles for almost everybody's taste, and all the brands you're going to know and recognize. 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They just keep on going for 93 years by doing the fundamental things that really haven't changed in furniture. That is the good stuff, the quality built stuff, brands and styles that people want, a whole lot of it in one place. And then, of course, custom delivery and all those things, the helpful staff, the knowledgeable staff, the friendliness of the place. Y'all go see them, whether it's just a lamp or a rug or some things you just want to do to tidy up or change some things, or you want to blow it all out and start over. They'll do it with you and bring it to you. 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All right, bottom of the hour. We'll come back, throw some phone calls up. Y'all want to get in on this and get your last shot of the week as we head for what should be a stunning weekend. Lania's Furniture Company, by the way, off exit 280 on I-65 in North Jefferson County in the little town of Kimberly. Back here in a minute.
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14: We have a crash on 65 South before the Shelby County Airport exit, exit 234, and a wreck Gadsden Highway at Roebuck Parkway. Heavy traffic downtown on 65 South between 3rd Avenue North and University Boulevard. I'm Phil Carter in the Traffic Center.
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15: 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You can't make it up. And now people are doxing the guy. 11 white liberals staring across the table at one black juror who was saying, no, she's guilty, and you ain't gonna change my mind, as he flips through Instagram.
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0: Those kids are outside the door of my studio, AJ. They're kind of over there. I got glass doors, and they don't know. They can't hear your music. They see me in here breaking it off, so they probably think the old man's lost his mind. Come out here and go, get out of my barn, kids. They're out there going at it. Homecoming float time, homecoming season here with football. Man, I'm jealous of all you Friday Night Lights people. It's going to be nice out there tonight.
1: Well, I'm not jealous. I'll just be happy that this is done, because my neighbors got hit again with a whole bunch of toilet paper.
0: Oh, really?
1: Yeah.
0: Do tell.
1: Yeah, I didn't realize how many kids that are in my neighborhood like that. Because, you know, kids don't really go outside like they used to. And plus, I'm at work most of the time, so I don't even know who my neighbors are like that. But I get home, and the neighbor across the street got hit. Then the neighbor got down the street got hit. Then around the corner they got hit. I'm like, yo, first of all, do these kids know the cost of toilet paper right now? Because they just throwing it all willy-nilly like it ain't nothing. And to the point, they even left the plastic bag or the little wrapper
0: that comes in the fourth pack or whatever.
1: Yeah, they left. They didn't even have the audacity to, like, take that. They just left it in the yard. I'm like, come on. That's TP.
0: You know, TPing, man.
1: You know how much money that is?
0: You know, it could be those Haney kids. Doesn't Ryan Haney's kids all live near you over there in Helena?
1: Mm-hmm.
0: I'm just saying. Mm-hmm.
1: Probably so.
0: I bet they know who done it. You could call Ryan and probably get to the bottom of this pretty quick. Or just let it happen.
1: Well, then I'm like, yo, how do they know where these kids live? Like, how do they know the address? I'm kind of scared
0: everything.
1: Now. Like, like, they know where these kids, they know where the rivals live at? Like, nah, that's too much.
0: It, look, if you do get TP'd, though, a little pro tip, the way to get it out of your tree is with water. Don't try to pull it out. Don't climb up there. Just spray the tree down.
1: Mm.
0: It'll come right out. It'll just melt right out of there. That's why they do it at Auburn. You ever seen them do it? When they'll do Toomer's Corner, especially before that redneck inbred Cretan terrorist killed our trees, they get all up in those big oak trees. And they come along with the fire department on Sunday mornings. Usually they give it a minute so everybody can have their moment. And of course, we don't win enough now to even. We've saved on toilet paper from sucking at football for a long time. But yeah, they just spray it right out of the trees with the fire trucks. How about that? A little pro tip. Distinctive Pools bringing you the show tonight. That is Gary Levesque and his company. Look, let me just give you the Christmas pitch again. I'm going to go Chevy Chase on you. You don't want the Jelly of the Month Club. Don't be counting on anybody else for your pool project. When you don't even have to dig it and have it ready, which you may have time because it's only late September. I don't know. It depends on how elaborate your project is and how fast you want to move. Gary might be able to get this thing in for you. But just having a visual of it and a sketch of what it's going to look like and a budget, maybe get your financing lined up with Distinctive and be able to announce that to the family this Christmas in some creative way, they'll love it. Your grandkids will love it. Your kids will love it. Your neighbors may love it. Y'all, Distinctive Pools is the pool builder you want to use if you got some pool building to do, because they're the best in the business. 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All right, we got a headline that's just come across from the Attorney General's office here late on a Friday. They have announced a multi-million-dollar settlement with TikTok. I thought this was an old story. I thought we'd already done this big tech settlement, but I believe that was just Meta. Remember, we had the Meta trial going on out in L.A., and then suddenly there was this multi-state settlement, which, by the way, I was not that impressed with. They've got these companies where they want them, but they continue to take the cash and run. By the way, trial lawyers will run off with half of it, and then the state will blow the rest. And the kids will still be addicted, but whatever. So let me just read you here verbatim so I don't get any of the facts wrong, because this literally came in as we were coming back from the break. Straight from the AG's press release, it says Alabama Attorney General Steve Marshall announced today a landmark settlement with social media company TikTok. Under the settlement, Alabama will receive a minimum of $100 million due to the state within 45 days, with the potential to receive $300 million if certain conditions are met. In addition to the payment, TikTok must implement a host of safety features designed to protect children using the platform. Let me pause there and take a mental break, because the best safety feature to get your children to not be addicted to TikTok is be a better parent. Okay, let me keep going. You want the government to take money, and that's going to help you be a better parent. Your kids are addicted. Wise up. The agreement resolves Alabama's claim that TikTok designed its platform with addictive features, knowingly exposing young users to serious mental harms and intentionally misleading the public about the safety of its platform, among other things. The settlement is a victory for the protection of Alabama's children and will fundamentally transform how TikTok operates for kids and teens. Okay. They got some money. How fast do you think they could blow $100 million down in Montgomery? They already spent that money. But anyway, so win's a win, I guess, for the AG's office. Is, you know, Steve Marshall's winding it down. He'll be out of the office in just a few months. And what's her name? Catherine Robinson, likely to be the next AG. And, I don't know her. I've never interviewed her. I probably need to do that, and will probably in the coming days. But she seems to be pretty squared away. I think she's going to be a good AG once we get that transition. But a big announcement from Steve Marshall tonight. All right, where are we at? Let's talk about Fluor Tech, and then we'll get this break in here. That's Kevin's company, and a company that can come and straighten you out. I'm sitting here literally looking out the window, staring at kids about to get paint on my floor. Even though I got this giant tarp down, I don't trust them. Protecting your concrete when you've got a space, especially a space this size, it is like a sponge. It's just porous. It holds everything, paint, oil, stains, spills, even water. I've had water drips in here, and it kind of leaves a little bit of discoloration. To beautify it and protect it, you need to coat it. And if you coat it with the old stuff, it's just not going to last. It's going to peel. It's going to yellow. It's going to fade. And you can do better than that. I know that because I've gone through the whole program with Kevin and the team over at Fluor Tech, and they showed me how they came up. They literally built a better mousetrap. They came up with a better way to produce the product so that it will stick and last and keep the color and not peel. And they so believe in it, they guarantee it for the life of your home. It will outlive you. As first thing Kevin told me, he goes, this will be on your floor when you're long gone. And I was like, yep, that's how you do it. That's how you stand behind what you do. Now, they can come to you and show you the color options, which are limitless, because you kind of design the color yourself using their computer technology. You sort of slide a fader around and get the right tone and hue, and then put the amount of flake, they call them chips, I think, into the paint, into the coating. And then they come do the install, and it's there. It's going to be there. So pick a good color, because it ain't going to change on you. It's not going to yellow. It's not going to peel. It's not going to fade. Fluor Tech. 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
13: Well, we have two wrecks in Shelby County, one on Pelham Parkway southbound at Industrial Road. That wreck has the two left-hand lanes blocked. There's also a crash 65 south before the Shelby County Airport exit, exit 234. I'm Phil Carter in the Traffic Center.
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0: Lord have mercy. It's 5:49. Y'all get on back in here. 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AJ, does your wife change her mind a lot? I'm getting all up in your business.
1: I'm the one that pretty much does that a lot.
0: Oh, you're the one that does it. Mm-hmm. I'm just saying, man, I know mine does. And I've realized now I didn't raise daughters. So there's a bunch of girls out here working on this project. And there's some boys out there too. But these chicks keep changing the plan. And I'm like the old carpenter man. I'm the guy that like builds the things so they can paint them. And they just came in here during the break. I was telling you about it. I was like, they were like, we need you to build another box. I'm like, would you make up your mind? So I've learned it starts early. I'm happy to do it for them, but they've caught me at a bad time. I'm doing a radio show.
1: It starts early. They forget that you actually got to do stuff.
0: Yeah. And then I got to go to a soccer game tonight. We're going to get it done. We'll get it done. But I'm like, ladies, could we just focus here? And then later in life, they won't be able to decide on the restaurant. That's the way it works.
1: Mm-hmm.
0: This is when it starts. Starts young. Jimmy the Greek's up next. He's over here on one of these hotlines. Jimmy, what's up, buddy?
2: Hey, I interview you and also kind of wish I didn't have to do that again ever with my grandson when he gets old enough. The float stuff, what I remember about it is putting up chicken wire in boxes, spray painting the boxes, and then getting the chicken wire and stuff in the
0: that's what we're doing.
2: It's fun, but when I was coming through, we snuck up whatever we wanted to, contraband, and had a good time. I hope they were young enough not to do that, and I hope
0: I do too, because they're on my property, and I will put somebody in jail.
2: Say you're liable if they're on your property. But let me
0: no, we got that out. Covered. We got that
2: okay,
0: covered.
2: Good.
0: We got eyes good on stuff. The kids.
2: I'm probably going to go see Tommy out at Hewittown Pond tomorrow, if not tomorrow. He closes about 3. If I can't get out there, I'll go next week. But, I got that. Did he get you to pick up that little pistol I bought? It's light as a feather.
0: No, I haven't been back out there, but I need, and we were packing up that night when you came out, but I do want to go. I'm going to get back over there because I got some other stuff I need to get in a few weeks, so I'll probably ask him about that.
2: Yeah, he's got a, I want to go back out there tomorrow and check out one thing that I'm going to see if I can get off his hands without having to pay tax, because I didn't buy it the other day. But anyway, one last thing on the economy. I'm not as worried about it as what you're talking about because, interest rates are high because, inflation is high and gas is expensive and diesel is more expensive. And the Fed and the Treasury, if they want to, they can do something about it. The Fed can go in and buy the extra bonds and get the price to go down, but all that does.
0: Well, they've been doing that, and that backfired on them this time. That was part of the problem. They're having to print money to do it, and that's making the bonds less attractive.
2: Well, but at the same time, it's because the national debt has gotten way out of hand. It's over $40 trillion.
0: Yep.
2: And, you got to focus on the national debt. It's over, it's well over 100% of what GDP is. When I was growing up, the rule was you never let it get over 50% of GDP unless you're in a war. And here we are in a war, and it keeps running up the damn budget.

0: And we got to do something about the war. And if we do, if Trump is right and we can calm that down, we'll be fine. You know, that's just a matter of time. And then as soon as he does something about it, or if Iran will back off, hopefully, you know, sometime before the end of the year, we'll be okay. I'm not worried.
1: Yeah, I mean, it's just conditions on the ground. I was saying that earlier. If we grow out of it and stabilize things and get some of these pressure points under control, the potential's there. There's two sides to everything that's going on. But when these market reactions start to set off alarm bells, then there's kind of a cattle stampede, at least in my observation, to my untrained eyes, but over the years watching the emotion of the cattle when they all start running in the same direction. And we've seen that over and over with when bubbles break and people get nervous about stuff. So, but as far as the debt, and you're right, it's not just the debt amount. It's the service on the debt, which is about to exceed all of government. It's already exceeded defense and even some of the social welfare spending. And it just can, it's like Pac-Man. It's going to consume everything around it at some point.
0: Well, it's going to, yeah, it will consume us. You're right. And Trump there is going to put a hold on the deficits, and that's where we kind of messed up. And, I hate to be a Trump basher. I'm not. I'm just saying that, you know, it's we've got to, you know, we had Congress, and we're going to lose Congress, and it's going to be a tough road to hoe, as you said, come January of next year, unless something really dramatic changes between now and November.
1: Well, I think the worst case scenario would be if Democrats pick up the Senate. They can have the House because, you know, it's just we're in a standoff anyway, ironically, because of the Republicans in the Senate. But Republicans are not getting anything moved now. So at most we have paralysis if the Democrats control the House. It's just a standoff between the administration and the Senate and the House. Nothing's going to move. But if they get both chambers, now they still can't get past presidential vetoes, but they can use the next 2 years to really harass people. And then say we did get in a crisis, we're not in a place to fix things. In other words, we have a crash here or bond market move, or we have to have some emergency government action. These guys are going to be in this standoff, and that's not good. That's not a good place to be with all this going on. I don't know. I'll try to be optimistic. We'll see in about 30 some odd days.
0: Right. Okay. Well, you have a great weekend with the kids.
1: You too, my friend. Nice. There's Jimmy the Greek. Yeah, it's going down here at the house. There must be 30 kids out there, AJ. They're just painting away. it's going to be busy, but it is fun to watch them work, and it does take you back to days of doing all this stuff. But, yeah, man, let me see. Making sure I mop up. We got a ruling. This is very late breaking stuff too. It's funny to have all this late news late on a Friday, but Supreme Court has also apparently reversed an earlier decision in the state of Missouri. We're still going back and forth over these congressional districts, and they ruled against the Republicans, speaking of the elections, in a favored map that was set to be used by the Republicans in the state of Missouri. If I understand it right, the Democrats favor a map that has two Democrat districts. Republicans had drawn one with one Democrat district, and now the Supreme Court late today has ruled that they can't use, I don't see the reasoning yet, don't know why they did it, but that they can't use the Republican one Democrat district map, which technically means a Democrat district pickup. So there's that, but Trump got a favorable ruling on citizenship requirements for registration. I just don't think there's time to implement that. By the way, we didn't even talk about this. One of our buddies let me know this last night when the word got out. We were off the air, but Trump's coming to Mobile to do a big rally. Some people are questioning, why is he going to Mobile? Well, there's a competitive race down there. They redrew the district where Shamari Figures was. It's now not drawn to his favor, but they need to shore that one up too. Every single one of these districts are important, so they're bringing him through for that. AL.com had a stupid headline today that said, deeply unpopular Trump. They're just editorializing in their headlines. Yeah, we'll see, AL.com. We'll see. 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AJ, you have a great weekend. I'll see you on Monday, my friend.
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5: A Trump rally is confirmed to be happening ahead of the midterm elections. President Trump will hold that midterm rally in Alabama this coming October 2nd. The rally will be in Mobile at the University of South Alabama Mitchell Center. Former Congressman Jerry Carl, who is now running for Congressional District 1, which entails Mobile, will be there, and he says he's excited to have the president return to Alabama. Tickets to the event can be obtained online. Guests are limited to 4 tickets. I'll be back with more Alabama stories after this.
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5: An Abbeville man has been sentenced to 23 years in federal prison for drug and firearm offenses. 42-year-old Casame Dion Lingo was convicted of these offenses this past June. Lingo first fled to the country of Mexico after he was released on bond following the charges against him back in 2021. U.S. Marshals and Mexican law enforcement tracked Lingo down to Guadalajara, Mexico in 2022. He was then extradited to the U.S. in 2025 to face prosecution by the U.S. Attorney for the Middle District of Alabama. One person has died. Another person is in critical condition at a hospital after a home exploded and caught fire in Hazel Green. The explosion was heard by neighbors at around 4:45 a.m. this Friday morning. Multiple first responder agencies arrived at that scene. I'm Andrea Tyke.
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0: If you are sunny side up, one foot in front of the other, and can understand the words coming out of my mouth, what's happening? 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
1: I have not.
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1: Yeah.
0: Crazy.
1: No, I haven't checked them out, man.
0: 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The room just got bigger and sexier. We have five working headphones between us.
2: Well, I mean, technically my headphones work. It's just that the piece that keeps it straight
0: broke.
2: But it still works. But it kind of works out though, because you know, a lot of times I got to answer the phone, so I ain't got to worry about having to move my headphone. I can just, you know, put the phone receiver right there. It's good to
0: go. Back of that headphone, though, is so dirty, and it's right up there in your ear.
2: Oh, trust me, I wipe it down. I got some wet wipes up in my bag.
3: You got to have that.
2: Got to. Because, man, y'all radio folks is nasty.
3: Yeah, your folks is nasty. We don't need to be, you know, out here being nasty.
0: I was thinking about potato chip flavors that there needs to be that I've not seen with any type of regularity from any of the major brands. And we talk often on this show.
3: We do, about the potato chips.
0: Over the last 8 years especially.
3: We've tasted a lot of potato
0: chips. We've tasted a lot of things, and we've suggested a lot of things, and just magically
2: they appear.
0: They appear and start happening. So I'm going to go ahead and put the folks on the need to put on so my stomach can be happy.
3: You feel me?
0: Just send us some free stuff.
2: Yeah.
0: You know what I'm saying?
3: That'd be nice.
0: Like, if you just go buy us dinner first.
2: Mm-hmm. If you're going to steal, like, just, you know, take care of us.
3: And we're not even expensive.
0: Hot lemon pepper.
2: I thought they had that flavor for some reason.
3: I was going to go lemon pepper. I wasn't going to go hot lemon pepper, but I was going to go classic lemon
2: pepper. I thought they had a lemon pepper flavor. Mm. But maybe I'm thinking that.
0: And I've not eaten every chip, and I've not seen every bag, and I'm not, you know, I'm not the most up-to-date.
2: Yeah.
0: On the taters.
2: So, yeah.
0: What about, become chips.
2: Yeah.
3: What about Wingstop-inspired lemon pepper?
0: I mean, if that's what you're into.
3: Mm-hmm. You don't fool with Wingstop lemon pepper?
0: I mean, that's not that I don't fool with. It's not that I don't fool with Wingstop. I just don't.
2: Not all lemon pepper is made the same.
3: That's what I'm saying. Wingstop's lemon pepper. I got to give them their credit. They have the lemon pepper on lock, in my opinion.
2: It just depends on which location you go
3: that's
2: to.
3: True. It just depends on which location.
0: And it just depends. Hey, and listen, whichever location that is, tell them if they want to put up $500 for charity and go head to head with my lemon pepper wings.
3: I mean, that's fair.
0: Ooh, bring
2: let's
0: it.
2: Go. Dang, let's I just want to be. I just want to be a judge.
3: That's it.
2: That's it.
0: I don't think they would allow it.
2: Yeah, I just want to be a judge
0: because of the fear of impartiality.
2: You know, I'll try to be unbiased.
0: I believe that if their wings tasted better,
2: I believe that chicken wings.
0: Nothing would make you happier than to rub it in my face.
2: Shake them well and let them taste so good.
3: Will, be honest. And I got faith in you.
0: Yeah.
3: But if you were to go up against Wingstop,
0: yeah,
3: would you be like mad if the Wingstop wing is better than yours?
0: No, I think I would probably inevitably at the end of the day be the person most concerned with impartiality and fairness. Yes. I think that if we did a blind, you know what I'm saying? I think blind if the judging was blinding, yes. was blind or whatever, I think I got a shot.
2: That's you know what I'm saying? Like, that's why I kind of like that's why I like barbecue competitions, true barbecue competition, because you don't know who's bringing what to the table when you're a judge.
3: Right.
2: So I think that if there was a competition and you did not know who brought you said chip flavor, I think that there will be a better opportunity that if done right, then, you know.
0: I mean, yes. Yes, the answer is yes. I think I could beat Wingstop.
2: Let's make it happen.
0: If I lost, you know, I lost to Wingstop. Yeah. What I'm saying? If I beat Wingstop, I beat Wingstop. Hey, but if I lose to Wingstop, it's like, yo, I lost to Wingstop.
2: But let's move on. So let's see what some other flavors that we can you know, possibly have. So Trey, is there a flavor you think?
4: If I had to choose one, Buffalo chicken fried pickle.
2: Buffalo chicken fried pickle.
3: Yeah. Oh, wow. Mm. Okay.
0: It's on the super secret menu at Chubb Father's.
2: That is okay. Okay. So that we gonna call it the tray.
0: I don't know if that's where he got it from or not, but that it is definitely on the.
2: Is that what you order on the time?
3: He's talking like it's where it's supposed to be. The way you not. Yeah,
0: that would be a fire chip though.
2: Yeah,
4: I'm telling you.
2: Like for me, I think it would be good chicken fried steak.
0: With gravy.
2: Chicken fried steak. I think that would be a dope flavor.
0: It would be.
2: Yeah.
0: It would be.
2: Be very, very unique. Now watch. Pringles are going to come out. Our new chicken fried steak Pringles with more gravy flavor.
0: I'm really feeling like a teriyaki chip, too.
3: A teriyaki chip.
2: They have those. Yeah, they have those.
0: They're not good enough that I remember.
2: Yeah, nah. Okay. They have another one.
3: A Philly.
2: They got those, too.
0: I've had those Phillies. But they need to make them better.
2: Hot dog water.
0: The problem is that the problem
2: more,
0: is
2: with
0: that,
2: more brine.
0: That Pringles really is the most, like, I think, innovative and imaginative with their flavors consistently. I mean, I know Lay's does the thing four times a year or whatever, but Pringles is always trying something. The problem is they just don't put enough seasoning.
2: Yeah, yeah. Now, another flavor, I'm Sweet Baby Ray's. They can do the barbecue and the honey mustard. I know they got a honey mustard flavor chip already out there.
0: I really only like adult honey mustard.
2: But I think that Sweet Baby Ray's honey mustard will be dope, and then so will the barbecue sauce.
0: And, I mean, hot take for you, truthfully, honey mustard to honey mustard, I mean, since we're not talking about adult honey mustard, we're just talking about the kind of honey mustard that you're talking about. Ken's is better.
2: I don't know. I was stating Ken's is better. That's fine.
0: The honey mustard piece.
2: Hey, that's fine. That's fine. I mean, I'm not trying to say whose honey mustard is better. I just prefer the Sweet Baby Ray's.
0: Right.
2: And I think, you know, we talk about flavor chips. I'm just saying, you know, I think that will be. And since there's a lot of collab when it comes to chips, a White Castle. Yeah. You know, White Castle chip will be pretty dope.
0: I know that they've done them before. I really wish somebody would do a proper hot mustard. I don't think that it's Kiko Man that makes those. I know they do the soy sauce.
2: You talking about the Chinese?
0: The little packs of mustard that have the dragon on them.
4: Oh, yeah. Mm-hmm.
0: Yeah, whatever that company is.
2: Yeah.
0: Needs to do.
2: Every time you say that,
0: I think the Asian people season it. The people who make the cut, because there'll be enough seasoning if they do.
2: I think about every time you say that, I think about Enter the Dragon, you know, with Bruce Leroy. You know,
0: and, that's the Last Dragon.
2: Well, the Last Dragon, yeah, that one. It's always
0: Enter the Dragon with actual Bruce Lee.
2: Yeah,
0: it's fantastic.
2: But Last Dragon, Last Dragon. When he went to go find the master,
0: right?
2: And it was in San Francisco when the there was no master. It was just a fortune cookie machine.
0: Yeah. Are fortune cookies the most mid cookie ever? I think they're terrible. We have to take a break, so we'll answer that when we come back. We'll also figure out what Trey Parsons from Blackheart Studios is doing other than just hanging out talking about chip flavors.
2: Mm-hmm.
3: Straight like that.
2: Yeah.
4: Let's go.
0: All right.
2: It's Breaking Bread. Talk 995. 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
5: 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No representation is made that the quality of the legal services to be performed is greater than the quality of the legal services performed by other lawyers.
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7: 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I can just hire Crocker and say, hey, can you just pick me up? I'm at this location right here, and I need to be moved back to my house. And then you can just lift me upstairs and, you know, plop me right there in the bed. You know, I think they will do that, you know, because they go over and beyond the call of duty. And plus, they hire the best people. Now, obviously, you probably won't need them to move you from place to place, but probably your furniture, though. If you are ready to make that move, or you just thinking about, you know what, I kind of want to rearrange some stuff. You don't have to worry about having to, you know, call friends and family members and feed them a whole bunch of pizza. You could just reach over and reach out to Crocker. They'll be able to go ahead and make that move efficient, seamless, stressless, and then all you got to do is just enjoy. That's what I did when I reached out to them. And then they made moving fun again, because now I don't have to lift up anything, drop nobody's stuff. Because you see the that Crocker commercial where I actually literally did drop Leland's sofa. That actually happened right outside this building. He was like on the back of the truck, and he was pushing the sofa. He said, hey, man, you got it? I said, yeah, come on. I got it. Come on, let's do this. You sure? Yeah. Bam. And then Will also helped Leland.
8: I also received, I was actually injured.
7: Yeah, you shed some blood.
8: I did.
7: Yeah, see? You ain't got to worry about that, you know? Because one, Crocker, they got some good insurance, so, you know, you ain't got to worry about all that stuff. And then two, they're going to make sure your stuff is handled very carefully. So reach out to the Moon Professionals, CrockerMovingServices.com, CrockerMovingServices.com. A couple of things you should know real quick. I don't want to grow up. I'm a Toys R Us kid.
8: So many toys at Toys R Us that I can play with, from whips and chains. Oh, sorry.
7: Oh, that's a different. That's a yeah,
8: that's a different story.
7: That's,
8: yeah.
7: That's all me.
8: That's my bad.
7: That's a whole nother toy store. But Toys R Us is making a comeback.
9: Come on, that's now. What I heard. Let's
7: yeah,
9: go.
7: Yeah,
9: let's
7: don't
9: go.
7: Call it a comeback I've after bankruptcy. Years. 9 years. Right. They opened up 120 stores so far. Ooh. Hopefully more in the future. But yeah, they are making a comeback. Now, the question is, are we going to have one in the Birmingham area?
9: We got to.
7: That, you know, the other toy store I used to miss is KB Toy Stores.
8: Yeah, I was just getting ready to bring that up. I actually, square foot for square foot, prefer the mall-sized intimacy of
7: KB.
8: The KB Toy Store.
7: But I miss, I just wanted to see all my Transformers back. That's the only thing. Because I go to Wally World, and they got a small selection, but they ain't got the like the selection so I really want. Yes, they were, man. I was trying to get the whole Devastator collection, and I hated this because I was so mad that they only had like up to a certain amount, and they left certain of the Devastator. So like, I'm short of like two of them. I'm like, come on, man! Like, hopefully they bring it back before the holiday. But anyway, but Toys R Us is making a comeback, man. I'm excited. The other one was Children's Palace. That was another one.
8: I wish I could hold you. You seem devastated.
7: I was very, very devastated.
9: It was a rough time.
7: I was upset.
8: I'll be here all week.
7: Nah, it's all good. All right. Some of the other things that it's kind of weird and interesting when in the news. I saw this, and I'm pulling the story up real quick because I was like, I couldn't believe it. But was that I can't find it. Anyway, KFC. They have the chicken KFC cereal. Actual real thing.
9: Stop.
7: A lifelong fried chicken fanatic, come over and accept there is a new form of the bird that it won't entertain. Like, it's a Korean fried chicken, Nashville hot chicken, and waffle gas station. But yes, KFC UK teamed up with the high protein cereal brand Surreal to create KFC cereal, a limited edition of the savory cereal inspired by the chain's original recipe chicken. So you too can eat some fried chicken for breakfast.
8: I can get behind a chicken and waffle cereal.
9: Oh yeah.
7: Yeah, but this ain't chicken and waffle.
8: I know, but I'm just saying
9: chicken.
8: I mean I hope if they put a little bit of hot sauce flavor with it too.
7: No.
9: I don't know about breakfast, man.
7: I mean, I can do chicken, you know, for breakfast, but
8: see, but this could be a different category, like, because I would drink a glass of milk while eating fried chicken, but I'll drink a glass of milk dang near any time.
9: We get that.
8: But if you know, if you made something for the beer. Like beer in a bowl, and then like, you know, you put the fried chicken cereal in the bowl with the beer.
7: Mm-hmm.
8: I think there's some other accoutrements that you could make, you know, some things that you could do to jazz up the beer in the bowl to eat it like cereal.
7: Hmm. Yeah, but
9: it's a texture thing, man.
7: Well, I don't know about the texture thing, but it's just the taste.
9: Like, okay,
7: because you get 11 herbs and spices
9: with milk.
7: With milk, that's gonna hurt your stomach.
8: Well, that's what I'm saying. I mean,
7: now you probably do gravy.
8: You need a gold labeled Michelob,
7: or just get some really good gravy and just pour gravy on that bad boy and just eat it. Man, that'll probably be good. Yep,
10: I'm with you, bud.
7: Yeah, get some gravy, man. Come on, man. Like, yeah.
8: Welcome into How to Be a Lard Ass with.
7: I mean, look, have you seen some of the stuff on TikTok, man? All you got to do is just do that, just film it, man. It'd be great. You know, another thing that's...
8: you should do that. Go home tonight.
7: Yeah, no, I'm not going to do that. Another thing that I think would be very, very... This is very, very interesting. You were talking about getting that you like the Blue Box Kraft mac and cheese.
8: I do.
7: Yeah? What about you, Trey?
10: I like my wife's mac and cheese.
7: See, good answer.
8: Well, absolutely.
7: But she's not listening now.
8: No, well, no, we're just saying the question at the time was, if you have to do the box mac and cheese, mm-hmm. is it the Blue Box Kraft or the Velveeta shells?
10: I'm probably going to hit the shells.
7: Okay.
10: Yeah.
7: All right, Darian?
9: I'm going with the Blue Box just because that's what I grew up with.
7: All right, so y'all might like this then. For a limited edition, Bevy brings the iconic cheesiness of Kraft mac and cheese beyond the bowl, blending it with a nostalgic fizz of cream soda.
8: No.
7: Oh, y'all don't like that?
8: No. I would rather be the official sweaty butt cheeks taster.
7: Y'all don't want to drink?
8: Then drink any cream soda.
9: This is why.
8: You don't even got to put no craziness with it like you're talking cream soda.
7: I love me some cream soda. That's a Midwest thing. I love me some cream soda. But mac and cheese...
9: Y'all,
7: soda.
9: This is why people.
10: Yeah, no.
9: This is why people that don't live in America judge us and what we eat.
7: Well, first of all, this is a Canada thing. This ain't America. Even the KFC cereal is UK.
10: Just because you can doesn't mean you should.
7: Right. So that has nothing to do with America. So don't blame us.
8: If air conditioning overseas was more of a thing, they would let people be fat.
11: Yeah.
8: But they ain't got no good way to cool them off.
7: Yeah, well, you know, if you ever make it out to Canada, it'll be released early October and also rolled out on Amazon. 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It's breaking bread.
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22: Well, we have Rex 65 South before the Shelby County Airport exit. Exit 234, southbound Pelham Parkway at Industrial Road. That crash has the two left-hand lanes blocked. And I'm Phil Carter in the traffic center.
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0: Welcome back in to the Breaking Bread radio program, the Taste Buds, 205. 545-9950, 205-44-BREAD. We're about to get into this serious conversation. And we were talking during the break about AJ's ketchup tattoo.
1: Yeah. I don't really actually have that just yet.
0: But yeah, and I was suggesting that he get the bottle, like, turned kind of sideways right over his crevice on his back.
1: Mm-hmm. And then the sauce... Like right there on the cheek.
0: Yeah.
1: So Trey, would you do that tattoo? Would you?
2: Let's go.
1: Okay. All right. Would you like? I mean, cause like
0: bring those wipes you were talking about.
1: Yeah. Cause like I'll look at sometimes. Is there a part of the body that you just like you said? Nah. I'm not gonna do that.
2: For me.
1: Yeah.
2: Yeah. There's areas of the body that I won't tattoo.
1: Okay.
2: Just cause, you know, I'm married and stuff like that.
1: Yeah.
2: There's plenty of other artists that are willing to.
0: Absolutely.
1: Yeah. No, I mean, I just never understood, like, why would you want to, like, tattoo certain parts of that, like, very sensitive areas? It's always interesting that, you know, people may do that. But anyway.
2: It's crazy.
0: Daddy issues. So, Trey.
2: Sir.
0: Is here today because they have a super special event getting ready to take place.
1: Mm-hmm.
0: Black Heart Studios in Alabaster.
1: Yeah.
0: I don't want to spoil the surprise. So I'll let him tell you about it.
1: Surprise!
2: Sweet. So October 3rd, we are doing another flash event fundraiser for Safe House of Shelby County.
0: For folks who don't know, what is a flash event?
2: It is, we have a bunch of pre-drawn stuff, little stuff, medium stuff.
0: Beat me to it.
2: All discounted. You come in.
1: He can't look at me eyes though.
0: Right.
2: I didn't know it was that type of party.
1: Well, I mean, you said flash event. I didn't realize.
0: The mashed potatoes are on the way.
2: Hey, let's go.
1: Ain't no, oh, you meant like a tattoo flash.
2: Yeah.
1: Okay.
0: Yeah.
1: Now, are you doing like how you did last year where like different tattoos cost certain amount and then the smaller the tattoos, one amount, and then the bigger the tattoos, a different amount. So is it the same kind of concept?
2: Yeah, same concept. Everything's pre-priced. It'll be there when you get there. It'll be
1: okay.
2: $80 to $200.
1: Okay.
2: And we've got all the artists drew up stuff, and you can kind of choose how you want to do it. And
1: now, is it like last year you had on the website of like the different tattoos? Is the same thing as well, too, where people can go and kind of pick and choose a tattoo style that's benefiting Safe House?
2: Yeah. We've got everything posted on our socials, and I think Safe House has them posted. And again, we'll have them on the counter and stuff when you get there.
1: Okay. And it's going on October 3rd.
2: 11 to 7.
1: Yep. All right. Go ahead.
0: So if one of our listeners comes in, and I know it's probably into something you haven't already had drawn up, but you know it's super simple. It's mm-hmm. and you can just freeform it. If somebody comes in and is willing to get a Breaking Bread radio tattoo, small, then whatever you charge them for the tattoo, we collectively will match that donation to Safe House.
2: Okay.
0: Now don't give it out no $1,000 Breaking Bread. Yeah. I'm thinking more closer to that $80 to $100 range.
1: Yeah.
0: But yeah, seriously, if you go by and if they're willing and you get a little Breaking Bread tattoo, we'll
1: just make sure it's spelled right.
0: We'll match that contribution.
1: Yeah, just make sure it's spelled right.
2: I'll post it and tag you.
0: Yeah. Hell yeah. That would be so awesome.
2: That would be pretty cool. Yeah, I'm game.
1: You know, and honestly, you know, it depends too, because like you could do, there's an $80 Breaking Bread version and a $100 Breaking Bread version, and then do a $200 Breaking Bread version.
0: Listen, if I was the assistant program director and multiple show host and executive producer and whatnot, I would have the kind of bread to be able to do that. You know what I'm saying? But I'll meet you halfway.
3: You just make cheeseburgers for a living.
0: I'm not in the entertainment industry like you are.
1: I was just throwing it out there.
3: AJ.
1: Just gonna throw it out there. But so, no, I think it'll be cool, man.
0: Tell everybody about Safe House and why Safe House.
2: Oh, Safe House is a good place. They help people, victims of sexual violence, domestic violence, stuff like that. People who need help. You know, people in the community that need new starts, stuff like that, and they do all their services free of charge, and this is one of the things we like doing to help raise funds to continue to do that work in the community.
1: And how long you been partnering up with them?
2: 2 years.
1: Okay.
2: Yeah.
1: I think
2: fantastic. 2 or 3.
1: Yeah. Yeah, man, that's awesome, man. And I love that, you know, you came up with the idea to do this, you know, because you love doing the tattooing, the drawing, and it's a good way to not only just if someone wants a cool tattoo, but that tattoo has meaning behind it. That a tattoo is continue the mission that this organization is doing to help others and continue and you know, so every time you have that tattoo and everybody's asking you about it, it's like, oh yeah, it has a story. There's a story behind it. It's pretty cool.
2: It's a great cause.
0: It is, and it's equally as impressive. You know, we were talking before the show, and you know, I can imagine from time to time in your business, well, just people don't like to necessarily give their time and give their talents, mm-hmm. especially if they're just feel like they're being volunteered.
1: Right.
0: But for your whole team to just hop on board and be like, well, hell yeah, we should absolutely do that. That says a lot about your shop, and that's
2: a great crew.
0: That's fantastic. Brother Paul is on the phone. Brother Paul, are you going to get the first ever Breaking Bread tattoo?
4: I don't know. I might. I was thinking about it. I was listening to you guys. And first, I want to give out a shout-out to Trey. He's just a good man. I met him. We were both opening up our businesses over 2 years ago and met at the revenue office in Alabaster.
2: Yeah.
4: And we've kind of connected. So I just want to give a shout-out to him and his character. And I know you were talking about his good crew, but that comes from the top, from his leadership. So just shout-out to that man.
0: Amen.
2: Man, well, thank you, brother.
0: What you got going on? You got anything special going on in the scene, Paul?
4: Oh, we had baby back rib blue plate. We're going to run it again tomorrow. So we did a baby back rib blue plate all week. Went real well. We'll have it one more day tomorrow. And then we got a family night karaoke barbecue buffet next Friday night from 5 to 7:30 at the shop.
0: We might have to come through for that.
4: I got an idea, man, on the tattoo, on the Breaking Bread tattoo.
0: Okay.
2: Let's hear it.
4: Because I know Breaking Bread, I think it's kind of a complicated and maybe tough to do that for $80 to $100. I mean, I've got a lot of ink on me. I know how expensive they are. What if you did something, Will, feed the people?
0: Hey, I'd do that, too.
2: There you go.
0: You come get a little Chub Father's tattoo, I'll do that. I mean, a little cheeseburger. I mean, you know.
1: If you want to do a Too Blessed to Be Depressed, do one, too. I'll do that. Yeah.
0: Absolutely.
4: And if you draw up a Much PLC, I might come get one, Trey, if you depend on what time you're going to be open next Saturday. Much PLC, Much Peace, Love, and Compassion.
2: Awesome, man. Yeah, send me that in a text, and I'll get it up for you.
4: Send you what, the details?
2: Yeah, text me the details, and I'll get it up for you.
4: Cool. I won't take up much of your time, man. I'll let you go there and talk about your good stuff that you're doing next week. You guys all have a great night. Love you all.
0: Love you, brother.
1: Appreciate all right, you, man. Appreciate it.
0: Hey, listen, if you're commercial refrigeration is being bombarded by warm temperatures, causing you agony and to have to throw away food and spoiled product. It may just be cracked seals and gaskets. You may have some of the same issues in your walk-in cooler. Whatever it is, commercial refrigeration related, the folks at the Seals Gasket Specialists, they got you. Hit them up, tell them the Break and Break crew sent you, and they'd appreciate the opportunity to earn your business. Helena Hollow update. We've been talking about the patch coming back. Next Friday, it all kicks off. The Chub Father's Cheeseburger Bump Box will be on hand. The patch will be taking care of their own hot dogs this year, which is pretty exciting. But starting at noon each day, in addition to the huge TVs that they have for the dads and the other people who may just want to take a little break and sit down, they'll be selling beer, wine, and mimosas. That's right. Your experience with your children at the Pumpkin Patch just got a whole lot more relaxing. Check them out, The Patch at Helena Hollow. Come say hey. What up? Trey, if people want to schedule an appointment or check out your work or any of those things, what's the best way for them to do that?
2: They can check us out on Instagram or go to our site, blackheart.studio, and they got all our artists there and links to our portfolios and stuff like that.
0: And the event is when?
2: October 3rd, 11 to 7, Alabaster.
0: It's going to be awesome.
2: Yeah, we're looking forward to it.
0: Any can you kind of give us a little sneak peek as to what some of the things are that the folks have drawn?
2: There's a lot of charms, a lot of different crosses, some crowns of thorns. I think there's like some fish. Some people want to see some fish.
1: There's a dove, a wishbone.
2: You got it pulled up?
1: I got it pulled up right now.
2: Let's go.
1: Got some writing, some sketches.
0: Like some classic mom, like mom over the heart tattoo type, type thing.
1: You got the key. You got like different key styles. You got butterfly.
2: A lot of them are specifically for the event.
1: Right.
2: Related.
0: Heard that.
1: Okay. Yeah. You got the tree with a bunch of hearts on it. It's pretty cool. Pretty cool. Nice stuff. Go on the Facebook. Don't just go on the Facebook page and check it out, but go follow them on Facebook as well, too. Blackheart Studio on Facebook. And then when you can tell because you'll see the Blackheart on there as their portfolio picture. So go check it out. And then you can kind of pick and choose and see what items you want to be tattooed.
0: Special shout out to Brooke Burdett Law for dropping these awesome pens by the Breaking Bread Studios.
1: Hey, Brooke, I'm going to reach out to you. I haven't forgot about. I'm still working on the stuff, so I got you.
0: There you go.
1: Shout out to
0: That's
1: Brooke.
0: That's what I got to say about that.
1: Yeah.
0: What else you got going on? You wrapping up for the Christmas parade? You going to do the Christmas parade again?
2: I don't think I'm going to do the Christmas parade. I don't think so. Might take the kids out there, move the couch out. I'll sit out there and collect some candy.
0: Right.
2: You know, hang out, pass out cards.
0: My queen keeps threatening that we're going to do. She has a vision of us building like a huge paper mache cheeseburger and putting it on the back of a float.
2: That would be pretty cool. Yeah.
0: I do kind of miss the days, you know, Jim and Nick's, they still participate, but they used to throw cheese biscuits.
1: Oh.
0: They don't do that anymore. I always used to want to I just wanted to be on the back of the float, just a peg.
1: That's probably the reason
0: somebody
1: why they
0: in
1: don't,
0: the head.
1: That's probably why they don't do it no more. Ooh, I know that. That's the SOB right there.
5: We got some for that.
0: If it was the only bread or, if it's the only bread type substance you could eat for the rest of your days, Red Lobster Cheddar Bay biscuits or Jim and Nick's cheese biscuits?
2: Ooh. Red Lobster.
1: I like those little muffins from Jim and Nick's.
5: Yeah, I got to go with the muffins. I got to.
0: And if we're talking, and I think if we're talking about like roll up to the spot and pick them up.
2: Fresh.
0: Then I'm definitely going Cheddar Bay biscuits. But if I've got to make them, where the Cheddar Bay biscuits mix is both versatile and delicious, I feel like the Jim and Nick's box mix for the cheese biscuits or muffins turns out better.
1: The only problem is, I hate that I have to say Jim and Nick's because I haven't had a Red Lobster cheddar biscuit in years. So I guess I need to go back.
0: Was it because they ended the endless shrimp?
1: Yeah, that was exactly it. That was exactly it. I don't know. I just haven't been to Red Lobster in a long, long time.
0: I don't think there's one around us.
1: The only one that was around was in Vestavia.
0: Easy for you to say.
1: Yeah. Well, no, I was going to say Vestavia. I was going to say something else, but no, Vestavia, and they shut that one down.
0: Man, listen, I don't mean no harm, but like, if the old rich folks in Vestavia can't keep you open, you got problems.
5: You got problems.
1: Yeah.
5: You get, because that money old and long.
1: Yeah.
0: But you know, there was a really nice article the other day in MASH talking about folks like 75 and older that they love the Red Lobsters and Olive Gardens type things of the world because they don't eat as much, so they could just share something. And it's a value, and it reminds them of their youth when it was good, and I guess now they're old, so their taste buds aren't as good. You know, so they can just imagine what it used to taste like.
1: Yeah.
0: And it qualifies.
1: Right. And I think also, like you said, it's that nostalgia, because I remember when the very first, like, Olive Garden opened up, and it was like the rave thing, and, you know,

0: 1982.
1: Dog, Trey. December 13th, 1982.
0: There you go. Let's go.
1: So that's what I was going to say. If AJ was doing radio on December 13th, 1982, you are a genius.
2: I was 2 years old.
1: Exactly. You were.
3: You were 2 years. You were born in 1980.
2: Yep.
3: I thought I was more than 5 years older than you for some reason.
2: No.
1: But all y'all old. But you know.
2: How old are you, Trey?
0: 33.
2: Okay. You older than him.
1: That's crazy. Yeah.
2: Yeah.
1: But not by much.
3: You ain't no whippersnapper.
1: I just turned 34.
3: We did. I did enjoy the photo shoot filter thing that you and your wife did with the 1990s
2: style. Yeah.
1: GBT,
3: you were looking right at home.
1: Mm-hmm. I was like, I wear this.
3: It's like my
2: Well, he looks like that every single day.
1: One of my clients and friend that I train, she's like, "You dress like that now?" I was like, "Yeah, I do. I have a couple of Nike jumpsuits at the house in the closet."
3: Pause. We gotta go to break.
1: This is true.
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5: 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A few more moments with Trey Parsons from Blackheart Studios in Alabaster. Marvelous, marvelous, marvelous place to get your ink done. Thanks, or dead, as my friends like to say. You've got an event coming up October 3rd.
8: Yes, sir.
5: Flash Sale to benefit the fine folks where?
8: Safe House of Shelby County.
5: You guys do this twice a year, so obviously
8: every year
5: the cause has something personal for you.
8: Yeah.
5: Why Safe House? You could do this for you're a very giving, loving guy. You could do this and help anybody. Why them?
8: I have daughters, children, you know, being a father. A lot of people they help are people who have nowhere to go.
5: Right.
8: And there's a lot of people in the community that need support and get support from them. And when we first opened, they actually came by to us. And, you know, it's kind of like a God thing.
5: Right.
8: You know, and we're like, hey, we're trying to do this, this, and this, and this. And they hadn't had any help from shops or wherever. They stopped by, and I was like, yeah, let's do it. Let's go, you know. So it's really good cause. It just hits home, you know.
5: Yeah. Man, them girls growing up just hit different.
8: Yeah.
5: You know, when my son turned 20, I was like, or when my son turned 18, I was like, yeah.
8: Ah.
5: You know, no, not bye, but just like, yeah. And, you know, and then my middle daughter just turned 18 a couple weeks ago, and I was like, ugh. And her younger sister turned 16 a few weeks before that. And so it's just like and Marley's turning 21 this year. So like I'm in this crazy parent birthday cycle where it's just a bunch of doozies. You know, she's about to graduate and be off to college. And then her sister will graduate next year. And it's just,
6: it's yeah, silly. I haven't hit that part yet. You know, my baby girl's, she'll be 2 in December. But I already know I'm going to get there, you know, and you know, just definitely want to be that protector for her, you know, and my son as well, too, you know. But just real quick, if people want to get more information about this event, October 3rd, where can they go? And then the day of the event, how does that work?
8: So you can go check out our Facebook, Safe House Facebook, our Instagram. We're still making posts periodically through the rest of the week. And just show up with your ID. It's 18 and older. Cash event. We do have ATM on site. And just come in, sign in. We'll have snacks, drinks, free stuff. You know, just hang out and chill until we can get to you. We'll have you come sign in, pick what you want, and somebody will take care of you.
6: Okay. Now, obviously, like, I saw there was one, there was like a Bible verse on there. And let's say you don't want to do that Bible verse, but you still want to participate, but there's another Bible verse you wanted to tattoo on you. Would that be okay as well?
8: So more or less, it's everything that's already pre-drawn.
6: Okay.
8: Just for that day, for that event. But if you want to come in and it's something simple, you come in the next day or.
6: Gotcha.
5: Hey, I'm gonna bring you a stack of free appetizer cards.
8: Let's go.
5: And you give out a free appetizer card to Chubb Fathers with every tattoo that you do during the flash.
8: Let's go. We'll do it. That'd be cool.
5: Bada bing, bada boom.
6: There you go.
8: Yep.
6: Trey, as always, man, thank you for being here, man, and sharing.
8: Man, I appreciate y'all.
6: Yeah, sharing this great opportunity that you got coming up on October 3rd.
5: If you're out in Leeds, go say hello to JD. He's at Motors on Main. And thanks to Jeffersons for having us out last night. Your parking lot's wonderful. The food was good. I'm playing.
6: Yeah, yeah. I got to swing by there again and go check out Jefferson. All right, y'all enjoy your weekend.
7: Roll Tide.
6: Yeah.
8: Roll Tide.
6: Love everybody. Go Ohio. Ohio.
7: He said go Ohio.
5: Go Buckeyes.
6: There you go. Love everybody. Feed the people. We out.
3: 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With tens of millions of Americans in the path of a nor'easter, ABC's Matt Rivers on the Jersey Shore.
9: States of emergency in New York and New Jersey. Authorities on the Jersey Shore urging families to get to higher ground while business owners race to shore up what they can.
10: We have to make sure that everything that's loose out there is secured.
9: Surfers taking advantage of the conditions. 900 miles of storm warnings from the Outer Banks to Maine as a massive nor'easter crawls up the coast, packing 60-mile-an-hour winds and 12-foot waves.
3: Meanwhile, Hurricane Nolo, which is churning in the Pacific Ocean, headed toward Hawaii, the Category 2 hurricane with winds up to 105 miles per hour, is expected to bring heavy rain and flash flooding to the Big Island. During a private tea at the White House this morning on the final day of President Xi's visit, President Trump saying he again had very productive meetings with the Chinese leader visiting the U.S., President Xi also speaking to reporters through a translator.
11: The president and I are like two people that's charting the course for the great ship of China-U.S. relations.
3: Neither side revealing much of what was actually said behind closed doors. In a 6-3 ruling, the Supreme Court is allowing the Trump administration to use Social Security data to upgrade a federal database to identify non-citizens and ineligible voters, despite concerns about its reliability.
12: The ruling is a win for President Donald Trump, who sought to increase the federal government's role in the midterm elections, but previously faced roadblocks from the Supreme Court. The ruling comes less than 2 weeks after the Supreme Court blocked Trump's effort to place restrictions on mail-in voting.
3: ABC's Peter Haralambos. The lieutenant governor of New Jersey has resigned after investigators found he had sexually harassed a staffer. Dale Caldwell denies all wrongdoing. 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
3: A shooting near a high school in Texas that killed a teenager has prompted a wide manhunt for the suspected shooter. Officers say the shooting happened before school began after the suspect emerged from a wooded area near the school campus before opening fire. Houston Police Chief Noe Diaz indicates there is a lot of data to work with to find them.
14: We've got a lot of witnesses. Our officers are canvassing the neighboring apartment complex, and the community has been fantastic coming out of their doors. What they saw, who they saw, so we've got a lot of witnesses.
3: In response to growing global concerns over AI technology, Pope Leo at the UNESCO headquarters in Paris today, adding to his voice on the debate.
15: While intelligence is attributed to computational systems, we struggle to recognize the inalienable dignity of human persons whose lives are judged according to the criterion of efficiency, and when deemed no longer productive, they're rejected and discarded.
3: In the U.S., President Trump and House Speaker Mike Johnson are currently scheduled to meet with AI leaders next week at the White House to discuss ongoing security risks. Nine states, including California, Nevada, and Georgia, have reported cases of E. coli believed to be linked to a raw cheese by the Sierra Nevada Cheese Company.